0: For over a week. ABC's Britt Clinant with details.
1: The rescue divers, they're now using ropes, water pumps, and 3D mapping and trying to rappel down and reach the remaining two men who they believe might just be trapped in a chamber deep inside that cave. And just a little earlier, the coordinator saying that they're now hearing the sound of knocking.
0: A setback for the defense in the case against Charlie Kirk's accused killer after a judge ruled the public will have access to a preliminary hearing for suspected shooter Tyler Robinson. Defense attorneys wanted the judge to keep the public and the media out, but according to ABC News legal analyst and trial attorney Brian Buckmeyer, the public had a right to watch the justice system at work.
2: Charlie Kirk was a major figure in American politics, regardless of how you felt where he landed on issues. I think the judge saw that and said, this is a type of case where the public is going to demand transparency, and the best way to do that is to allow for cameras to be in court during this preliminary hearing.
0: The Queen returns. 23-time Grand Slam champion Serena Williams will hit the court in her first professional tennis match in nearly 4 years next week in London. Williams seeking her comeback in the doubles competition. Despite oil prices ticking up, all three major stock indexes rallied over technology and AI to finish in the green today on Wall Street. Chuck Sievertson, ABC News.
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0: 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Our number, 877-381-3811, 877-381-3811. On October 7, 2023, the Palestinian terrorists in the Gaza Strip, funded and backed by Qatar, Turkey, and Iran, went into Israel, attacked a festival of young people, murdered 1,200 of them, raped, butchered, tortured, same in the kibbutzim. The report is out. Babies and mothers tied together with wire and burned alive. Eyes gouged out, breasts cut off, thrown into the street and kicked around like a soccer ball. Women's genitals. Brutalized. With knives and nails and spikes and hammers and all the rest. Worse than medieval times. If that was done to our country, on our Texas border, by drug cartels in Texas, we would not have tolerated that for a minute. And then they took about 251 hostages. Raped them, starved them to death, murdered them. It didn't matter. 10-month-old baby. 89-year-old grandmother. And everything in between. We would never fight a war in Gaza, or I should say in Mexico, the way the Israelis fought in Gaza. We wouldn't be dropping leaflets. We wouldn't be sending texts. Wouldn't be sending what they call bomb knockers, unloaded small missiles and so forth, warning people that we're about to hit them. We would not care. We didn't care after we were attacked at Pearl Harbor, and we would not care, nor should we care. And for a country with a relative handful of people, 9-10 million people, that would have been like these cartels slaughtering 30 to 35,000 of our people. Taking hostage thousands of Americans. What is it about the little country of Israel that it's not allowed to defend itself? Now, what do I mean by that? I mean, when it is ready to finally destroy Hamas, Hamas is pushed into Gaza City. It is surrounded. And we tell the Israelis, back off. We enter into a peace deal, two phases. The second phase is Hamas was to be disarmed. Disarmed by the Turks, by the Egyptians, and the Qataris. But they're not disarmed. And nobody's saying a damn thing about it. In fact, they're rearming. The Israelis lost about 1,000 soldiers in that battle. That's nearly 30,000 troops by our numbers. We're at war with Iran. We weren't dragged into that war. We decided. And we had the envoy, Steve Witkoff, on my program. The president made the decision that they were too close to getting nuclear weapons and they weren't going to stop, even after we bombed them in June. We decided we needed to do it. The president has said so time and time again, and he was right. 100%. And the Israelis fought with us, side by side, soldier shoulder to shoulder, Air Force to Air Force. Nobody else did. The Europeans wanted nothing to do about it. The Arabs are all talk. They didn't do it. We've never had an ally like this, ever. You heard the Secretary of War, Pete Hegseth. You heard the head of the Joint Chiefs, General Kane. You've heard the commenters on TV, generals and admirals and lieutenant colonels and full colonels and on and on and on. We've never, ever seen anything like this in a coordinated attack. Meanwhile, ballistic missiles are fired into Israel. Ballistic missiles are fired into Arab countries. Real consequences. Ballistic missiles have 2,000 pounds, the equivalent of TNT. Not 200, not 300, 2,000. They're the size of a yellow school bus. Iran is building and was thousands of them to unleash them all at once so they cannot be defended against. If it were the drug cartels in Mexico or the Mexican government doing that to us, we couldn't tolerate that. Well, neither can the countries in the Middle East. Neither can Israel. Hezbollah, since the ceasefire in the first week of April, has launched thousands of missiles and thousands of drones into northern Israel. Israel's a tiny country the size of New Jersey. You've heard it before. Well, imagine the top third of New Jersey or the top third of Israel has to be depopulated because the Iranian surrogate terrorist organization that has killed hundreds and hundreds of our people in embassies, in the Marine barracks, in our facility in Saudi Arabia, what would we do about that? What would any country do about that? Any country. France, Britain, any European country, Russia, China, North Korea, dare not. Dare not. But because we want this magnificent deal or what's to be this great peace agreement with an enemy that has never honored a single deal, not once, and its ideology does not allow it to. That's already violated the ceasefire over and over and over again. They object today. They say, hey, look, Israel can't penetrate into Lebanon. Israel says, what are you talking about? The center of the power of Hezbollah is outside of Beirut. We need to get to that in order to stop this because we've tried to stop them. We've been told only a defensive military plan, but we can't just sit back and catch this stuff. Our citizens are not going to put up with it. It's a democracy. And if they're going to serve their country and their citizenry, they need to protect it. So Iran says today, you know, we're not talking to you anymore, United States, because Israel is pummeling, you know, our brothers and sisters, Hezbollah in Lebanon. And keep in mind, Israel's wiped out the entire top tier of Hezbollah that killed our Marines, that killed our soldiers, that bombed our embassy and killed our civilians. And our response is to tell Israel to back off, because we want a deal. Hamas remains armed. The Iranians run to us to get Israel to stop trying to destroy Hezbollah. Then you look at Axios, which is the official, apparently, scribe for the leakers who want a deal at any price who hate Netanyahu, and this is a constant leak operation, and I know who's doing it, and they know I know who's doing it. Axios, Barak Ravid used to write for a paper called Haaretz. Haaretz would be like The Nation or something like that, hard radical left. I mean, almost to the point where it's anti-Israel, and yet it's in Israel. It's crazy left. And so is Barak Ravid. So they leaked to him. And Mark Caputo. I'm just reading it to you. Mr. Producer just saw this and sent it to me. President Trump lashed out at Israeli Prime Minister Benjamin Netanyahu over Israel's escalation in Lebanon. Escalation. It's gone from defense to offense to try and take out Hezbollah. How dare it do that? In an expletive-laden call on Monday, two U.S. officials and a third source briefed on the call told Axios. So why are they leaking it? And they go, why it matters. Earlier on Monday, Iran threatened to abandon the negotiations with the U.S. over Israel's actions in Lebanon. So what? On the call, Trump called Netanyahu crazy and accused him of ingratitude. According to two of the sources, he also put the brakes on Israel's plan to strike Beirut. Behind the scenes, one U.S. official told Trump, said Trump told Netanyahu, rather, that following through on his threats to bomb the Lebanese capital would further isolate Israel around the world. They're trying to defend their population in Israel. Missiles are being fired into their country constantly, constantly. Two of the sources said Trump claimed he'd help Netanyahu out of jail, a reference to his supporting Netanyahu's supporting him during his corruption trial. I don't know what that means. Did Netanyahu get a pardon, Mr. Producer? No. Summarizing Trump's remarks to Netanyahu, the U.S. official said, now again, keep in mind, these are leaks. But these leaks are constant, so I think these leaks are intentional. Listen to this. You're effing crazy. You'd be in prison if it weren't for me. I'm saving your A. Everybody hates you now. Everybody hates Israel because of this. See, a leak like this isn't going to help, is it? No, I don't think so. Second source briefed on the call said Trump was pissed. At one point yelled at Netanyahu, what the F are you doing? The U.S. official said Trump knew Hezbollah had been shooting at Israel and that Israel needed to defend itself, but found in recent days Netanyahu was escalating in a disproportionate way. This is what these advisors, and I know who they are advising the president. The Netanyahu's out of control, he's unrestrained, he's this, he's that. And just so you get a full picture of this, in Israel, the center-left and left parties are accusing Netanyahu of refusing to finish the job, of refusing to finish Hamas, refusing to deal with Hezbollah in an effective way, and as a toady to Trump, as a toady to the United States. So he's getting it from both directions. In addition to the threats on Beirut, Israel has been expanding its ground operation in southern Lebanon. All of this has been explained by them, that they tried not to introduce more forces in there. They tried to abide by this ceasefire, but people are getting killed. Their soldiers are getting killed. They're sitting ducks. They can't just keep sitting there and sitting there. These towns on the border are getting destroyed. They can't just sit there and let their towns get demolished. Is there another country that would do that? Another U.S. official said Trump was concerned by the fact that Israel had killed so many civilians in Lebanon. How many? Israel no longer plans to strike Hezbollah targets in Beirut. And so there you have it. More when I return.
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looking at some of this news that's breaking here. I'm trying to figure out when the president puts out the post. He says he spoke to Hezbollah or senior representatives of Hezbollah. Is that what he said, Mr. Producer? Something like that. I'm looking at this. It came up at Fox Business as well. Kudlow and Lucas Tomlinson discussing it. I don't believe any president's ever spoken to Hezbollah or senior representatives of Hezbollah. Here's the line. I want to be clear. Likewise, through very highly placed representatives, I had a very good call with Hezbollah. Very interesting. Maybe we drop some F-bombs on them? You think, Mr. Producer? I'll be right back.

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2: ABC News, I'm Chuck Sievertson. The Trump administration's transgender military ban is likely unconstitutional, says a federal appeals court affirming a lower court's blocking of the ban. Defense Secretary Hegseth says, see you at the Supreme Court. The Justice Department stating it will abide by a federal judge's ruling temporarily freezing the Trump administration's $1.8 billion fund for people claiming injuries from the Biden administration. ABC's Jay O'Brien asking Texas Senator John Cornyn.
3: Was this a miscalculation of the president?
4: Yes, I guess I'd call it that.
2: Confirmed Ebola deaths in Africa doubling since Thursday to 42, with hundreds of confirmed cases in Democratic Republic of Congo and Uganda. Suspected cases now over 1,000. Federal judge is allowing a progressive group to fly an 86-47 flag during a protest in Washington, rejecting the Secret Service's claim the phrase is a threat against President Trump.
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1: We'll soon be celebrating, as you know, the 200th anniversary of the Declaration of Independence. The Declaration was, in essence, a declaration of war against the most powerful military force on earth, the British Empire. The colonists knew that Britain would not tolerate such a declaration of independence, so war was certain to follow. Truth is, the war had already begun. But the Declaration committed the colonies to join forces and unite against Britain. And every patriot who supported independence literally put their lives and property on the line. They did this despite the fact that they were the clear underdogs in this war, and nothing short of a miracle would result in the revolutionaries winning the war. Every delegate who signed that document had signed their own death warrant. Let us remember this when we listen to the debates about whether or not we should defeat the Iranian regime. All the arguments and even excuses against it, despite 47 years of its killing and maiming thousands of our fellow countrymen, 47 years of lies and deceit, decades developing nuclear missile technology to obliterate our nation, and a far more dangerous and diabolical ideological agenda than that of the British monarchy. Yet George Washington and the brave founders of our country personally risked everything. They all would have been hanged. Ultimately, the British forces surrendered. Surrendered. The Iranian regime will never surrender, and they will never abide by a deal, any more than they have abided by a ceasefire. I am mindful that only some 35% of the colonists supported war with Britain, and I'm mindful that my view may similarly be a minority view today. I hope not, but if it is, well, so be it. You got to speak what you believe. I think that's why you're in the audience, whether you agree with me or not. You know I'm not going to spin. There's plenty of those people out there already. They don't know what to do. They're on the fence. They're not sure how to conduct themselves. Be honest with yourself. Be truthful with the audience. And be polite in your disagreements. Be civil. That's how you do it. That's how I've done it my whole life. Our great video podcast, Liberty's Voice. We have a brand new one out today. Here's two short clips. First, number one, go.
2: If your goal is to overthrow the United States, and we know that, and you're here on a temporary status, you should be deported. Free speech. This has nothing to do with free speech. It has to do with national security. And if you have these hostile societies and ideologies that are trying to use the openness of an open society, to use our Bill of Rights, to use our system to destroy our system, to not confront that is absolutely suicidal. The purpose of immigration is to improve the life of current citizens. We the people, not to replace us, not to change our country, to change our culture, to change our face, to change anything. The purpose of immigration is to improve the existing society based on the desires of the existing citizenry. Remember, the government is supposed to represent you and me. We the people, we're the sovereign. This is our civil society. So when through migration, mass migration, you're bringing people in or allowing people to come in who reject the fundamental principles of our country, who reject the Declaration and the Constitution, who are openly stating that their goal is to destroy this republic, to take it over, to force people to bow to Allah, that is suicide.
1: I'm going to do this early in the program because I really feel strongly about this. I told you we're never going to play McBride's God Bless America again. But Mr. Producer found a beautiful version as well by Celine Dion. And I want to play it for you now because it's very important.

important that we maintain our patriotism, our positive view of our country and our founding in the face of all the rest of it. It's very, very important. And we don't need a special occasion to do it, even though we have one. I've abandoned Martina McBride for good, given the fact that she has abandoned us for some inexplicable reason. But this is Celine Dion. Enjoy. Cut 14, go.

going to take this opportunity to do one more. You know, when I do my show, I basically have two blue sports jackets. One in one location, one in another. Depending on which location I'm in. And I probably have the biggest lapel flag in the world. I had it made specifically for me. And on the other lapel, I have, people ask, what is that? I have John Wayne. It is a pin that I won at an auction that is gold, white gold, and has some diamonds on it. And it was a pin, as I recall, that he would give from time to time to top employees or something of that sort. Not that pin he wouldn't give from time to time, a different one. This was a one of a kind. So I proudly wear it on my other lapel, if you've been wondering about it. And so one more in honor of our country. Go.

ask me why I love her? 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I'll explain. Have you seen a Kansas sunset or an Arizona rain? Have you drifted on a bayou down Louisiana way? Have you watched the cold fog drifting over San Francisco Bay? Have you heard a Bob White calling in the Carolina Pines? Or heard the bellow of a diesel at the Appalachia Mines? Does the call of the Niagara thrill you when you hear her waters roar? You look with awe and wonder at her Massachusetts shore, where men who braved a hard new world first stepped on Plymouth Rock. Do you think of them when you stroll along a New York City dock? Have you seen a snowflake drifting in the Rockies way up high? Have you seen the sun come blazing down from a bright Nevada sky? You hail to the Columbia as she rushes to the sea, or bow your head at Gettysburg, our struggle to be free? Have you seen the mighty Tetons, who watched an eagle soar? Have you seen the Mississippi roll along Missouri's shore? Have you felt a chill at Michigan when on a winter's day her waters rage along the shore in thunderous display? Does the word aloha make you warm? Do you stare in disbelief when you see the surf come roaring in at Waimea Reef? From Alaska's cold to the Everglades, from the Rio Grande to Maine, my heart cries out, my pulse runs fast, the might of her domain. You ask me why I love her? I have a million reasons why. My beautiful America, beneath God's wide, wide sky.

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0: reading online, Mr. Producer. People are furious. Are you reading the same thing? They are furious. Not necessarily because they're Israel. But Iran complains about the attacks on Hezbollah after Hezbollah has been shooting missiles into Israel since the entire ceasefire. And given Hezbollah's background in slaughtering our people, our Marines, and Hezbollah's background in the narco-terrorism activity that even involved Venezuela and so forth. And Iran says we're going to cut off negotiations, so the pressure's on Netanyahu, and Netanyahu is berated and threatened. Meanwhile, as I pointed out, the left in Israel is running against Netanyahu. Their elections in October saying, basically, he's Trump's toady. He does what Trump tells him to do. He didn't finish off Hamas. He won't finish off the regime in Iran. He won't finish on Hezbollah. When he's trying, I think, to be a very supportive ally. But when you're the head of a country, you can't tolerate attacks on your people like this with missiles and drones every single day where you have to actually move the population out of the northern part of your tiny country. And it's directed by Iran. It's directed by Iran. And then you're told to pull back, that you're doing more than you need to do. You know, you're supposed to be in a defensive posture. We wouldn't put up with that for 2 minutes. How many people think that if this were going on, that if the drug cartels were doing this in Texas or New Mexico or Arizona or any of the states in the Southwest, at the behest of the Mexican government, does anybody think we wouldn't deal with that? Weren't we shooting boats out of the water for trying to bring drugs to our country? And I'm all for it, by the way. I want to defend our country, too. And what? Because the Iranians say so? It's a big victory for the regime in Iran tonight, Mr. Producer, don't you think? And how are they going to take this? They're going to see weakness in the United States. They're going to see weakness, period, in my humble opinion. Look, I could be wrong. There may be a point where the president has said enough is enough and take additional military action. I hope that point's coming soon. That's just my opinion. It's no secret that the burdens, the financial burdens of summertime are very heavy. 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
6: ABC News, I'm Chuck Sievertson. The Justice Department stating it will abide by a federal judge's ruling, temporarily freezing the Trump administration's $1.8 billion fund for people claiming injuries from the Biden administration. Republicans at the Capitol indicating to ABC's Jay O'Brien that was a good call. O'Brien asking Texas Senator John Cornyn.
7: Was this a miscalculation of the president?
8: Yes, I guess I'd call it that.
6: Sources last week told ABC News Republicans were worried the fund could hurt them in the November elections. Though gasoline prices were coming down recently after reports of progress in U.S.-Iran negotiations, they could head back up again to a national average of $5 a gallon by July 4th, says Patrick Dahan, Gas Buddy analyst, adding that the blockades by Iran and the U.S. of the Strait of Hormuz are to blame.
9: North of 95% of the current gyrations in the market are all fed by developments from the Strait, whether good or negative.
6: He couldn't care less if Iran resumes talks with the U.S. after cutting them off earlier today, says President Trump. But he was busy on the phone today, saying the Israeli prime minister agreed to not attack Lebanon and Hezbollah, the Iran-backed militants, Trump says, agreed to stop attacking Israel, that to try to restart the talks. Confirmed Ebola deaths in Africa doubling since Thursday to 42. Hundreds of confirmed cases in Democratic Republic of Congo and Uganda. Suspected cases now over 1,000. ABC's Matt Rivers.
10: Americans returning home from the DRC, Uganda, and South Sudan must now re-enter the U.S. through one of four airports: Washington Dulles, George Bush in Houston, Atlanta, or JFK.
11: And the screening section was sort of like this sort of makeshift camp.
10: Michael Ruprecht, a medical student working in Uganda, was on his way to Michigan when his flight was rerouted to Dulles International Airport in Virginia.
6: ABC's Matt Rivers. You're listening to ABC News.
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6: A popular singer has filed for a temporary restraining order against a 31-year-old man who she says is a stalker. ABC's Alex Stone in Los Angeles.
13: Sabrina Carpenter says in a court filing she is fearing for her safety after a 31-year-old man named William Applegate allegedly tried to enter her home on May 23rd. He was arrested that night, but then allegedly returned less than 24 hours later and was on her driveway. And then he appeared again, she says, in her court filing on May 25th.
6: Florida state officials file a new lawsuit against OpenAI, claiming the company is putting profits above people. ABC's Mike Dubusky.
14: Florida's attorney general alleges OpenAI doesn't do enough to prevent harmful or criminal behavior on its platform, and that puts children at risk. State AG James Ulfmeyer cites instances of people using ChatGPT before acts of violence, including last year's shooting at Florida State University. In response, OpenAI told ABC News it already has safety measures in place to redirect people to mental health resources if it detects them going down a dark path, adding it's committed to getting this right. Mike Dubusky, ABC News.
6: A teenage girl is under arrest after allegedly stabbing several horses at a Las Vegas competition over the weekend. The teen was a competitor at the National Barrel Horse Association's Professionals Choice Vegas Super Show. According to that organization, was arrested at a nearby hotel after the attack. Chuck Sievertson, ABC News.
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20: 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Our number, 877-381-3811. 877-381-3811. Mr. and Mrs. America. America firsters. How much money in this country do we spend on counterterrorism? Tens of billions. To protect us from whom? Well, terrorists. Mostly from where? Mostly. The Middle East. From what groups? Hamas, the Iranian regime, and Hezbollah. Tens of billions of dollars. Do you like going through these TSA security checks? every single time you fly, they're absolutely necessary. Well, why do we do that? To protect us from whom? To protect us from whom? Israelis? The terrorists. To protect us from the terrorists. For the life of me, I don't know why we don't allow them to be destroyed. I don't understand it. And the clock is ticking, and the midterm elections are coming. I don't think any of this helps us. I really don't. And I think this leak to Axios that I talked about first hour, I'm not going to repeat it all now, is a real help to the Iranian regime. What do they see when they read this? They see us turning on the state of Israel, turning on the prime minister. But even more, what do they see? Desperate for a deal. Now, at some point, I think they'll push the president too far, and he will act militarily. And everybody will say, see, Mark, we told you, Mark. There's no see, Mark, we told you, Mark. I just said at some point they're going to push him too far, and he may act militarily. But I deal with the facts as they present themselves, and I'm dealing with this Axios article. I didn't write it. I didn't create it. Two people in the administration leaked it, maybe three. And this is the modus operandi. I want to talk about Barry Weiss. She was at the Free Press. Before that, she was at the New York Times. Now she's at CBS. I don't know her. I've never met her. I've never corresponded with her. I've never spoken to her. I don't think she likes me very much. None of that matters. She's liberal on some issues, she's conservative on other issues, she's moderate on some issues. She's the real deal in terms of a journalist. In other words, she's a journalist. An old kind of journalist. She's not part of the radical left, propagandists, and activists. She's not a mouthpiece for the Democrat Party, although I assume she's a Democrat, who knows? But they hate her. They hate her. You know why they hate her? They hate her because she's trying to address the radical sort of mindset that is enshrined at CBS. The radical mindset that is enshrined at CBS. She's trying to address this, replace it with maybe people who are known as more moderate, more professional, more journalistic. If it's an opinion show, center, right of center, some left of center. This is why she's under attack by people like Scott Pelley. Scott Pelley is a radical kook. He's an egomaniac. He's a narcissist. I even quoted him in one of my books, I think, on Freedom of the Press. On climate change. He's a climate change warrior. And so apparently they have this closed meeting about 60 minutes. And this guy starts screaming at her by various accounts. And she walks out because she doesn't want to be talked to that way. And I certainly don't blame her. The guy's a nut, Scott Pelley. He's a jackass, actually. And then you see articles appearing in the usual places. I don't remember. Maybe the New York Times or Politico, whatever. Trashing her. And there's some radical executive producer who's going to take her on, legally challenge her, and so forth. When you look at this, and you look at Colbert, CBS, when you look at all of this, what a bunch of whiny, narcissistic, privileged, entitled buffoons. That's what I see. That cannot carry their weight, are driving ratings down, chasing people like you off. And it's a privately owned company. I mean, privately owned meaning it's not PBS, it's not a government operation. Obviously, you have stockholders, shareholders. But it's in the private sector. So that's an amazing thing. Then I watch these two jihadis. This guy Piker and this guy Senk, whatever his name is. I don't care. And apparently they wanted to go to Britain, specifically London. And they've been banned from Britain. Banned by an official of the government who, by the way, also happens to be Muslim. They say for their views on Israel. I don't know if that's accurate or not. Maybe it's because of their views on terrorism, which seem to be quite soft. But I posted, and I'm thinking to myself this. These guys hate America. They trash America. They trash our Judeo-Christian belief system. They trash our embrace of the Enlightenment. In other words, the Declaration and the Constitution, if not directly, indirectly. The regimes that they front for, whether it's communist China, whether it's communist Cuba, whether it's Islamist Turkey, Islamist Iran, what have you. You don't get to speak freely in those countries. You don't get to do a damn thing without the government's stamp of approval. And so they come here, they trash our country, they trash our belief systems, they trash our embrace of modernity and so forth and so on. Then they expect you and me to cry for them, to argue, look, I don't agree with these guys, I hate their guts, but we do have, you know, First Amendment, freedom of speech. I'm reading conservatives online like a bunch of schmucks. No. This is exactly what you're demanding of everybody else. This is exactly what you're demanding of everybody else. You're embracing this kind of activity. Now, the government in Britain is repugnant. It's unconscionable. It's immoral. It's also left-wing. Left-wing. They have and are destroying Great Britain. Their politics, their culture, their economy, everything. But they can't get rid of the PM, even though they vote out all of his party members and everything. The SOB won't resign. Which he should, of course. But then these two punks, these two jihadis, are whining like stuck pigs, may I say, about their treatment. That we're not even able to speak, that we're not even able to go to this country and so forth. And I'm thinking, whoa, whoa, whoa. That's what you're preaching. Why should you be able to do that, but nobody else? Are you allowed to speak in Turkey? Are you allowed to speak in Iran? Are you? Are you allowed to speak in Gaza? Are you allowed to speak in Saudi Arabia? All of which these buffoons defend and support. Are you allowed to speak in communist China? Are you allowed to speak in communist Cuba? No. So who gives a damn what happens to you? I sure as hell don't. I'll be right back.
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24: 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But listen anyway. They know they're probably wrong. Mark Levin is on the radio.

0: We learned not long ago that Dana Perino's father passed away. Obviously, I didn't know him, but that's a hard thing. Very hard. So our sincerest condolences and prayers to her and her family, and may he rest in peace. It's always a tough time. Very tough. All right. Got a lot to do here. Ali Velshi is a host on MS Now. Now, they changed the name, but they haven't changed at all, have they? Looks like virtually the same lineup with the same crackpots. And I want you to listen to this because the guy actually says what he thinks. And I want to respond to this, but these people have platforms, and they push this stuff out. Cut 12, go.
1: Anniversaries are imperfect records of the thing which is being celebrated. In America's case, anniversaries often gloss over the racial dynamics underlying much of America's history and politics, issues that remain unsolved because America has never actually fully reckoned with its racist past and its original founding sin of slavery. In 1 month, America will mark the 250th anniversary of its founding. Like previous anniversaries, there is a deep unease about this. I feel a deep unease about these celebrations to which I am invited to mark the 250th anniversary of our so-called democracy. Because this 250th anniversary is taking place during yet another period of deep and fundamental and existential unrest in this country, brought on by the country's unresolved racial politics. That's what this is. Women and black Americans have seen their rights taken away. The Voting Rights Act has effectively been gutted. A number of states are continuing to gerrymander their congressional maps ahead of the midterm elections with the explicit effect of taking away political power from black Americans. Louisiana did exactly that.
0: Right, just a few days. This guy was born in Canada. Born in Canada, just so you know. Here he is. Nishmali Muslim of Indian descent. Actually was born in Kenya. Was raised in Toronto, Canada. Came to the United States. That's fine. We all have to come from somewhere. But I want to address this. Slavery is still going on in the world. It's going on in Africa. It's going on in the Middle East. It's going on in Southeast Asia. It's not going on in the United States. It's not going on in Europe. It's going on in China. And then, of course, the whole Marxist ideology, everybody there is a slave, one form or another. It's number one. Number two, we fought a civil war. The greatest amount of deaths and casualties of any war, over 700,000 in a nation of 24 million, to end slavery. I know of no other country on the face of the earth that has fought a civil war to end slavery. Number three, we're not a perfect nation. Human beings aren't perfect. The issue is, what do you do about it? Are you supposed to destroy the existing society? Is that what you're supposed to do? To what end? The people of Iran today are slaves. Qatar, a nation of about 340,000 people, has 1 to 1.5 million indentured servants working for that country. See the way women are treated throughout the Islamic world? Brutalized, little girls sold into sex slavery and so forth and so on? Not a word. Nothing. Did this man speak out when his favorite party, the Democrat Party, under Biden, and the man who wants to be governor of California right now, was heading the Department of HHS, when 320,000 unaccompanied minors went missing, many sold into sex slavery? Slavery. Did he say anything? When the border was wide open, and women were sold into slavery. Women of color coming across the border. Did he say anything about that? Did he show any interest whatsoever? No, he didn't. Now, he can talk about the past. The past. Every continent has problems in the past. I don't care if it's Africa. I don't care if it's South America, North America. And we can go on and on. There's a lot of evil in humanity. A lot. There's also a lot of good. A lot of good. What he's really doing is he's telling you, if you're not a Democrat and you're not a liberal, then we haven't resolved the race problem. The Democrat Party of slavery, segregation, the Democrat Party. Yes, that's what he's really saying. Read my book, American Marxism. They've taken these issues, or the Democrat Party hates America, and they have politicized them for one party. So if you don't buy the radical left agenda of the Democrat Party, obviously you can't get over racism. Obviously you believe in unresolved racial political issues because of the Voting Rights Act of 1965. Well, what did the Voting Rights Act of 1965 say? That race is not supposed to be a predominant factor in determining congressional districts. Why? Because the Democrats were using race to prevent black districts. He can't turn it on its head and say, as long as they're black districts, it's okay. That's not what the law says. And as a matter of fact, as I've pointed out here before, Democrats and Republicans have used the Voting Rights Act that way to prevent blacks from making inroads into white suburban districts. Why would black politicians do that? Because they're trying to protect their seats so they're not competitive. The Supreme Court didn't say you can never have black districts. The Supreme Court said they can be black, white, green, purple, doesn't matter, as long as you go about it the right way. As long as there's an opportunity for everybody of every race to run and have a shot at it. Ali Velshi, born overseas, raised in Canada, comes to the United States and trashes our country. What he really means is, y'all need to be Democrats. Democrats. Otherwise, you're racist. I'll be right back.
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5: ABC News, I'm Chuck Sievertson. The Justice Department stating it will abide by a federal judge's ruling temporarily freezing the Trump administration's $1.8 billion fund for people claiming injuries from the Biden administration. Last week, sources told ABC News that Republicans strongly opposed the fund. Reaction by Republicans at the Capitol to ABC's Jay O'Brien was muted. Missouri Senator Eric Schmidt.
6: My understanding, DOJ is not moving forward, so it's a moot point.
5: President Trump says the Israeli prime minister has agreed to not attack Lebanon and Hezbollah. The Iran-backed militants, Trump says, agreed to stop attacking Israel. All that to try to restart the Iran-U.S. talks. Confirmed Ebola deaths in Africa doubling since Thursday to 42. Democratic Republic of Congo and Uganda, suspected cases now over 1,000. A police officer fired after being caught on a doorbell camera repeatedly punching a woman during an arrest. Now faces an assault charge in Shelby.
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0: 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Dial #250, say Mark Levin. That's #250, say Mark Levin. Switch in as little as 10 minutes. Switch in as little as 10 minutes. Again, dial #250, say Mark Levin. That's #250, say Mark Levin. Pure Talk is fantastic, and I encourage you strongly to switch over. Yes, indeed. We have all these so-called artists who have backed out of the 250th celebration. Really grotesque. And the person who's in charge of the parks and these kinds of events is the Secretary of Interior, Doug Burgum, a really good guy. And he was on CNN Sunday, and here's what he had to say about it all. Cut 13, go.
1: I can't wade into the politics of musicians because, you know, some musicians want to play music for everybody, and some musicians seem to have segmented their audiences the same way, you know, politicians have. But this is Freedom 250, and the celebration of the 250 is a nonpartisan event. And I would encourage, you know, everybody in America to get out, celebrate in your own way, celebrate in your own community. And if you're here, you know, over those 15 days, you get a chance to see the amazing things going on across all of our 50 states.
0: Mm-hmm. But you notice how she keeps trying to interrupt them, Mr. Producer? Dana Bash. A disaster like the rest of them. There's a big scandal out there, this guy running in Maine. He's still backed by, look, Bernie Sanders is a commie, so he doesn't care if the guy's a pervert. He doesn't care if he cheats on his wife and sends these grotesque texts to six women, maybe 12 women. He doesn't care if he has a Nazi prison guard, concentration prison guard, tattoo on his chest. Doesn't care if he was a Nazi, because now he's a commie. It's all Bernie cares about. Remember, power, baby. That's it. They don't care who it is, what it is, where it is, illegal aliens, whatever it is. And so they're backing this guy. So he's with his wife yesterday. Oh, it's just gossip. Gossip. These texts are grotesque. Just like his other stuff about his public stuff that he did. The guy, and of course, he trashes two men, one of whom was shot four times during military action. Trashes him. Just disgusting. Cut 19, go.
2: It's no surprise to me that the establishment media outlets are just going to run gossip instead of wanting to
0: talk
2: about
0: it. It's not gossip. These are facts about you. He dismisses everything, like, I didn't know, I was young, I was druggy, I just came out, PTSD, that's just gossip, that's it. No, none of it's gossip, it's all true, all of it.

0: And for the most part, the Democrat Party stands with this guy, overwhelmingly, because they want the seat. They want power. They don't give a damn about you. It's about them. Go ahead.
1: In this race, which are the material realities that the Mainers are working with. These people are going to try to make this race about anything but what it's supposed to be about, which is policy.
0: Mm-hmm. Right. Whatever you do, don't talk about the character of the candidate. Actually, Americans are smart. What do you call people in Maine? Mainers? Mainers? Mainers are relatively smart. Some are really smart. They vote conservative, but you get the point. His policies are not unlike North Korea. Just like Bernie Sanders. Healthcare for all. Does that mean I get the medical treatment I want when I need it? Healthcare for all. Can I see the doctor I want? Healthcare for all. Are there going to be waiting lines? Healthcare for all. Of course, there's waiting lines. There's inferior care. No, you can't see the doctor you want. Obamacare has blown up healthcare in this country. The prices are now through the roof. Remember how you were going to get $2,500 back? Remember all that? It was nirvana. It was unbelievable. Notice nobody asks Obama about Obamacare. In fact, nobody asks any of the Democrats. The Sunday shows. Nobody asks any of the Democrats about Obamacare. How it's destroyed the pricing system, the market system. And you and I subsidize it to hundreds of billions of dollars. And so when the Republicans said, I think we need to reform this, the Democrat, no, no. You know, these guys, it's like the Titanic, you know? As long as they're not on it, of course, they're happy to sink it. Doesn't matter. Just like that jerk from MS Now, Velvey or whatever the hell his name is. The guy from Kenya, Canada, and then the United States. I don't know if we can actually celebrate, 250 years. Then get the hell out of my country, you jackass. If it's that hard. Here he is on TV, has all the free speech rights imaginable. Don't you get disgusted when these elitists, these overpaid, elitists, are complaining about the country? Many of you are working hard, you break your backs, but you're enjoying your life, you love your family, you have an apartment or you have a home, you can feed them, and you're doing things you want to do, or maybe you're working towards something you want to do. You don't trash your country. These guys, they got TV cameras in their face. They're way overpaid, damn near all of them. I don't know if we can get through this. We've never really come to grips with it. No, never. We had a civil war. Never came to grips with it. An entire civil rights movement. What it is, if you're not a Marxist, you don't believe in big government. And now if you don't believe in electoral processes and the gerrymandering that helps Democrats, regardless of race, quite frankly, if you don't help them win, then obviously you're a racist. Obviously. Yeah, that's it. That's the answer. Now, if you are black or Hispanic or gay or woman and you're a Republican and you run for office, they're not going to support you. They want to defeat you. Even if you're running against a white guy, they still want to defeat you. No. How many times have they said, you know what? I'm going to back that black guy. He's a Republican. He's a moderate. I like that guy. Even though I'm a Democrat, he's running against another guy, a different race, a white guy, whatever. I'm backing the black guy. Voting Rights Act, black guy. Not once. You never hear that. Ever. Ever. The only people they want on the Supreme Court are leftists. If they happen to be Jackson, a black woman, then they're proud. First black woman. She can't define woman, but first black woman. Great. How about the second black man ever, Clarence? No, we have to destroy him. We've got to use the worst kind of stereotypes against him. We got to set him up to knock him down right at the end there. And he's one of the greatest justices in American history. One of the greatest justices in American history. I'm going to be straight with you, folks. We talk about protecting your liberty, your family, your future. Right now, I think one of the smartest moves you can make for your financial future is in gold. Gold just had a pullback, slight. You know what that means? It means you have an opportunity. You have a window because it keeps hitting record highs. Remember what I said? The trajectory is up, up, up and away, but it's a zigzag. So you got to hit it. And now's the time to hit it. You've got the window, a real opportunity to get it at a lower price before the next move up. And I believe the move up is coming soon. The fundamentals haven't changed. 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

0: That leak in Axios by two senior officials and a third, and I talked about it hour one. Let me be clear about something, because this is really troubling to me. It's hard to shake. Whomever leaked that story to Barak Ravid at Axios did a grave disservice to our country, to our president, to Israel, and to Israel's prime minister. The Iranian regime will benefit from that leak, viewing us as weak and desperate for a deal, even coming to Hezbollah's defense. The Israeli people will also be furious. The missiles are aimed at them, not Washington. And for 100 other reasons, what was thought to be a devastating political hit on Netanyahu by the leakers about a private call between heads of state has done much damage to us and our military and our diplomatic strategy. If the leakers or others believe Israel should abandon its survival for some deal, they will have a very hard lesson to learn. If the substance of the call is accurate, it's bad enough in my view. Now, will there be an FBI investigation to determine who leaked? If not, why not? I just posted this because there's a whole other world, a whole cesspool on the internet, unlike here on talk radio, which I think you're very classy. I think this whole industry is very classy. I think all the businesses involved in talk radio are very classy, quite frankly. It's not the same with this, with the internet and the cesspool and the toxicity and so forth. I'll prove it to you. Anytime I post anything like this thing I just posted, go ahead and look. Go on X and look. In come the bots and homegrown neo-Nazis and Islamists. It's almost as if they come in mass, isn't it, Mr. Producer? They just trigger. They know I'm there, and they're all coming in at once. So we know some of it's paid, some of it's phony, some of it's over. We got that. And the last time you did sort of a sample, you found like 40% of it was from overseas, didn't you? And most of that was what, from Pakistan? Something like that is my recollection. This is how they try and address us, you and me, you see. Did we play that clip of Plattner yet? I want to follow up with this article in the New York Slimes, and it's a long article. It goes on and on and on. Plattner's text with women concerned campaign as Senate race took off. His bid for the Senate was gathering steam last summer when his campaign was confronted with some potentially explosive information. Yeah, he was a Nazi. Yeah, pervert. Yeah, all kind. My wife's, Plattner's wife, Amy Gertner, told a senior campaign aide that he had been exchanging sexual messages with multiple other women. I've never done that. Have you done that, Mr. Producer? Well, if you have, you better be quiet. Or at least not run for office. Now, the point is, the guy's married. He's married, and he's exchanging these sexual texts and messages with other women. Now, that may not bother anybody else, but he's married. What's the kind of revelation with the potential to damage the political newcomer? Mr. Plattner's exchanges with women were confirmed by current and former campaign officials who gave different accounts of some of the details. Ms. Gartner said the couple who'd been married in November 2023, according to the town clerk, was working through his indiscretions in marriage counseling. This guy's a real head case. Oh, they caught me. Okay, let's go to marriage counseling, honey. What do you say? Jeanette McDonald, a former state legislator who was Plattner's campaign political director before leaving in October, said his wife reached out just days before a big Labor Day rally with Senator Bernie Sanders of Vermont and was concerned her husband's behavior would become a political liability. Honestly, folks, what kind of woman is this? Seriously. I don't mean to offend. She said, Ms. McDonald said the wife told her that her husband had been exchanging sexual messages with as many as a dozen women. A Karen Plattner campaign official said it was up to six. It wasn't 12, it was six, for crying out loud. But the conduct stopped right before the campaign was launched. Doing it right up to the time he decided to run. The current official said that the messages surfaced when Ms. McDonald asked Mr. Gert, his wife, if there was anything she wanted to share amid an internal vetting process. His wife told the campaign the couple had dealt with issues in counseling. The revelation threatened to add to Democratic anxieties about the state of the main race. What Democratic anxieties? Who, other than Cory Booker, who said he is concerned? Who else said they're concerned? Nobody else. I confided deeply personal details about my marriage to someone I considered a friend, said the wife. I trusted this person with the most private chapter of our lives, the early days of our marriage, before any campaign was on our mind. So she's mad at the leaker, which I understand, but apparently not that mad at her husband. On Saturday evening, she also released a lengthy direct-to-camera video, by the way, which was filled. I thought she was Megyn Kelly for a second, dropping the F-bomb all over the place and the S-word all over the... I said, what, is she a podcaster or something? Lots more. We'll be right back.
1: If it's happening in Alabama, across the country, or around the world, we're talking about it.
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6: From ABC News, I'm Chuck Sievertson. We can't quote you some of what was said in a phone call today about war and peace because sources familiar with it say there were several four-letter words between President Trump and Israeli Prime Minister Netanyahu. Trump saying Israel's escalation of attacks in Lebanon could wreck the Iran war talks. Sources say Trump accused Netanyahu of being ungrateful and called him crazy. Trump said he got Israel and Hezbollah to stop attacks for the moment. It also affects gasoline prices. Patrick DeHaan, Gas Buddy analyst.
7: We did see a big drop in prices as markets anticipated a deal, but we haven't gotten it yet. And now with escalations, basically all of what motorists are seeing at the pump in terms of directional changes is all fueled by what's happening in the Middle East.
6: It will obey a federal judge's ruling temporarily freezing the Trump administration's $1.8 billion fund for people claiming injuries from the Biden years, says the Justice Department. Sources told ABC News that Republicans strongly oppose the fund. At the Capitol, ABC's Jay O'Brien asked for Missouri Senator Eric Schmidt's reaction.
8: My understanding, DOJ is not moving forward, so it's a moot point.
6: Confirmed Ebola deaths in Africa increasing in Democratic Republic of Congo and
9: of Congo and Uganda, with suspected cases now over 1,000. Hundreds of demonstrators in central Kenya marched in protest of the American Ebola Quarantine Center near an Air Force base. Demonstrators were furious that the U.S. would leave their potentially sick citizens in their country rather than flying them home.
10: The Americans, they are so very selfish. They said this is an institution or it's a quarantine facility for only the Americans. So the Americans are selfish to the core. And we have to tell Americans to get off our noses business.
9: The Trump administration's transgender military ban is likely unconstitutional, says a federal appeals court, allowing the ban for new recruits but barring the Pentagon from expelling transgender soldiers. You're listening to ABC News.
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9: America's second largest teachers union calling for a ban on screens in the classroom. Randy Weingarten, the president of the American Federation of Teachers, telling ABC News.
13: Let's actually, in the youngest grades, limit the Chromebooks in schools, limit AI-facing information in schools, and let's actually substitute it with applied learning, active learning, music, art, projects, and things like that.
9: Their proposal, no screens until third grade. As city leaders prepare for the Los Angeles World Cup matches, questions remain on whether ICE agents will be enforcing immigration laws at the venues.
14: Los Angeles County Sheriff Robert Luna says he has been assured there will be no immigration enforcement by ICE agents at FIFA World Cup events, despite comments indicating there might be from the Trump administration. Luna says he trusts it will not be happening.
15: Because if that starts occurring, we're going to have a whole new host of problems.
14: Law enforcement here says FIFA World Cup will be one of the largest security operations in Los Angeles history. Alex Stone, ABC News. Los Angeles.
9: The Toy Story franchise gains a new friend and pop star Taylor Swift revealed on social media she's releasing a new original song for the upcoming Toy Story 5 film. New song titled I Knew It, I Knew You, set to be released on June 5th. Disney is the parent company of ABC News. Chuck Sievertson, ABC News.
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0: 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Our number, 877-381-3811, 877-381-3811. Breaking from Eyal Yaakovi. Just an hour after President Trump said he spoke to Hezbollah. That's the first president to speak to Hezbollah. After they agreed to stop firing, and by the way, the Saudis assured us that they had. Guess what, Mr. Producer? Hezbollah launched a massive barrage of rockets at Israel's civilians. But Israel should stand down, but they'll be blamed if they respond. And the way we know this, this stuff is tracked online. And you can see the concentration of missiles that were fired into Israel, and Israel's supposed to stand down. To the west of the Golan Heights, to the northeast of Nazareth, that's where they fired them. Not too far from Tiberias. I've posted if you're interested. If you're interested. And, let's see. I'm just looking at this. Yeah. All right. Just looking at it. Now, I have a question for you, America. Serious question. If you have an individual who's been convicted of a serious felony and confessed to it to a judge and signed a plea deal so that individual could avoid prison and wouldn't be charged with other felonies. That individual is ripping off people just like you. He would get out there and urge, you know, old ladies and so forth to donate money to him so he could build the Southern Wall, which was never built. Would that be somebody you would listen to or respect? Because that's Steve Bannon. The facts I just gave you are not in dispute. That's Steve Bannon. Now, if this same individual, Steve Bannon, had spent hours and hours and hours with Jeffrey Epstein, and there's videotapes of this, how he's teaching, he's prodding, he's coaching Jeffrey Epstein, after this guy's already been convicted of a zillion horrific offenses, on how to deal with you, the public, and the press. I assume he got paid for it. How come we have no transparency? All these people on Capitol Hill go on and on. I want to know who's paying who. We're going to get the receipts. What a bunch of buffoons. Okay, where are the videos? Where are the videos? What did Bannon and Epstein do? I call them the Epstein-Bannon videos. How come Bannon won't go on his program, The Fraud Room, and just explain it? What's he covering up? Guy hasn't missed a meal, that's for sure. So what's he covering up? I don't think he's taking a shower in about 2 or 3 years either, but what do I know? Anyway, and I don't know why Chairman Comer or some of these other guys who say, we're going to get to the bottom of this Epstein stuff, why haven't they subpoenaed his videos for investigative and legislative purposes? Maybe Congresswoman Luna will help us with that. She seems to be very focused on this, which is fine, which is good. Maybe Ro Khanna, a.k.a. Ro Khanman, complete scumbag, but maybe he'll help us with this. And, of course, the late, great Thomas Massie, who couldn't hold his own seat in the Republican primary, and says, that proves we're going to have a revolution and I'm going to run for president. Sick and getting sicker. But nonetheless, Massie, Khanna, Comer, Luna, ABC, 123, whoever they are. There's big bloated Bannon. You can't miss him. What was he telling Epstein? How much was he paid by Epstein? Why was he even with Epstein? Mr. Producer, are these fair questions? Aren't these people telling us they want to get the bottom of everything and release names and everything? Why do they avoid him? How does Bannon get a pass? He shouldn't, in my humble opinion. Let's go back to another sleazeball, back to this guy, Plattner, from Maine. Now, Ms. McDonald, that was the campaign lady, her account of Ms. Gertner's, that's the wife, discovery of the messages and her alerting the campaign to them last summer before the rally with Mr. Sanders was confirmed by another person who was told about the messages at the time. The Wall Street Journal earlier reported the existence of the messages on Saturday afternoon. Now, despite all this, the Nazi stuff, the communist stuff, the pervert stuff, the texting lewd things to women when you're married, Bernie Sanders stands firmly with the guy. Because these communists stand together. They stand together. Elizabeth Warren, there's another one. Stand together. Roy Conman, there's another one. It's another. You know, Roy Conman, much like Karl Marx, you know Karl Marx played the London Stock Exchange while he was attacking capitalism? Did you know that, Mr. Producer? It wasn't even his own money. It was his father's money. His father was a lawyer. This guy, he was filthy. He didn't shower much. He was vulgar. He didn't have much of an income. And he played the stock market with his father's money, who gave him some money to pay the rent, while he was trashing capitalism. Now, you know, the funny thing is capitalism and stock market seem to go hand in hand, don't they? They're all hypocrites. They're all buffoons. Let's go on. Now, Ms. McDonald, the campaign lady, shared with the New York Slimes what she said was a screenshot of a message exchange with the wife that started in the early hours of August 27, 2025. We're talking about recently. The wife had sent a message to a broader group asking someone from the campaign to contact her, and Ms. McDonald offered to talk. In their conversation, the wife told her about the messages, which she described as sexting, according to Ms. McDonald. Not to get too sick, and I don't want about this. Why do these perverts, you know, he had that former congressman, I can't remember his name. You remember him? Why do they think sending pictures of their you-know-what is attractive? May I ask you that, Mr. Producer? I mean, does a woman want to say, well, look at that picture? No. No. The United States Senate is not a training ground for redemption. Ms. McDonald, the campaign lady, said it is a place for proven leaders with moral clarity and integrity. Well, he's got none of that. McDonald was one of three campaign officials who resigned in October after revelations about controversial social media posts by Mr. Plattner and scrutiny of a tattoo widely recognized as a Nazi symbol. What did this guy do every day, Rich? He's texting. He's grotesque. He's doing stuff in public he's not supposed to be doing. I thought he's an oyster farmer. What the hell is an oyster farmer? If you're an oyster farmer out there, can you call me? What is an oyster farmer? How do you farm oysters? Don't you just kind of throw them all in the pond and hope one day they're big enough to eat? I don't understand it. How do you even know if they're big enough to eat? By the size of the shell? Furthermore, I've asked this many times, who's the first person who ever ate an oyster? Seriously. It's like, what the hell are you doing?
19: I'm going to eat an oyster.
0: Why?
19: Because I can.
0: You're eating what we usually spit up. You know, that's. Do you like oysters, Rich? They're gross, right? I love people. When I was younger, I'd go to a place, you know, they'd have some beers and there'd be oysters. Have an oyster. No, that's all right. No, it's great. It's great. No, it's okay. In the months since then, despite a barrage of headlines about inflammatory remarks Mr. Plattner made about women online years ago, remarks for which he has apologized, well, that fixes it, The candidate went on to have a stunning rise to become the presumptive Democrat nominee. You know, the Democrats know how to pick them. They really do. Marxists, Islamists, Nazis, racists, anti-Semites. Sort of a rainbow coalition of freaks, frauds, and phonies. As he heads into a tough general election fight against Ms. Collins, the incumbent, some Democrats remain anxious. Now, they're not anxious that he'll win and they'll have a sicko among them. No, because apparently there's many sickos up there. There's many sickos. They pay these, you know, these, use our tax dollars to pay off all these charges and everything against them. How hard is it to be a senator and a congressman and keep your pants on or your skirt on? How hard is that? Standards, you know. Republicans, for their part, here's the slimes, are broadcasting a steady drumbeat of old Reddit posts in which Mr. Platner insulted women, black people, white rural people, and others. How dare the Republicans actually make the voters aware of this? Mr. Platner has spoken openly about struggling for years with post-trauma stress disorder. You know what I hate about this? Because I know a lot of people served in the military, including in my family. They hate when flunkies like this use their service and after service period as a justification or a defense for their conduct. There are people that really do have issues and problems and so forth, but they're not putting Nazi symbols on their chest. They're not harassing women. They're not sending dirty pictures and texting them to women. They're not doing stuff in public that this guy's... You understand, folks? This is all really an attack on the military and military service. The way he went after those two servicemen, one of whom was shot four times and he says he wishes he was killed. What kind of a... This is a sick man, which is exactly why Bernie Sanders loves him. He's a sick man, too, in a different way. In 2013, he posted that women afraid of rape should not get so drunk that they wind up having sex with someone they don't mean to. How's that, folks? Where are all the women's groups with all the stuff going on that's so gross? Are they even around anymore? In another post, he responded to a cartoon about sexual assault in the military, dismissing challenges faced by service members who bring crimes of rape. He said, when every whisper of a misplaced hand brings down a feature-length film, anyone who actually thinks the military is purposefully covering up rape, it's clearly both an idiot and junior enough in rank or life experience to think it matters. So he's dismissing it. In January 2020, that wasn't many, many years ago, was it? He waded into a debate over whether West Coast Marines were more chill, arguing that they get to bang L.A. chicks, whores. Oh, this guy's lying. I'm not even going to get into this. He deleted the history ahead of his campaign kickoff, you know. Because they try and cover up. They try and clean it up. And then when you bring it up, it's gossip. As the primary heated up, Governor Janet Mills, his Democrat opponent, seized on his post, releasing ads featuring women responding to his remark about rape with disgust. But I apologize. I don't mean any of the 4,000 things that I erased on the, you know. His campaign organized an online event aimed at helping its female supporters talk with their networks about Mr. Platner's posture toward women. So he's a woman hater and a womanizer. He's a pervert. He sends texts and so forth of things I'm not going to repeat. He's also a pervert. He's done things in public you're not supposed to do by any means. It was a misjudgment when he put the Nazi sign of a Nazi concentration camp guard tattoo on his chest and left it there for his entire adult life. Mistake. But he says, look, I fixed that. I'm now a communist. Oh, okay. I'm now a communist. He's just a regular guy, an oyster farmer, because that's what regular guys do. He's just a regular guy, be a swell senator representing the people of mine. I remember when Ed Muskie was a senator. I didn't much care for him, but he was, you know, a class act. Olympia Snow, I didn't much care for her, but, you know, none of this stuff. Look, I've just endorsed Susan Collins. She's more liberal than I would prefer. She's more liberal than I would prefer. But she's not scum of the earth like this guy. And yes, I will vote for a more liberal Republican against a Nazi turned communist, a disgusting pervert who trashes women, makes fun of rape, and then trashes two service members, one of whom was shot four times. Yeah, I think I'll vote Republican for Susan Collins. What do you think of that, Rich? I'll be right back.
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0: You know, folks, I have my opinions about things, and I try and raise them when I have a disagreement with a friend or an ally in a respectful way. And I will always do that, because I know they mean well. Because I know if you're my friend, you love the country. Otherwise, you wouldn't be my friend. So, I just want you to be aware of that. It's different. When I know people hate us, they hate the country. When they're trying to self-promote and grift, you know, like the Bannons of the world and his ilk. But I know this about President Trump. That he does love the country, that he is trying to do his best. And I'm hopeful this works out properly. I hope it works out from my perspective on top of that. Time will tell. Time will tell. Let's go to Robert, Odessa, Texas, the great KWEL. Robert, how are you, sir?
1: I'm great, Mark. Thank you very much for taking my call. Great show. I'm a regular listener and a MAGA supporter and a Trump supporter.
0: Thank you.
1: My comment is I've heard your kind of position on the Iran war. I've heard from Senator Johnson and Lindsey Graham that we need to go in, quote unquote, finish the job. And I understand that. We've been at war with this regime for 47 years, and they're the world's leading sponsor of terrorism and enemy of Israel and us. But I think the only way you can do that, as I think as history shows us, is to totally destroy them, like we did Nazi Germany and the Japanese. You know, with the land, we had to do an invasion with boots on the ground.
0: Well, it's not going to happen. We're not going to send in ground troops. And let me suggest that, you're being very earnest, let me suggest that we destroyed the Soviet Union without sending in infantry, which would have been a disaster. And the public is not going to support it. It's just not. And so again, I go back to something I've been talking about for a couple of months. Arm the Iranian people. Help train them. 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
4: ABC News, I'm Chuck Sievertson. A heated phone call between President Trump and Israeli Prime Minister Netanyahu today included four-letter words and Trump calling Netanyahu ungrateful and crazy, saying his escalation of war in Lebanon could wreck the Iran-U.S. talks. And according to sources familiar with the call to ABC News, Trump said he got Israel and Hezbollah to stop attacks for the moment. A federal judge is allowing a progressive group to fly an 8647 flag during a protest in Washington. ABC's Peter Harlambous.
5: The judge rejected the Secret Service's claim that the flag represented a threat to kill Donald Trump, concluding the phrase is more often defined as to throw out or nick something.
4: It will obey a federal judge's ruling temporarily freezing the Trump administration's $1.8 billion fund, says the Justice Department. The fund set up for people claiming injuries from the Biden years. Confirmed Ebola deaths in Africa increasing in Democratic Republic of Congo.
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0: 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I'm very excited about this new sponsor, GhostBed. I really am. I think you're going to love it. Okay. Let's check out the callers here. Let's go. Ralph, New York, New York, the great WABC. How are you, Ralph?
1: I'm very good, Mark. I just have a question to ask you. Maybe you could shed some light on this. Are you familiar with the IRMA on Social Security for Medicare?
0: IRMA, is that a woman?
1: No. It's a tax that they put on your Medicare. What happens is when you make a certain amount, you get a you pay so much each month for your retiree.
0: Yeah, I know. I pay
1: so,
0: a ton.
1: You know, for your me too. But anyway, the IRMA is an extra tax that they put on, and the thing about it is that you're medical, and I just like to know where the money goes to, the extra money they take from me. I don't, every year I don't get it, but it depends how much money I make.
0: Well,
1: that
0: is
1: year.
0: That part A, part B, there's part D, there's part G. What part are you talking about?
1: I'm not sure exactly what part it is, A, B, or maybe it's the whole thing. It's just a basic amount you pay every month.
0: Here's what I'm going to do. I'm going to help you out. Don't hang up. Mr. Producer, will you give him the contact number for Chapter, please? Ralph, I'm going to help you out. Everybody else who needs help, too. Don't hang up. We're going to give you the contact for Chapter, which is a fantastic service that addresses questions like this, and I'm sure they'll be able to help you. So don't hang up. Let's go to Joe Woodbridge, Virginia, the great WMAL. Go.
2: Mark, an honor and a pleasure.
0: Thank you,
2: I'm
0: sir.
2: I'm a little frustrated. I just don't understand why the mainstream media and possibly President Trump is allowing Iran to dictate the terms of the deal when it comes to Iran, when it comes to Israel decimating Hamas and Hezbollah. I believe that it's a separate issue and it shouldn't be part of the Iranian deal. And we should allow Israel.
0: And you are 100% right, because Iran wants Hezbollah, the Houthis, and Hamas part of the deal, particularly Hezbollah. Because that's really, it's like fighter wing. And Israel's saying, don't let them be part of the deal. We got to wipe these guys out. Why don't we let them wipe them out?
2: I don't get it. You know, Hezbollah will never stop attacking Israel until there is no more Hezbollah. That's the bottom line.
0: And Hezbollah's killed Americans. Isn't it patriotic to kill these guys off?
2: I'm a former Marine. I was stationed out in 29 Palms, California in 1983. I was attached to 3rd Tank Battalion, and we were put on 24-hour notice. And, you know, I'll be honest, Mark, if revenge for the death of all our Marines in Beirut and all our people in Iraq who were maimed by the improvised explosive. If

0: revenge was the only motive for attacking Iran, then I'm all in.
1: I'm with you. They've already killed off Nasrallah, all these people who were involved in killing, you know, all of our guys. And they don't get any credit for that. It's just kind of crazy. And now they're in there. Do you know, after they were assured, apparently after this relatively brutal phone call, the Saudis assured our president, according to another report, that Hezbollah would not shoot any more missiles. Do you know they shot a whole barrage of missiles into Israel right after that?
0: Sure. You know, I praise Donald Trump for being the first president to really take on Iran. But I really, really, really want to see Israel take out for good Hezbollah, Hamas. And while we're at it, we should take out the Houthis as well for good.
1: Doesn't look like that's going to happen, which is frustrating a lot of people in this audience, a whole lot of Trump supporters, hardcore people in this audience, and particularly people who've served in the military have been calling this show left and right, many veterans, saying finish them off so we don't have to deal with this anymore. And I'm with that. And I've talked about the ideology of this regime. If you don't destroy the regime, if you don't arm the Iranian people and give them the kind of backing and support they need, I'm not talking about troops on the ground, I'm talking about, you know, technical information, location information, training, arms, and so forth, you're not going to take out the regime. But apparently we're not supposed to do that. I don't know why. I don't know why regime change is a phrase that we're supposed to hate. We want to destroy these bastards so they can't keep doing what they're doing, or they're going to keep doing what they're doing, and then your kids and grandkids are going to be shipped off to war. All right, my brother. Great call. Thank you. We've had great callers. We've had great callers a lot. I want to thank you all for that very much. You know, Jill Biden's out there selling a book. Honestly, she's making a fool out of herself. The thing she's saying about her husband, everybody knows it's not true. She knew he has at least some level of dementia. We all know it's not something to make fun of, not in my view. So I'm not going to play her clips because I don't really care what she says. I'll leave it to everybody else. But I am going to go back to this guy, Graham Plattner. This guy, Chris Murphy, is a real piece of you-know-what. And I want you to listen to how he defends Graham Plattner. He's a nasty punk, this guy, Chris Murphy. Cut 9, go.
2: I mean, Graham Plattner is somebody that served our country. He served his community. He's also made mistakes, and he has admitted that. Character also involves standing up to people who are bankrupting and corrupting this country. And
1: now we go to Trump. Go ahead.
2: Contrast between somebody that has put his life on the line for this country.
1: Mr. Producer, have we tried to get this reprobate on? Let's try again. I just want to interview him. Here's Cory Booker. He's on ABC this week. Boy, they must be hurting. Deface the Nation had Chris Murphy. I mean, Chris Murphy's not a hard get. They don't actually have to book him because he's calling. Can I come on? Can I come on? Can I come on? You need a filler? I'm ready. Can I come on? Guy's a nut. Then there's Cory Booker. Good job in Newark there, Cory. The Democrat militia. That's right. Armed and dangerous. And they're attacking horses. Did you see that, Rich? They were hitting horses with the... I don't know, wood? And throwing bricks at them? I mean, these are sick, this Antifa. We got to get to the bottom of this group, pull it out by the roots. Pull it out by the roots. Cut 10, go.
3: Do you have concerns with the weight of all these controversies that it may jeopardize Democratic hopes to get that Senate seat in Maine?
4: Yeah, I have concerns. That guy has questions to answer, and that's what campaigns are for. But when I go all over New Jersey and see hundreds and hundreds of thousands of New Jerseyans losing their health care and millions more seeing their health care costs go up.
1: All right, slow down. Hundreds and hundreds of thousands of New Jerseyans losing their health care from what? The costs? You can thank Obamacare and the Democrat Party. Not a single Republican voted for Obamacare. Not one. Didn't you get your $2,500 check from the federal government? Remember, Obamacare was going to save us $2,500 a year? They just lie. So what Obamacare has done, because it's so huge, is it's driven up the cost of all medicine. It's driven up the cost of all insurance rather than driving it down. And it needs these, in spite of the cost increases, in spite of the inadequate quality care, the American taxpayer is paying twice. Those of you on Obamacare are paying, and then you're also paying taxes to subsidize it. That's how bad this is. We spent God knows how much time talking about it, and they just go, Medicare for all. Shut up, you idiot. You don't even know what you're talking about. These are the Obamacare people, the Democrats. They've destroyed the market system for medical care. They've destroyed the insurance coverage for medical care. That's why your costs are going through the roof. How come we're paying so much? Because of you bastards, that's why. I'll be right back.
5: Mark Levin.
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0: Wait. 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It'll be the best service decision you ever made. 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And you know what? You're going to be very proud that you're working with them. You're not working with these, these behemoth companies where you're just a number. Eric, Finksburg, Maryland, the great Sirius XM satellite, go.
1: Hi, Mark. I was wondering, do you think this agreement that's out there that they're talking about with the president, would that be considered a treaty? And then would that kick in the treaty provision that's in the Constitution?
0: It's a great point, and technically you're correct. It would. But they don't seem to send any things in there for treaties anymore, do they? Even the Obama deal, they changed the rules to accommodate him and so forth and so on. So I suspect if the president wants it, it's going to be tough. But to answer your question, technically, yes, it should go through the process. And the reason I think you're asking this is because it takes a supermajority of the senators to approve a treaty, doesn't it?
1: Yes, it does. Yes, you brought that up during the Obama Iran
0: right.
1: deal. How they went around it with they tried to pass a law, and you said they hijacked the treaty provision.
0: And they did, and technically there should too. I'm just saying it's unlikely, but it should. It would go through the Senate Judiciary Committee. The chairman there is Lindsey Graham, and Lindsey Graham has said that he thinks the Senate needs to take a look at it. So who knows? But I have serious doubt that that's going to happen. So much of the Constitution these days, very upsetting. The way they treat the impeachment clause, which is outrageous. Other clauses they ignore completely. And not just in Congress. The judiciary, too, does the same thing. But good call, Eric. Excellent. All right, there's one other thing I wanted to get to before we leave here. Did you know Hakeem Jeffries was outside that Delaney Hall in Newark, New Jersey, too? And this guy, Andy Kim, the senator, you know, he got hit with, what did he get hit with? Laughing gas or something? Pepper spray. Says it was the worst day of his life. Let me help this senator, because he apparently is not really that sharp. When you go to something like this and you're obstructing federal law enforcement and state troopers and state law enforcement, and you're standing sort of between law enforcement and the rioters, the violent rioters, Antifa, and they're shooting pepper spray, that is, law enforcement and Antifa, you may get hit in the face with pepper spray. Just a word to the wise. Didn't his mother tell him this? Apparently not. And here's the genius right here. Cut five. Go.
2: People are looking at these images and thinking of earlier this year in another city. Are you concerned about that?
3: Oh, I'm hugely concerned. You know, absolutely. I've gotten so little sleep this past week. I mean, this has been, you know, one of the most difficult weeks of my entire life. And again, it's not about me. It's just I am so worried about my state. I've not seen my state with this level of precariousness during my entire time, you know, in elected office. So I'm worried about what comes next. It's uncertain. And I'm hopeful.
0: Okay, let me help you out, pal, because you sound very dim-witted, as a matter of fact. People are in detention. They're here illegally. Some of them have killed. Some of them have raped. Some of them are pedophiles. Some of them are not. The first claim was that some of them didn't like their food. I'm sorry, you don't like your food? Too damn bad. We salute all you heroes out there, given the time and the clock here, and we wish you all the best. How about tomorrow? Can we do this again tomorrow? Yeah, same place, same time. Thank you, God bless you, and see you then.
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9: ABC News, I'm Chuck Severson. Getting heated with four-letter words and accusations, a phone call between President Trump and Israeli Prime Minister Benjamin Netanyahu today, according to sources familiar with it, to ABC News. They say Trump called Netanyahu ungrateful and crazy, saying his escalation of war in Lebanon could wreck the Iran-U.S. talks. ABC News White House correspondent Karen Travers.
10: We haven't heard from the Iranians anything to indicate that things are back on. And really, even the on-off, what is happening, the substance is still very complicated. There are still significant sticking points that have to be reworked. And the president had sent changes back to Iran that so far they have not addressed or weighed in on.
9: It will obey a federal judge's ruling temporarily freezing the Trump administration's $1.8 billion fund, says the Justice Department. Fund set up for people claiming injuries from the Biden years. Tax dollars would potentially go to January 6th rioters who attacked police officers. Texas Senator John Cornyn.
11: Was this a miscalculation of the president?
12: Yes, I guess I'd call it that.
9: Among Democrats, Arizona Senator Mark Kelly.
13: This thing's a disgrace. Let's call this what it is. This is corruption in broad daylight.
9: A police officer fired after being caught on a doorbell camera repeatedly punching a woman during an arrest now faces an assault charge in Shelby, North Carolina. The woman's family says she is Sherry Moore. The officer, Carson Hyder. ABC News Chief Justice Correspondent Pierre Thomas.
14: Moore's family says her nose was broken in the incident on Friday. On Saturday, Officer Hyder, who is 22 years old, was fired. Hyder turned himself in to face an assault charge of his own. Court records show that Moore was involved in a previous incident with Hyder last year, pleading guilty to charges of resisting arrest. Moore's family says she is homeless and suffers from mental health issues.
9: You're listening to ABC News.
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9: Security officials in Los Angeles are preparing for the World Cup, including who will or won't be there. ABC's Alex Stone.
16: Los Angeles County Sheriff Robert Luna says he has been assured there will be no immigration enforcement by ICE agents at FIFA World Cup events, despite comments indicating there might be from the Trump administration.
17: If that starts occurring, we're going to have a whole new host of problems.
16: Law enforcement here says FIFA World Cup will be one of the largest security operations in Los Angeles history.
9: A federal judge rejects the claim that the 8647 phrase is a threat against President Trump. ABC's Peter Harlambous.
18: Sharing the message 8647 might have gotten former FBI Director James Comey indicted, but a federal judge on Monday issued an order protecting the right of a progressive group to fly a flag with the phrase in Washington, D.C. to call for Trump's removal from office. The judge rejected the Secret Service's claim that the flag represented a threat to kill Donald Trump, concluding the phrase is more often defined as to throw out or nick something, and temporarily block the National Park Service from revoking the group's permit over the flag. Though the lawsuit is unrelated to Comey's criminal case, the ruling is a setback for the Department of Justice as it seeks to prove that the phrase is a threat on Trump's life. Peter Harlambous, ABC News.
9: An explosive eruption for Hawaii's Kilauea volcano spewing lava a record 24,000 feet above sea level. Chuck Sievertson, ABC News.
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22: Holy mackerel, June 1st, you blink your eyes, it's June 1st, 2020.
1: 26. I'm still worried about Y2K, and it's 2026. All right, here are the phone numbers. 1-844-2-McGraw, 1-844-262-4729. It's America at Night. It's Monday night. The phones are wide open. Text messages are wide open as well. Text your comments. Excuse me. Text your comments to 1-844-2-McGraw, 1-844-262-4729. Text message are open. Phone lines are open. And our newest invention, we just figured out how to do this. I would say that we demanded it, but we already had it and we didn't even know we had it. On Friday, we turned on the voicemail messages. So we've got some voicemails. If you are listening to the show on a delay, a lot of times people like to call in, but they can't call in because it's on a bit of a delay. Well, the text is set up, voicemail set up. So if you call in after hours, you can leave a message and we'll play. We get to pick and choose. We get to edit them. But because we're getting quite a few of them, and you're more than welcome to chime in. And when we do, we'll edit some up and we'll play a couple of them for you as we get them and as time allows. So that's the plan. So phone, text, voicemail, any number of ways to get a hold of us. We don't screen, never have, never will. We love open phones. We love phone calls. And by the way, if you, well, let me just say this. We love open phones and we love first-time phone callers. So don't be afraid. Don't be shy. We don't screen, never have, never will. That's the plan. Now, let's talk about this Scott Pelley story, because this thing is unbelievable. So 16 Minutes hired a new executive producer. His name is Nick Bilton. Never heard of the guy. He's a tech journalist and a filmmaker. And he talks like a techie. He talks like one of those. He talks in those riddles. So apparently, well, we know that Sharon Alfonsi got let go. And we know Cecilia Vega got let go. And we also know that CBS fired Tanya Simon, who was an executive producer. Scott Pelley has referred to that last week as Black Thursday. Well, today, this Nick Bilton had a staff meeting with the staff at 60 Minutes, and apparently it did not go very well. Now, this Barry Weiss, who's now running CBS, she was supposed to be there, but at some point, I guess some cooler heads prevailed, and she decided not to go because she didn't want to pour more gasoline on the fire. And apparently, this Mr. Bilton and Weiss was trying to reach out to Scott Pelley for the last couple of days. He did not respond, according to reports from people who were involved. Now, so they have this staff meeting. And this Nick Bilton guy, this tech journalist, and is speaking to the staff for the first time. Apparently they had a lovely spread. And he's talking to the 60 Minutes crew, and he starts off, stands up. We've all been in these meetings where the new guy stands up, and we're all like, all right, what kind of load of garbage is this guy going to lay on us, right? You just bought the company, and layoffs are coming, and what are you going to tell us, right? We've all been there. At least I have a couple of times. And this guy goes into, according to published reports, he goes into, quote, for me, the journalism is the other journalism, which I don't know what that means, but that's such a techie. It's all about synergy. We're talking about synergy today, right? Well, what does that mean? Okay. For me, the journalism is the journalism, he says. There's apparently a recording of this. I can't wait to see this a recording. I don't know if it's audio or video or what. For me, the journalism is just the journalism. This is why I'm here. This is why we are all here. The rumors people are spreading that I'm going to turn the show into 61-minute episodes, that it's going to be like TikTok, that is not changing. The show is going to stay exactly like it is for now. Yeah, for now, for the next week. He also said 60 Minutes soon would be obsolete. Broadcast is an ice cube that is melting, okay? Again, another techie symbolism comment. Broadcast is like an ice cube that's melting. He says that Barry Weiss loves this institution. She loves 60 Minutes. And apparently at that point, Scott Pelley chimes in from the audience and says she's murdering 60 Minutes. She does not love this place. She was brought in to kill it, and she's doing exactly that. Imagine. Imagine. So he goes on to say, Scott Pelley, she has no qualifications for the job. You have slender qualifications for this job. The changes that she made at the evening news has been catastrophic. So why should we expect that any of this is going to be any better? Right then and there, if I'm in that meeting, I'm like, ooh, this is, start taking notes. Get out your phone. This is going to be a staff meeting for the ages. So this tech journalist slash YouTuber says, well, I will show you. That's what I have to say. That is my plan over the next 2 weeks. I'll be meeting with everyone. I'm very excited to meet with everyone, yourself included. Now, he goes on to say, Scott Pelley then chimes in and says, why did you accept this position, quote, knowing that you'll never be welcome here? Harsh words from Scott Pelley. According to, again, published reports, this Nick Bilton, the new executive producer, said, well, I will show you. That's what I have to say. This is my plan over the next 2 weeks. I'll be meeting with everyone. I'm very excited to meet with everyone, including yourself. He says, I have no problem taking a job in a place that I'm not welcome. I don't think that will be the case. I've been a journalist for 25 years, Scott. I've sat across from incredibly powerful people like you have, and none of it intimidates me, okay? So you're not going to intimidate me in front of this group of people. I want that to be clear. Scott Pelley says, Nick Bilton, the executive director, says, I care so deeply about this institution, in which Scott Pelley interrupted and said, oh, please. At one point, somebody tried to step in and urge Scott Pelley to sort of calm down. Scott Pelley said, I'm not being rude. You know what is rude? Black Thursday was rude. Yeah. And then finally, apparently, they conclude the meeting after about 15 minutes. And Nick Bilton, the new executive producer, encouraged everyone assembled to partake in the food that's been laid out. It's a lovely spread. Enjoy yourself. Enjoy your comrades. Enjoy your coworkers. Have a sandwich. Have some nice finger food. He went on to say, I just want to thank everyone for graciously being so welcoming. I look forward to talking to you all in a one-on-one setting as these meetings are scheduled, and enjoy the bagels. Man, what kind of staff meeting is that? Look, I don't know. Who knows? I love 60 Minutes. 60 Minutes is the gold standard. I've had my issues with 60 Minutes over the years. They've had some stories that I didn't think were up to 60 Minute standards, but I think by and large, for the however many years it's been on, 50, 60 years, whatever it is, I think they've got a pretty good track record, and I don't think it's broken. I might be the only person in the world who doesn't think 60 Minutes is broken. I think it's, like Scott McFarlane said earlier in the show, they have the greatest lead-in in the history of mankind. They have NFL football on Sunday. 60 Minutes is a gold standard. For that matter, I think CBS Sunday Morning is the gold standard as well. CBS News, it's had a lot of problems with the evening news, right? They got the new guy in there, and he's not been doing very well. So there's got some cracks in this new 60 Minutes thing. But, yeah, there's a lot of problems with the news today. There's a lot of problems with journalism today. No question. I don't think 60 Minutes is at the top of the list of things we need to fix first in this country. I think 60 Minutes is actually pretty good, pretty rock solid, and pretty must viewing. So we'll see how all this turns out. But Scott Pelley, I don't know if he was grandstanding or sticking up for his friends, or since he's the senior guy now, he's got to stick up for the whole institution in and of itself. But they're not shy over there at 60 Minutes to tell you what they think. That is for sure. All right. 1-844 Hugh McGraw, 1-844-262-4729. We got that. We got to get to Mike Pence, Vice President Mike Pence, coming out of the box So we got lots going on. Of course, your phone calls, text messages, and all that. 1-844-2-McGraw, 1-844-262-4729. We're just getting started. America at Night, back in a moment.
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1: All right, let's go to the phones. We got Steve in Connecticut. Steve, you're starting us off tonight. Welcome to America at Night.
5: Well, thank you. Pleasure to be here.
1: Yeah, you betcha.
5: I was just responding to what you said about that meeting at 60 Minutes with Scott Pelley speaking up the way he did, and you said you didn't know if he was grandstanding or what, but I can tell you that he was not grandstanding. He was expressing passion because of all the years that he's put in at 60 Minutes and the investment he's made and how they've taken the show that was, like you said, a gold standard and basically took it apart. They got rid of all the people who would have kept up the standard. And I was explaining that, you know, I worked at a station where our GM was there for 30 years. And what he did was he basically pointed out that the police had illegally put up an antenna on our tower so that they could handle their calls. And if you bust the police, you know, sooner or later, it's going to come back and bite you. And it did. And eventually it cost him his position. And they brought in a new person, a new GM, and we had a big staff meeting. And it just brought back all the memories, the way you were describing the staff meeting at 60 Minutes. And, you know, the person said, oh, I'm excited to be here. I'm happy to work with you. And everybody was just rolling their eyes. And, you know, when you talked about how they had finger food, they brought pizzas in for us. So it really hit home. And
1: well, look,
5: he
1: says, Scott
5: was not grandstanding. He was speaking from the heart. And he probably.
1: No, Steve, are you a radio guy or a TV guy?
5: A radio guy.
1: Radio guy, yeah. Look, my only point was, and I don't know the answer to this, but I was sort of throwing it out there. And that is, I don't know if it makes sense for Scott Pelley to go have a meeting with these people and air his grievances in private. Or do it in the middle of a staff meeting where clearly he's on stage, okay? No, whether you want to agree with it or not, he's on stage. He was making a point. He was making a statement. He was making a protest, whatever you want to, right? He did it for all the world to see. And I don't know if he, hence the grandstanding, because there's a way. Sometimes grandstanding's not all bad, right? Sometimes you have to take a stand. Sometimes you have to, you know, ring the bell. Sometimes you have to stand up on the soapbox in the middle of, you know, downtown, you know, on a street corner and make noise. So I don't necessarily mean in negative grandstanding, but does it make sense for him to have a meeting privately with these people to air his concerns, or does he do it in the middle of a staff meeting? I don't know the answer to that question.
5: Well, it's not like he went on, you know, Inside America or some talk show and expressed his opinions on CNN. A staff meeting, it may be public in the sense that you've got the staff there, but it's kind of private. I mean, unless you have somebody like an executive producer who's willing to go on the record and tell you what was said at a staff meeting, people kind of assume that what they shared is going to stay in the room.
1: Yeah, no, Scott Pelley knew that was going to be on the front page of the New York Times. No. When Scott Pelley stands up in a staff meeting and starts shouting, you don't have any credentials for this job, and the woman who's your boss doesn't have any credentials for the job, he knew, he's smart enough, he's been in the business, he knows that's going to be on the front page of every newspaper in America.
5: And if he's so smart, he also knows that his days are numbered should he not buckle and cover the stories that they want him to.
1: Yeah, Yeah, probably. But again, I think he's got enough juice, or thinks he has enough juice, or if they fire him, that now looks bad on them, right? That's the Sharon Alfonsi argument, right? She made a stink. And I don't necessarily agree with, I mean, how many times have even in my rinky-dink career, right? I'm not 60 minutes level, but there have been times where I wanted to go to the air and the program director said, you're not ready. It's not right. Let's wait a day or two to get it buttoned up, right? I mean, those things happen all the time. Just because they told her to hold the story doesn't mean she was, you know, sticking her nose where it doesn't belong. Those things happen all the time. So I don't necessarily think that Sharon Alfonsi and that story could have, you know, obviously there are some tensions that are running high. Journalists have to understand, yes, they are independent, but they also have to answer to a higher being. I understand it, but it's a yin and a yang. It's all convoluted. But
5: it's also part of a pattern of our media getting bought up by the very wealthy who want the views expressed to be in a line with how they feel, whether it's, you know, a newspaper, the Wall Street Journal, or whether it's a show like 60 Minutes, which you really can't just call it a show because it's this iconic show.
1: It's an institution, but Steve, I'm only cutting you off because I'm short on time, and I agree with you.
5: No worries.
1: I agree with you. Great phone call. I appreciate it. Thank you for listening. I respect your opinion. I appreciate our opinion, and I agree with some of it. But today, more than ever, Sharon Alfonsi can start her own news organization on Facebook. She can write anything CBS does to these Scott Pelley's of the world. There are outlets for him to sort of get the word out. So the news monolith isn't as powerful as it once was, which is another one of the reasons why we're in this spot where we are. Steve, good stuff. Stay right there. America at Night. More phone calls. Back in a moment.
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16: Also, the rib recipe is going out tomorrow morning. The rib recipe, McGraw's rib recipe, is going out tomorrow morning. So if you want the rib recipe, just text BBQ, barbecue, or BBQ, whichever one, to 1-844-2-McGraw, that same text line. You'll get a link, follow the link, and tomorrow morning when Alex gets up, he has the full authority to release the private. This recipe is almost as guarded as the Coca-Cola recipe, but I will partake of it for the good of America and for all the people listening and all the people who love good barbecue. Tony in Montreal, welcome to America at Night.
17: How are you?
16: I'm good. How are you, my friend?
17: I'm good. I hope you can hear me clearly.
16: Loud and clear.
17: Hassan Piker now dictates Democratic policy in the United States, telling Nikki Sherrill what to do when ICE comes to Newark, New Jersey. And remember a long time ago, you had this guy in Minnesota, Nick Shirley, and you were not

0: and everybody who's trying to do something good is a bad guy. And Shirley's will be condemned either criminally or sanctioned for exposing corruption. Isn't the idea, McGraw, that you're exposing great ideas on the radio and challenging people, and you shouldn't be sanctioned for free speech? There should be no Starmerism. There should be no Starmerism.
1: If you want to talk about cancel culture, a cancel culture is alive and well across the political spectrum. It is alive and well, and it is. When one party thinks the other party is guilty of cancel culture, that is a dangerous precedent, because cancel culture is alive and well. And this, I think, I believe in free speech. I also believe that there are some restrictions on it. I don't think you should be allowed to take an infant's picture and turn it into some type of child pornography on social media, but apparently that's allowed.
0: That's not allowed.
1: That most certainly is allowed. That goes on every single day in America. That goes on every single day in America.
0: That's sad.
1: It's insane. It is insane that is allowed. Yes, that goes on every single day.
0: I thought that would be illegal in the United States.
1: No, it's not. No, it happens every single day. Whether it's revenge porn or taking a head of a human being and putting it on some other body and making gyrations, and it happens every single day. Every single day, that's happening.
0: You know, if you're in Canada right now under a new bill that passed by the Carney government, if they believe that you are propagating or proselytizing hatred, and that would be, I hate McGraw, Millhaven, he's terrible, blah, blah, blah, I could be charged with a hate crime. This is the same Starmerism that's happening in England, where the left has completely sanctioned, gone to the extreme, where just political discussion is now being criminalized. Like the thing that you're talking about, I would think that that would be something that would not be legal.
1: I don't know if it's illegal. They don't arrest anybody in the United States for it. And I'm on a number of radio stations. They all have a FCC license. If I say one of the seven bad words and community standards and the like, right, I'll be thrown off. Licenses will be threatened. Right, Jimmy Kimmel's license is threatened, or ABC's license threatened, because Jimmy Kimmel makes fun of the president. Right, but somebody.
0: I don't like Jimmy Kimmel in the new version, but him making fun of any president, I find that ridiculous, because if you go back in history, okay, Don Rickles attacked everybody on every ground that you can imagine, and they consider that to be, I guess, comedy back then. Yeah. I don't know. Have we become soft? Like, okay, if I attack a person based upon a disability, I don't think that's funny, okay? If you attack Biden because you say he's mentally ill and you're trying to make fun of that or light of that, then you're attacking the office of president. Maybe you should be attacking the people around him that were kind of pushing him through and using him as a means of propagating the idea of a democratic president. I don't ever attack Biden.
1: Even
0: the Republican.
1: Tony, my point is this, and I'll give you the last word. My point is this, but Jimmy Kimmel's a great example, right? Jimmy Kimmel says things that are offensive to the president, or the president doesn't like, and his FCC threatens the license of ABC. But Elon Musk and the guy who runs Facebook and all these other tech algorithms and everything else, they set the algorithms, and they have these artificial intelligence organizations and these apps that can turn innocent children into child pornography in an instant. And how come the FCC doesn't go out? How come you can do anything you want on social media, but heaven forbid you make fun of the president on ABC, all of a sudden we're going to threaten your license? So this is the double standard. This is the cancel culture world we live in. And there are examples across the political spectrum who, they decry cancel culture in one second, and then they

0: they champion it in the next segment. Tony, I'll give you the last word. You got 30 seconds. Go.
1: I think you make a great point on that because of the duplicity of the standard. But I think in a lighter moment, you might say it's not nice to make fun of people's wives, even if you're the president. You know what I'm saying?
0: Oh, I agree. No, I'm not questioning over whether I agree with it or I think it's in good taste. I'm talking about the government coming down on you for things you say, right? I mean, you can make fun of someone's wife. It might be in bad taste, but it's not criminal. There's a difference between common decency and the government coming to take away your license.
1: Well, you're talking about bad taste as opposed to funny, and I grew up on Rickles, and I think Rickles is funny. Other people today might think he's a racist.
0: Yeah.
1: So
0: yeah,
1: the standard obviously has changed, and the slippery slope is always slipping. As far as this debate about even your prior caller, you have the same issue, but I guess we're talking about the same thing. Anyway, have a good evening, and thanks for taking my call.
0: Tony, thanks for the phone call. Tony, remember, I know your Montreal Canadiens didn't make it, but Knicks have to win four more. That's all. All right, let's go to the phone. We got text message. We do have text messages, but we got phone calls. We got voicemails. Let's get to some of these voicemails before we run out of time. All right, Richard, let's go straight from the top. Let's go from here's Joe in Salem, Arkansas. Joe, take it away.
2: Yeah, quick draw, McGraw. This is Joe from Salem. Hey, this is an answered prayer because we've not been able to no third hour, like you say, it's recorded. So appreciate you, and I did look up the regarding. I know you forgot about it by now, but I did look up the duel history. And in California, everything starts in California. They were banned and against the law after 1859, and all the other states followed along several years later. Hey, appreciate it. Get back with you later. Good night.
0: What's he talking about the duels? What does he mean by the duels? I forget that. Joe, I'll do a deep dive. Now, our next voicemail is from Scott. Scott has been banned from the live phone calls. I haven't banned him from the voicemails. Let's see how he does on the voicemail. Here's Scott in St. Louis.
3: Yeah, according to the Times of Israel and anonymous sources, Trump may pay Iran $300 billion for reconstruction. So, okay.
0: I don't believe anything until it's there's so much. There's so I don't believe it. I don't believe it. Nobody's that stupid. I heard this morning, today I was reading that apparently Iran, the United States or the West has about $100 billion of Iran's money in some type of sanctions held up, freezed. They're going to give them $100 billion. I don't think so. No, nobody's that stupid. Nobody's that stupid. Nobody is that stupid. Maybe I'm wrong. We'll have to wait and see. But nobody's that stupid. Joe in Connecticut, welcome to America at Night.
4: Good evening, Mr. McGraw. I think this Sunday night we heard an interview that might be the first of many fireside chats by Mr. McGraw.
0: All right. We don't screen, but we should test for alcohol. That's all I'm saying. Thank you, Joe, in Connecticut. Got a couple of phone lines open. 1-844-2-McGraw. 1-844-262-4729. America at Night. Back in a moment.
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0: companies were named after the town, and they weren't trying to steal each other's thunder. So thought I'd pass that along.
1: Yeah, thank you, Jim and Decatur. We were talking about that last night. That's like Major League Baseball. That was a great call, because we were talking about that last night from Hershey, Pennsylvania. Somebody named themselves, you know, Hershey Ice Cream. Is that an infringement on Hershey's chocolate or no? Is it named after the candy bar or is it named after the town? There's a rule in baseball that says you're not allowed to name a stadium after alcohol. Okay? And so you say, wait a minute. Busch Stadium is Busch Beer. That is named after beer. So what are you talking about, Millhaven? Well, Busch Stadium isn't named after the beer. It's named after the family, the Anheuser-Busch family. What about Coors Field?

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12: dialogue between the two. Staffers also wanted to know why Barry Weiss wasn't there in attendance. This one guy, Charles Farrell, managing editor of the CBS News, said, "Scott, this is getting rude." And then Scott Pelley said, "It's not getting rude. It's not actually." Oh, he said, "It's getting a little rude. This is not actually productive. This is not an interview for a television audience." And Scott Pelley shot back, "It's working for me." Again, that's the point I'm making, is that Scott Pelley was grandstanding, clearly was grandstanding. Was it getting rude? The man has a job. The man is speaking to his staff. Is that the right place to have the conversation? I don't know. But clearly Scott Pelley wanted to make some noise. And you know what's interesting about, I'll read some of these emails. This one's from Union, Michigan. No email from Union, Michigan. Love the show. All right, this one's from New Mexico. Are you this ill-informed, not informed, or not exactly aware of what is really the reality in America that we pretend to be just rolling along? I'm really this informed, or I'm really this misinformed, or not informed. Or I'm not sure what you're talking about. In Ames, Iowa, I must take issue with you referring to 60 Minutes as staff as journalists. They are political activists. Avoid asking hard questions of Democrats with multiple misleading editings to fit the narrative of Trump bad, Trump opponents good. That includes longtimers Leslie Stahl, Scott Pelley, and that is from Ames, Iowa. You know, of all the correspondents that I have a problem with, the one I have the problem with is Bill Whitaker. He, a while ago, did a piece on a St. Louisan circuit attorney that was very, very, very poor by any journalistic standards. It was very poor. She had to resign a while back, but it was not CBS's finest hour. Look, we're all human. We all make mistakes. But overall, I think, brick by brick, CBS News and 60 Minutes over the last 50 years. Again, journalists get it wrong. We are human, and not that I'm putting myself in their shoes, but, nobody's perfect. All right, let's do this. William from Texas, great interview with Bill Bradley, a true American icon that the younger generation needs to study and remember, true brilliance of a life well lived. Here's one in St. Louis. Bradley's book smart and people smart. Alex, please send me the code for the rundown on who's on the evening show and the barbecue. That is from Spring, Texas. Yes, this is your last chance to get the barbecue recipe. All you have to do is text barbecue to 1-844-2-McGraw, 1-844-262-4729. And then Alex is going to text out the barbecue recipe tomorrow morning. I promise. I've milked this thing long enough. People need their barbecue. Absolutely. College Station, Texas. I want you to be cordial to my Rangers after we leave St. Louis after sweeping you guys in St. Louis. Yeah, the Rangers won the first game 2-1 last night. Here's another one. Thank goodness Jimmy Kimmel is still on the air. And somebody from Texas chimes in. I'm from Texas, and I don't know anyone who wants any part of a data center or a nuclear reactor. That was from the other night. So there you go. That's gonna do it for us. All right. Here's how it works. We have text messages, 1-844-2-McGraw. We also have voicemail. So if you're listening to this show after we have all gone home, some stations replay it after we have long gone. They tape delay it, and you can't call in. That's what the voicemail is set up. We love voicemails. We reserve the right to edit them, to shorten them in any way, shape, or form, and we reserve the right to play them or not play them. However, give us a call and see if you can join in on the voicemail. Phone calls, text messages, voicemails. That's all part of this hour. Our thanks to Bill Bradley and Scott McFarland, formerly of CBS News, who joined us. And don't forget, all of this turns into a podcast as soon as Richard and Alex get it done. We are done for the night. Our executive director is Alex Hinton. Our engineer tonight is Richard Good. Thanks for putting up with me. I'm McGraw-Millhaven, and this is America at Night on Westwood One.
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18: ABC News, I'm Chuck Sievertson. Heated words, some of them four letters long, in a phone call between President Trump and Israeli Prime Minister Netanyahu Monday, according to sources familiar with it to ABC News. They say Trump called Netanyahu ungrateful and crazy, saying his escalation of war in Lebanon could wreck the Iran-U.S. talks. ABC News White House correspondent Karen Travers.
19: The president now says that talks are continuing, quote, at a rapid pace. That is very different than what we heard from Iranian state media, where they had indicated that talks had been suspended at this point because of the issue of Lebanon, that was such a flashpoint complicating these conversations right now with the United States.
18: It will obey a federal judge's ruling temporarily freezing the Trump administration's $1.8 billion funds, as the Justice Department, the fund set up for people claiming injuries from the Biden years. Tax dollars would potentially go to January 6th rioters who attacked police officers. Texas Senator John Cornyn.
20: Was this a miscalculation of the president?
21: Yes, I guess I'd call it that.
18: Cornyn, a Republican, Senator Alyssa Slotkin, Michigan Democrat.
22: Democrats and Republicans should understand that U.S. taxpayer dollars should not be paid to people who have been convicted of violent crimes.
18: Trump administration's transgender military ban is likely unconstitutional, says a federal appeals court, allowing the ban for new recruits but blocking discharging current personnel. Defense Secretary Hegseth says, see you at the Supreme Court. Police say six people were killed Monday in shootings at three separate locations in Muscatine, Iowa, by the same gunman who took his own life, says Police Chief Tony Keyes.
23: The preliminary investigation indicates the shooting stemmed from a domestic dispute. At this time, all victims are believed to be family members of the deceased.
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1: America's second largest teachers union calling for a ban on screens in the classroom. Randy Weingarten, the president of the American Federation of Teachers, telling ABC News.
2: Let's actually, in the youngest grades, limit the Chromebooks in schools, limit AI-facing information in schools, and let's actually substitute it with applied learning, active learning, music, art, projects, and things like that.
1: Their proposal, no screens until third grade. Carson Hyder, a former North Carolina police officer, faces an assault charge after being caught on a doorbell camera repeatedly punching Sherry Moore during an arrest. ABC's Pierre Thomas.
3: Moore's family says her nose was broken in the incident on Friday. On Saturday, Officer Hyder, who is 22 years old, was fired. Hyder turned himself in to face an assault charge of his own. Court records show that Moore was involved in a previous incident with Hyder last year, pleading guilty to charges of resisting arrest. Moore's family says she is homeless and suffers from mental health issues.
1: Hyder was also fired from his post over the weekend. Police in Muscatine, Iowa, investigating that series of shootings that left seven people dead, including the shooter. Police say that all victims appear to be related. Even as oil prices tick up, all three major indexes hit new records Monday as investors put their faith in technology and artificial intelligence. Chuck Sievertson, ABC News.
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12: Former CBS man, now independent newsman, Scott McFarland joins us for a couple minutes. Scott McFarland, thanks for checking in, as always, on a busy Monday evening.
28: McGraw, I hold you personally responsible when Mondays are this busy. We need to slide into the weeks gracefully, brother.
12: Well, maybe in normal times, but this isn't normal times. It's 2 days of all sorts of business. Let's first start with Iran, because we're now a week after President Trump said that a deal was imminent any second. They were just putting the finishing touches on it. It's been a week. He's clearly frustrated or not getting what he wants, or now he's, you know, sort of the Donald Trump bravado is alive and well. But read the tea leaves for me. What are you hearing? What's going on? Why haven't they been able to cut a deal after apparently they were so close? What do we know?
28: Hey, you've heard of asymmetric warfare. This is like asymmetric negotiations. What the administration's telling us is that this is a first world country negotiating with people literally who are in caves. That's how they characterize it. I think the Chicken Little, we're near a deal was aspirational, optimistic, not totally irrational, but not exactly accurate. So we don't know where we are with these negotiations. And I know among Republicans here in Washington, those who've been deeply aligned with the president, they are increasingly concerned about our munitions stockpile. Do we have enough for all the threats across the world? Have we expended too much in Iran? If this thing's protracted, are we going to expend them further? And what's more, McGraw, they know at some point soon, the bill collector's coming. The administration's going to come to Congress to ask for tens of billions of dollars more for Iran. And I'm not sure what the reception's going to be, because Capitol Hill doesn't feel like they're totally clued in on what the peace negotiations really are or what's really happening on the ground.
12: Yeah, and so clearly, just reading the tea leaves, Donald Trump doesn't want to go back to some military operations for whatever reason, whether it's safety of the troops or not enough munitions, or there's nothing left to bomb, and we can't open up the straits, and they have their drones and their boats, and so how much more damage can they do? So clearly, there, for some reason, he doesn't want to start the fighting again.
28: And the pain tolerance is different. Now, the Iranians may be able to sustain or accept more pain than Americans. You know, we're having trouble politically back home with $5, $6 a gallon gasoline. For Iran, it's a whole different level of pain that they're willing to withstand. Death counts, a different pain tolerance in Iran than the U.S. And all of that, McGraw, gives the Iranians leverage in negotiations and in a long protracted war. There are people close to the president who wonder how they get out of this box canyon they're in with the war, the Strait of Hormuz being one critical component of.
12: Yeah, not surprising Democrats are critical of Donald Trump. That's not news. But when a Ted Cruz, a Lindsey Graham, and some of the other hawks are sort of questioning and questioning what's on the table, what's in the deal, and he better not cave. I thought that was the most interesting thing of the last week or so.
28: And Roger Wicker is not a name everybody outside of the Southeast is familiar with, but he's the top Republican on the Senate Armed Services Committee. And he said in so many words, we can't trust the Iranian negotiators. Like we can't be putting our faith in that group of leaders to negotiate in good faith. He's concerned with the trajectory. And you're right. There's no news with Democrats criticize the president. That's a dog biting man. But when Republicans do so in this moment, it's man biting dog, and it's news.
12: Yeah, we'll wait and see what happens. But we're now a week after the deal was imminent. And with that being said, today he's saying something about he had a nice conversation with Benjamin Netanyahu, and the fighting's going to stop there. At the same time, the Israelis are talking about doing more damage in Lebanon.
28: Yeah, now there's concern about how information is leaking out about conversations being had by world leaders. And when it comes to de-escalating things, you know, Israel isn't always the best partner with rapidly de-escalating in the Middle East, to put it mildly. This is going to come with several layers of cost, but there's a real actual dollars and cents cost to all this. Taxpayers are going to have to start footing more of this bill. The administration is running through money it has, and it's going to need more soon. Again, I don't know what the political will is or is not for tens, if not hundreds of billions of dollars more spending in the Middle East when people are groaning beneath the weight of costs at home. And here's the complication, McGraw. A lot of those enhanced, increased costs are coming because of the war in Iran.
12: Yeah. Let's talk about this $1.7 billion fund. Again, not surprising Democrats are critical, but it seems like he's getting an awful lot of pushback from Republicans to the point where he just might cave on this $1.7 billion fund.
28: You can look far and you can look wide. You will not find Republican surrogates for this $1.7 billion fund in Washington. They don't exist. There's nobody out here triumphantly championing this thing. So the president has no allies on plans for this fund. So politically, that thing is dead on arrival. I'm not sure how it gets through a Congress that wants to kill it.
12: let's put that aside. Let's put the politics aside. There are really robust legal challenges in the courts, and there are more by the hour. The challenge in Virginia is the most effective right now. A judge in Alexandria, Virginia, has put a two-week hold, a halt on the fund. No money in, no money out, no operating it until she can get a closer look. The Department of Justice announced tonight that it will honor that court order and not utilize the fund in the meantime. That's not much of a gracious move, because the Department of Justice is not allowed to violate court orders. You can't do that. So they're saying what they're going to do, even though they have no other choice. I don't know what happens in week three after that court order expires, but I do know there are challenges after challenges after challenges making their way through the federal courts, any one of which can kill off this fund. I don't see how it survives. Nobody likes it outside of the administration, and the courts are dying to kill it.
4: Well, and there's another part to this, right? Part of this agreement was setting up the $1.7 billion fund, and then they weren't allowed to go after President Trump or his family or any of his businesses for any type of tax questions going forward. So where does that stand in all this?
12: That's unclear, and that really is a big emerging story, and I'm glad you focused in on it. We don't know the disposition of that lifetime, hall pass from the IRS, which we all should enjoy from time to time, if that goes away too. But the Democrats in Congress are going to be like a dog on a bone. Republicans with really unpopular votes, either supporting or opposing the fund or the IRS tax absolvement. And Republicans do not want to be jammed up with tough votes. They are 5 months from an election in which they are the underdogs, and they don't like this whatsoever.
4: Scott McFarland, our guest, former CBS newsman, there in the news. We'll get to that in a second. And now independent journalist. Yep. He's on Substack. He's on YouTube TV, and he joins us every Monday to sort of kick off the week. You're a Washington, D.C. guy. June 14th is this big, huge cage match that they're building in Washington, D.C. Has anybody thought about, like, how hot it might be that day, or the lights with the bugs and the humidity? This might be a disaster.
12: Yeah, there are watchdog groups who have been challenging this UFC fight. Now, it's not public money, so there's only so much they can do to try to stop the UFC fight. They argue that it's kind of a handout to a private business, giving them the platform, giving them the audience with the president, giving them favorable treatment. And then put that aside. The issue I think you've focused on properly is, are we sure this is the best way to have a UFC fight out in the swamp of Washington, D.C., in brutal heat? Yes, there are mosquitoes. Yes, there are bugs. Yes, there's a crowd. And this isn't a small thing. It's going to kill the White House grass. It's visually blighting the White House itself. It's not an insignificant area to have blight and have destruction. I mean, they'll fix all that. But I don't know what the constituency is for this UFC fight beyond the real hardcore fans. And I mean fans of UFC and fans of Trump.
4: Yeah, I just think in terms of just being hot and humid, and who wants to go sitting with 90,000 people watching two guys fight in a cage when it's so hot and humid out with slapping mosquitoes all over? Scott McFarland, let me ask you about this CBS stuff. You're a former CBS newsman. I'm sure you have thoughts as you're watching now Scott Pelley, the news that he stood up at a staff meeting today and really gave it to the new head of 60 Minutes. What are your thoughts as you watch your former news team go through all this?
12: According to the reporting, not only did Scott Pelley give it to the new boss of 60 Minutes, he accused the new boss of having not the qualifications for the job, and he accused the boss's boss of trying to. It was not ambiguous. I can tell you from somebody who was at CBS as recently as March as a full-time correspondent, there's nobody with more muscle or might inside CBS News than Scott Pelley. If there was a messenger for this fight, he's probably the most powerful fighter to take it. To me, this is like finding your teenage or your middle school kids, giving them a $100 million Fabergé egg and say, go toss it around in the yard, try not to break it. That's what screwing with 60 Minutes is. The most valuable property in the history of television news, with incredibly good ratings and an incredibly good brand, they've just tossed that in the backyard and told the kids to go throw it around a while, try not to break it. I hope they don't break it. I hope they don't damage it. But it's grave risk of damage when you've gotten rid of veteran correspondents, when you've fired the person in charge who had lifted the ratings higher, when you've unleashed this wave of bad publicity, McGraw, and when you've
28: done damage to the internal morale of people there. Here's the good news. Here's the glass half full perspective. They're going to get a mass of humanity to sample the new product. Not just because it's 60 Minutes or people are curious. This thing still airs after the greatest lead-in in television history, NFL football, Sunday in September. Audiences will find it. I hope they're up to the task of making sure the audience likes it.
12: And, you know, I know there's a lot of things wrong with the media today, and there's a lot of things that are breaking and a lot of things that have to be rebuilt and changed and everything, but I'm not so sure 60 Minutes was broken. I mean, you can argue over a certain story or whatever else, but that was a pretty successful news show as it was.
28: It's as successful a television news show as exists in this year, in this modern era of linear legacy media. It's also the most successful of all time. It was clicking on all cylinders. And here's the thing I'll say about, you know, allegations of political bias. You know, what I cover in Washington, I'm always going to have some detractors no matter what I'm saying, no matter which party I'm reporting on. But they know I'm accurate. They may not like the story I'm telling. They may not like the angle I'm taking, but they know it's right. 60 Minutes, you know it's accurate. So I think they can withstand these allegations of political meddling as long as those are just allegations and not reality.
12: Yeah, it's interesting. We'll see how all that plays out. One other note that's getting a lot of attention, this main story where the texting came out from the candidate and the wife's in on it. He says the reporting is all wrong. He said he's had some issues with his wife, but what's being reported is wrong. This is an interesting story to watch, don't you think?
28: This is an enormous problem for Democrats. Enormous with a capital E. They need to pull it inside straight politically to win control of the Senate, which comes with it, McGraw, the ability to block any Trump Supreme Court nominations over the next 2 years. Not a small thing. They don't win Maine. I'm not sure how they win it. And they are poised to nominate somebody who's in the headlines for all the wrong reasons in a state with a uniquely older demographic of voters who are not necessarily keen on this new era of politicians embracing scandal. They have an exit strategy. They could still nominate the governor of Maine to be their Senate nominee, but she was lackluster on the campaign trail. Graham Plattner was the one scooping up the energy. Let's see if he keeps it after all these headlines.
12: Yeah, and she dropped off, so to give him a clear runway to the nomination, we'll see if Governor Janet Mills gets back into the game, but that is definitely something to watch. Scott McFarland, every Monday, your Substack. I know you wrote a piece about this, 60 Minutes. It's well worth listening or reading on Substack, also YouTube. You're also with us every Monday. Scott, you're the best. Thanks for checking in. Thank you for your time. Be safe, and we'll talk to you next Monday.
28: Talk to you next week.
12: You got it. Scott McFarland, not only great newsman, but loves radio. So we love him. By the way, you know that Scott Pelley staff meeting where he accused the head of 60 Minutes that he didn't have the qualifications for the job? That sounds like one of the staff meetings we have here on the show. That's what Alex and Richard say all the time to the Westwood One people. This guy, Milhaven, has no qualifications. I was like, is this 60 Minutes or is this America at Night on Westwood One? I see what I did there. That was a joke. Stay right there. We're just getting started. America at Night, back in a moment.
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0: This is America at Night with McGraw-Milhaven.
1: All right. Thanks for staying up late on a Monday night, June 1st. Holy mackerel, it's June 1st. All right. So let's get to it. Let's get to the most important part of the evening, and that is a lot of people are yapping about my rib recipe. Here's the deal. We've milked this long enough. I have written it out. Alex has it, and Alex has been instructed by our staff meeting today after he said that I didn't have the skills to host this show. He is going to text it out to everybody tomorrow morning when he gets up. So we're going to give everybody one last chance. For anybody who hasn't signed up for the rib recipe, how do you sign up for the rib recipe? It's very easy. All you have to do is text your text BBQ, barbecue, BBQ, to 1-844-2-McGraw, 1-844-262-4729, and we will send you the barbecue rib recipe that I put out yesterday, or I wrote it up yesterday. Now, look, we're limited, excuse me, we're limited by how many characters we can use, so it might come in two texts. Alex, I tried to write it as simply as possible, but there's just, you know, you have to make sure you understand what the rib recipe is. But we'll text it out to everybody tomorrow morning. So this is your last chance to sign up for the rib recipe. 1-844-2-McGraw. Just text BBQ and then follow the prompts. Sign up for the text messages and then you'll be part of the show. And for doing that, we'll send you out a rib recipe. Now, look, we're going to be sending out recipes and sending out all sorts of benefits being a part of the show. So if you want to, you can certainly be a part of the show. We send down a rundown every single night. Alex does. And so that's being a part of the show is being having being a part of the text message. 1-844-2-McGraw, 1-844-262-4729. Stay right there. We're going to talk about jobs, summer jobs. What about the job market? Boy, lots of people complaining about not being able to find a job, yet businesses complaining they can't hire workers. So we'll get to some of that. And then hour two, Bill Bradley, former New York Knicks, former New Jersey Senator. Bill Bradley, we're going to talk to him about the NBA Finals, politics of today, all of that. So stay right there. We are just getting started. America at Night, back in a moment.
0: This is America at Night with McGraw-Milhaven.

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9: All right, a lot of talk about the jobs, and the jobs in this economy have been holding up quite nicely, all things considered. 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Andy Challenger joins us. 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Andy Challenger, welcome to America at Night.
10: Thank you so much for having me.
9: Let's first talk about the teenagers getting those summer jobs. What are you talking about? Everyone needs a job. You see help wanted signs all over the place. You're telling me teens are having a hard time finding a job this summer?
10: Yeah. I mean, last summer, we actually saw the lowest number of teenagers find summer jobs that the U.S. has recorded since it started tracking this data 77 years ago. And we think this year is going to be about the same as last year, slightly worse because of inflation and rising prices that are specifically hitting entertainment and leisure industries that do a lot of the hiring of teenagers during the summer.
9: So it's not that the teenagers don't want to work, and it's not that they can't put down their game controllers. You're saying the jobs just aren't there.
10: Well, I will say that is also part of it. The demand for those jobs has significantly eroded over the last few decades. Back in the 80s, when we saw at the height of teen employment, we saw about 60% of teenagers find jobs over the course of the summer. Today, that's about 35%. So about half the number of teenagers find summer employment. Part of that is they have rational reasons. They have other things competing for their time, like extracurricular activities and sport activities, or doing something altruistic and philanthropic to build that resume for the college.

0: open positions for teenagers are lifeguards across the country. I don't know. Maybe the generation isn't as capable of swimming, or they're not as social. They don't want to be out of the pool.
1: I mean, somebody, right? If I knew there was a lifeguard job when I was in junior or senior in high school, I would have ran to take that job, right? It was 10 deep when you applied for that job back in the 80s. But what do I know? I also heard that the teenagers are going to the more gig economy, DoorDash, Instacart, Uber drivers. Are you seeing that as well?
0: Yeah, there is just easy access to those jobs. You never have to go in for an interview, have a socially uncomfortable experience of getting rejected. You just sign up on the app and you can go do bits and pieces of work here and there across delivering food, potentially driving people with Uber. So that is, I think, an appealing avenue for teenagers that aren't as comfortable going through a traditional hiring process.
1: You know, that also, you think about the skills they're not learning from their first job, right? The first job on the lowest rung of the totem pole, you got to learn to do the grunt work to sort of move your way up. Social structure when it comes to a job, they're not learning that being an Uber driver.
0: Yeah, there's no boss, right? That is something that you never really get in your academic career. You don't have a boss. You don't kind of learn that the independence of having to show up on time, be part of a team, having to have customer service skills, something you never get in your academic career. Some of those kind of core skills that you need for the rest of your life, you're not going to learn either during the gig economy or doing something other than working during the summer.
1: Yeah. What about entry-level jobs in and of itself? What are you seeing when it comes to entry-level jobs?
0: Yeah, we have seen some erosion of entry-level jobs in the economy. It's kind of been the top issue for a year now. People are really concerned about artificial intelligence coming in and replacing jobs. And there is some evidence that that's happening, particularly in fields like software engineering and places like call centers, where the work can be pretty rote and can be easily done by artificial intelligence. I will say, however, that's probably not the major driver of eroding jobs for teenagers. The one area where technology has had an impact there is the last few years, as what wages have increased to a degree. Companies in fast food spaces and convenience stores have started to make big investments in self-checkout kiosks. Those were traditional jobs that often went to teenagers when those restaurants and companies needed extra help during the summer. So that's a place where technology really has an impact on the supply of jobs for kids.
1: Well, it's a good thing the self-checkouts came into being, because you wouldn't have people there working in those jobs anyway.
0: It is true, right? We saw this. Well, we really saw a big spike in an increase in teen employment during the COVID years. We were in a massive labor shortage. Wages were starting to come up, luring teenagers in, and companies were leaning on teenagers a lot to work retail positions and a lot of those customer facing roles. But since then, those jobs have really started to erode. Companies made lots of investments during that period because it was so hard to find workers, that now on the other side of it, it really is replacing some jobs.
1: Andy Challenger with us. He is a national labor and workforce expert and chief revenue officer for Challenger, Gray, and Christmas. It's a global outplacement and executive coaching firm headquartered in Chicago. Andy, what do you tell graduating seniors? What do you tell those entry-level positions? What are you telling them? What are you telling them jobs for the future? Where are they going to be?
0: Yeah, there are still jobs out in the economy. We're still at 4.3% unemployment. It's not as good as it was a few years ago, but it's much better than the historical average for unemployment in the country. So there's still jobs available. When I'm talking to teenagers, the discussion is really about how those positions that are reserved in the economy

0: me for younger workers just entering the workforce are often never posted online. A lot of these are word of mouth jobs. So talking to your parents or your parents' friends to let them know that you're looking for work during the summer can be really valuable as a way to source opportunities. And then also showing up in person at local stores, at theme parks, at Dairy Queens, at movie theaters, all these places where there are entry-level positions, and asking for the role, seeing if they need help, really sets you apart today as a teenager from the pack. And it goes a long way in not only finding those jobs, but then securing them.
1: A lot of people have a hard time wrapping their head around the fact, and let me ask you this, Andy, you would know this better than anybody. Do parents show up with their children for job interviews?
0: You'd be surprised how often it does happen, but at talking with HR people that are doing a lot of this hiring, I can't tell you how poorly that reflects on a potential job applicant. It really it's embarrassing for everybody involved. And so it's a good thing. You want to help your children. You want to get them employed. It's great to ask for help and you know, maybe make some introductions. But at some point, you really got to step back and let the kid take the reins.
1: So you're saying that it's more than one helicopter parent that goes with the child into the interview?
0: Yeah, it's surprising how often you hear about stories of it happening. It's just I understand parents are protective. They really want to help their kids, but at the end of the day, I think you're doing more harm than good by getting that involved.
1: Yeah, I would probably agree. And not being in the workforce outplacement or an executive coaching firm, I would say mom and dad walking into the job interview, probably a bad idea. Let's talk about job postings and the job boards and the apps and all that stuff. I hear constantly people apply for 2,000 jobs, never get a response. They feel it goes into a black hole. They feel like these jobs are being posted just to cover someone's quota or something. What do you tell people who apply for jobs online and feel like it's just a waste of time? Is it?
0: It's not a complete waste of time. A lot of jobs you're going to have to put in an application online today. It goes through a hiring system that the company has in the back end. And to get into the funnel, you got to go through the online job application. However, it's absolutely not enough. When a job gets posted online, if it's a one that you're wanting to get, there's going to be 1,000 applications that come in the first hour. And you got to find a way to set yourself apart. Primary way of doing it is getting some sort of referral. So it doesn't have to be like a strong connection. You don't have to have family that works there, but it is important to try to find somebody who will take 15 minutes of their time that works at the organization, ask them about their experience there, how the organization works, what their experience was like, and then ask for a referral to get yourself on top of that pile. Because if you just spend all of your days applying endlessly to online job postings, it's like trying to win the lottery.
1: So you're saying it's
0: really hard to do.
1: Even more today, networking is more important than it was 20, 30 years ago.
0: Oh, absolutely. Because you know, as a candidate, yeah, you can see so many jobs and apply to so many so quickly. But as an employer, you're getting so many more applications, candidates for those roles that to stand out, you either have to be the greatest applicant out of 1,000 or have some sort of way of getting into the interview pile that's much smaller than the number of people that submit a resume.
1: Well, I've read some of those job postings. I don't even understand what they're asking for. I mean, they're so written in such, I don't know, riddles that I don't know if anyone has the qualifications for those jobs.
0: Yeah, that's another major obstacle is people sometimes feel that they can't apply to a position because they don't meet every single requirement listed, or there's parts of the job description they don't understand. Nobody does. Very few people meet all those requirements. It's good to apply anyways, but still at the end of the day, what you're most trying to do is find some sort of way to influence your candidacy. You want to get in front of a human being to really talk to them. Zoom is okay. If it's just over the internet, that's fine. But try to get some sort of face-to-face with somebody at the company, somebody in the hiring manager role, so that they can get you into the mix. Otherwise, it's really a crapshoot.
1: Yeah, Andy, a couple more questions here. You touched on it earlier. I thought it was interesting. You mentioned resorts and summer jobs. So resorts, whether it's ski places in the wintertime, lakes and resorts in the summertime, you're saying that these places are having a very hard time finding people to work at these resort places for the summer.
0: Yeah, there's a number of industries like resorts, amusement parks, movie theaters, all these different areas of the economy that tend to see big spikes in demand during the summer. So they need extra workers. They're going to be hiring extra hands to help out. And you want to get in front of those opportunities as early as you can. One thing that's really notable about the roles that teenagers take in the economy is they do have very, very high turnover. So if you started your search a month ago, you went and talked to a couple companies, and they didn't have any opportunities at that time, you can always go back to them now, a month from now. Keep trying those potential employers, because there really is a high amount of turnover.
1: Yeah, it's very different than the time when you and I were kids, and you sort of had to hustle to get the job, and you had to sort of, right, the elbow grease and everything else, and keep showing up and work for pennies to then try and get on. It's a very different world today. Andy Challenger is with us, National Labor and Workforce Expert with Challenger, Gray, and Christmas. He's out of Chicago, the global outplacement and executive coaching firm headquartered in Chicago. Andy, good stuff. Thanks for checking in. Have a good night.
0: Yeah, you too. Thanks for having me on.
1: You got it. I will say this, though. I will say that when Richard applied for the job to be engineer, his mom did come with him, and we hired him regardless. We just thought we liked his mom really well. We had a little question about him, but we took Richard because his mom was with him. Imagine? Of course I'm joking, but could you imagine your mother going with you for a job interview? I mean, what in the world? Mom, sit in the car. No, I'm coming with you. And then returning to your mother and then helping your mother helps you negotiate for the job? Holy mackerel, what a world. America at Night, back in a moment.
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1: Man, this must have been some staff meeting at 60 Minutes. This guy, Nick Bilton, who is a tech journalist and a filmmaker. He was appointed executive producer of 60 Minutes, and he's holding a staff meeting today. And according to reports, he was quoted as saying, "For me, the journalism is the journalism," which is such a techie thing to say. What does that even mean? The journalism is the journalism. That's why I'm here. That is why we're all here. The rumors of people are spreading that I'm going to turn the show into a 61-minute episodes. That's going to be like TikTok. That is not changing. The show is going to stay exactly as it is for now. He also said the broadcast is an ice cube that's melting, okay? Barry Weiss, loves this institution. She loves 60 Minutes. And apparently Scott Pelley chimed in. She's murdering 60 Minutes. She doesn't love this place. She was brought in to kill it. And she's doing exactly that. He went on to say that she has no qualifications, and you, sir, have slender qualifications for this job. Wouldn't you have loved to have been in the room when this thing happened? Holy mackerel. We'll talk more about it in the third hour. But, man, that must have been some. I've been in staff meetings, But that one is a staff meeting for the ages. There could be whole movies written. This could be a Netflix series. The murder at 60 minutes. Holy mackerel. Okay, stay right there. We'll take a quick break, top of the hour, and then when we come back, Bill Bradley is going to be joining us. The New York Knicks are taking on the San Antonio Spurs. Game one of the NBA Finals is on Monday. Bill Bradley, former New York Knick, former United States Senator, is going to join us, talk about politics of today. We'll talk about the news of the day, the 60s, the Knicks, championships, basketball. Have a great old conversation with Bill Bradley. Stay right there. Our executive director is Alex Hinton. Our engineer tonight is Richard Good. I'm McGraw Millhaven. This is America at Night on Westwood One.
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1: From ABC News, I'm Chuck Sievertson. A threat or an advisory? If needed, he has a plan to pull customs officers from airports in so-called sanctuary cities that don't cooperate with immigration police to boost security at the Delaney Hall Detention Center in Newark, New Jersey. That from Homeland Security Secretary Mark Wayne Mullen. He responded to demonstrators protesting conditions inside.
2: There's not one thing that they can say that they're doing that is outside the law that they are mandated to do, that Congress has the one that mandated them to do so.
3: This is very in line with what we're hearing across the board, across the country. All allegations that DHS has strongly denied, by the way. But just a few weeks ago, the Department of Justice for California released a report documenting what they said, worsening conditions at seven ICE facilities across the state. And then just over the weekend, just a couple days ago, the ACLU sued the government over what they said is inhumane conditions, sexual abuse and physical abuse at the Camp East Montana in El Paso.
1: ABC's Armando Garcia. It will obey a federal judge's ruling temporarily freezing the Trump administration's $1.8 billion fund, says the Justice Department. The fund set up for people claiming injuries from the Biden years. Tax dollars would potentially go to January 6th rioters who attacked police officers. Senator John Cornyn, Texas Republican.
4: Was this a miscalculation of the president?
5: Yes, I guess I'd call it that.
1: Senator Mark Kelly, Arizona Democrat.
6: This thing's a disgrace. Let's call this what it is. This is corruption in broad daylight.
1: There were four-letter words between President Trump and Israeli Prime Minister Netanyahu in a Monday phone call, say sources familiar with it to ABC News. Trump saying Israel's escalation of attacks in Lebanon could wreck the Iran war talks. Sources said Trump accused Netanyahu of being ungrateful. 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
1: The defense secretary vows that the court's ruling that his transgender soldier ban was unconstitutional will be challenged all the way to the top. ABC's Peter Harlambos.
9: In a 2-1 decision, the D.C. Circuit Court of Appeals found the policy was likely unconstitutional and appears to be driven by the bare desire to harm a politically unpopular group. In response, Secretary of Defense Pete Hegseth wrote on social media, "See you at the Supreme Court."
1: Pop star Sabrina Carpenter granted a restraining order against 31-year-old William Applegate, who the singer accuses of stalking her outside her Los Angeles home. ABC's Trevor Ault.
10: In court documents, Carpenter claims on May 23rd, he tried to forcefully enter her Los Angeles home. They claim he pretended to know the singer. Carpenter's security team then removing him, and he was arrested after refusing to leave the property. Less than 24 hours later, after Applegate was released from custody, Carpenter's legal team says he returned to the house and loitered on her driveway for 2 hours, and then the next day, he returned again.
1: The Toy Story franchise gains a new friend and pop star Taylor Swift, who reveals on social media that she is releasing a new original song for the upcoming Toy Story 5 film. The new song titled I Knew It, I Knew You, set to be released on June 5th ahead of the movie's release on June 19th. Disney, the parent company of ABC News. Chuck Sievertson, ABC News.
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12: 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Gary McNamara and Eric Harley talk about everything from politics to social issues and news of the day. 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
13: All across America, we are Red Eye Radio. He is Eric Harley and I'm Gary McNamara. Good morning. Hi.
14: Good morning, people.
13: Thank you for being here.
15: Thank you.
13: How's everybody? You hanging in there?
14: I'm doing well. How are you, Gary?
13: I can't complain. Well, I can,
14: actually, but you do it for a living.
13: Yeah, that's a great point.
14: Yeah.
13: So, well, you want to know one of the audio? I mean, there were so many stories yesterday.
14: Yeah.
13: You want to get to the audio cut that really defines everything with Plantner right now in Maine?
14: Yes, I do.
13: This is, let me make sure I got her name right. This is Elise Jordan. Who's on MSNBC, okay? Mm-hmm. So this is MSNBC yesterday. Excuse me.
14: MS Now.
13: MS Now.
14: It should be, you know what? It should be MS for the time being, because the way cable news ratings are going, you know, it might not be long.
13: So here we go. You ready? Now, right. If this is on MS Now,
14: yeah,
13: you're in trouble.
14: Yeah.
13: And here we go.
16: The problem is his judgment, which he clearly has been lacking in as an adult. It's one thing to have foolish, youthful indiscretions, but I'm sorry, you cannot get past. It is not a Nazi-style tattoo. It is the tattoo of concentration camp guards. It is the very worst tattoo you can get if you are getting anything Nazi, and that's a pretty high bar there. So this has been a slow motion train wreck ever since that tattoo and knowledge of it hit the world. And it's only going to get worse. These texts, there are multiple women. Are all those women going to keep their mouths shut from now until election day? What do you think, Lauren?
14: You sure that wasn't Fox News? That sounded very Fox Newsy.
13: It wasn't Newsmax. It wasn't OAN. It wasn't. It was what's MS
14: going,
13: Now.
14: What's going on over there at MS Now? What's in the water? Because that sounded sane.
13: I know.
14: That sounded like a clear picture of everything that's going on with Plantner, because it is where she started, about judgment. I mean, that's what you look at. A person's judgment as an adult. She phrased it perfectly. Alan, call over at MS Now and see if everybody's okay.
13: Make that call before you call the 60 Minutes crew to find out how they're doing.
14: Well, yeah, enjoy your bagel. Huh? Get to that here in a bit.
13: Well, we had to start out with this because, you know, yesterday the excuses were coming in, and we played one liberal analyst who said, it's not a Nazi tattoo. And the Republican consultant responded, all right, I guess we'll get into a discussion of how Nazi a Nazi tattoo is.
15: How Nazi the tattoo
13: is. And the point that they were, think about this, the point they were trying to make is it's not a Nazi tattoo.
15: Yeah.
13: It's a concentration camp
14: tattoo.
13: What's
14: that? That's so much better.
13: What's the difference? What's the point you're trying to make?
14: My God.
13: Did you workshop this? Were there a bunch of liberals sitting around the table? And you said, hey, I got an idea. Let's go with the fact that it's not a Nazi tattoo because it's not technically the Nazi party tattoo. It's a concentration. It's a Nazi concentration camp tattoo, which is not the Nazi party tattoo. And everybody in favor of going that it's not a Nazi tattoo? Who's in favor? Everybody raises their hand.
14: You know
13: who's against? Nobody raises their hand.
14: You know where these liberal activists in the newsroom learn to debate like that, argue like that? Fauci. That sounds like a Fauci-esque kind of, you know, well, we didn't do this, we didn't do that. Well, doesn't matter what you call it. Did you enhance the virus? That's not a Nazi tattoo. It's more of a concentration camp tattoo. That sounds like exactly like something that would come out of Fauci's mouth.
13: Oh, it's a Nazi concentration camp? Oh, well, yeah. Then fine.
14: Oh.
13: What are you people going crazy? Oh. It's not a Nazi party tattoo.
15: Yeah.
14: No. Wow.
13: You know, the funny thing is I saw this yesterday. I don't know whether, again, you'll see something on the internet. And I'm like, I'm assuming this sounds like something he would say, but there was a quote from Thomas Sowell.
14: Yeah. Okay.
13: And it is, and it doesn't, whether it's from him or not, somebody may call, well, that's not him. It's his, his site that said it. I really don't care. It's the quote.
14: Yeah. Right.
13: Quote, the problem isn't that Johnny can't read. The problem isn't even that Johnny can't think. The problem is that Johnny doesn't know what thinking is. He confuses thinking with feeling. You know, and we've always talked about, about critical thinkers being able to connect the dots.
14: Yeah.
13: The point being made there is no thinking going on. It's emotional instinct of rage that comes out. Because if you're thinking, it's like when, jeez, in the last century, I became a radio talk show host and didn't want to do it.
14: And just over a century ago, yeah.
13: And I was and I was absolutely paranoid about making a fool of myself.
14: Yeah, right.
13: That I better know what I'm talking about. Otherwise, I couldn't imagine my family and friends listening and making a horrible mistake and somebody saying, you're an idiot. You don't even know what you're talking about. And again, back then, in my early 30s, most people don't. You don't articulate. There are some, get into the media. I mean, now we've got 18, 19, 20-year-olds, whatever. A lot of times, I don't believe that their opinions are fully formed. But it takes a while to learn all the topics and study all the topics that exist, out there. And even today, one of the things that taught me early on is don't be afraid to say, I don't know.
14: Yeah.
13: And we've said it on the air. I don't know. I don't have the information yet. It's one of the reasons when a crime is committed, we may say, okay, it could be this, it could be that, it could be this, it could be that, but we don't take an absolute opinion on it because we don't have the facts in front of us. And if you don't have the facts and evidence in front of you, we believe it's better to shut up.
14: Right.
13: But when you hear the left, I think it's such a great quote because it's not thinking. It's emotional rage instinct.
14: Mm-hmm. This is why we say it's like arguing with children.
13: Yeah.
14: But the problem is children are arguing to keep themselves out of trouble. But if you're actually having a conversation and they're not trying to defend themselves, they show that they have critical thinking skills. They demonstrate it all the time. Anybody who's ever been around a child knows, you know, they're always asking, well, why? Well, how does that work? Well, why? Well, they're learning. They're curious. These people are activists. They don't care to learn. And I really believe many of them just don't know. They absolutely don't know what they're talking about.
13: I think part of thinking, just thinking in general, is what are the consequences? Right?
14: Yeah.
13: What are the consequences of anything that I do? You know, it's like all this endorsement of Plattner, knowing that he had the Nazi tattoo. The excuses come out. Are you actually thinking?
14: Right. Right. Are you walking it all the way through?
13: Right.
14: Because, you know, if you want to dive in head first, you can. It's not a good idea. You're going to have to, in the arena of public ideas, and let's face it, these aren't journalists. We've been saying it for years. They're activists. And as an activist, don't you want to be right? When you're an activist, don't you want to have the argument that nobody can defeat? If you're an activist, what is the point? The point is to bring about change. Change something that is wrong. Right the wrongs. But how can you do that if you don't know what the hell you're talking about? If you don't know. I mean, it's like, all right, we can compare it to the private sector. In any business, product knowledge is number one if you're going to be good at a job, whether it's in sales or whatever it is, management, doesn't matter what it is. Product knowledge is number one. You got to know everything. You've got to know enough, certainly, to talk about it. You don't have to be the genius in the family, but you better know enough to get the job done. They don't care to learn enough to have any kind of debate. Well, it's not a Nazi tattoo. It's a concentration camp tattoo.
13: Right. So the question is, forget about critical thinking. Well, they're thinking in some way. Are they?
14: I don't know. In order to use that argument, you've got to know you're going to get stomped. You got to know that big boot is coming down right on top of your head.
13: Because to ignore that, saying, okay, I can read. I'm not saying they can't read, and there isn't some kind of processing, but the processing isn't, if you think of it, even Neanderthal man had thinking skills in order to survive.
14: Yes.
13: And we're talking basic, you know, basic things here. Everybody knew it was a concentration camp. They know it now. Everyone knows what it is.
14: Right.
13: So I don't know whether it's, when I read that Thomas Sowell thing, I was like, you know, we've always said people think, but they don't critically think. And I'm like, well, maybe they don't think. Maybe he's got a point. Maybe it's just pure emotion with no critical thinking, with no thinking skills, actually. And I guess the debate would be what's thinking and critical thinking. I've always thought thinking in general was critical thinking to begin with, but does the emotion just dominate? And I'll use this as an example, which I've told the story before. This goes back a couple of months ago when I was back in New York, and I met a couple, and they asked me what I did, and we started talking about things. And the one gentleman, and very nice couple, by the way, very nice couple.
14: Mm-hmm.
13: And we were talking about something. He goes, well, the thing is, conservatives believe that, they're the ones that are patriotic, yet they're breaking the flag law, and they wear flags all the time as clothing.
14: They sound very nice. Yeah.
13: And I'm like, what? It was a nice guy. I mean, he was saying it out of passion.
14: Yeah,
13: he had an argument. He had a point.
14: Yeah. Yeah.
13: And I said, right. I don't know of, you know, there may be somebody. I said, when I think of the last person who you might be able to make that argument with, it might be Jim Craig when the USA, you know, won against the Russians, but he wasn't wearing it as clothing. He was draping the flag over himself. it wasn't a piece of clothing.
14: Right.
13: Well, no, they wear it all the time. You see stars and stripes. I go, that's not what the flag code says. And it's not a law. It's right. a flag code. It's right. a code of respect.
14: Right.
13: You don't go to jail for not following the flag code.
14: Right.
13: Otherwise, coming in to work anytime around Memorial Day or whatever, you see a ton of people with their flags out and no spotlight on it at night.
14: Right.
13: You know, so it's not against our, it's a suggestion. Well, they say they're patriotic, but they're not wearing the flag. The flag has to be an official flag. A flag is not stars and stripes on a shirt. A flag, you know, a flag, you know, what do you
14: patch.
13: Call it?
14: A patch, decal,
13: whatever mm-hmm. on your shirt. That's
14: or a uniform.
13: or your uniform. That's not considered a flag. A flag is when you take, you know, that 3x5 flag and you put it out or mm-hmm. a smaller flag or whatever and you put that into clothing.
14: Now, of course, on the uniform, it is more than just code. It is, of course,
13: a military code.
14: Right.
13: So,
14: dress code.
13: By the way, you can make the case that's law. I said, flag code. What does it actually mean? Mm-hmm. You know, can you wear stars and stripes? And I showed it to him. He goes, I don't believe anything that I read. That was his argument. I don't believe anything that I read. Well, of course you do. You've been expressing opinions to me. You believe something.
14: Then are you just repeating what other people say and not
13: said,
14: reading?
13: Show me your evidence to back your opinion.
14: No, because
13: I don't have it right now. You've got your smartphone. Well, you can find it.
14: No, and you just hit on something because you told the story before, but.
13: Yeah.
14: To open it up even further, many, many of them on the left only repeat what they've heard.
13: Yeah.
14: They'll talk about Charlottesville all day long and not know the truth. Yeah. Michael Rappaport, at least he admitted, and it was very late in the game. It was what, March of 24, when he said before he found out the truth, he looked it up and read the entire quote and said Democrats had been lying, and then he read about all this other stuff they were lying about and everything else, you know, at least he got around to it. But they sit and repeat things they can read, going back to your earlier point, they can read, but they don't.
13: Well, what I see is incredible rage based on ignorance. And no curiosity when challenged at all to think, or when that first impression hits them, somebody throws something at them, they don't say, oh, I wonder if that's true or not.
14: Mm-hmm.
13: They just believe it. And when someone says, well, how do you know? Well, how do you know? Well, I know because of this, this, and this. Well, I don't believe anything that I read or anything that you read. Well, then how do you come to your opinion?
14: Right.
13: And they just stare at you
14: right.
13: and move on to the next topic. There's no curiosity at all. And to me, that's where I sit there and think, well, maybe that's the whole no thinking part. If there's no curiosity at all to find out what the actual truth is, how much thinking is actually involved?
14: Right. No, it's a great point.
13: We are Red Eye Radio.
14: Brought to you by Hotshot Secret.
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0: We are Red Eye Radio. He's Eric Carlin, and I'm Gary McNamara. Let's just play it one more time because this is from MS Now. All right. One more time.
1: Okay. Right,
0: and then, right. And then we'll move on because it's just, it's so precious because the left was going back to, it seemed like they had nothing left on Plattner. So they were going back to the last couple of days, and we brought you some examples. Well, it's really not a Nazi tattoo. So this is on MS Now. All right. Here we go. This is the liberal station.
1: Uh-huh.
2: The problem is his judgment, which he clearly has been lacking in as an adult. It's one thing to have foolish, youthful indiscretions, but I'm sorry, you cannot get past. It is not a Nazi-style tattoo. It is the tattoo of concentration camp guards. It is the very worst tattoo you can get if you are getting anything Nazi, and that's a pretty high bar there. So this has been a slow-motion train wreck ever since that tattoo and knowledge of it hit the world, and it's only going to get worse. These texts, there are multiple women. Are all those women going to keep their mouths shut from...
0: There you go.
1: Yeah, there you have it. Making all these solid points on MS Now.
0: So the liberals are saying it's worse than a Nazi tattoo.

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2: ABC News, I'm Chuck Sievertson. Threatening to pull customs officers from airports in so-called sanctuary cities that don't cooperate with immigration police to boost security at the Delaney Hall Detention Center in Newark, New Jersey. Homeland Security Secretary Mark Wayne Mullen. He responded to demonstrators protesting conditions inside.
3: There's not one thing that they can say that they're doing that is outside the law that they are mandated to do, that Congress has the one that mandated them to do so.
2: It will obey a federal judge's ruling temporarily freezing the Trump administration's $1.8 billion fund, says the Justice Department, the fund set up for people claiming injuries from the Biden years. A heated phone call included four-letter words between President Trump and Israeli Prime Minister Netanyahu Monday, say sources familiar with it. Trump saying Israel's escalation of attacks in Lebanon could wreck the Iran war talk.
4: Cumulus Media is an equal opportunity employer.
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2: And thank you.
1: I tell it to people all the time. I got a friend of mine.
2: Yeah.
1: Who was saying, he said about a week ago, he just said, I can't stand anything that's on during the day.
2: Yeah, right. We're on during the day.
1: And I went, well, we're on during the day. Yeah. Here's the app. Right. And he said, I wish I could listen to you at night. And I've known this person for a significant period of time. And I'm like, we've got an app. We podcast.
2: That's right.
1: All day after the show is over.
2: Look.
1: And it stays on forever. You go, oh, really? I've told you 50 times.
2: Look, you know, over the years, we've heard so many excuses from listeners as to why they can't stay up late.
1: Yes.
2: You know, they have, and they're lame. Lame excuses like, I have to sleep.
1: Work.
2: I have to work.
1: Family.
2: Have to make a living. Family.
1: Health.
2: Health. All these lame excuses. So we said, you know what? Fine. We'll just put it on an app, and you can listen whenever you want. We would prefer you listen on one of our great radio stations. Mm-hmm. You and I are very proud. We're radio guys to the core.
1: Yeah.
2: And, you know, we're not familiar with this new technology. Caveman talk show host. No, we...

0: three times a day. For those listening live right now on the radio, on one of our many great radio stations, you can't make any excuses either. You should also have the app and listen again. Listen later during the day just to let it soak in. That's all we ask. Twice a day.
1: Right. Become, you know, it's where you get our analysis on the world so you can be depressed twice in
0: That's
1: a
0: right.
1: day,
0: yeah.
1: not just once.
0: Yeah. We're doomed. It's 24/7. We're doomed.
1: All right. One more. I got to move on, but I mean, the Plattner thing. By the way, I saw one, this was on X, and it was somebody national saying, "You don't even live in Maine. Why do you care what's going on?" That's the new one.
0: Yeah.
1: I saw that yesterday. Right, like, okay, they're evolving to what? You don't even live in Maine. Unless you live in Maine, it really doesn't matter to you. Why do you care what's going on in Maine? It's like, did you think?
0: Yeah.
1: It's the Senate. It's control of the Senate.
0: They make law.
1: Right, do you even think a little bit? But I had to play this one because this was an interview on NPR.
0: Yeah.
1: And it was just the question. It was the question that got me from the host. But this is Plattner on NPR. Here we go.
2: The Democrats have trouble connecting with male voters. Describe the masculinity that you represent.
3: I think it's just a healthy form of it, which is, yeah, look, I mean, I lift weights. I shoot guns. My background is obviously in the military. I work outside. Most of my hobbies are things that people tend to associate with, like, manly stuff, I guess. At the exact same time, I go to therapy. I have a very open sort of dialogue and emotional relationship with my wife.
1: He said open with his wife. I thought he was going to go open marriage
0: with your wife. Yeah.
1: Well, you know something? Just because you're a Nazi does not mean you're masculine. Examples.
0: Yeah.
1: Schultz and Klink.
0: Hogan.
1: Since, hey, what the hell? Since they live in a make-believe world, why can't I?
4: Don't you know, Klink and Schultz aren't real, Gary.
1: Really?
0: They weren't real Nazis. Well, are you making the case that Plattner is?
1: Well, remember, one of the first justifications was he's an angry Nazi.
0: Yeah, he was angry.
1: So maybe anger is more testosterone. And so that justifies the Nazi tattoo because you're angry. And so contemplating Nazi thoughts when you're angry for Democrats is acceptable, but not if you're happy, apparently. Because I haven't heard anybody say, look, you know, you really, all the time, you seem like you're miserable. Can't you be a happy Nazi? Look. And if you don't want to say, well, he's evolved from a Nazi, he's a communist. Well, Elaine on Seinfeld told her communist boyfriend.
0: Yeah.
1: You know, can't you wear brighter clothes? Can't you be more optimistic?
0: Right.
1: Can't you be happy?
0: Yeah.
1: When she dated the communist, remember when she dated the communist?
0: I remember. Yeah. Yeah.
1: And boy, Seinfeld ahead of its time because Kramer was falling right into wanting to listen to all the Nazi stuff.
0: Right.
1: And thank goodness for Mickey.
0: Mickey didn't have it. It wanted nothing to do with it.
1: Mickey said, you know, take that commie crap to the streets.
0: That's right.
1: I can't believe I remember these lines. No, it's like, I didn't study the show before we did this show to get the line right.
0: Somebody, you know how they'll do a course, you know, sometimes on what something in pop culture at universities? Seinfeld, you could actually relate to so many things. We do it all the time. I mean, you could take it and take it apart. The show about nothing was also the show about everything. Because it at some point, it all goes back to, at least on our show, it all goes back to Seinfeld. You know, this idea, you know, I'm a macho guy. I shoot guns, but I also go to therapy and I talk to my wife. I actually listen when she talks. I don't just pretend to listen. I listen. And here's the things she says to me the other day, blah, blah, blah, blah, blah, blah, blah, blah, blah, blah, blah, blah, blah, blah, blah, blah, blah. And then she started crying. And that's when I left the room.
1: Oh, man.
0: I mean, what the hell was he trying to?

0: to do there. You know what it reminded me of? Tim Walz all over again.
1: Yes.
0: It did.
1: Yes.
0: With a deeper voice.
1: Yes.
0: Yeah.
1: I bought this. I thought, I'm so glad you said that because I thought the same thing when I saw that.
0: Well, and
1: yesterday I went, what? Is he doing Tim Walz here?
0: Well, next thing the other day I was out in the garage looking under the hood of my football, and then I went inside and watched a pickup game on TV. What? I think it's the opposite. Tim, I think Plattner, that's part of my military background and everything else. Let's get back to the Nazi thing. And you brought up your wife. Well, so what does she think about you and all these allegations about sexting and anything else? Is there anything else we're going to learn between now? This is what I'd be asking every time.
1: Well, the rumors are out there.
0: Yeah.
1: Is there anything else? I won't repeat because we don't repeat rumors. If it's a specific allegation that comes out from a news source, we will report it. But there's,
0: and we'll report that it's from that news source, yeah, and that they sourced it. And yeah, because you and I don't, and I don't care who it is. I don't care if it's Fox News, Newsmax, or CNN, or MS. Then I don't care. MS long ago. I don't care who it is. If a source, I always love this one. A source familiar with the situation. Well, I'm familiar with the situation.
1: Yeah, that can mean anything.
0: But,
1: yeah.
0: So we were very careful about that because I have no idea. But MS Now, the audio cut, it has to be the audio cut of the day because we played it twice in the first hour. So it makes a solid point of who knows what could happen. This is what the Democrats have to be worried about right now. Now, this happened with Hegseth, with the nomination of Hegseth. And we said, well, hold on a second. Susie Wiles was reportedly livid that he had not come forth with some things that came to the surface. And then the question, the rumor also included this idea that Susie Wiles, Trump's chief of staff, now said basically there better not be anything else. You better be telling us everything. And this is what the Democrats are doing with Plattner, because it is a big deal and it falls on the party. You know, the person, anybody who's saying, well, you're not from Maine, doesn't even know how the Senate works, doesn't know. It would be one thing if he were running for the state Senate. But no, that's not it. The problem is, and I've said this for a long time, whatever you do, whatever baggage you bring it for the whole party. It's not just about the people in your state that are going to vote for you or not. It's about your entire party and what they're willing to include or exclude, who they're willing to sever ties with, or make excuses for. That's what it comes down to. And so whatever baggage you bring, everybody carries it. Everybody carries it. And your party pays the price or not.
1: I know just for myself, I don't know anybody else. I'm not going to speak for anybody else. But I know for me, just here in the first 2 days of the week, I shake my head. One of the things that has amazed me really since 2018, and if you've been a long time listener to the show, you probably remember after the 2018, I said, Democrats are going to have to change. Yeah. They cannot continue to go down this road. And to be where we are now, especially the last few days after this weekend, and Democrats justifying a commie Nazi, predator app, sexting victim is how, they wish to refer to him, as they haven't used the word victim, but that's how they're trying to portray him. Mm. Initially, remember, he's a victim of the whistleblower.
0: Oh, yeah.
1: The whistleblower in the campaign, how dare this private, it's amazing to watch this, this go on, because you cannot sink further. As I said yesterday, you can't. There's never been any evidence Trump is a Nazi.
0: Right.
1: You know, and you've just blown it forever.
0: Yeah.
1: With the endorsement by so many Democrats of a guy who had a concentration camp tattoo. And he knew what it was.
0: He knew what it was. He knew what it was.
1: And has said, well, I'm a communist. And again, as we have said, if you're anyone with a critical, any type of critical thinking skills, you're like, so you're debating whether you're Hitler or Stalin.
0: Yeah, right.
1: You're a communist now.
0: Right.
1: So you're not no longer Hitler, you're Stalin.
0: Yeah.
1: I mean, what? It's just, it's the most bizarre. And even that right there, you know what I was sitting there thinking? Because as you said, it sounds like Tim Walz with a deeper voice.
0: Yeah.
1: You know, I'm a deeper voice and, you know, I'm doing these manly things. But then again, Walz was the, what, assistant football coach or something?
0: I think something like that. Yeah.
1: But remember, he was a permission structure. You know where I'm going.
0: Yeah.
1: Plantner. Who's he the permission structure for?
0: Right. Exactly. Exactly. Just
1: you know, we
0: unreal.
1: We need somebody like this because he's a permission structure for what?
0: Yeah. Right.
1: And I just, it shows you, even though it's just one Senate race in a relatively small state, it can affect the direction of where the country goes. But I think what's also incredibly fascinating is what the Democratic Party is attempting to sell here.
0: Yeah.
1: Especially the hypocrisy of how, without any evidence, Trump was a Nazi, or making up stuff as they did in Charlottesville.
0: Right.
1: Not using his entire, quote, line about it.
0: Working with the Russians and the Russian hoax.
1: The Russian hoax.
0: I mean, all of it.
1: None of it was true. In fact, we know it was the Hillary campaign that set it up. And then just seeming to ignore this.
0: Yeah. And making excuses for it.
1: Amazing. We are Red Eye Radio.
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0: Beer Runner Radio. He's Eric Carlin. I'm Gary McNamara.
1: Oh, there's a new syndrome out there.
2: Yeah?
1: Just have it right here. Axios. Democrats hit by last minute Plattner anxiety.
2: It's not last minute, by the way.
1: Is a new condition.
2: Yeah, it's called vetting. It's called vetting. And it's been around for a long, long time. It's been around for a long, long time. And look, you know, you make excuses, but you've got to listen to yourself. Listen to what you're saying out loud while making the excuses. They sound stupid. They sound horrible.
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11: From ABC News, I'm Chuck Sievertson. Heated words, some of them four letters long, in a phone call between President Trump and Israeli Prime Minister Netanyahu Monday, according to sources familiar with it to ABC News. They say Trump called Netanyahu ungrateful and crazy, saying his escalation of war in Lebanon could wreck the Iran-U.S. talks. ABC News White House correspondent Karen Travers.
12: The president now says that talks are continuing, quote, at a rapid pace. That is very different than what we heard from Iranian state media, where they had indicated that talks had been suspended at this point because of the issue of Lebanon, that was such a flashpoint complicating these conversations right now with the United States.
11: It will obey a federal judge's ruling temporarily freezing the Trump administration's $1.8 billion funds, says the Justice Department, the fund set up for people claiming injuries from the Biden years. Tax dollars would potentially go to January 6th rioters who attacked police officers. Texas Senator John Cornyn.
13: Was this a miscalculation of the president?
14: Yes, I guess I'd call it that.
11: Cornyn, a Republican, Senator Alyssa Slotkin, Michigan Democrat.
15: Democrats and Republicans should understand that U.S. taxpayer dollars should not be paid to people who have been convicted of violent crimes.
11: Trump administration's transgender military ban is likely unconstitutional, says a federal appeals court, allowing the ban for new recruits but blocking discharging current personnel. Defense Secretary Hegseth says, see you at the Supreme Court. Police say six people were killed Monday in shootings at three separate locations in Muscatine, Iowa, by the same gunman who took his own life, says Police Chief Tony Keyes.
16: The preliminary investigation indicates the shooting stemmed from a domestic dispute. At this time, all victims are believed to be family members of the deceased.
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11: America's second largest teachers union calling for a ban on screens in the classroom. Randy Weingarten, the president of the American Federation of Teachers, telling ABC News.
19: Let's actually, in the youngest grades, limit the Chromebooks in schools, limit AI-facing information in schools, and let's actually substitute it with applied learning, active learning, music, art, projects, and things like that.
11: Their proposal, no screens until third grade. Carson Hyder, a former North Carolina police officer, faces an assault charge after being caught on a doorbell camera repeatedly punching Sherry Moore during an arrest. ABC's Pierre Thomas.
20: Moore's family says her nose was broken in the incident on Friday. On Saturday, Officer Hyder, who is 22 years old, was fired. Hyder turned himself in to face an assault charge of his own. Court records show that Moore was involved in a previous incident with Hyder last year, pleading guilty to charges of resisting arrest. Moore's family says she is homeless and suffers from mental health issues.
11: Hyder was also fired from his post over the weekend. Police in Muscatine, Iowa, investigating that series of shootings that left seven people dead, including the shooter. Police say that all victims appear to be related. Even as oil prices tick up, all three major indexes hit new records Monday as investors put their faith in technology and artificial intelligence. Chuck Sievertson, ABC News.
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4: Now, it's Red Eye Radio. Gary McNamara and Eric Hurley talk about everything from politics to social issues and news of the day. Whether you're up late or you're just starting your day, welcome to the show. From the Relief Factor Studios, this is Red Eye Radio.
1: All across America, we are Red Eye Radio. He is Eric Hurley and I'm Gary McNamara. Welcome and good morning. Thanks so much for being here.
2: Thank you.
1: Okay, just a couple more audio cuts that I found here at the top of the hour.
2: Okay,
1: all right,
2: fine.
1: All right, I just, but it just keeps piling on and piling on and piling on. You know, we talked about the app that's called, that the National Center for Sexual Exploitation calls it a predator's paradise.
2: Yeah.
1: Okay. Here's Lisa Marie Booth on Fox News talking about it yesterday about Graham Plattner in Maine. Because reports are he's still got his account open. And here's what she said about it yesterday. Here we go.
22: I also want to point out that it's even more disturbing than that. He was apparently on this app called Kik. And 60% of Kik's 15 million monthly active subscribers between the ages of 13 and 24 years old. The National Center on Sexual Exploitation has labeled it a predator's paradise. So I do have questions about why you would be on a site like that. So you've got that. You've got the Nazi chest tattoo. You've got the sexting scandal with other women. He's made racist remarks. He made the remark about that the, you know, the veteran should have been killed. Right? It's on and on. And we're not even in a general election.
1: Here, I'm just like, we're not even in a general election. All right. Sunny from The View. Now, to make her point, she has to lie.
2: Okay.
1: But she goes after Plattner, but in order to make her point that he's Dr. Evil, now she didn't say it, I'm saying it.
23: How about no?
1: It's that you have a worse Dr. Evil.
2: Yeah.
1: And we also, and this, the Dr. Evil in power is worse because there's no checks and balances.
2: Okay.
1: Which is where, that's the lie.
2: Yeah.
1: That's the lie that she uses to justify that she'll still vote for Plattner. Here we go.
24: He's also made racist remarks about against African Americans. So he's a cheater. He's an anti-Semite because the fact that he had that tattoo for 20 years and didn't know what it was is a lie.
1: Okay. Yeah. Oh, that's right. Okay. That is a lie from he did know what it was. Okay. Good.
24: So he's a liar, a racist, an anti-Semite.
25: Homophobe.
24: He's a homophobe. Yeah. So he's all the things. And character does matter. But we have someone that has almost unbridled power in the White House at this point. There are no checks and balances. And the only way that we can maybe bring a bit of our democracy back is by having a Congress that functions and that has the checks and balances. And
1: checks and balances are there. Just like they are for every president.
2: Yeah, explain, of course. She never will. You can't explain a lie.
1: Yeah.
2: Because there is no foundation for it. It's a lie. It's made up. It's right. From nothing.
1: Yeah.
2: There are checks and balances.
1: We've seen them already.
2: Well, let's say tariffs.
1: Yeah.
2: Supreme Court. A number of things that.
1: On immigration.
2: That Trump. Yeah. That. Because this goes back to the whole no kings thing.
1: Right.
2: And, you know, unchecked, that's wrong.
1: no checks and balances. That's wrong. That's a lie. I always find it interesting when somebody sits there and calls somebody a liar, and then their conclusion is based on a lie.
2: I know. And she's clearly lying. I was talking to Steven Tyler the other day. I was like, there's so many liars out there. This is what she has to do. But we need the checks and balances. So what are you saying? Are you saying, well, we need Plattner for the checks and balances? I mean, what's your point to all of this lying? There has to be a point. If you're going to lie, if you're going to go out of your way to tell something that is not true, there has to be a point to it. And she's basically saying, well, he's a bigot. He's a cheater. He's a homophobe.
1: Homophobe, racist, anti-Semite.
2: Yeah. But, you know, we got Trump, so we're just going to have to put him in. What?
1: Because of, let me tell you this lie.
2: Yeah.
1: My conscience is soothed by my lie.
2: But Trump is a wizard. He has a wand and can make things happen with that magic wand.
1: Well,
2: huh?
1: I want to make sure I get this in because we talk about the president.
2: Mm-hmm.
1: This is something good, and I don't want this to slip by because one of the most important things, topics that is only discussed when, that's not only discussed, but the panic comes in is when the states that have said we wish to destroy our grid end up destroying their grid. When they sit there and say, we want to skyrocket electricity prices, you know, their deity. We're talking about Obama.
2: Yeah.
1: Who ran on skyrocketing electricity prices, and now they've been skyrocketed, start complaining. That's the only time you hear about it, really, in the mainstream media. So it's important that we put this out. National Review had this. A year of deregulation ignited an American nuclear renaissance. In 12 months, the United States has seen the first non-light water reactor construction permits and groundbreakings in decades, multiple small modular reactor design approvals, major funding commitments, the restart of long dormant plants and fuel cycle activities, new testing infrastructure, and parallel regulatory pathways that invested billions in the sector. The core deregulation-focused order reform the Nuclear Regulatory Commission to cut red tape, set strict licensing deadlines for a maximum of 18 months for new reactors, capped regulatory fees, and created expedited pathways for designs already tested by the Department of Energy and Department of Defense. Companion orders address DOE reactor testing reforms and revise the agency's authorization process to reduce the red tape while maintaining safety. The DOE launched the reactor pilot program shortly after the orders, creating a streamlined Department of Energy pathway outside the traditional bottlenecks for advanced reactor demonstrations. It selected 11 projects, with three already securing final documented safety analysis that will reach, critically, the state in which the nuclear chain reaction becomes self-sustaining by July 4th of this year. That's a remarkable achievement. The idea of selecting 11 projects and aiming to have three operating by July of 2026 is incredibly fast by historical standards. It reflects a major shift in philosophy, said Jeff Terry, vice provost for research of the Illinois Institute of Technology and an expert on the nuclear energy systems. Instead of requiring every possible question to be answered before anything gets built, regulators in the Department of Energy are now much more willing to test designs in stages and learn from actual operation. So there you go. So one of the most important things is energy. I mean, there's a panic now. You see it coming from the left. You see it every day. I've got somebody who I'm acquainted with who I talked to a couple of months ago. And when I talked to her, I went, oh, because she asked me what I thought about the radical transgender movement. And I told her, and she was in complete agreement. The other day, she posted a panic, you know, one of the liberal websites panicking about data centers.
2: Mm-hmm.
1: You know, we already have 4,000 data centers in the United States, and people don't know that.
2: Right. Yeah. Yeah.
1: And it was the same. It's the new climate change.
2: Is yes, what it is. Right.
1: It's the new climate change, well, and they're all panicking. You know, we have no choice. Should we have, you know, and again, when you look at AI, we talk about AI when it comes to information, but AI is so much more than just information.
2: Right. Right.
1: AI is you know, the technology, the science, the things you're going to be able to do with that to mass produce in the services sector to create incredible efficiencies. Yeah, there's a problem that we talk about as conservatives that you can see right now, the bias in AI when it comes to information, but there's bias everywhere. Nobody right. already it's a joke. AI when it comes to social media, you know, when you put in Google AI, it's like, okay, let's find the mistakes in it. It's part of our culture.
2: No, it really is. It's almost like a cross between Wikipedia and Snopes.
1: Yeah.
2: You know, and so that's where it is. But this is what I think liberals, you touched on something when it comes to information and AI. I have a family member who uses AI who just does nothing but you'll be sitting there talking and they'll just type everything into AI. Well, AI says this, and I have to remind them, hey, it's garbage in, garbage out. So you have to go further and look at the references. And AI does show references, and you got to, if the reference is the New York Times, maybe you have to dig a little bit deeper. But whatever it might be, but there will be a time when that will streamline even further. I don't think it will be a point. Maybe there will be, but as long as there's human input, there's going to be some bias in there. There's going to be some things that aren't completely accurate. There's going to be some Fauciisms along the way. But what the left is concerned about ultimately is people using AI in order to learn more things. Because it's trendy. Googling at one time was trendy, and people still Google. But using AI and now subscribing to AI. I have another family member who, because of his job, actually they use it. And he uses it every day. He said it's an important tool. And so if you think about that, the left does not want people to be informed. That part of it alone, not just the functionality of what it's going to be for business behind the scenes, but for people right now, it's trendy to jump on AI, which means it's trendy to follow their curiosity, and the left hates that.
1: And the other thing they hate is you're going to have to, if you have more data centers and more AI, you're going to have to use more fossil fuels and nuclear, it can't run. The data centers can't run on solar and wind, and so they're it's the entire panic on that. But the panic is going crazy right now.
2: Yeah.
1: And it's like we already have 4,000 data centers across the United States.
2: Right,
1: it already exists, already there.
2: Yeah. Yeah.
1: The reason if we have problems with the grid, water, yeah, you're going to have to figure out what to do for the water and the cooling. But I believe technology can solve all of those problems. But for the grid, there's no problem. We right. can provide as much electricity as we want right. to every American.
2: Yep.
1: And the states that aren't doing it, where the electricity prices are skyrocketing, it's because that's what they voted for.
2: Yep.
1: That's the only reason.
2: No, these are all choices.
1: And if you're listening to New York State right now, the only reason that your electricity prices are through the roof is yep. because it's what you voted for.
2: In California, you're paying more for gas because you chose to.
1: That's what you voted for. Yeah, you chose to.
2: We know we have conservative friends in New York and California.
1: Yep.
2: But the majority of the state voted that way, and it's not going to change in our lifetime. I'm convinced. I hope I am wrong, and both for New York, California, and all the blue states and blue areas. I would love to see some common sense thinking. I mean, you know, we heard some common sense earlier from MS Now, so maybe it's possible.
1: Well, when you look at the fact that Hochul said we've got to do something, we've got to delay the climate change rules, and the Democrats said absolutely not, and the argument is electricity is supposed to be skyrocketing.
2: Where this is the intended result, not the unintended result.
1: Right. Not an unintended result. This is the intended result of the policy for electricity in New York State is to skyrocket that was the actual argument. We brought you the evidence a couple of weeks ago on that, what they're actually arguing, the quotes of what they're arguing, to the governor and to any of the courts or whatever, is that no, that was the intended goal. This isn't a unintended consequence. It is the intended conclusion to skyrocket electricity prices in New York State.
2: Yep, absolutely.
1: We are Red Eye Radio.
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5: 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I'm Rod Bain reporting for the U.S. Department of Agriculture in Washington, D.C.
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0: We are Red Eye Radio. He is Eric Carlin. I'm Gary McNamara. You know, concerning the article we were telling you about how quickly nuclear power is being revamped here in the United States. I look at this as a success story for the Trump administration, which is clearly the credit should go to Trump on this. Without question, this is almost like the corporate taxes, you know, the corporate tax push that he put in his first term.
1: Yeah.
0: Because this is absolutely critical to the infrastructure of the United States. Democrats don't care about it.
1: Mm-hmm.
0: You know, they're still into the climate change crap,
1: right,
0: and everything else. Even if, you know, even if the UN is backing off on everything. We were sold a bill of goods. We were sold a lie on it. But Trump, when it came to getting the corporate tax cut as he did to 21%, and then this here was 21, right?
1: Yes, 21.
0: Mm-hmm. And then this here, you look at it and you say, yep. I mean, everyone's willing to criticize Trump, as they should be if he's wrong.
1: Mm-hmm.
0: And the Democrats will criticize him even when he's right. But this is a case when you look at it and you look where what we have to do in this country. We've got to be producing a hell of a lot more electricity.
1: Yeah,
0: we have to be prepared for it. We have to have the reserves. You cannot depend on solar and wind. We see where the direction is going right now. New York's eventually going to have to do something.
2: Because they're going to have to make the choice because
0: and so is California.
2: Well, because affordability right now, the left is using affordability against the GOP and Trump.
0: Yep.
2: But you get past November and there's no way. Look, the people that live in those states know. They know they're paying more than the rest of the country and they know why. So there's only so long you'll be able to get away with it politically before your party starts to suffer. Again, not that I expect New York to go blue or California or red or California either, but something will change. You're going to have to change your policy on energy, and it's only a matter of time.
0: Overall, America will add enough nuclear energy production by 2027 to power 2 million homes and 4 million by 2029, according to the Department of Energy. That's mind-boggling speed.
2: Wow. Yeah.
0: And it's what's needed in the United States.
1: Yep.
0: We have no choice for our security.
1: Right.
0: And I mean economic security.
1: National security.
0: Yep.
1: Absolutely.
0: So kudos to Trump. I mean, to me, that's all on him. He's the one that pushed that.
1: Yep.

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2: ABC News, I'm Chuck Sievertson. Curse words we can't repeat here. We're in a heated phone call between President Trump and Israeli Prime Minister Netanyahu Monday, according to sources familiar with it. They say Trump called Netanyahu ungrateful and crazy, saying his escalation of war in Lebanon could sink the Iran-U.S. talks. It will obey a federal judge's ruling temporarily freezing the Trump administration's $1.8 billion funds, says the Justice Department, funds set up for people claiming injuries from the Biden years. Tax dollars would potentially go to January 6th rioters who attacked police officers. Senator John Cornyn, Texas Republican.
3: Was this a miscalculation of the president?
4: Yes, I guess I'd call it that.
2: Trump administration's transgender military ban is likely unconstitutional, says a federal appeals court. Defense Secretary Hegseth indicates they'll appeal to the Supreme Court. Suspected Ebola...
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1: And I'm Gary McNamara along with Eric Harley. Coming up in just a minute, Jill Biden's causing a heck of a lot of back and forth, really, between Democrats. It's Democrats going crazy over it. Yeah. We'll have what they were saying then and what they are saying now coming up in just a minute.
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1: All right. So back in 2024, when Joe Biden was running and the Democrats were saying nothing was wrong, we knew that was a lie.
2: Yep.
1: Because Jill Biden is writing her book. By the way, will Democrats buy her book now with all the controversy involved in it? I mean, who's going to buy her book?
2: Hunter.
1: He doesn't have the cash.
2: Well, but she bought his paintings. So.
1: Oh, okay. Yeah, okay.
2: It's
1: so
2: kind of a quid pro quo.
1: I was going to say a barter. I like yours better.
2: Quid pro quo.
1: But whether it was Joe Scarborough saying this is the best Joe Biden ever. I mean, everybody was laughing. I mean, it was obvious

0: abilities and can't do a 5-minute interview. But that's a different story, and we'll see what happens in 2028 with that. But this is a side-by-side that was put together. I'm assuming by a Republican group here, but it's Senator Chris Murphy in 2024 and Senator Chris Murphy in 2026, both on the same show.
1: All right. Okay.
0: Both on Face the Nation. First, we'll start with 2024. Here we go.
2: Joe Biden is incredibly competent and he's incredibly effective. And this partisan hit job by somebody that is looking for I'm talking about the special counsel who's looking for a better job in the next Trump administration is not going to dissuade Americans who actually see what the real world impact on their lives is of Joe Biden's administration.
3: But you know, there is a difference here that we're talking about. Your fellow Democrat was talking about the ability to go out there and campaign. Is there a problem here?
2: There's not a problem. This president is going to be able to sell a record that is extraordinary. I know that he is ready for this campaign. I have seen how effective he has been up close and personal. And I'm not going to let my constituents be distracted by a special prosecutor who's trying to gain favor within the MAGA movement.
0: Now, as we said back then, he's either delusional or he's lying.
1: Yeah.
0: Well, we questioned
1: one of the two.
0: We questioned maybe not the cognitive ability, but the observational ability of Senator Chris Murphy back in 2024 when he said that.
1: Right.
0: We now know he was lying. Here he is just this past weekend on Face the Nation. Again, same show 2 years later.
3: How do you convince the public that Democrats are telling the truth now?
4: Yeah, listen, I think Democrats do have to be honest about the mistakes that we made in 2024. Obviously, in retrospect, Joe Biden should have stepped away from that race. We should.
5: I couldn't see what everybody else could see back then. In retrospect.
0: Now, if you're a Democrat, don't say, come on, you guys keep going to the past. No, they are. We're just observing what they're doing. Jill Biden brought this upon all Democrats talking about it the last week.
1: Yep.
0: So they're the ones that brought it up. We didn't bring it up. Yeah. In fact, when she first came out, we said, she's lying. She's lying about that she thought it was a stroke because, the memes appeared immediately. I thought my husband had a stroke, so we went out to party later.
1: Yeah. Yeah. I did not have them stop the event and take him to a doctor to get medical attention. I just decided to let it go on. Oh, he's having a stroke. That doesn't look good. Hey, where's the party at afterwards? Huh? I was just going to let him suffer on stage.
0: I know. It's like...
1: And a life-threatening, she thought, and these are her words.
0: Understand what I'm chuckling at.
1: Yeah. About how ridiculous it is.
0: The explanations.
1: Yes.
0: Right. That's the line.
1: Yes. She's lying.
0: Not that somebody has cognitive problems.
1: She cares diddly and squat about her husband.
0: Yeah, it's one or the other. She's either lying or she didn't really care. She doesn't care about her husband.
1: One listener, when we said that last time, a listener wrote that, well, it could be both. She's lying and she doesn't care. I guess it could be.
0: Well, yeah,
1: she's lying. She's lying. I don't know if she cares about Joe, but she's lying.
0: Yeah.
1: I thought he was having a stroke. Which is to say, I thought there was a life-threatening event going on with my husband, and I did nothing.
0: And then, this story. Veteran Democratic strategist James Carville agreed that James Tallarico needs to walk back his past comments if he wants to win in the Lone Star State. This, along with his co-host, apparently on his podcast, this is Al Hunt. Hunt said, I think Tallarico has to be smart. He has to be aggressive. As you suggested, the GOP already has aired an ad accusing him of saying all kinds of weird things. Not accusing him. They didn't accuse him. They played him in his own.

0: own words. Carville says, well, some of it's true, and he's got to deal with it. Yeah, but he said there's six genders. Well, I don't know whether he said it or not. Yeah, he did. He did. You know, for God's sakes, James, you're not that old. Do some show prep.
1: Yeah.
0: I don't know whether he said it, but if he said it, God D it.
1: Well.
0: He better walk that back right now or explain it.
1: Okay.
0: But most importantly, I think, James, what he has to do is say, hey, I may have said some dumb things, but Ken Paxton has committed dumb, corrupt acts. The only thing is about Tallarico, nobody's going to believe it. He's not going to walk back.
1: No.
0: The, you know, well, he's tried to walk it back. Nobody's going to buy it.
1: No.
2: No.
0: Because all you have to do is keep playing it in your own words.
1: Yep.
0: And again, Democrats will still vote for him. It's getting the independents to look at it and go,
2: Well,
0: you know, on everything. It's like the whole vegan thing that they were trying. He's not a vegan. He's not. He said he eats meat. He goes back 27 generations of Texans that have eaten meat. I don't care. We've got what he said about his campaign back in 2021.
2: Right. There was, and we remember it was about the environment.
0: Right.
2: Which is a political position to have. And he was committing his campaign to veganism.
0: Right. For climate change. No meat on the campaign.
2: Now.
0: None.
2: The thing is, and people may not know this, especially on the left. The campaign is about that person. The purpose of the campaign is to promote that person.
0: How long am I going to be able to do this? You know, I'm an old man. How long am I going to be able to do this?
2: I hope.
0: I mean, with all the insanity going, it is hilarious, though, isn't it?
2: But no, it's no.
0: It really is funny.
2: Well, it's because. It's so easy to tear down. We don't believe people are stupid. We believe people are willfully ignorant. We don't believe people are stupid. We walk through the basic idea of what people are saying. And the whole veganism thing, by the way, wasn't necessary. We're committed to the environment, but you knew. But here's the thing. What was quite possibly going through his mind when he came up with that, where the campaign is going to be vegan? Well, it was that if he claimed to be about the environment, he was going to have to commit to being vegan. But he couldn't do that himself, only his campaign. Except for he is his campaign.
0: Right, and that was the where they're trying to parse the words, which was just like, you need to shut up. Did you guys have a meeting again on this one to sit there and say, can we separate the individual from his campaign?
2: Right.
0: And the fact is, again, you're limited to a couple of choices here. Either he was lying completely to get the leftist vote and the climate change vote.
2: Right.
0: And the animal rights vote.
2: Right.
0: Or he was lying and wanted his campaign to do it, but he wasn't going to do it.
2: Right. He's over there eating a hot dog. They're all over there eating kale.
0: Right.
2: I'll tell you right
0: it's
2: now.
0: It's got to be one or the other because right. He's reversed. I mean, and they're indignant. What do you mean? There's no evidence that he was ever a vegan. Only his campaign was. But he sets the direction of the campaign, and he's the one that put through that executive order for his campaign that it be vegan.
2: Right. That's like the time I thought about, you know, giving up meat, and I thought, I'll just be a cookie-tarian. It's just Oreos, nothing but Oreos. I'm going on an Oreo cleanse. They sat around and talked about it.
0: Yeah.
2: He had to talk to the people working for and volunteering for it. I don't know if it included volunteers. I don't know if you can force a volunteer to go along with it. Hey, put down those ribs. We're going to make a statement. But the people, the critical people in his campaign.
0: In Texas. He was campaigning in Texas, remember.
2: We are going vegan. We are vegan. Our campaign is vegan. You're not a vegan. The campaign is, who's the campaign about? It's about the campaign. No, it's about you. And you're eating meat.
0: You notice
2: you're
0: the,
2: killing the planet
0: but you
2: and
0: know,
2: the animals.
0: It's just a different form of, it's not a Nazi symbol. It's a concentration camp symbol.
3: Yes.
0: I mean, this is almost like the same kind of argument that you hear that people just go, shut up.
2: Right. Right. I mean, it's just insane.
0: The similarities of the insanity are becoming consistent.
2: They are.
0: I'm going to go home today. I'm going to be hurt, and my throat's going to hurt from laughing so much.
2: It's crazy.
0: We are Red Eye Radio.
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16: 32.

0: Radio. He is Eric Carlin. I'm Gary McNamara. Yeah, the story about James Carville saying that Tallarico has to have a campaign where he just disowns everything that he has said before. Yeah, even though James Carville says, "Oh, I'm not really sure what that is." It's like, do some show prep. But the thing is, it really what they're doing is what we said before. When Tallarico came and started backing off on the positions that he held, we said, "Oh, wow, okay, they're going to try it in Texas." And we noticed it in 2006, after 2006, where we said, wow, Democrats were actually telling you what they believe now. They're not trying to move to the middle.
1: Right.
0: Tallarico's trying to move to the middle, but he really isn't the middle. He really doesn't believe anything that he changes. He believed what he first said. He is a far-left radical. That's who he is. Anything he says now is a lie.
1: Yeah, exactly.

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6: From ABC News, I'm Chuck Severson. Getting heated with four-letter words and accusations, a phone call between President Trump and Israeli Prime Minister Benjamin Netanyahu today, according to sources familiar with it, to ABC News. They say Trump called Netanyahu ungrateful and crazy, saying his escalation of war in Lebanon could wreck the Iran-U.S. talks. ABC News White House correspondent Karen Travers.
7: We haven't heard from the Iranians anything to indicate that things are back on. And really, even the on-off, what is happening, the substance is still very complicated. There are still significant sticking points that have to be reworked. And the president had sent changes back to Iran that so far they have not addressed or weighed in on.
6: It will obey a federal judge's ruling temporarily freezing the Trump administration's $1.8 billion funds, says the Justice Department. Funds set up for people claiming injuries from the Biden years. Tax dollars would potentially go to January 6th rioters who attacked police officers. Texas Senator John Cornyn.
8: Was this a miscalculation of the president?
9: Yes, I guess I'd call it that.
6: Among Democrats, Arizona Senator Mark Kelly.
10: This thing's a disgrace. Let's call this what it is. This is corruption in broad daylight.
6: A police officer fired after being caught on a doorbell camera repeatedly punching a woman during an arrest now faces an assault charge in Shelby, North Carolina. The woman's family says she is Sherry Moore. The officer, Carson Hyder.
11: ABC News Chief Justice Correspondent Pierre Thomas.
12: Moore's family says her nose was broken in the incident on Friday. On Saturday, Officer Hyder, who is 22 years old, was fired. Hyder turned himself in to face an assault charge of his own. Court records show that Moore was involved in a previous incident with Hyder last year, pleading guilty to charges of resisting arrest. Moore's family says she is homeless and suffers from mental health issues.
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11: Security officials in Los Angeles are preparing for the World Cup, including who will or won't be there. ABC's Alex Stone.
15: Los Angeles County Sheriff Robert Luna says he has been assured there will be no immigration enforcement by ICE agents at FIFA World Cup events, despite comments indicating there might be from the Trump administration.
16: If that starts occurring, we're going to have a whole new host of problems.
15: Law enforcement here says FIFA World Cup will be one of the largest security operations in Los Angeles history.
11: A federal judge rejects the claim that the 8647 phrase is a threat against President Trump. ABC's Peter Harlambous.
17: Sharing the message 8647 might have gotten former FBI Director James Comey indicted, but a federal judge on Monday issued an order protecting the right of a progressive group to fly a flag with the phrase in Washington, D.C. to call for Trump's removal from office. The judge rejected the Secret Service's claim that the flag represented a threat to kill Donald Trump, concluding the phrase is more often defined as to throw out or nick something, and temporarily block the National Park Service from revoking the group's permit over the flag. Though the lawsuit is unrelated to Comey's criminal case, the ruling is a setback for the Department of Justice as it seeks to prove that the phrase is a threat on Trump's life. Peter Harlambous, ABC News.
11: An explosive eruption for Hawaii's Kilauea volcano, spewing lava a record 24,000 feet above sea level. Chuck Sievertson, ABC News.
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0: Now, it's Red Eye Radio. Gary McNamara and Eric Harley talk about everything from politics to social issues and news of the day. Whether you're up late or you're just starting your day, welcome to the show from the Relief Factor Studios. 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
20: all across America. We are Red Eye Radio. He is Eric Harley, and I'm Gary McNamara. Welcome and good morning. Thank you for being here.
21: Yeah, thanks a lot.
20: Well, here's the headline. Longtime CBS reporter Scott Pelley claims Barry White is murdering 60 Minutes. Now, see, that's the problem.
21: Yeah.
20: The problem is murder is the intentional killing of a human being.
21: Mm-hmm.
20: We know it's used in other ways.
21: Right.
20: But come on, you're supposed to be the professionals here.
21: Right.
20: Part of the problem that people look at 60 Minutes and they say, but you're not fully accurate. Yeah. You do not put out both sides of the issue. So maybe you should use, since you are the professionals, a different word than murder.
21: Yeah, yeah. Yeah. Just destroying, dismantling.
20: Dismantling.
21: And dismantling would, might be. Because, you know, part of the accusation was that they were going to, you know, they, I'm guessing it was hyperbole, that the new head of 60 Minutes wants to do 61-minute features, basically, and turn it into a TikTok. And that would be funny. I would love to see that, by the way, do it as a parody, you know, where every mm-hmm. every 60-second segment starts with, hey, guys! And
20: hey, guys!
21: Hey, guys! But it's but what he said in response was, well, you know, things will remain as they are for now, but broadcast is changing. You and I have talked about that. Broadcast television is changing greatly, and 60 Minutes is not immune to that. So the habits, even outside the bias and activism, there at 60 Minutes, in front of and behind the camera up until now, is a part of it. Take that away, just the viewing habits of individuals about how many people will sit down and watch, you know, 60 Minutes. That's close to an hour. And if you, if you think, you know, it's that, you know, well, it can go on forever. You have to adjust to the sensibilities of your audience. And it's not likely not, I hope it's not going to be, hey guys, but it's probably going to be maybe, some shorter segments, or an approach. I hope they don't do, remember when GMA just started doing,
20: or less bias.
21: Well, that would work on the surface, but I'm talking about the viewing habits of how long you can keep somebody's attention.
20: Oh, I don't know. I've said this from the beginning. If I don't know if you can save CBS News. I really don't.
21: Well, I don't know if you can save,
20: because,
21: yeah.
20: Because I don't know.
21: Broadcast news.
20: You've been that brand for such a long time.
21: Yeah.
20: I don't know where the audience is. Who are you trying to get?
21: Yeah. No, because on the bias and activism, yes.
20: You saw that
21: even the sense of, but structurally, programming wise, there has to be a new approach to how you're going to do your segments in order to attract an audience. By the way, that also still may not be there simply because you're on broadcast right. TV.
20: Well, for example, when we talk about CNN, CNN thought that putting on Scott Jennings and other Republican analysts and giving them, a place at the table. And sometimes there's two of them,
21: mm-hmm. Mm-hmm.
20: You know, maybe it's only 4-2 sometimes mm-hmm. or 3-2.
21: Yeah.
20: They thought that would revise them in some way, and their numbers haven't moved at all.
21: Right.
20: Now I saw that they're thinking of, you know, of Abby Phillips, of giving her another show that's more fluff.
21: Yeah.
20: You know, because it's just not, it's not working. And we've said it before. You know, when people have come in and said, well, what people want is straight news. They may want it, but they can get it online.
21: Yeah. How you deliver it is right. The difference. And I think that's what they're struggling with.
20: People don't wait for the news. They go get it. Right. They don't need to wait any longer. You don't need, I think one of the dumbest things that's ever done out there is, hi, you know, it's like, it's 4 p.m. in the afternoon and they've got, you know, the 5 p.m. weather coming up, you know, or yeah. the 5 p.m. news. Hi, I'm your weather guy and we're going to have some unpredictable weather. We'll let you know at 5.
1: Yeah.
20: Well, I'm not staying till 5. I'm going to
21: to your phone.
20: Going to the whatever weather app I have and looking at it going, unpredictable. What does that mean? Oh. Okay, it's going to rain one day, and it's going to be sunny the next day, and then rain and sun. Okay, fine, I got it. Yeah. You don't need to watch. There is no, you know, or, you know, the coming up, the Dallas Cowboys played yesterday. We have a partial score. Dallas 5 will tell you the opposition's number of points coming up at 5 o'clock.
21: Yeah, or the app, when the app does the teaser. Breaking news, someone has been shot. Here's what we know. And it's like, yeah, okay. I'm not, it's the click thing.
20: Yeah, exactly.
21: You know? And, or the old teaser, you know, coming up tonight, your children could die by 9 p.m. We'll have the story at 11. It's not.
20: Well, no, not. You know what it is now?
21: Yeah.
20: Data centers destroying the earth?
21: Yeah.
20: Coming up at 5.
21: Right. Why is Trump so evil? We'll have.
20: After the Graham Plattner situation,
21: yeah.
20: The question obviously is, who is more evil, Trump or Hitler?
21: Well,
20: I thought it was a Plattner story.
21: I'm waiting for them to get, you know, we talked to several priests who compared Trump to Satan and broke it down for us. We'll have the story at 9.
20: But when you talk about it, we said from the very beginning, the only way you could do anything for CBS is clear house day one. And yeah. and we looked at, for example, radio formats.
21: Yeah.
20: If all of a sudden the people in charge says, you know something, we want to start a new show, and we're still going to call it Red Eye, but it's going to be liberals.
21: Yeah.
20: If you have a country station,
21: mm-hmm.
20: you know, well, number one, they're not going to keep us on.
21: Right.
20: If you and I are gone, unless you want to stay because, you know, you're willing.
21: I'm willing to go vegan.
20: By the way, that's not true at all.
21: I'm a meatitarian.
20: How much are you willing to sell your soul for? Again, those words always will remain with me from my mother. And this is when, this goes back to 93.
21: Mm-hmm. mm-hmm.
20: And I got the attention of probably the person who was the biggest person in radio at that time in the United States,
21: mm-hmm.
20: who really liked what I was doing,
21: mm-hmm.
20: and wanted me to go to a station in a major market,
21: mm-hmm.
20: but to do hot talk. And he said, I can make you the next Howard Stern.
21: Mm-hmm.
20: And I'm like, I have no idea where he got that from, but
21: yeah.
20: And I had, you know, I had no interest.
21: Instead of Baba Booey, you would say Bobby Boa.
20: Bobby Boa. It's going to make you, it's like, I have no interest in being the next Howard Stern,
21: yeah.
20: And it was so funny because I remember telling my mother about it, and I was fielding offers at that time.
21: Yeah.
20: And my mother said, well, and I said, well, what? And she goes, well, I just wonder, you know, did you talk money yet? I said, a little bit. And she said, well, how much would you be willing to sell your soul for?
21: Yeah.
20: I'll never forget that. And I said, I wouldn't take that job for anything. The money doesn't matter. It's not what I want to
21: do. Well, no. I mean, something similar happened. It was my second station. I just got to my second station. GM walks in and says, we're going to make you the next Eldridge Johnson. And I said, well, who's Eldridge Johnson? He said, he's the janitor. And if you don't get better, we're going to turn you into the janitor. Here's a broom. But no, it's, you know, this entire, I don't know.
20: You can't change. You're not.
21: The nature of the beast.
20: Right.
21: Is not gonna,
20: they don't want to go in the direction that you're going.
21: Yeah.
20: You're not. You're only going to solve the problem by clearing house. And if you clear house at 60 Minutes, you destroy their brand and have to create a new brand for 60 Minutes. And I don't know if the audience is there for a new, because it's not only the bias of the brand, it's also the personality of the brand that people who watch it become comfortable with.
21: Well, and the ticking, right. The whole thing, the sitting in on the chair in front of the background that looks to be an open book or magazine, you know, because it was a television magazine is how it was promoted, and those kind of things. You're right. It's what people, it was the brand. Up until now and still today is the brand. You know, they have 60 Minutes Australia.
20: I've watched it. It does it, is it me or does it seem to be more conservative?
21: It seems to be more balanced.
20: Yeah.
21: Right. I was looking out there and there was a shark.
20: Yeah.
21: There's always a shark. There was a shark.
20: I've watched it on YouTube. It comes up all the time on YouTube for different. You bring up a topic and all of a sudden it's like 60 Minutes. I'm like, well, I don't recognize it. Oh, it's 60 Minutes Australia.
21: Tonight, we're going to talk to Russell Crowe for the 13th time this week.
20: And whenever I see the other thing is, and it's on ABC. That's not ABC. Yeah. Oh, Australian Broadcast Company.
21: Okay. Yeah.
20: But yeah, I think that's the problem that Barry Weiss has. You have to, in that, once you create a news brand, and let's be honest, there's probably nothing more tribal right now than news brands.
21: Yeah, right.
20: When you think of all the news, there's nothing more tribal than news brands. And she wishes to create a brand that she believes is not tribal. Because remember, people don't, I mean, she's being talked about as a Trump toady or, you know, as this right wing conservative. She's a liberal.
21: Yeah.
20: She's a liberal and
21: believes in real journalism.
20: And I may be wrong on this, but I think people like her and Michael Schellenberger,
21: mm-hmm.
20: you know, you see Michael Schellenberger the other day on X.
21: Mm.
20: It came out, you know, the whole thing that poverty causes homelessness.
21: Mm-hmm.
20: And he's like, no, it doesn't.
21: Right.
20: You know, or.
21: Oh, no, he's talked about that extensively. Yeah, he was on Rogan one time.
20: Yeah. And or
21: talking
20: and,
21: about it.
20: Yeah. And, you know, and he goes, and you're talking about, no, it's drug use.
21: Yeah, right.
20: It's drug use.
21: Yeah.
20: That's what it is.
21: Because when he ran in California, ran for office in California, ran for governor, and he talked about it with Rogan, and he got into it. He said, look, we went out there, we did our due diligence as to what is at the basis and how do you fix it. We came up with some ideas, you know, and they may not be perfect ideas, but we think they're better than, you know, what we have. And
20: that's what that's one of the things he's been involved in. He's involved in organizations that, you know, that wish to find out how do we solve this problem.
21: Right. And you got to get to
20: and
21: the basis.
20: Comes down to it, he goes, it's drug use and they wish to enable drug use. If you enable drug use of the drug users, you're only going to create more homelessness.
21: Well, there's a homeless organization here in the North Texas area. And I read something where the guy said, because this couple had been letting, there were homeless coming into this one neighborhood, and this one couple said they were letting this homeless guy use their outside faucet. They saw him doing it on the security camera, and then he did it. And then one day they looked out, and he was completely naked, and there were children across the street. So they went out to talk to him, and then he got, you know, really angry. He didn't, you know, throw any punches or anything, but he was kind of screaming at him and everything else. And the guy that represented the homeless organization that helps the homeless said, you absolutely cannot enable them at all. You can't. The best thing you can do is point them to this direction. You got to know what you're mm-hmm. dealing with because you're hurting them more than you're helping them. And this is something that Schellenberger's been on for a long time.
20: So you look at, when you look at him, he's a liberal.
21: Yeah.
20: He's a lifelong, you know, Democrat. So is Matt Taibbi. They were all changed by the Twitter files.
21: Yeah.
20: That's when they went, whoa. But I mean, they weren't changed on the issues because Schellenberger was doing it. He was disagreeing with the Democrats when it comes to homelessness for a long time since he's actually been involved in it. It's like it doesn't work. But when you look at Barry Weiss, she's not a conservative.
21: No.
20: It's no, she believes
21: she wants to do journalism.
20: She believes, as they all do, in journalism.
21: And that scares the left again, because journalism does what? It educates people. It plays a critical role in any free society. True journalism is critical to a free society. But the left can't have it, because true journalism enlightens people. It educates people. And they can't have that. They can't form their own narrative and lie to people by shaping their minds and thoughts through these stories that are nothing but pure activism if they're not true journalism.
20: In practice, if her goal is what she says it would be, I hope it succeeds.
21: Yes, yes.
20: But just looking at the marketplace, you know, it's the same thing we did with Colbert.
21: Yeah.
20: The market is like, well, the marketplace, it's... And I, you know, and the liberals were furious at CBS for what they put out when CBS came out and said, you know, after all the, oh, you don't care about free speech. They go, no, here's what it's about. Losing $40 million,
21: yep.
20: Now making $15 million.
21: Right.
20: Difference, $55 million. That's
21: yep.
20: the story.
21: Yep.
20: Bye.
21: Yep.
20: That's it.
21: That's it.
20: Can't argue with it.
21: Nope.
20: Well, you kept it on when it was losing money. See, you should keep it on to continue losing money.
21: You should continue losing money.
20: Right.
21: Yeah. That's the argument.
20: God. Jeez.
21: Yeah.
20: How long can I take this? We are Red Eye Radio.
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8: 42.

0: We're on our radio. He's Eric Carlin. I'm Gary McNamara. Coming up on the bottom of the hour. I was going to play it now. We just don't have the time. It's just a couple of minutes long, but it's worth listening.
1: Okay.
0: Why Scott Pelley is full of it.
1: Ah, all right.
0: And it goes back to Russia collusion. It goes back to exactly what we talked about specifically.
1: Okay.
0: The one being promoted yesterday was, the interview they did with Andrew McCabe. And then afterwards, they sat and talked with the producer about how credible McCabe was. And it was all BS.
1: Yeah.
0: And you and I said from the very, very beginning, we followed this from day one.
1: Yep. Yep.
0: And we had questions. We said, I don't know where that's true.
1: Right.
0: Where did this come from?
1: Right.
0: You start asking questions, you know, with the dossier,
1: mm-hmm.
0: right? All these salacious things. Where do they come from?
1: Right.
0: What's the evidence to back it up? Who did it? And when we found out, when we finally found out what it was, and that's why the Mueller investigation didn't go down the path that we said they needed to go down, is because I think they knew that it was a Hillary Clinton setup.
1: Yes. Right.
0: The only people that dealt with the Russians was the Hillary Clinton campaign.
1: Yep.
0: And Scott Pelley and their producers didn't ask the right questions as we did from day one. And they have a hell of a lot more resources and sources than we do.
1: Yep.
2: One-800-DEMENTIA. Your brain will thank you.
3: ABC News, I'm Chuck Sievertson. Heated words in a phone call between President Trump and Israeli Prime Minister Netanyahu Monday, according to sources familiar with it, to ABC News. They say Trump called Netanyahu ungrateful and crazy, saying his escalation of war in Lebanon could wreck the Iran-U.S. talks. It will obey a federal judge's ruling temporarily freezing the Trump administration's $1.8 billion fund, says the Justice Department, the fund set up for people claiming injuries from the Biden years. Texas Senator John Cornyn.
4: Was this a miscalculation of the president?
5: Yes, I guess I'd call it that.
3: Police say six people were killed Monday in shootings in Muscatine, Iowa, by the same gunman who took his own life, says Police Chief Tony Keyes.
6: The preliminary investigation indicates the shooting stemmed from a domestic dispute. At this time, all victims are believed to be family members of the...
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1: And I'm Gary McNamara along with Eric Harley. Welcome and good morning. So it's important to look back because as the whole blow up at 60 Minutes, and it's getting into popular culture and it's all over, you know, 60 Minutes is a part of our popular culture. So it's an important story, and I think it's important to bring up when Scott Pelley comes out and says Barry Weiss is murdering 60 Minutes. Well, we might be able to say 60 Minutes is murdering journalism. Now, again, even though using the term murdering, and I understand that it's used as slang, and there are other, you know, because of how we use the English language, murderers used in a lot of different ways. Murderers exaggerated the word, not murder the act. But murder for Scott Pelley, just so you know, is the intentional killing of another human being.
2: Exactly.
1: But it's really important because one of the biggest things where Scott Pelley got it wrong, and I always thought was quite smug with it, as a lot of people were 60 Minutes, is that Trump was a national security threat because Trump colluded with the Russians to hack the election.
2: Mm-hmm, mm-hmm.
1: And all of it was based on a Hillary Clinton setup and the DNC setup of him.
2: Right.
1: Using campaign money to funnel it through to an opposition research group, through a law firm, in order to create a dossier that was completely false. It was made up to destroy Trump.
2: Yep.
1: And it was used to get a warrant, a secret warrant against the Trump campaign. It was all BS. All of it. It was 100% wrong.
2: Yep.
1: Here is Scott Pelley. This is a part of the interview that was done, but this was actually after they did the story with Andrew McCabe when they were talking about the 25th Amendment and everything else to remove Trump.
2: Mm-hmm.
1: And this is after the interview. They did an overtime segment where they talked to both Pelley and his producer about it. So here we go. It starts with Andrew McCabe. Okay.
2: Okay.
1: Here we go.
3: Discussion of the 25th Amendment was simply Rod raised the issue and discussed it with me in the context of thinking about how many other cabinet officials might support such an effort.
4: What seemed to be coursing through the mind of the Deputy Attorney General was getting rid of the President of the United States.
3: Well,
4: one way or another.
3: I can't confirm that, but what I can say is the Deputy Attorney General was definitely very concerned about

0: McKee, with his background, he was known as an extraordinary briefer.
1: And it was all crap. It was all a lie.
2: Yeah,
1: and when he said the evidence, you know, McCabe said it, what would have been the first thing? I would have said, well, I asked McCabe, what is the evidence? And he can't tell me what it is.
2: Right.
1: And if you can't tell me what the evidence, and you and I went from the very beginning.
3: Let's go back to the warrant.
1: Yeah, you and I go back to, good God, we go back to January 2nd of 2017.
3: Mm-hmm.
1: Where we said, well, what is this thing about Trump colluding with the Russians?
3: Mm-hmm.
1: Where the hell does this come from? Where's the evidence?
3: Right.
1: And we stuck with that all the way through. What is the evidence? Well, there's a dossier.
3: Right.
1: What's the dossier? Well, it came from intelligence sources. What intelligence sources? And you just don't, in a case like this, when you're a reporter, you just don't say they have the dossier and they say it comes from intelligence sources, because we found out they didn't come from intelligence sources.
2: Well,
1: it came from made up stuff from Iggy Danchenko and others.
2: Yeah.
1: That was paid for by Hillary Clinton to put all these things in a dossier to not only destroy the Trump campaign. Now, they actually knew it. They knew it back in July. Remember, Obama knew about it in July of 2016. They all knew that Hillary was going to attempt to set him up. The intelligence agencies told them.
2: Yeah.
1: And Scott Pelley had no curiosity at all.
2: What impressed me. Well, what's interesting is what he said. What impressed me is how he spoke, and he knew what to say and what not to say. You mean like covering your own ass?
1: Yeah.
2: In that regard? Yeah, exactly. Because when you know what the truth is, you better be very careful as to the truth you're trying to, which is the lie, you're trying to spread and wanting the world to believe. You're going to be very careful, because he did have to cover his own backside. That was the whole point. You just made the case, Scott Pelley, for McCabe lying. He was very careful of what to say and what not to. That's what impressed me the most. No, that's what gets me curious, because I think to myself, I'm not getting the whole story here. You're not. I being impressed with a person is not the point of journalism. It's what their actions are and what they're saying to you and what they're not saying to you. And you should dig deeper, because if they're not saying something to you, then they're hiding something from you.
1: Well, if they're just saying the evidence, I'm going to say, well, unless you tell me what the evidence is, I don't know whether you're telling me the truth or not.
2: Yeah.
1: You know, what is it? What is it based on? It's based on this. Well, where did the dossier come from? Who wrote it? Who wrote that particular part of it? How do you know it's true? Well, the intelligence sources say, and you and I just said, we said this from the very, very beginning, and we never, you know, by the time you got to the Mueller report, we knew.
2: Yeah.
1: You know, they knew. They
2: right.
1: knew they had nothing on Trump by the time they started the Mueller report.
2: Right.
1: And as we always stated, if they didn't go down the road, because we said, if you're an investigator, because we approach this not as partisans, we approached it as investigators. Show me the evidence. What is the specific evidence? All right, that's an allegation. Where did that allegation come from? And once you finally broke it all down, we said with the Mueller report, we said, well, wait a minute. And we said this when the Mueller report started, during the middle of it, and at the end. I remember the day before saying it. If the Mueller report does not go and say, well, we started this as if we didn't know anything. We're prosecutors. We don't know. Our goal is to find out if Trump did anything wrong. Right?
2: Yep.
1: So the first thing you would do is you would go to the FISA warrant that used the dossier as evidence. And you would backtrack from there. Right?
2: Yep.
1: That's the only way you could go. Because if they were able to get a secret warrant, that had to be the most damning evidence. If you can get the secret warrant to spy on the Trump campaign,
3: mm-hmm.
1: because the evidence is so great.
2: Right.
1: And they didn't do it.
2: Nope.
1: They didn't do it because they knew it led right back to Hillary. Because if you started there and went backwards on it, you went all the way down through Fusion GPS, back to Perkins Coie,
2: yep.
1: right to the Hillary campaign.
2: Right. Look, the basis of any investigation is what constitutes

0: the warrant.
1: So where was the curiosity to just not believe the person who you're interviewing, but ask specific questions saying...
0: I was impressed.
1: Yeah, I was impressed, right. That's, again, you want to believe it, so you have a lack of curiosity because you're a political activist.
0: Yes.
1: And if Scott Pelley thinks, to me, Scott Pelley is just like a, is sort of like a George Clooney.
0: Yeah. Oh, yeah,
1: he's got his hand, he's got his, you know, his thumb, you know, right near his jaw,
0: he's being thoughtful,
1: and his fingers
0: about it.
1: And his head's tilted. And he's like, well, and let me ask you about
2: that,
1: this.
2: He even has that enunciation where he's talking when he's talking. He wants you to sound. He wants you to believe he's educated and thinking things through. Well,
1: right.
2: It kind of, if you think about it and slow it down a little bit, it's a little bit of Forrest Gump. I was talking to Andrew McCabe.
1: And it's also the biggest, you know, the one of the most successful ways of just, you know, throwing out a lot of BS.
2: Well, it's, you know, but there's, you want people to believe that you're more knowledgeable than they are.
1: And he was actually, he wasn't as knowledgeable.
2: Right.
1: We were more knowledgeable by doubting everything until we got evidence. Till we said, what is the specific evidence?
2: Man,
1: and we never got, and by the way, we've always treated every, whether it's on the left or right, when it's an investigation, we've always stated, what is the evidence that exists?
2: Right.
1: End of story.
2: Get to the core. And, you know, I'm telling you, man, I miss Tim Russert. Because if I believe my interview subject isn't saying something, that's where I'm going. That's exactly where I'm going. I'm going to pull out everything that I can. Every single thing that it doesn't make sense. Things didn't add up. We're not investigators. You don't have to be a seasoned investigator to know, just to be curious. See, that's the thing we talked about it earlier.
1: Curiosity is a journalist.
2: And Pelley, his emotion of being impressed with McCabe, he was in awe, he seems. He was, it was impressive. The guy's an FBI or former FBI agent. And he is responsible, to a large extent for a massive wrongdoing.
1: Right. Interim head of the FBI.
2: And so when you look at that entire equation, the person sitting across from you, so impressed. You make him sound like a rock star. This is what they do with people.
1: When actually the reality is either he was lying across the board or he was a horrible FBI agent for not getting all the evidence before coming out and talking about the 25th Amendment and that the evidence is there.
2: Yeah.
1: Because if he believed the evidence was there, and he said it in there, the evidence wasn't there. The evidence showed Hillary did it. And he's saying that, so that means he's not a good agent.
2: Well, and
1: he wasn't a good interim head of the FBI if he didn't do his due diligence, didn't do his homework, and went on 60 Minutes and was spewing things that were completely untrue because he said, we have the evidence. He said it right there in that interview. And Scott Pelley,
2: Pelley was impressed with would have been my frustration. You know, this guy talked like he was in court. I didn't feel like I was getting the answers. I felt like this guy was being very careful about what to say to me, and I don't believe I was getting all the answers from him. That's what you would say if you were a true journalist and you were curious to get to the truth. Because where's your alliance? Is it with Andrew McCabe or is it with the truth? They always say there's two sides to every story. That's garbage. That's not true. There's one side, and it's the truth. Period.
1: Yeah, so this whole thing about him blowing up yesterday at Barry Weiss, and we said, told her at the beginning, you know, you're going to, and I don't know, I probably would have, I never would have taken the job, because I think it's an impossible job to begin with, but at least, you know, she had the guts to do it. And again, she doesn't share my politics or your politics.
2: No.
1: What she shares with us is the belief that there used to be good journalism and it doesn't exist anymore because they're a bunch of political activists.
2: Yeah. But she went from using the stair machine at the gym to now having to climb Everest in terms of the job ahead of her and what she has. God bless her. I hope she can get it done. I want her to win.
1: We are Red Eye Radio.
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0: Live Radio. He is our Carly, Gary McNamara. All right, I just had to go to the Babylon Bee to end the hour here. Nation shocked as candidate with Nazi tattoo turns out to be a total scumbag.
1: Funny how that works, huh?
0: Oh, my gosh. I mean, that's, it's still, I mean, that the best thing today, and that may be our audio cut of the week, was even on MS Now.
1: Yeah.
0: Where it's like, stop talking about that it's, you know, Nazi-like.
1: Right.
0: It's a concentration camp tattoo.
1: It's Nazi adjacent.
0: What?
1: I mean, just stop. And, you know, I think this is where the media is going with it. Because here's the thing. The media, as we've explained time and time again, every night we repeat it, they're activists. The left media is, they're activists. And they want somebody who's not going to cause a problem in November.
0: Even The Onion got on it. Graham Plantner. I didn't know extramarital sexting was a symbol for cheating.
1: Oh, my gosh. That's great.

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6: From ABC News, I'm Chuck Sievertson. Heated words, some of them four letters long, in a phone call between President Trump and Israeli Prime Minister Netanyahu Monday, according to sources familiar with it to ABC News. They say Trump called Netanyahu ungrateful and crazy, saying his escalation of war in Lebanon could wreck the Iran-U.S. talks. ABC News White House correspondent Karen Travers.
7: The president now says that talks are continuing, quote, at a rapid pace. That is very different than what we heard from Iranian state media, where they had indicated that talks had been suspended at this point because of the issue of Lebanon, that was such a flashpoint complicating these conversations right now with the United States.
6: It will obey a federal judge's ruling temporarily freezing the Trump administration's $1.8 billion funds, says the Justice Department, the fund set up for people claiming injuries from the Biden years. Tax dollars would potentially go to January 6th rioters who attacked police officers. Texas Senator John Cornyn.
8: Was this a miscalculation of the president?
9: Yes, I guess I'd call it that.
6: Cornyn, a Republican, Senator Alyssa Slotkin, Michigan Democrat.
10: Democrats and Republicans should understand that U.S. taxpayer dollars should not be paid to people who have been convicted of violent crimes.
6: Trump administration's transgender military ban is likely unconstitutional, says a federal appeals court, allowing the ban for new recruits but blocking discharging current personnel. Defense Secretary Hegseth says, see you at the Supreme Court. Police say six people were killed Monday in shootings at three separate locations in Muscatine, Iowa, by the same gunman who took his own life, says Police Chief Tony Keyes.
11: The preliminary investigation indicates the shooting stemmed from a domestic dispute. At this time, all victims are believed to be family members of the deceased.
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6: America's second largest teachers union calling for a ban on screens in the classroom. Randy Weingarten, the president of the American Federation of Teachers, telling ABC News.
14: Let's actually, in the youngest grades, limit the Chromebooks in schools, limit AI-facing information in schools, and let's actually substitute it with applied learning, active learning, music, art, projects, and things like that.
6: Their proposal, no screens until third grade. Carson Hyder, a former North Carolina police officer, faces an assault charge after being caught on a doorbell camera repeatedly punching Sherry Moore during an arrest. ABC's Pierre Thomas.
15: Moore's family says her nose was broken in the incident on Friday. On Saturday, Officer Hyder, who is 22 years old, was fired. Hyder turned himself in to face an assault charge of his own. Court records show that Moore was involved in a previous incident with Hyder last year, pleading guilty to charges of resisting arrest. Moore's family says she is homeless and suffers from mental health issues.
6: Hyder was also fired from his post over the weekend. Police in Muscatine, Iowa, investigating that series of shootings that left seven people dead, including the shooter. Police say that all victims appear to be related. Even as oil prices tick up, all three major indexes hit new records Monday as investors put their faith in technology and artificial intelligence. Chuck Sievertson, ABC News.
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0: Now, it's Red Eye Radio. Gary McNamara and Eric Hurley talk about everything from politics to social issues and news of the day. Whether you're up late or you're just starting your day, welcome to the show. From the Relief Factor Studios, this is Red Eye Radio.
17: all across America. We are Red Eye Radio. He is Eric Carly, and I'm Gary McNamara. Good morning. Hi.
2: Good morning, people.
17: Thank you for being here.
18: Thank you.
17: How's everybody? Hanging in there?
2: I'm doing well. How are you, Gary?
17: I can't complain.
2: Well, I can. Actually, you do it for a living.
17: Yeah, that's a great point.
2: Yeah. So,
17: well, you want to know one of the audio? I mean, there were so many stories yesterday.
2: Yeah.
17: You want to get to the audio cut that really defines everything with Plantner right now in Maine?
2: Yes, I do.
17: This is, let me make sure I got her name right. This is Elise Jordan, who's on MSNBC. Okay. Mm-hmm. So this is MSNBC yesterday. Excuse me.
2: MS Now.
17: MS Now.
2: It should be, you know what? It should be MS for the time being. Because the way cable news ratings are going, you know, it might not be long.
17: So here we go. You ready? Now, right. If this is on MS Now,
2: yeah,
17: you're in trouble.
2: Yeah.
17: And here we go.
19: The problem is his judgment, which he clearly has been lacking in as an adult. It's one thing to have foolish, youthful indiscretions, but I'm sorry, you cannot get past. It is not a Nazi-style tattoo. It is the tattoo of concentration camp guards. It is the very worst tattoo you can get if you are getting anything Nazi, and that's a pretty high bar there. So this has been a slow-motion train wreck ever since that tattoo and knowledge of it hit the world, and it's only going to get worse. These texts, there are multiple women. Are all those women going to keep their mouths shut from now until Election Day? What do you think, Warren?
2: You sure that wasn't Fox News? That sounded very Fox Newsy.
17: It wasn't Newsmax. It wasn't OAN. It wasn't. It was what's MS
2: going,
17: Now.
2: What's going on over there at MS Now? What's in the water? Because that sounded sane.
17: I know.
2: That sounded like a clear picture of everything that's going on with Plantner, because it is where she started, about judgment. I mean, that's what that's what you look at, a person's judgment as an adult. She phrased it perfectly. Alan, call over at MS Now and see if everybody's okay.
17: Make that call before you call the 60 Minutes crew to find out how they're doing.
2: Well, yeah, enjoy your bagel. Huh? Get to that here in a bit.
17: Well, we had to start out with this because, you know, yesterday the excuses were coming in, and we played one liberal analyst who said, it's not a Nazi tattoo. And the Republican consultant responded, all right, I guess we'll get into a discussion of how Nazi a Nazi tattoo is.
2: How Nazi the tattoo
17: is. And the point that they were, think about this, the point they were trying to make is it's not a Nazi tattoo.
2: Yeah.
17: It's a concentration camp tattoo.
2: That's so much better. That's so much better.
17: What's the difference? What's the point you're trying to make?
2: My God.
17: Did you workshop this? Were there a bunch of liberals sitting around the table? And you said, hey, I got an idea. Let's go with the fact that it's not a Nazi tattoo because it's not technically the Nazi party tattoo. It's a concentration. It's a Nazi concentration camp tattoo, which is not the Nazi party tattoo. And everybody in favor of going that it's not a Nazi tattoo, who's in favor? Everybody raises their hands.
2: You know
17: who's against? Nobody raises their hand.
2: You know where these liberal activists in the newsroom learned to debate like that, argue like that? Fauci. That sounds like a Fauci-esque kind of, you know, we didn't do this, we didn't do that. Doesn't matter what you call it. Did you enhance the virus? That's not a Nazi tattoo. It's more of a concentration camp tattoo. That sounds like exactly like something that would come out of Fauci's mouth.
17: Oh, it's a Nazi concentration camp? Oh, well, yeah. Then fine.
2: Oh.
17: What are you people going crazy if it's not a Nazi party tattoo?
2: Yeah. No, wow.
17: You know, the funny thing is I saw this yesterday. I don't know whether, again, you'll see something on the internet. I'm like, I'm assuming this sounds like something he would say, but there was a quote from Thomas Sowell.
2: Yeah. Okay.
17: And it is, and it doesn't, whether it's from him or not, somebody may call, well, that's not him. It's his, site that said it. I really don't care. It's the quote.
2: Yeah, right.
17: Quote, the problem isn't that Johnny can't read. The problem isn't even that Johnny can't think. The problem is that Johnny doesn't know what thinking is. He confuses thinking with feeling. You know, and we've always talked about, you know, that, you know, about critical thinkers being able to connect the dots.
2: Yeah.
17: The point being made there is no thinking going on. It's emotional instinct of rage that comes out. Because if you're thinking, it's like when, in the last century, I became a radio talk show host and didn't want to do it.
2: And just over a century ago, yeah.
17: And I was and I was absolutely paranoid about making a fool of myself.
2: Yeah, right.
17: That I better know what I'm talking about. Otherwise, I couldn't imagine my family and friends listening and making a horrible mistake and somebody saying, you're an idiot. You don't even know what you're talking about. And again, back then, even in my early 30s, most people don't. You don't articulate. There are some, you know, get into the media. I mean, now we've got 18, 19, 20-year-olds, whatever. A lot of times, I don't believe that their opinions are fully formed. But it takes a while to learn all the topics and study all the topics that exist, out there. And even today, you know, one of the things that taught me early on is don't be afraid to say, I don't know.
2: Yeah.
17: And we've said it on the air. I don't know. I don't have the information yet. It's one of the reasons when a crime is committed, you know, we may say, okay, it could be this, it could be that, it could be this, it could be that, but we don't take an absolute opinion on it because we don't have the facts in front of us. And if you don't have the facts and evidence in front of you, we believe it's better to shut up.
2: Right.
17: But when you hear the left, I think it's such a great quote because it's not thinking. It's emotional rage instinct.
2: Mm-hmm. This is why we say it's like arguing with children.
17: Yeah.
2: But the problem is children are arguing to keep themselves out of trouble. But if you're actually having a conversation and they're not trying to defend themselves, they show that they have critical thinking skills. They demonstrate it all the time. Anybody who's ever been around a child knows, you know, they're always asking, well, why? Well, how does that work? Well, why? Well, they're learning. They're curious. These people are activists. They don't care to learn. And I really believe many of them just don't know. They absolutely don't know what they're talking about.
17: I think part of thinking, just thinking in general, is what are the consequences? Right?
2: Yeah.
17: What are the consequences of anything that I do? You know, it's like all this endorsement of Plattner, knowing that he had the Nazi tattoo. The excuses come out. Are you actually thinking?
2: Right. Right. Are you walking it all the way through?
17: Right.
2: Are you, because, you know, if you want to dive in head first, you can. It's not a good idea. You're going to have to, in the arena of public ideas, and let's face it, these aren't journalists. We've been saying it for years. They're activists. And as an activist, don't you want to be right? When you're an activist, don't you want to have the argument that nobody can defeat? If you're an activist, what is the point? The point is to bring about change. Change something that is wrong. Right the wrongs. But how can you do that if you don't know what the hell you're talking about? If you don't know. I mean, it's like, all right, we can compare it to the private sector. In any business, product knowledge is number one if you're going to be good at a job. Whether it's in sales or whatever it is, management, doesn't matter what it is. product knowledge is number one. You got to know everything. You've got to know enough, certainly, to talk about it. You don't have to be the genius in the family, but you better know enough to get the job done. They don't care to learn enough to have any kind of debate. Well, it's not a Nazi tattoo. It's a concentration camp tattoo.
17: Right. So the question is, forget about critical thinking. Well, they're thinking in some way. Are they?
2: I don't know. In order to use that argument, you've got to know you're going to get stomped. You got to know that big boot is coming down right on top of your head.
17: Because to ignore that, saying, okay, I can read. I'm not saying they can't read, and there isn't some kind of processing, but the processing isn't, if you think of it, even Neanderthal man had thinking skills in order to survive.
2: Yes.
17: And we're talking basic, basic things here. Everybody knew it was a concentration camp. They know it now. Everyone knows what it is.
2: Right.
17: So, I don't know whether it's, when I read that Thomas Sowell thing, I was like, we've always said people think, but they don't critically think. And I'm like, well, maybe they don't think. Maybe he's got a point. Maybe it's just pure emotion with no critical thinking, with no thinking skills, actually. And I guess the debate would be what's thinking and critical thinking. I've always thought thinking in general was critical thinking to begin with, but does the emotion just dominate? And I'll use this as an example, which I've told the story before. This goes back a couple of months ago when I was back in New York and I met a couple and they asked me what I did and we started talking about things. And the one gentleman, and very nice couple, by the way, very nice couple.
2: Mm-hmm.
17: And we were talking about something. He goes, well, the thing is, conservatives believe that, they're the ones that are patriotic, yet they're breaking the flag law, and they wear flags all the time as clothing.
2: They sound very nice. Yeah.
17: And I'm like, what? It was a nice guy. I mean, he was saying it out of passion.
2: Yeah,
17: he had an argument. He had a point.
2: Yeah, yeah,
17: And I said, right. I don't know of, there may be somebody. I said, when I think of the last person who you might be able to make that argument with, it might be Jim Craig when the USA, won against the Russians, but he wasn't wearing it as clothing. He was draping the flag over himself. It wasn't a piece of clothing.
2: Right.
17: Well, no, they wear it all the time. You see stars and stripes. I go, that's not what the flag code says. And it's not a law. It's a flag code. It's a code of respect.
2: Right.
17: You don't go to jail for not following the flag code.
2: Right.
17: Otherwise, coming in to work anytime around Memorial Day or whatever, you see a ton of people with their flags out and no spotlight on it at night.
2: Right.
17: So it's not against, it's a suggestion. Well, they say they're patriotic, but they're not wearing the flag. The flag has to be an official flag. A flag is not stars and stripes on a shirt. A flag, decal, whatever, mm-hmm. on your shirt. That's
2: or a uniform.
17: That's not considered a flag. A flag is when you take, that 3x5 flag and you put it out, or mm-hmm. a smaller flag or whatever, and you put that into clothing.
2: Now, of course, on the uniform, it is more than just code. It is, of course,
17: a military code. Right, right. So,
2: dress code.
17: You can make the case that's law. I said, flag code, what does it actually mean? Mm-hmm. Can you wear stars and stripes? And I showed it to him. He goes, I don't believe anything that I read. That was his argument. I don't believe anything that I read. Well, of course you do. You've been expressing opinions to me. You believe something.
2: Are you just repeating what other people say and not reading?
17: Show me your evidence to back your opinion.
2: No, because
17: I don't have it right now. You've got your smartphone. Well, you can find it.
2: No, you just hit on something because you told the story before. But to open it up even further, many, many of them on the left only repeat what they've heard.
17: Yeah.
2: They'll talk about Charlottesville all day long and not know the truth. Yeah. Michael Rappaport, at least he admitted, and it was very late in the game. It was what, March of 24, when he said, before he found out the truth, he looked it up and read the entire quote and said, Democrats had been lying, and then he read about all this other stuff they were lying about and everything else. You know, at least he got around to it. But they sit and repeat things they can read, going back to your earlier point, they can read, but they don't.
17: Well, what I see is incredible rage based on ignorance and no curiosity when challenged at all to say, to think, or when that first impression hits them, somebody throws something at them, they don't say, oh, I wonder if that's true or not.
2: Mm-hmm.
17: They just believe it. And when someone says, well, how do you know? Well, how do you know? Well, I know because of this, this, and this. Well, I don't believe anything that I read or anything that you read. Well, then how do you come to your opinion?
2: Right.
17: And they just stare at you right. and move on to the next topic. There's no curiosity at all. And to me, that's where I sit there and think, well, maybe that's the whole no thinking part. If there's no curiosity at all to find out what the actual truth is, how much thinking is actually involved?
2: Right. No, it's a great point.
17: We are Red Eye Radio.
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0: We are Red Eye Radio. He's Eric Cronin. I'm Gary McNamara. Let's just play it one more time because this is from MS Now. All right. One more time.
1: Okay. Right.
0: And then we'll move on because it's so precious because the left was going back to, it seemed like they had nothing left on Plattner. So they were going back to the last couple of days, and we brought you some examples. Well, it's really not a Nazi tattoo. So this is on MS Now. All right. Here we go. This is the liberal station.
1: Uh-huh.
2: The problem is his judgment, which he clearly has been lacking in as an adult. It's one thing to have foolish, youthful indiscretions, but I'm sorry, you cannot get past. It is not a Nazi-style tattoo. It is the tattoo of concentration camp guards. It is the very worst tattoo you can get if you are getting anything Nazi, and that's a pretty high bar there. So this has been a slow motion train wreck ever since that tattoo and knowledge of it hit the world. And it's only going to get worse. These texts, there are multiple women. Are all those women going to keep their mouth shut from?
0: There you go.
1: Yeah, there you have it. Making all these solid points on MS Now.
0: So the liberals are saying it's worse than a Nazi tattoo.

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1: ABC News, I'm Chuck Sievertson. Curse words we can't repeat here. We're in a heated phone call between President Trump and Israeli Prime Minister Netanyahu Monday, according to sources familiar with it. They say Trump called Netanyahu ungrateful and crazy, saying his escalation of war in Lebanon could sink the Iran-U.S. talks. It will obey a federal judge's ruling temporarily freezing the Trump administration's $1.8 billion funds, says the Justice Department, funds set up for people claiming injuries from the Biden years. Tax dollars would potentially go to January 6th rioters who attacked police officers. Senator John Cornyn, Texas Republican.
2: Was this a miscalculation of the president?
3: Yes, I guess I'd call it that.
1: Trump administration's transgender military ban is likely unconstitutional, says a federal appeals court. Defense Secretary Hegseth indicates they'll appeal to the Supreme Court.
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2: And thank you.
1: And I tell it to people all the time. I got a friend of mine.
2: Yeah.
1: Who was saying, he said about a week ago, he just said, I can't stand anything that's on during the day.
2: Yeah, right. We're on during the day.
1: And I went, well, we're on during the day. Yeah. Here's the app. Right. And he said, I wish I could listen to you at night. And I've known this person for a significant period of time. And I'm like, we've got an app. We podcast.
2: That's right.
1: All day after the show's over.
2: Look.
1: And it stays on forever. You go, oh, really? I've told you 50 times.
2: Look, you know, over the years, we've heard so many excuses from listeners as to why they can't stay up late.
1: Yes.
2: You know, they have, and they're lame. Lame excuses like, I have to sleep.
1: Work.
2: I have to work.
1: Family.
2: You know, have to make a living. Family.
1: Health.
2: Health. All these lame excuses. So we said, you know what? Fine. We'll just put it on an app, and you can listen whenever you want. We would prefer you listen on one of our great radio stations. Mm-hmm. You and I are very proud. We're radio guys to the core.
1: Yeah.
2: And, you know, we're not familiar with this new technology. caveman talk show host. No, we love it that now, if, you know, for whatever reason, you can't listen to one of our great radio stations, that you can listen anytime. And it's right there on your telephone. And I said telephone. No one calls it a phone. Does anyone even call it a phone anymore? It's my cell.
1: Only if you have smart in front of it.
2: Well, see, everybody, you know, back in the day when they first started saying my cell, and I'm thinking, man, so many people have been in prison. I didn't realize how many people had been in prison. I thought it was just me. But, you can get it right there and carry it with you and get you some cool earbuds, you know, and listen to it anytime you want. In fact, listen two or three times a day. For those listening live right now on the radio, on one of our many great radio stations, you can't make any excuses either. You should also have the app and listen again. Listen later during the day just to let it soak in. That's all we ask. Twice a day.
1: Right. Become, you know, it's where you get our analysis on the world so you can be depressed twice in
2: That's
1: a
2: right.
1: day,
2: yeah.
1: not just once.
2: Yeah. We're doomed. It's 24/7. We're doomed.
1: All right. One more. I got to move on. But I mean, it's the Plattner thing. By the way, I saw one, this was on X, and it was somebody national saying, you don't even live in Maine. Why do you care what's going on? That's the new one.
2: Yeah.
1: I saw that. Yeah, so right, like, okay, right. They're evolving to what? You don't even live in Maine. Unless you live in Maine, it really doesn't matter to you. Why do you care what's going on in Maine? It's like, did you think?
2: Yeah.
1: It's the Senate. It's control of the Senate.
2: They make law.
1: Right. Do you even think a little bit? But I had to play this one because this was an interview on NPR.
2: Yeah.
1: And it was just the question. It was the question that got me from the host. But this is Plattner on NPR. Here we go.
3: The Democrats have trouble connecting with male voters. Describe the masculinity that you represent.
4: I think.

0: Since, hey, what the hell? Since they live in a make-believe world, why can't I?
1: Don't you know? Clink and Schultz aren't real, Gary.
2: Really? They weren't real Nazis. Well,
3: are you making the case that Plattner is?
0: Remember, one of the first justifications was he's an angry Nazi.
3: Yeah, he was angry.
0: So maybe anger is more testosterone.
3: Ah.
0: And so that justifies the Nazi tattoo because you're angry. And so contemplating Nazi thoughts when you're angry for Democrats is acceptable, but not if you're happy, apparently. Because I haven't heard anybody say, look, you know, you really, all the time, you seem like you're miserable. Can't you be a happy Nazi? Look, and if you don't want to say, well, he's evolved from a Nazi, he's a communist. Well, Elaine on Seinfeld told her communist boyfriend, can't you wear brighter clothes? Can't you be more optimistic?
3: Right.
0: Can't you be happy?
3: Yeah.
0: When she dated the communist, remember when she dated the communist?
3: I remember. Yeah.
0: And boy, Seinfeld ahead of its time because Kramer was falling right into wanting to listen to all the Nazi stuff.
3: Right.
0: And thank goodness for Mickey.
3: Mickey didn't have it. It wanted nothing to do with it.
0: Mickey said, take that commie crap to the streets.
3: That's right.
0: I can't believe I remember these lines. No, I didn't study the show before we did this show to get the line right.
3: Somebody, you know how they'll do a course, sometimes on what something in pop culture at universities? Seinfeld, you could actually relate to so many things. We do it all the time. I mean, you could take it and take it apart. The show about nothing was also the show about everything. Because it at some point it all goes back to, at least on our show, it all goes back to Seinfeld. This idea, I'm a macho guy, I shoot guns, but I also go to therapy and I talk to my wife. I actually listen when she talks. I don't just pretend to listen, I listen. And here's the thing she says to me the other day, blah blah blah blah blah blah blah blah blah blah. Blah, blah, blah, blah, blah, blah, blah, blah, blah. And then she started crying, and that's when I left the room.
0: Oh, man.
3: I mean, what the hell was he trying to do there? You know what it reminded me of? Tim Walz all over again.
0: Yes.
3: It did.
0: Yes.
3: With a deeper voice.
0: Yes.
3: Yeah.
0: I'm so glad you said that because I thought the same thing when I saw that.
3: Well, and
0: yesterday I went, what? Is he doing Tim Walz here?
3: Well, the other day I was out in the garage looking under the hood of my football, and then I went inside and watched a pickup game on TV. What? I think it's the opposite. Tim, I think Plattner, that's part of my military background and everything else. No, let's get back to the Nazi thing. And you brought up your wife. Well, so what does she think about you and all these allegations about sexting and anything else? Is there anything else we're going to learn between now? This is what I'd be asking every time.
0: Well, the rumors are out there.
3: Yeah.
0: Is there anything else? I won't repeat rumors. If it's a specific allegation that comes out from a news source, we will report it,
3: and I don't care who it is. I don't care if it's Fox News, Newsmax, or CNN, or MSN. I don't care. MS long ago. I don't care who it is. If a source, I always love this one. A source familiar with the situation. Well, I'm familiar with the situation.
0: Yeah, that can mean anything.
3: But,
0: yeah.
3: So we were very careful about that because I have no idea. But MS Now, the audio cut, it has to be the audio cut of the day because we played it twice in the first hour. So it's makes a solid point of who knows what could happen. This is what the Democrats have to be worried about right now. Now, this happened with Hegseth, with the nomination of Hegseth.

0: And we said, well, hold on a second. Susie Wiles was reportedly livid that he had not come forth with you know, some things that came to the surface. And then the question, the rumor also included this idea that Susie Wiles, Trump's chief of staff, now said basically there better not be anything else. You better be telling us everything. And this is what the Democrats are doing with Plattner, because it is a big deal and it falls on the party. You know, the person, anybody who's saying, well, you're not from Maine, doesn't even know how the Senate works, doesn't know. It would be one thing if he were running for the state Senate, but no, that's not it. The problem is, and I've said this for a long time, whatever you do, whatever baggage you bring it for the whole party. It's not just about the people in your state that are going to vote for you or not. It's about your entire party and what they're willing to include or exclude, who they're willing to sever ties with or make excuses for. That's what it comes down to. And so whatever baggage you bring, everybody carries it. Everybody carries it. And your party pays the price or not.
1: I know just for myself, I don't know anybody else. I'm not going to speak for anybody else, but I know for me, just here in the first 2 days of the week, I shake my head. One of the things that has amazed me really since 2018, and if you've been a long time listener to the show, you probably remember after the 2018, I said, you know, Democrats are going to have to change. Yeah. They cannot continue to go down this road. And to be where we are now, especially the last few days after this weekend, and Democrats justifying a commie Nazi predator app, sexting victim is how, you know, they wish to refer to him as. They haven't used the word victim, but that's how they're trying to portray him. Mm. You know, initially, remember, he's a victim of the whistleblower.
0: Oh, yeah.
1: You know, the whistleblower in the campaign. You know, how dare this private... It's amazing to watch this go on, because you cannot sink further. As I said yesterday, you can't... There's never been any evidence Trump is a Nazi.
0: Right.
1: You know, and you've just blown it forever with the endorsement by so many Democrats of a guy who had a concentration camp tattoo. And he knew what it was.
0: He knew what it was. He knew what it was.
1: And has said, well, I'm a communist. And again, as we have said, if you're anyone with a critical, any type of critical thinking skills, you're like, so you're debating whether you're Hitler or Stalin.
0: Yeah, right.
1: You're a communist now.
0: Right.
1: So you're not no longer Hitler, you're Stalin.
0: Yeah.
1: I mean, what? It's the most bizarre. And even that right there, you know what I was sitting there thinking? Because as you said, it sounds like Tim Walz with a deeper voice.
0: Yeah.
1: And you know, I'm a deeper voice and, you know, I'm doing these manly things. But then again, Walz was the, assistant football coach or something?
0: Something like that.
1: But remember, he was a permission structure. You know where I'm going.
0: Yeah.
1: Plattner. Who's he the permission structure for?
0: Right. Exactly. just
1: you know,
0: unreal.
1: We need somebody like this because he's a permission structure for what?
0: Yeah. Right.
1: And I just it shows you, even though it's just one Senate race in a relatively small state, it can affect the direction of where the country goes. But I think what's also incredibly fascinating is what the Democratic Party is attempting to sell here.
0: Yeah.
1: Especially the hypocrisy of how, without any evidence, Trump was a Nazi, or making up stuff as they did in Charlottesville.
0: Right.
1: Not using his entire, quote, line about it.
0: Working with the Russians and the Russian hoax.
1: The Russian hoax.
0: I mean, all of it.
1: None of it was true. In fact, we know it was the Hillary campaign that set it up. And then just seeming to ignore this.
0: Yeah. And making excuses for it.
1: Amazing. We are Red Eye Radio.
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0: Beer Runner Radio. He's Eric Carlin. I'm Gary McNamara. Well, there's a new syndrome out there.
1: Yeah?
0: Just have it right here. Axios. Democrats hit by last minute Plattner anxiety.
1: But it's not last minute, by the way.
0: Is a new condition.
1: Yeah, it's called vetting. It's called vetting. And it's been around for a long, long time. And look, you know, you make excuses, but you've got to listen to yourself. Listen to what you're saying out loud while making the excuses. They sound stupid. They sound horrible.
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10: ABC News. I'm Sherry Preston. With peace talks between the U.S. and Iran hanging in the balance, there are apparently some new tensions between President Trump and Israel's Prime Minister Benjamin Netanyahu. Details from ABC's Karen Waugh in Washington after a phone call between the leaders.
11: Sources say Trump accused Netanyahu of being ungrateful, calling him crazy, and asking Netanyahu, "What the expletive are you doing?" The phone call came after Israel escalated its bombing campaign against Hezbollah fighters in Lebanon, ordering strikes in the capital, Beirut. That triggered a mass exodus and prompted Iran's leadership to threaten to call off peace talks with the U.S.
10: President Trump publicly thanking Netanyahu for agreeing to turn troops around in Lebanon. The President and Justice Department appear to be backing away from the so-called anti-weaponization fund after a judge ordered a pause. ABC's Jonathan Carl.
12: The President, I called him up about this, asked him what he was going to do about it. He told me he's going to abide by the court's ruling. He said, look, this weaponization fund is a wonderful thing. He told me it's a wonderful thing. But what can you do if a court says it can't happen? And right now a court is saying it can't happen. You know, what can you do? So it's stuck now in the courts.
10: Six states hold primaries today, and some of the most watched are in California. In Los Angeles, former reality star Spencer Pratt has made a splash in the mayor's race. ABC's Tim Caputo.
13: Pratt, whose unconventional campaign has surged with support, went live on the Citizen app, asking the public to report issues like potholes through the app so everyone could see who's responding to community problems.
14: We need records of our city officials failing us.
15: We are done with the Democrats. We're going to wipe the floor with these people in November.
13: In the equally close governor's race, Republican Steve Hilton has publicly asked fellow Republican Sheriff Chad Bianco to drop out in order to consolidate conservative support behind Hilton.
10: There are elections in several other states as well. You're listening to ABC News.
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10: The Pentagon is promising an appeal after a federal judge ruled the department's ban on transgender soldiers is unconstitutional.
18: A judge saying the policy is both arbitrary and based upon animus, saying it violates the constitutional right to equal protection of the law. President Trump last year signed an order claiming the sexual identity of transgender service members conflicts with a soldier's commitment to honorable, truthful, and disciplined lifestyle and is harmful to military readiness.
10: ABC's Lana Moise. Police in Muscatine, Iowa say six members of the same family were killed by a relative who then took his own life. Investigators say they have found a major drug tunnel under the border between the U.S. and Mexico. The nearly 900-foot tunnel went down 21 feet, runs from Tijuana into San Diego. The Ebola outbreak in Central Africa getting worse. Details from ABC's Matt Rivers.
19: Reported confirmed deaths now more than doubling since Thursday alone, from 17 to 42. Health officials reporting more than 300 cases in the Democratic Republic of Congo and Uganda, and there could be hundreds more, with reported cases believed to be more than 1,000. Doctors Without Borders calling it unprecedented, saying the reality today is that nobody knows the true scale and severity of this outbreak.
10: Google wants to use mosquitoes to fight mosquitoes, the company asking for federal approval to release 32 million of them in California and Florida, all of them male mosquitoes, which don't bite, and they're sterilized, so if they mate with wild mosquitoes, that could cut down on the bug population. Sherry Preston, ABC News.
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3: Now, it's Red Eye Radio. Gary McNamara and Eric Hurley talk about everything from politics to social issues and news of the day. Whether you're up late or you're just starting your day, welcome to the show. 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
21: All across America, we are Red Eye Radio. He is Eric Hurley, and I'm Gary McNamara. Welcome and good morning. Thanks so much for being here.
1: Thank you.
21: Okay, just a couple more audio cuts that I found here at the top of the hour.
1: Okay,
21: all right,
1: fine.
21: All right, I just, but it just keeps piling on and piling on and piling on. You know, we talked about the app that's called, that the National Center for Sexual Exploitation calls it a predator's paradise.
1: Yeah.
21: Okay. Here's Lisa Marie Booth on Fox News talking about it yesterday about Graham Plattner in Maine, because reports are he's still got his account open. And here's what she said about it yesterday. Here we go.
22: I also want to point out that it's even more disturbing than that. He was apparently on this app called Kik, and 60% of Kik's 15 million monthly active subscribers between the ages of 13 and 24 years old. The National Center on Sexual Exploitation has labeled it a predator's paradise. So I do have questions about why you would be on a site like that. So you've got that. You've got the Nazi chest tattoo. You've got the sexting scandal with other women. He's made racist remarks. He made the remark about that the veteran should have been killed. Right? It's on and on, and we're not even in a general election.
21: Here, I'm just like, we're not even in a general election. All right, Sunny from The View. Now, to make her point, she has to lie.
1: Okay.
21: But she goes after Plattner, but in order to make her point that he's Dr. Evil, now she didn't say it, I'm saying it. It's that you have a worse Dr. Evil.
1: Yeah.
21: And we also, and this, the Dr. Evil in power is worse because there's no checks and balances.
1: Okay.
21: Which is where, that's the lie.
1: Yeah.
21: That's the lie that she uses to justify that she'll still vote for Plattner. Here we go.
23: He's also made racist remarks about against African Americans. So he's a cheater. He's an anti-Semite, because the fact that he had that tattoo for 20 years and didn't know what it was is a lie.
21: Okay. Yeah. Oh, that's right. Okay. That is a lie. From, he did know what it was. Okay.
23: So he's a liar, a racist, an anti-Semite.
24: Homophobe.
23: He's a homophobe. Yeah. So he's all the things, and character does matter. But we have someone that has almost unbridled power in the White House at this point. There are no checks and balances. And the only way that we can maybe bring a bit of our democracy back is by having a Congress that functions and that has the checks and balances. And
21: checks and balances are there, just like they are for every president.
1: Yeah, explain, of course. She never will. You can't explain a lie.
21: Yeah.
1: Because there is no foundation for it. It's a lie. It's made up. It's right. From nothing.
21: Yeah.
1: There are checks and balances.
21: We've seen them already.
1: Well, let's say tariffs.
21: Yeah.
1: Supreme Court. A number of things that.
21: On immigration.
1: That Trump. Yeah. That. Because this goes back to the whole no kings thing.
21: Right.
1: And, you know, unchecked. That's wrong.
21: No checks and balances. That's wrong. That's a lie. I always find it interesting when somebody sits there and calls somebody a liar and then
1: their
21: conclusion is based on a lie.
1: I know. And she's clearly lying. I was talking to Steven Tyler the other day. I was like, there's so many liars out there. This is what she has to do. But we need the checks and balances. So what are you saying? Are you saying, well, we need Plattner for the checks and balances? I mean, what's your point to all of this lying? There has to be a point if you're going to lie, if you're going to go out of your way to tell something that is not true, there has to be a point to it. And she's basically saying, well, we, he's a bigot. He's a cheater.
21: He's
1: a homophobe.
21: Racist, anti-Semite.
1: Yeah. But, you know, we got Trump, so we're just going to have to put him in. What?
21: Because of, let me tell you this lie.
1: Yeah.
21: My conscience is soothed by my lie.
1: But Trump is a wizard. He has a wand and can make things happen with that magic wand.
21: Well.
1: Huh?
21: I want to make sure I get this in because we talk about, the president.
1: Mm-hmm.
21: This is something good, and I don't want this to slip by because one of the most important things, topics that is only discussed when, that's not only discussed, but the panic comes in is when the states that have said we wish to destroy our grid end up destroying their grid. When they sit there and say, we want to skyrocket electricity prices, you know, their deity. We're talking about Obama.
1: Yeah.
21: Who ran on skyrocketing electricity prices, and now they've been skyrocketed, start complaining. That's the only time you hear about it, really, in the mainstream media. So it's important that we put this out. National Review had this. A year of deregulation ignited an American nuclear renaissance. In 12 months, the United States has seen the first non-light water reactor construction permits and groundbreakings in decades, multiple small modular reactor design approvals, major funding commitments, the restart of long dormant plants and fuel cycle activities, new testing infrastructure, and parallel regulatory pathways that invested billions in the sector. The core deregulation-focused order reformed the Nuclear Regulatory Commission to cut red tape, set strict licensing deadlines for a maximum of 18 months for new reactors, capped regulatory fees, and created expedited pathways for designs already tested by the Department of Energy and Department of Defense. Companion orders address DOE reactor testing reforms and revise the agency's authorization process to reduce the red tape while maintaining safety. The DOE launched the reactor pilot program shortly after the orders, creating a streamlined Department of Energy pathway outside the traditional bottlenecks for advanced reactor demonstrations. It selected 11 projects, with three already securing final documented safety analysis that will reach, critically, the state in which the nuclear chain reaction becomes self-sustaining by July 4th of this year. That's a remarkable achievement. The idea, quote, the idea of selecting 11 projects and aiming to have three operating by July of 2026 is incredibly fast by historical standards. It reflects a major shift in philosophy, said Jeff Terry, vice provost for research of the Illinois Institute of Technology and an expert on the nuclear energy systems. Instead of requiring every possible question to be answered before anything gets built, regulators in the Department of Energy are now much more willing to test designs in stages and learn from actual operation. So there you go. So one of the most important things is energy. I mean, there's a panic now. You see it coming from the left. You see it every day. I've got somebody who I'm acquainted with who I talked to a couple of months ago. And when I talked to her, I went, oh, because she asked me what I thought about the radical transgender movement. And I told her, and she was in complete agreement. The other day, she posted a panic, you know, one of the liberal websites panicking about data centers.
1: Mm. Mm-hmm.
21: You know, we already have 4,000 data centers in the United States, and people don't know that.
1: Right. Yeah. Yeah.
21: And it was the same. It's the new climate change.
1: Yes, it is. Right.
21: It's the new climate change. Well, and they're all panicking. You know, we have no choice. Should we have, you know, and again, when you look at AI, we talk about AI when it comes to information, but AI is so much more than just information.
1: Right. Right.
21: AI is, you know, the technology, the science, the things you're going to be able to do, with that, to mass produce in the services sector to create incredible efficiencies. Yeah, there's a problem that we talk about as conservatives that you can see right now, the bias in AI when it comes to information, but there's bias everywhere. Nobody right. already it's a joke. AI when it comes to, social media, you know, when you put in Google AI, it's like, okay, let's find the mistakes in it. It's part of our culture.
1: No, it really is. It's almost like a cross between Wikipedia and Snopes.
21: Yeah.
1: You know, and so that's where it is. But this is what I think liberals, you touched on something when it comes to information and AI. I have a family member who uses AI who just does nothing but you'll be sitting there talking and they'll just type everything into AI. Well, AI says this, and I have to remind them, hey, it's garbage in, garbage out. So you have to go further and look at the references, and AI does show references, and you got to, if the reference is the New York Times, maybe you have to dig a little bit deeper, but whatever it might be. But there will be a time when that will streamline even further. I don't think it will be a point, maybe there will be, but as long as there's human input, there's going to be some bias in there. There's going to be some things that aren't completely accurate. There's going to be some Fauciisms along the way. But what the left is concerned about ultimately is people using AI in order to learn more things. Because it's trendy. Googling at one time was trendy, and people still Google. But using AI and now subscribing to AI. I have another family member who, because of his job, actually they use it. And he uses it every day. He said it's an important tool. And so if you think about that, the left does not want people to be informed. That part of it alone, not just the functionality of what it's going to be for business behind the scenes, but for people right now, it's trendy to jump on AI, which means it's trendy to follow their curiosity, and the left hates that.
21: And the other thing they hate is you're going to have to, if you have more data centers and more AI, you're going to have to use more fossil fuels nuclear, it can't run. The data centers can't run on solar and wind, and so they're it's the entire panic on that. But the panic is going crazy right now.
1: Yeah,
21: and it's like we already have 4,000 data centers across the United States.
1: Right,
21: they already exist. They're already there.
1: Yeah. Yeah.
21: The reason if we have problems with the grid, water, yeah, you're going to have to figure out what to do for the water and the cooling. But I believe technology can solve all of those problems. But for the grid, there's no problem. We right. can provide as much electricity as we want right. to every American.
1: Yep.
21: And the states that aren't doing it, where the electricity prices are skyrocketing, it's because that's what they voted for.
1: Yep.
21: That's the only reason.
1: No, these are all choices.
21: And if you're listening to New York State right now, the only reason that your electricity prices are through the roof is because it's what you voted for.
1: In California, you're paying more for gas because you chose to.
21: That's what you voted for. Yeah, you chose to.
1: We know we have conservative friends in New York and California.
21: Yep.
1: But the majority of the state voted that way, and it's not going to change in our lifetime. I'm convinced. I hope I am wrong. And both for New York, California, and all the blue states and blue areas, I would love to see some common sense thinking. I mean, you know, we heard some common sense earlier from MS Now, so maybe it's possible.
21: Well, when you look at the fact that Hochul said we've got to do something, we've got to delay the climate change rules, and the Democrats said absolutely not, and the argument is electricity is supposed to be skyrocketing.
1: This is the intended right. result.
21: the intended.
1: Not the unintended result.
21: Right. It's not an unintended result. This is the intended result of the policy for electricity in New York State is to skyrocket that was the actual argument. We brought you the evidence a couple of weeks ago on that, what they're actually arguing, the quotes of what they're arguing, to the governor and to any of the courts or whatever, is that no, that was the intended goal. This isn't a unintended consequence. It is the intended conclusion to skyrocket electricity prices in New York State.
1: Yep, absolutely.
21: We are Red Eye Radio.
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4: 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I'm Rod Bain reporting for the U.S. Department of Agriculture in Washington, D.C.
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0: We are on our radio. He is Eric Carlin. I'm Gary McNamara. You know, Keen, concerning the article we were telling you about how quickly nuclear power is being revamped here in the United States. I look at this as a success story for the Trump administration, which is clearly the credit should go to Trump on this without question. This is almost like the corporate taxes, you know, the corporate tax push that he put in his first term.
1: Yeah.
0: Because this is absolutely critical to the infrastructure of the United States. Democrats don't care about it.
1: Mm-hmm.
0: You know, they're still into the climate change crap,
1: right,
0: and everything else. Even if, you know, even if the UN is backing off on everything. We were sold a bill of goods. We were sold a lie on it. But Trump, when it came to getting the corporate tax cut as he did to 21%, and then this here was 21, right?
1: Yes.
0: 21.
1: Mm-hmm.
0: And then this here, you look at it and you say, yep. I mean, everyone's willing to criticize Trump, as they should be if he's wrong.
1: Mm-hmm.
0: And the Democrats will criticize him even when he's right. But this is a case when you look at it and you look where what we have to do in this country. We've got to be producing a hell of a lot more electricity.
1: Yeah.
0: We have to be prepared for it. We have to have the reserves. You cannot depend on solar and wind. We see where the direction is going right now. New York's eventually going to have to do something.
2: Because they're going to have to make the choice because
0: and so is California.
2: Well, because affordability right now, the left is using affordability against the GOP and Trump.
0: Yep.
2: But you get past November and there's no way. Look, the people that live in those states know. They know they're paying more than the rest of the country, and they know why. So there's only so long you'll be able to get away with it politically before your party starts to suffer again. Not that I expect New York to go blue or California or red or California either, but something will change. You're going to have to change your policy on energy, and it's only a matter of time.
0: Overall, America will add enough nuclear energy production by 2027 to power 2 million homes and 4 million by 2029, according to the Department of Energy. That's mind-boggling speed.
2: Wow. Yeah.
0: And it's what's needed in the United States.
1: Yep.
0: We have no choice for our security.
1: Right.
0: And I mean economic security.
1: National
0: and
1: security.
0: National security.
1: Yep. Absolutely.
0: So kudos to Trump. I mean, to me, that's all on him. He's the one that pushed that.
1: Yep.

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2: ABC News, I'm Shiri Preston. Russia launching hundreds of drones and dozens of missiles in Kyiv, killing at least 14 civilians and wounding more than 100 others. Among the dead, a three-year-old child pulled from the rubble of an apartment building. The ceasefire between the U.S. and Iran is holding, even though Israel's repeated incursions into Lebanon now appear to be at the heart of disagreements.
3: Iran threatening to cut off negotiations entirely after Israel again targeted southern Lebanon. But President Trump saying he thinks he will have a deal to extend the ceasefire and reopen the Strait of Hormuz with Iran over the next week.
2: ABC's Melissa Adan. Secretary of State Marco Rubio to face Congress this week as he requests the State Department's annual budget. He is expected to be asked a lot about the war in Iran. The Justice Department says it will comply with a court order halting the so-called anti-weaponization fund set up after the president settled his court case with the IRS.
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1: And I'm Gary McNamara along with Eric Harley. 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
1: All right. So back in 2024, when Joe Biden was running and the Democrats were saying nothing was wrong, we knew that was a lie.
2: Yep.
1: Because Jill Biden is writing her book. By the way, will Democrats buy her book now with all the controversy involved in it? I mean, who's going to buy her book?
2: Hunter.
1: He doesn't have the cash.
2: Well, but she bought his paintings. So.
1: Oh, okay. Yeah, okay.
2: It's
1: so it's
2: a quid pro quo.
1: I was going to say a barter. I like yours better.
2: Quid pro quo.
1: But whether it was, Joe Scarborough saying, this is the best Joe Biden ever. I mean, everybody was laughing. I mean, it was obvious to anybody who has any type of reasoning power that there was something tremendously wrong with Joe Biden. And that's why the Democrats, even now, trying to say, well, something's wrong with Trump. Yeah. No, he's erratic.
2: Yeah.
1: No.
2: Yeah. Yeah.
1: That's not a sign of his cognitive abilities decreasing to the point where he should be disqualified as president or running for president. With Biden, it was horrible,
2: as we
1: saw.
2: Yeah.
1: He couldn't do an interview. Now, the problem with Kamala is she has all of her cognitive abilities and can't do a 5-minute interview. But that's a different story, and we'll see what happens in 2028 with that. But this is a side-by-side that was put together. I'm assuming by a Republican group here. But it's Senator Chris Murphy in 2024 and Senator Chris Murphy in 2026, both on the same show.
2: All right. Okay.
1: Both on Face the Nation. First, we'll start with 2024. Here we go.
3: Joe Biden is incredibly competent and he's incredibly effective. And this partisan hit job by somebody that is looking for I'm talking about the special counsel who's looking for a better job in the next Trump administration is not going to dissuade Americans who actually see what the real world impact on their lives is of Joe Biden's administration.
4: But you know, there is a difference here that we're talking about. Your fellow Democrat was talking about the ability to go out there and campaign. Is there a problem here?
3: There's not a problem. This president is going to be able to sell a record that is extraordinary. I know that he is ready for this campaign. I have seen how effective he has been up close and personal. And I'm not going to let my constituents be distracted by a special prosecutor who's trying to gain favor within the MAGA movement.
1: Now, as we said back then, he's either delusional or he's lying.
2: Yeah.
1: Well, we questioned
2: one of the two.

0: Come on, you guys keep going to the past. No, they are. We're just observing what they're doing. Jill Biden brought this upon all Democrats talking about it the last week.
1: Yep.
0: So they're the ones that brought it up. We didn't bring it up. Okay. In fact, when it first came out, when she first came out, we said, well, yeah, she's lying. She's lying about that she thought it was a stroke because, I mean, the memes appeared immediately. I thought my husband had a stroke, so we went out to party later.
1: Yeah. Yeah. I did not have them stop the event and take him to a doctor to get medical attention. I just decided to let it go on. Oh, he's having a stroke. That doesn't look good. Hey, where's the party at afterwards? Huh? I was just going to let him suffer on stage.
0: I know. It's like...
1: And a life-threatening, she thought, these are her words.
0: Understand what I'm chuckling at.
1: Yeah, about how ridiculous it is.
0: The explanations.
1: Yes.
0: Right. That's the line.
1: Yes. She's lying.
0: Not that somebody has cognitive problems.
1: She cares diddly and squat about her husband.
0: Yeah, it's one or the other. She's either lying or she didn't really care. She doesn't care about her husband.
1: It's one of the two. One listener, when we said that last time, a listener wrote that, well, it could be both. She's lying and she doesn't care. I guess it could be.
0: Well, yeah, I mean,
1: but she's lying. She's lying. I don't know if she cares about Joe, but she's lying.
0: Yeah.
1: I thought he was having a stroke. Which is to say, I thought there was a life-threatening event going on with my husband, and I did nothing.
0: And then, this story. Veteran Democratic strategist James Carville agreed that James Tallarico needs to walk back his past comments if he wants to win in the Lone Star State. This, along with his co-host, apparently on his podcast, this is Al Hunt. Hunt said, I think Tallarico has to be smart. He has to be aggressive. As you suggested, the GOP already has aired an ad accusing him of saying all kinds of weird things. Not accusing him. They didn't accuse him. They played him in his own words. Carville says, well, some of it's true, and he's got to deal with it. Yeah, but he said there's six genders. Well, I don't know whether he said it or not. Yeah, he did. He did. You know, for God's sakes, James, you're not that old. Do some show prep.
1: Yeah.
0: I don't know whether he said it, but if he said it, God D it.
1: Well.
0: He better walk that back right now or explain it.
1: Okay.
0: But most importantly, I think, James, what he has to do is say, hey, I may have said some dumb things, but Ken Paxton has committed dumb, corrupt acts. The only thing is about Tallarico, nobody's going to believe it. He's not going to walk back.
1: No.
0: He's tried to walk it back. Nobody's going to buy it.
1: No.
0: No. Because all you have to do is keep playing it in your own words.
1: Yep.
0: And again, Democrats will still vote for him. It's getting the independents to look at it and go,
1: Well,
0: you know, on everything. It's like the whole vegan thing that they were trying. He's not a vegan. He's not. He said he eats meat. He goes back 27 generations of Texans that have eaten meat. I don't care. We've got what he said about his campaign back in 2021.
1: Right. Remember, it was about the environment.
0: Right.
1: Which is a political position to have. And he was committing his campaign to veganism.
0: Right. For climate change. No meat on the campaign.
1: Now,
0: none.
1: The thing is, and people may not know this, especially on the left. The campaign is about that person. The purpose of the campaign is to promote that person.
0: How long am I going to be able to do this? You know, I'm an old man. How long am I going to be able to do this?

0: I hope.
1: I mean,
0: I
1: with all the insanity going, it is hilarious, though, isn't it?
0: Well, no, no.
1: It really is funny.
0: Well, it's because it's so easy to tear down. We don't believe people are stupid. We believe people are willfully ignorant. We don't believe people are stupid. We walk through the basic idea of what people are saying. And the whole veganism thing, by the way, wasn't necessary. We're committed to the environment, but you knew. But here's the thing. What was quite possibly going through his mind when he came up with that, where the campaign is going to be vegan? Well, it was that if he claimed to be about the environment, he was going to have to commit to being vegan, but he couldn't do that himself, only his campaign, except for he is his campaign.
1: Right. And that was the, where they're trying to parse the words, which was just like, you need to shut up. Did you guys have a meeting again on this one to sit there and say, can we separate the individual from his campaign?
0: Right.
1: And the fact is, again, you're limited to a couple of choices here. Either he was lying completely to get the leftist vote and the climate change vote.
0: Right.
1: And the animal rights vote.
0: Right.
1: Or he was lying and wanted his campaign to do it, but he wasn't going to do it.
0: Right. He's over there eating a hot dog. They're all over there eating kale.
1: Right.
0: I'll tell you right
1: now.
0: It's
1: got to be one or the other because he's reversed. I mean, and they're indignant. What do you mean? There's no evidence that he was ever a vegan. Only his campaign was. But he sets the direction of the campaign, and he's the one that put through that executive order for his campaign that it be vegan.
0: Right. It's like the time I thought about, giving up meat, and I thought, I'll just be a cookie-tarian. It's just Oreos, nothing but Oreos. I'm going on an Oreo cleanse. They go through this, and they sat around and talked about it.
1: Yeah.
0: He had to talk to the people working for and volunteering for it. I don't know if it included volunteers. I don't know if you can force a volunteer to go along with it. Hey, put down those ribs. We're going to make a statement. But the people, the critical people in his campaign.
1: In Texas. He was campaigning in Texas. Remember.
0: We are going vegan. We are vegan. Our campaign is vegan. You're not a vegan. The campaign is. Who's the campaign about? It's about the campaign. No, it's about you. And you're eating meat.
1: You notice
0: you're
1: the,
0: killing the planet
1: but
0: the animals.
1: It's just a different form of, it's not a Nazi symbol. It's a concentration camp symbol.
0: Yes.
1: I mean, this is almost like the same kind of argument that you hear that people just go, shut up.
0: Right. Right. I mean, it's just insane.
1: The similarities of the insanity are becoming consistent.
0: They are.
1: I'm going to go home today. I'm going to be hurt, and my throat's going to hurt from laughing so much.
0: It's just crazy.
1: It is. We are Red Eye Radio.
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0: Beer Runner Radio. He is Eric Cronin. I'm Gary McNamara. Yeah, the story about James Carville saying that Tallarico has to have a campaign where he just disowns everything that he has said before. Even though James Carville says, "Oh, I'm not really sure what that is." It's like, do some show prep. But the thing is, it really, what they're doing is what we said before. When Tallarico came and started backing off on the positions that he held, we said, "Oh, wow. Okay. They're going to try it in Texas." And we noticed it in 2006 after 2006 where we said, "Wow, Democrats were actually telling you what they believe now. They're not trying to move to the middle."
1: Right.
0: Tallarico's trying to move to the middle, but he really isn't the middle. He really doesn't believe anything that he changes. He believed what he first said. He is a far-left radical. That's who he is. Anything he says now is a lie.
1: Yeah, exactly.

0: This is Red Eye Radio on Westwood One.
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8: From ABC News, I'm Sherry Preston. Russia with an overnight reminder that the war with Ukraine continues. Hundreds of drones and missiles launched at the capital of Kyiv. 16 killed, including a 3-year-old boy. Hundreds of people wounded. The fragile ceasefire with Iran is holding amid word that President Trump called Israeli Prime Minister Netanyahu on Monday.
9: The phone call came after Israel escalated its bombing campaign against Hezbollah fighters in Lebanon, ordering strikes in the capital, Beirut. That triggered a mass exodus and prompted Iran's leadership to threaten to call off peace talks with the U.S. President Trump has since claimed to have brokered a de-escalation. Trump says talks with Iran are now resuming at a rapid pace.
8: ABC's Karen Waugh in Washington. Defense Secretary Pete Hegseth blocking the promotion of several senior Navy officers.
10: They include African Americans, women, and white men who are blocked from promotions for various reasons, including participating in DEI or diversity, equity, and inclusion initiatives. The Pentagon saying military promotions are given to those who have earned them. The department will never consider the color of a service member's skin or their gender as a factor in promotions.
8: ABC's Lana Moise. A judge says the Defense Department policy banning transgender service members is unconstitutional. The Justice Department says it will comply with a court order temporarily blocking the so-called anti-weaponization fund set up after President Trump settled his lawsuit with the IRS.
11: What's really happening is open revolt in Congress over this fund. And the president, I think, by coming out and saying, I'm going to abide by the court's rulings on this, is trying to forestall an effort to kill it in Congress.
8: ABC's Jonathan Carl. The mayor of Newark is calling for Delaney Hall to be closed. That privately run ICE detention center has been at the center of protests for weeks now. You're listening to ABC News.
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8: 6 people killed in Muscatine, Iowa, all by the same gunman who the police chief found and says they tried to stop on Monday afternoon.
15: While talking to Ryan Willis McFarland, he took his own life. Officers and EMS personnel rendered aid. However, he was pronounced deceased at the scene.
8: The shootings took place in 3 separate locations, and all of the victims are believed to be family members of that gunman, Ryan McFarland. New information now about health screenings at airports ahead of the World Cup, which gets underway next week amid the Ebola outbreak in Central Africa.
9: The games are expected to draw up to 7 million visitors to the U.S., raising concern about the possible spread of Ebola from Africa. Confirmed cases in the DR Congo have jumped more than 20% in a single day. But one aid group warns the outbreak may be much larger, pointing to delays in detection and limited contact tracing. Americans returning from the DRC, Uganda, and South Sudan must now re-enter the U.S. through 4 designated airports for mandatory screenings.
8: ABC's Hannah Patah. A teenage girl competing in a barrel racing event in Las Vegas was arrested over the weekend after she allegedly stabbed 3 competition horses with a pocket knife at a barn. According to police and event organizers, the 17-year-old has been booked on 15 counts of animal maiming. All the horses will be okay. I'm Sherry Preston, ABC News.
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22: She's unburdened by what has been. Mostly because she never explained what it was in the first place.
23: I'm speaking.
22: She laughs before she answers a question. And sometimes that's the whole answer. She starts by saying, "Let me be clear," and then isn't, and somehow circles back to, let me be clear.
0: He's a piece of
22: She talks about the significance of the passage of time, so long you actually feel it passing. She once defined time by saying it's the thing that passes over time. She once gave a speech about the importance of speeches.
1: I grew up a middle-class kid.
22: Her laugh comes out at the exact moment everyone else stops laughing. She once explained school buses to a room full of bus drivers, and the only thing they understood is that they are big and yellow. She leaves people more confused than before she started talking. Her speeches are so repetitive, after she's done with a campaign, every parrot in town can recite them. She can redefine a word 6 times before anyone realizes she never defined it. She only answers pre-scripted questions, and if someone dares to ask a real question, she starts laughing until someone comes and saves her.
1: They are stupid.
22: She once explained democracy as the thing we do when we do democracy. She is the most word salad woman in the world.
2: What a dumbass.
23: We are still attempting to bring in the signal. Boosting game and trimming alternative power sources. I would say we are ready to start this show with a bang.
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0: It's time for the Health and Wealth Show, and it's a space show. I'm your co-host, Mr. K-Mac, and I've got the captain of the ship, Mr. David Ernest, live in studio.
1: Hey, K-Mac, I think we need to find out how to fly a spaceship so we can go into outer space like Captain Kirk and find out why there's this paradox. No one wants to talk to us. Have you ever felt like nobody wanted to talk to you, K-Mac?
0: Oh, all the time. Every day in my life. If they're pretty, they don't want to talk.
1: Well, I think these people are pretty ugly. Different. I mean, have you ever seen pictures of these supposed aliens? They're so ugly to us. You know, these pictures, whether they're real or not, they're always either got no ears, or their mouths are little, or they have big eyes that shine. And I mean, like, there's all kinds of supposed alien creatures that people talk about. I have to say this. I've never seen one. Have you ever seen one?
0: I have not. You know, it's always amazing. Those little gray ones with their giant heads and their tiny little bodies. Looks like you could kind of just push them over. Speaking of which, I got to throw this out real quick. Do you remember the Far Side comics?
1: The what?
0: Oh, the Far Side comics. Used to be one of my favorite Far Side comics. Is there's an alien UFO back from like the 1950s. And they're landed in front of a barn, and there's an old farmer in his overalls and all this. And you see he's got his hand out shaking something, and in the background you can see a bunch of aliens, and they all have hands for heads. Yeah. And it says, like, Leroy destroyed the universe with one bad handshake.
1: Yeah. Well, there's all kinds of comics about the aliens and all kinds of, you know, things that have been talked about. But one of them was talked about in the early 1950s. It was called the Fermi Paradox. Apparently, it's a contradiction between the high statistical probability of intelligent extraterrestrial life existing and the total lack of evidence or contact we have with it, because we just can't seem to find them. Not the SETI, the search for extraterrestrial intelligence. It doesn't seem to be working, so to speak. Now, some people would disagree with me, especially the folks that are in that research SETI. But here is the core argument. The scale of the universe. How big is the universe? It's like 20, 30 million, trillion stars, whatever the number is. I mean, unbelievable amount. The observable universe, that's what you can see with telescopes and light, not dark matter, which is another thing altogether, contains hundreds of billions of galaxies with trillions of stars and potentially an even larger number of Earth-like planets, okay? So many of these stars and systems are billions of years older than our sun. And so could there have been colonization if even one advanced civilization developed the technology for interstellar travel or self-replicating probes? They could theoretically colonize the entire galaxy within a few million years. Why? Because a few million years is a blink, an eye blink on a cosmic timescale. So should we already be seeing evidence? See, that's the question. What is it? So there's all kinds of different solutions. One of them is called the great filter. Now, you know, you use filters every day, like when you make your coffee. You've always got a filter there because if the granules come through, you don't have very good coffee. Well, sometimes it can filter practically every granule out of the coffee. Of course, that's what you want. But is something filtering out the fact that life can see each other? You know, in other words, This theory of this great filter suggests there is a monumental evolutionary bottleneck preventing most life from advancing to a space-faring stage. Now, let me just explain what this filter could be if it were true. What they're talking about here is things can happen in a race of people, I guess you could call it that, that destroys those people before they get advanced enough. In other words, let's just think just a second. Do we not have conflict in our world with something called nuclear weapons? We've got a country that's crazy trying to get them, called Iran, that wants to destroy the great Satan. That's us. That if one little button was pushed, K-Mac, and all these bombs started going off, what do you think would happen to this little old planet we have here?
0: It'd be over.
1: That'd be absolutely off the rolls. Okay. So that's one of the filters that they suggest could be out there. There's another one called the zoo hypothesis. And this is funny. Advanced civilizations nowhere here, but they intentionally avoid contact us because we're like a wildlife preserve. They're just looking at us like a hee-hee-hee, ha-ha-ha. Look what they're doing. Sort of like looking at a monkey, monkey do, monkey say, you know, monkey say, monkey do, whatever. Just, you know, maybe that's it. That's some of the theories. Another theory is technological limitations. Interstellar travel and communications are prohibitively difficult, costly, dangerous, and it's not like you can go warp driving. That's just a made-up TV thing that they use some theory about, like Star Trek, which kind of is amazing that they can think of these things. But I don't think we can beam each other around and it still be us, you know, because atoms and things would disappear. If they could do that, they probably could make anything appear. It's just not reasonable. The other one is the dark forest theory. That's intelligent civilizations actively hide their locations out of fear of being destroyed, are consumed by older, more aggressive civilizations. And let me just tell you something. If that is true, then we're the biggest dummies in the world. Because you know what we're doing, K-Mac? We're telling everybody where we are. We've been telling everybody where we are ever since a radio transmission, television transmissions, and now SETI is actually sending signals to explain where we are. Why, even that, what was it, Pioneer 1 or 2, I think it's Pioneer 1, whatever. It's got directions to how to come and see us and find us on this little probe that we sent out in 1977, I believe.
0: Voyager.
1: Why would we tell people where we are if we don't want them to come see us? We want them to see us so bad, you know, maybe that we want to find life. I get it. They're looking for this. For this life, okay? People want to find it. They're curious about it. Now, I will wrap this into something else that we all know about. UFOs. If UFOs are real, and a lot of people think they are, I got a friend who claims he saw one. And yes, I'm curious about them. I'd be the first one to say I'm curious. And also, evidently, the citizens of the United States are curious about UFOs because they're so adamant about trying to figure out what they are. I mean, Donald Trump said he's just going to release all these files. To my knowledge, they've not all been released, but quite a few, and some of them are kind of interesting. Have you seen some of those, K-Mac?
0: Yeah, a few of them. Those videos are kind of wild. Think? Yeah, you know, some of them you can easily say, oh, that's just a lens flare. But then there's other ones that's like, wait a second, now that does look like it's some kind of unknown vehicle that's awful traveling pretty fast, you know?
1: Right. So we don't know. I mean, I don't know. There's somebody out there that might. I mean, these whistleblowers claim they know. But if these UFOs are really real, could they be what we call interdimensional people or beings? In other words, do we all have to be in the same dimension? There, quantum has already proven, in a way, that there's not just one dimension. Otherwise, a quantum computer could not operate. A lot of folks are saying, well, what are you talking about, David? Well, it gets very complex, and I read a lot about it because I've got a scientific background and took a lot of math and stuff. But I'll be honest with you, it's very mysterious to me, and some of it's hard to grasp about these dimensions and how quantum is there, like an atom is there, but it's not there. It's somewhere else all at the same time. Just think about it. How can an atom be in 1, 2, 3, 4, maybe 6, or maybe multiple places at one time? But obviously something is going on, or else your quantum computer would not operate. It cannot work unless all these are in different places at one time. It's called quantum mechanics. Okay. It's a mystery to me how something can be somewhere, everywhere, kind of at one time. Have you ever thought about that, K-Mac? Did you ever think about how that might work?
0: You know, it's so scientific that it's a lot of it's just kind of crazy, but I wanted to touch base on your dark forest theory earlier, you know, about how civilizations may try to hide. I kind of think that any civilization, let's just say that there's another Earth-like planet and they developed to the same kind of way that we did. Well, they're going to do probably the same things that we did, which is, you know, release these television and radio signals. Whether it's intentional or not, those things are still going out. And you think how those signals are traveling, there's probably stuff back from the 1950s now that's just reaching other planets. So for that theory to, I guess, hold water, I would think that every civilization would, if they follow the same path as us, would actually be doing the same exact things with radio signals. While they may not be looking for anything, at some point, you know, they probably have and are searching the skies. But then if they decide they want to hide, they've already released these signals, which means we should be picking them up.
1: That's exactly right. We should be. That's part of that paradox.
0: Yeah.
1: The Fermi paradox. We should be picking up signals. But let's talk about a signal since you brought that up. Have you ever heard of somebody say, wow, man, something. That's something.
0: Yep.
1: Somebody said that in 1977. There was a powerful 72-second narrowband radio signal detected on August the 15th, 1977, by Ohio State University Big Ear Radio Telescope. And the astronomer's name was Jerry R. Ethman, who was so astonished by the data that he wrote, wow, in a margin of the computer printout. You know those old computer printouts? He wrote it in there. And it remains one of the most famous and compelling candidates for an intentional extraterrestrial transmission. We've never got one since then. Never seen anything like that. They've gone back and looked at this over and over and over. The frequency that it was detected was exactly 1420.455 megahertz, which is the frequency of the hydrogen line. In other words, the stuff partially that you breathe every day, that you drink every day, it was in that frequency. It's called the hydrogen line. Water is H2O. And it's the most abundant element in the universe. That's what the sun runs off of. That's what we're trying to create so we can run off of water, so to speak. Heavy water, if you want to call it that. Cars, you know, there's probably not going to be a joke. We can do it eventually if we don't blow ourselves up. So this wild printout displayed the string 6EQUJ5. This sequence was not a coded message, but rather a measure of the signal's intensity, indicating it was 30 times stronger than the background noise of space. See, here's, you know, I'm not an astronomer, but I know a little bit about this. Essentially, the background noise in space is something that was left behind in the Great Bang. In other words, microwave noises. And that was another discovery. There were some people, I can't remember who they were, in the 60s, I believe it was, they were or late 50s, were trying to figure out, they were trying to filter out the background noise. It wouldn't filter. So, hence the microwave signal of the last thing that, or one of the things that happened during the Big Bang. So, they were trying to, whatever these guys listened to these radio signals, they had to filter that out. This signal was much higher than that, which meant possibly some civilization was sending a signal, but it never repeated itself again, ever. And to my knowledge, nothing could really give a signal like that unless it was hydrogen. Well, I don't know what I'm talking about here, but I mean, if it was hydrogen banded, it had to come from some kind of complex that has hydrogen in it. It came from the constellation Sagittarius. So if you guys want to go out there and look at Sagittarius, maybe you can look at your dear cousins. I don't know. The thing is, we just don't know what's going on here. We could all speculate. And as humans, we speculate. And of course, as religious people, we try to speculate. I'm changing this a little bit here, K-Mac. We speculate on what our purpose is. What are we doing here? Are these interdimensional UFOs, and this is getting far-fetched to some people's opinion, could they be demons? Could they be angels? Could they be our caretakers? What could they be? A lot of folks seem to be afraid of them and think that if they do exist, if they're real, that they're dangerous or could be dangerous. We just don't know. But let me just say this. If they were dangerous, why would we not already be hurt in some way? Or are they setting us up for that? Or maybe it's just like the Bible says in Revelation. They're there. We've known it for thousands of years. We just don't know what this stuff is, you know, what we're seeing. I don't see anything. I don't know what it is. What do you think about all that, K-Mac?
0: Yeah, you know, there's so much out there that we don't know, and the universe is just so vastly huge. I saw something the other day, and it said that if the sun can basically fit like 2 million Earths in it. It's so huge. But if the sun was the dot of an eye on a page of text, the galaxy would be the size of Earth compared to the page. And that is how just huge just our own galaxy is. And you think about all the other galaxies out there that are so far away, there's no way that we could even know what's on these other planets. And even if you took a starship, and it would take you generations of human lives, even traveling at the speed of light, to find out what's really out there. And it's just, it's huge. It's mind-blowing.
1: It is mind-boggling. And here we are living on our little planet, worrying about our little stuff, which is not little to us. It's big to us. And I'm going to say the word I said earlier. Wow. Wow. We have something that is powerful in our possession right now for people who have worked so hard. You know, there's no telling how many people or beings might be out there working hard in their own way on these little planets, big planets. But regardless of what is out there, us humans, we have to live on our little planet, and we have to exist here. And one of the bad things is that our society has created this thing called money. Everybody has to have it. I mean, like, I can imagine that even in the caveman day, they had little rocks that they had to have, or little shells they had to have. Somehow they had to figure out how to trade for services, you know. And humans have placed a great value on money, which countries print and create, called fiat money. Of course, they've placed a lot of value on other precious metals and things like that. And of course, if he comes right down to it, the most important things is food and shelter and, you know, family and all that other stuff, really, in society holding together. But the glue that we have created to hold all this together is something called money. Well, we've got a wow factor for you. Right at this moment in time, some of these companies have decided to increase the interest bonuses through the ceiling. Yes, they're real. If they weren't real, I wouldn't even be allowed to tell you this. They're real and they're huge. But not only are they huge, we have a way to make them a bigger wow. We have another wow factor in that we can rebonus this money. And that was not the intention of the wow signal. I mean, that's in this money, this big, gigantic bonus that we can put in these programs. And the other fact is, occasionally human beings do something, they overdo things, and we have what? A collapse. You know, even little animals can eat up all their food, and then they have a colony collapse. Well, we have that in the human population too sometimes. And we thoroughly believe that we're eating up all the resources right now, and we're going to have a economic collapse that's not going to be good for the people who didn't prepare for it. And we've got a way of prepared for that. You know, you've got these folks that go out there buying food all the time. You ever see these people buying food, K-Mac, and storing it and everything? Well,
0: all the time.
1: We're buying assurances that if we have a collapse, our money, our spending power will not go away. It's insured by insurance companies. You really need to know how to protect your dough. So anyway, we've got to take a break. But just give them the phone numbers, okay, Mac, because we don't want them to collapse before they can write these numbers down.
0: Toll free 833-596-7233. And of course, you can go online to retirewithernest.com. That number again, 833-596-SAFE. And I guess we got to be careful here because I can hear something hitting at the door there. Maybe we got some aliens knocking.
1: Well, I hope they didn't come to get or take us away. I don't know what they, but I don't know. Go say what they want, K-Mac. And if they're ugly, shut the door fast and lock it. I don't care to look at them. I've seen enough pictures of them on the internet.
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3: Two prisoners were talking out there in the Everglades. 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Then one turned to the other, and this is what he had to say. I think I saw an alligator. Might have been a crocodile. You know, he looked kind of hungry. I didn't like the way he smiled. Didn't see none back at camp. Maybe we should go back for a little while. They got themselves turned around. Back to camp they had to get. They didn't manage to escape.

0: 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Welcome to The Last Stop.
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11: All matters discussed during the show are for informational purposes only. 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

0: We're back on the Health and Wealth Show. I am your co-host, Mr. K. Mack, and I have everyone's favorite asset preservationist, Mr. David Ernest.
1: Sweet little lies. Are we being lied to by our government? Are we? Yes, that's the answer. Always. Are we being lied to, by our government? Because they tell us there's no this. For a long time, they said that Roswell was a joke, that it didn't exist, that it was a balloon that fell, a weather balloon. And then, of course, we've been told that, well, let's just look at some of the other lies that have been told. For example, Joe Biden, sleepy Joe Biden, that he was really sane and not demented and all these things. Yet he fell off the stages. He fell up the stairs. He pardoned his son when he said he wouldn't. He was getting money from the Russian collusion lie when they said it didn't, they were getting all this money. The laptop lie. Remember that one? Oh, so many things that were lied about during his administration. But is this the way we want our government to work, to continuously lie? You know, Donald Trump was a disruptor. You know, on Star Trek, sometimes they have these weapons called disruptors. Donald Trump shot them with the disruptor. In other words, he disrupted all of their lives. And if there was ever a wow factor, we were talking about the wow signal a little earlier, people were going, wow, did he really say that about that? Did he really call Elizabeth Warren Pocahontas? Did he really say that? He made up all these names of all these dirty politicians, and we all laughed. It was funny. Well, maybe not the ones that didn't like it, because they knew it was true. But it's still funny to me. I mean, like, have we not always made fun of politicians down through the years? But, you know, they had a hard time making fun of Donald Trump. Well, Saturday Night Live loves to do the skits of him and his hair and, and all this stuff. And some of the things he says, and some of it's funny. I have to laugh sometimes when I see, some of the characters they do of him or anyone. But the fact is, no one has been as big of a disruptor in politics that I have ever. Do you know of any disruptors, K-Mac, that came across like Donald Trump?
0: Oh, never. No, I've never seen anybody like him.
1: And look, he's not now he's dumping the UFO things that, I really believe that the government wants to hide all that. And now it's coming out. You know, what the stuff is I don't know. But I can say this. It can't be nothing. It can't be mass paranoia. Maybe it is. If it is, I must be part of it. But something is causing all of this, if you want to call it mass hysteria or whatever it is, some people say, no, it's real. I got a friend who saw one of these things, a big flying saucer, my friend Joe. You know, I don't know. Even Joe, he doesn't know exactly what all this stuff is. Wouldn't it be amazing if we could figure out what was really going on? We know we're being used and abused by our governments. Is there some kind of agreement with these so-called things that we see in the sky? You know, there was supposedly the history. Well, it's not true history. It's out there, though, where the Majestic 12 claims that, or some of them, that President Eisenhower made an agreement with aliens in the 1950s. And it was actually visited two flying saucers. I think one of them was the Great Whites and the other one might have been the Grays. You know, I don't know. And that we're being probed. and experimented on because they made an agreement that they could use some of us instead of invading and taking over. I mean, some of this stuff gets wild and hard to believe. I mean, like, where's the filter, K-Mac? I mean, like, what's real, what's not real? Do you know?
0: You know, the government has come up with so many just different crazy things that it's really hard to keep up with it. You know, it's amazing, though, what Trump has done. He keeps releasing all this stuff, and there's still no real, you know, smoking gun as to what's happened. You know, I go back to the Roswell stuff, and it's interesting to see, you know, how that is still playing out all these years later. I'd like to see, you know, see if Trump could do something there and release some of that information. I mean, do you think that that was a weather balloon, or is it, you know, just a big Air Force conspiracy?
1: Well, you know, good question, but there was this astronaut. His last name was Mitchell. And I think he was on Apollo 14, I believe the one he was on. He just he died a few years ago, not been that long. But if you go back on YouTube and you listen to him, he grew up around Roswell, okay? When he was asked,

0: lot of old timers that told him that they saw the little bodies. One of them, I think, was a funeral director of some kind or something like that, that claimed that they put them in little caskets and stuff. So he really, this is an astronaut that went to the moon that will, you can Google this guy. Many, many, many times, he said, they're here. They came here and they are here. I mean, that baffles me. Now, also, there was another astronaut. His name was Gordon Cooper. He said that when during World War II, that he saw these high-flying pods, as they called them. They didn't call them flying saucers. I think they called them faux fighters and all kinds of different things that they would try to get to, but they were so high. The ceilings that these airplanes flew at were so much lower than these high-flying pods or faux fighters, as they called them. But they could see them. They could see them. And, like, what were they doing? Were they watching the war? You know, that's the one thing I'm thinking about there. These guys actually saw these things. Now, another interesting thing about Gordon Cooper is that he saw a, I think I'm getting the astronaut straight here. I'm just going to put a disclaimer there. I'm pretty sure it's Gordon Cooper that saw this. That he saw they were filming something in the desert out west, and they claim they saw this saucer land in a lake bed, you know, an old lake bed, and get out, walk around. These little aliens get out and walk around. They get back in and take off. And they filmed it. And they supposedly sent it to their higher-ups. And later on, when he tried to find out what happened to that film, he said it conveniently just disappeared, that nobody knew what he was talking about. So when you hear all these things from all these different astronauts, and of course, there's some of the stuff that's been released about what they saw when they landed on the moon in Apollo 8, I believe it was the one that was very concerning. Supposedly, they thought they saw something that was watching them. Now, but we were not told this until what the information dump, and you could have seen some of this, you know, or maybe on the internet, but you didn't know what to believe. But now it's being dumped by who? Donald Trump, the great disruptor. I mean, is this stuff real? Why is all this information been withheld from us? And what is it? Why? I mean, it's like they don't really know what they're seeing. No, I don't believe they do know. But that's just my opinion based on what I've seen and heard, which is not much. But I'm a curious type of guy. I'm a curious type of guy because when I look at a product, like an insurance investment product, my mind starts spinning unbelievable. How can I make this thing have more thrust? How can I make this product work better and give my clients a bigger return, a safer, bigger return? And lo and behold, I discovered it. I've got it. It will give you a bigger return than you're supposed to have. We have found out how to do it. Guess what? I don't think the insurance industry wants you to know. But guess what? There's freedom of speech in this country, and I'm free to tell you what I found. Don't you want to know if there's aliens or other people? Don't you want to know that if you could get more bang for your dough, that you'd want to know? What do you think, K-Mac?
1: Oh, of course. I'm all about protecting what I've got. And, you know, you got to make your money work for you. You know, if you don't, then, I mean, we saw what happened here under Joe Biden. Hell, the country almost got destroyed.
0: Ain't that the truth? And, you know, they're already trying to destroy the country by getting rid of Donald Trump when they, or should I say the party. And look, I am not 100% Republican or 100% nothing. I really, but I can't vote for a, you know, my dad years ago, there was this thing called Dixiecrats in the South. They weren't true Democrats. when I hear someone like AOC, I know you can hear my voice because we broadcast right

0: next door to you over there in Long Island, New York. So I just want to say this to you personally, and I wish you would call me and let's talk about it. Why are you so stupid? Why do you believe that really, I mean, like, and how on earth did a waitress bartender get to be so somewhat powerful? You know, we all talk about it, but I mean, I've always wondered, did you ever dance on the bar like the Coyote Ugly? I mean, is that where you came from? But is this what is ruling the Congress on the liberal side, Coyote Ugly? Now, I know she's not ugly. I have to say this. You're not the ugliest one out there. I know you're not. But do you think that you're a star on a Coyote Ugly movie? Is that what you think? I mean, really, why would everybody want to work and give everything away to the government is beyond me. Do you understand where she's coming from, K-Mac?
1: She's just a nut to me. You know, one of the funniest things I saw is she was down in Montgomery, Alabama, talking about how everybody needs to go against the congressional maps and how just backwards everything is and how everybody had to fight as she's hiding behind a bunch of bulletproof glass. And she looked just so stupid. It was pitiful. I don't understand her.
0: Well, honestly, what they want to do is defraud Alabama and the other states of their state rights. You know, the federal government has become too powerful. And when you have someone that's a crazy waitress that danced on the Coyote counters, I don't know if she did or didn't, but I can picture her doing it. And everybody drunk and hollering, carrying on, and they're ruling the government. I mean, they're making the laws, and they're trying to tell us down here in the South and in the Midwest, the people that can hear us. And I know some of you people up there in Long Island, New York can hear us, and maybe I've been told right, maybe Long Island, New York is conservative thinking and has some wise people there, and I think maybe they do. How on earth did you guys get so close to a nutcase? I mean, right over there, right next door to you is a nutcase that likes to play like she's a Coyote Ugly waitress. Still, she, you're talking about trying to disrupt. She's a little disruptor. Donald Trump's a big disruptor. But the fact is that we have all this disruption going on. What is the truth? Who's telling the truth? Now, Donald Trump is releasing the UFO files, trying to anyway. I do believe, personally, there's a great effort by some entities, whether they're government or not, that are trying to prevent these releases. Because why did it take so many years? And I mean, we still don't know who killed JFK. Do you think we'll ever figure out what these UFOs are? I mean, are these things permanent secrets? But it's totally obvious to me that politicians, well, they're drunk on power. That's number one. And number two, they're all getting rich. I mean, just look at AOC. She was a poor waitress, and now she's a multimillionaire Congress lady. What does that tell you, K-Mac?
1: I need to go into government.
0: Well, okay.
1: Yeah, I need to go into government. Or, you know, one of the things I need to do is make sure that I know and talk to somebody that knows how to keep my finances safe. That's one of the big things, because you never know what's going to happen, like you see with AOC and all these other people, the war in Iran. I mean, the whole global economy can go in a shakeup at any moment. So that's why you got to protect what you've got. And I know one way to do that is actually by reaching out to you. And I think that there's something about a gift card still out there for people that sit down and have a meeting with you, right?
0: Right. $40 gift card to go eat at the Texas Roadhouse.
1: And all they have to do is give you a call at 833-596-7233. Or, of course, go to retirewithearnest.com. And if they have $50,000 or more and just sit down and speak with you, then they can get that gift card. Now, even if they don't have that much to invest, I know that you can just sit down and talk with them anyways, and you can still help out, you know, even if it's less money than that. Isn't that right?
0: Right. I talk to people all the time that don't have any money. And some people say, that's crazy, David. Well, you know, we've got to help our fellow man. So I donate time to talk to people about how to, you know, start getting some money together. You know, I really think it's horrible that people won't talk to people because they don't have money. You know, I talk to people with little money. I talk to people with big money. And I talk to people with no money. You know, it's help your fellow man. I think, you know, we're on this lone planet together, all of us. Why can't we help each other? Why do we want to kill and destroy each other or cheat people or, you know, look at our government. It's crooked. But even though it's crooked, it's still the best government on the face of the planet. So, you know, you got to do with what you got.
1: Absolutely. And again, if you want to reach out to David, you can do toll free at 833-596-7233. That's 833-596-SAFE. And David, I know we've got a few minutes left here, but did you see where old Jill Biden was talking about how President Biden did at the debate?
0: Yeah, how he was great and he did a wonderful deal and all that stuff. Is that what you're talking about?
1: Come to find out, she said she thought he was having a stroke.
0: I know.
1: He's like, oh, yeah. But then
0: she was worried. And she admitted that. That shows you that she was play acting when she told him he was wonderful and he was smiling. You know, it was just like telling a kid that they're wonderful and everything. And you should build up your kids' egos and tell them they're wonderful and everything. When sometimes, you know, they're just faltering because they're trying to learn. But poor old Joe Biden was faltering because he can't learn anymore. He's demented. He's old and demented, and he's lost it. So he was laughing because she was praising him, and she knew what she was doing, trying to prop up an old fool that had lost it all.
1: Yeah, absolutely. But you think about how close we came to losing our country if he had kept running and somehow won, or if Kamala... Man, you know, the open borders, that might be the barrier or the funnel that we were talking about earlier is, you know, you just lose society because you have so many people overtaking the country, you know.
0: Well, I asked Congressman Mo Brooks, who's running the show when, you know, Joe Biden obviously wasn't. And he said the staff. In other words, who was really on his staff? It was Jill. She was the president of the United States while he was in there, more or less. I mean, really? We didn't elect her. I didn't vote for neither one of them. But I'm just saying, that's not right. Why would you let Jill Biden be the president?
1: Yeah. You never know what's going on behind closed doors. I think we all suspected it, though.
0: Oh, yeah. It was totally obvious that he wasn't in control. But, you know, and they're trying to say that Donald Trump's not in control. Well, I'll tell you right now, you may, and I disagree with some of the things he does. I'd be the first to admit. But overall, he's the great disruptor. And I think that's one of the reasons why he's got our attention. He's got the Middle East attention. What he wants to do, and he wants to put a feather in his hat, and I don't blame him. He wants to be the president that's known as the peace president. That calmed the Middle East, that increased the economy, all these things. But look, there's a lot of uncertainty in our world. That's the reason why I'm an asset preservationist. Uncertainty can kill your retirement. Give us a call. We want to save it all.
1: The number again, 833-596-7233. Again, toll free, 833-596-SAFE. And David, I think we need to get safe and head on out of here.
0: Yeah, I've been looking up in the sky here. It looks pretty decent. I think I can take the risk to go to the Lowe's and get a thermostat and try to fix my air conditioner that I got that kind of went on the brink. My wife says she's going to call one of these high-priced guys if I don't do it. So I think I'm going to take an attempt to put a thermostat in and see if it works. If it don't work, well, I guess I'll just have to eat a little crow.
1: Yeah.
0: And at least I won't lose much dough.
1: Until next time, we'll see you on the Health and Wealth Show.
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2: Clever how they did that.
3: And it's clever how the money man with the money plan takes care of my money.
2: I have one other question. 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
2: Did you graduate?
3: Yes, I did.
2: And so now you're...
3: That's right. 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
14: A final hearing has been set for June 14th regarding a primary election challenger to Tommy Tuberville within the gubernatorial race. Ken McFeeters is challenging the residency qualifications of Tuberville as he runs in this state race for governor. The Alabama Republican Party has determined that such a challenge from McFeeters must proceed to a hearing in accordance with that party's bylaws. McFeeters says his challenge will consist of presenting expense records from Tuberville's Senate office showing regular travel to his home in Florida, but not to Auburn. Tuberville's office says they are happy to put this residency issue to bed and will submit a comprehensive response consisting of Tuberville's tax returns, property records, and other documents that meet the state constitutional requirement of 7 years residency in the state before running for the office of governor. I'll be back with more Alabama stories after this.
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14: The identities of 2 children who drowned at the Turkey Creek Nature Preserve in Pinson this past weekend have now been released. 10-year-old Lola Scott and her 12-year-old brother King Scott were playing in the creek water on Saturday afternoon when they went into water that was too deep for them. They were at the park with their mother. 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I'm Andrea Tice.
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18: 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Steve is back with us today.
19: Yay!
18: Good morning.
19: Good morning, Steve.
18: Yeah.
19: Glad you're here.
18: John Byrd did a passable job.
20: Passable job. Okay.
19: More passable than normal, I would say.
18: You thought he was more passable than normal?
19: Yeah, I think yesterday was a little bit better than what we normally see.
18: Okie dokie.
19: Yep.
20: You seem unconvinced by
18: We're just you know, when I point at him to get the three things theme and he plays the commercial instead.
19: Yeah, well,
18: I'm
19: he
18: just
19: thought
18: like,
19: we
18: oh.
19: were going to break.
18: Yeah, I know.
19: Yeah.
18: You know, I send these show sheets.
20: He's out of practice.
18: Anyway, let's talk about the weather today, because we are looking at some partly cloudy skies. Rain this afternoon, only a 30-35% chance, but 83 for a high. And then tomorrow and Thursday, get a lot of this.
19: Nice.
18: Sunny skies.
19: Yeah, be beautiful. We're going to finally get a break.
18: Once again in the mid-80s.
19: Listen, people need a break after the mess that everything left yesterday.
18: Oh, yeah.
20: Amen.
19: I mean, seriously.
18: Yeah.
19: That was wicked.
18: Let me tell you a little story.
19: After I get done
18: 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So I take a quick nap yesterday, as we morning people are wont to do.
19: Mm-hmm. You got to get that in at some point, if you can.
18: It's about 45 minutes. I wake up at 3:30, and I know it was 3:30, because I always look at the clock and go, where am I in the day compared to all the stuff that I need to get done?
19: Right.
18: When I roll it up. I don't set an alarm for a nap. You know, I sleep for as long as I need to, basically.
19: Mm-hmm. That's dangerous for me.
18: That tends to be about 45 minutes. That's sort of my line.
19: I do that, it'll be the next morning.
18: every once in a while, it's an hour 15. But mostly 45 minutes. So sure enough, I crashed at about 2:45. I wake up at 3:30. I look at the clock, and thunder, lightning. I mean, it is storming to beat the band. I go to grab my phone and see, A, how long has it been doing this? Because I can look at the radar and see how long the clouds have been over my house. And B, how much longer is it going to be? I lift my phone. It says no internet connection. Between looking at the clock at 3:30, and picking up the phone seconds later,
19: that was it for you.
18: The power went off. Mm-hmm. Okay, so all right, I don't have any power. This is not a big deal. I mean, it's
19: couple hours, you'll be back.
18: It's never off for long at my house. Right. I don't know why, but my house is longest time it's ever been was like 8 hours one time, and that was really an anomaly. So I'm like, all right, well, let's do the stuff that we can do without power. That involves taking out the garbage and putting some salt in the water softener out in the garage, my aqua system. A few other things that you can do that don't involve actually having to have lights on or a computer or anything like that. And I'm waiting to go sit down and put together a show prep, and everything necessary to put on a show today. well, power doesn't come on. 3:30, 4:30, 5:30.
19: Did you see the sheets I sent you? Did you at least get that? Or that didn't even happen either?
18: Nothing
19: the topics. No topics. No,
20: I
19: nothing.
20: See that one.
18: No,
20: I
18: got nothing in my nothing. Inbox. Can you send them now?
19: Yeah.
18: Okay, that'd be great.
19: Are they not there?
18: I got nothing.
19: I'll send nothing. Them to you. Yeah. Not a problem.
18: So, anyway, I don't usually do this because I know that Alabama Power, they probably get 5,000 people who are, you know, complaining to them, going, my power's off, you need to do something about it. They're like, we're aware. Mm-hmm. So I go to the app, and I look up, you know, because it's like outages. Okay. I'm sitting there with like one bar, a bar and a half, if I'm lucky. My house is down in kind of a holler, and there's no real good cell signal there. Mm-hmm. So I don't have any interweb, obviously. And I go to, the Alabama Power app, and go to outages and type in my address, and it says, oh, we show that your power's on.
19: Oh, really?
18: My power's not on. Would you like to report an outage? Oh, I very much would. Okay. So I go and do the power outage. Is power off in your entire house? Yes. This is kind of funny. It asks you, what are you complaining about? Is it lights or is it electricity? I'm sorry. Lights or electric? What the hell is that? Lights are electric, aren't they?
19: Yes.
20: Was there an option to
19: last
20: go
19: time
20: yes?
19: Last time we checked.
18: I mean, if the lights are out, your electricity's probably not working. That would be my guess. Anyway, so I click electric because, you know. Is the power off in your entire house? Yes, it is. Is the power off at your neighbor's houses? Yes, it is. I look around. There's not a single light on nowhere in the neighborhood. The street light out front is out. Okay. Mm. Are there any downed wires? No downed wires. Nothing like that. Okay. We'll send you a confirmation email and let you know that we got this. And sure enough, email shows up in my inbox. It says, yeah, okay, we got it. You've now declared that your power is not working. And we'll get a team on that. Okay. I sit there for another 2 hours, 7:30. I'm like, I'm about to crash. This is, you know, what I did was I pulled out a book and a reading lamp, and I sat there and read for a couple of hours. It was crazy. I mean, it was like I was Amish or
19: Isn't
18: something.
19: Isn't that kind
18: of
19: nice?
18: Hell?
19: Yeah, you had some peace in
18: except
19: your
18: Except for
19: life.
18: The electric light. That was
19: that electric light.
18: Should have used a candle. Should have used a candle. Anyway, so I go back, and I'm like, let's check on the status of this thing. I go back to the app. And I pull it up, and I go check outages, and it says, oh, yeah, here's your address, and your power's on. I'm like, it is not on! No, it's not! So I, once again, fill out another, oh, is it lights or electric? It's electric, yes. Is it the whole house? It's the whole house. Are your neighbors? Yes, my neighbor's lights are out! Now I'm getting mad at the app.
19: I can tell.
18: I send the whole thing in again, and it says, we're going to send you an email. I get another identical email to the one that I got 2 hours ago saying, oh, yeah, okay, you've now alerted us to this outage, and we're going to take care of it for you. Oh, thank you very much. Okay. Flash forward an hour.
19: Mm-hmm.
18: I go, is there another method that I can get this there? Because somehow this isn't getting it. So I go to the app, and sure enough, there's a phone number. And I call the 888 phone number.
19: Mm-hmm.
18: And it runs me through the ringer. It's like, oh.
19: 10 minutes of trying to figure out where you need to go.
18: Yeah, what's your phone number associated with the account? Well, you have it. I just called you from this. Oh, this is the phone. Okay. Is your name such a? Yes, that's my name. We're going to give you an address, and you tell us whether or not this is your address. And it gives me a completely false address. And I'm like, no, that's not mine. And it says, okay, well, what about this one? It gives me my correct address. And I'm like, yes, that is mine. What would you like? By the way,
19: what would you like done?
18: Our information.
20: I'd like my power back, please.
18: Our information is that your power is on. This is what it's telling me on the phone now. Yeah. This is the third time around.
19: Yeah.
18: It's been 5 hours, and I'm like, it is not on. The power's not on. So I have to then punch all the right buttons to make sure that they know that the power is not on.
19: Yeah.
18: Oh, we're going to send you an email, and we'll verify that. I'm like, yeah, please, because I need to collect the whole set. Let's get three of those emails, shall we?
19: Mm.
18: Alabama Power keeps insisting my power is on. Nobody in the neighborhood has power. So I finally crash. I go to sleep. It's like 8:15. I wake up at 12:30. I said, let's just double check and see if it realizes that my power is off. And I go, nope. Still tells me that my power is on. So I do, once again, on the app.
19: Oh, no.
18: I fill out the form one more time. And lo and behold, this time it takes. This time it actually sends me a message that says, oh, we're sorry that you're inconvenienced by this. We've got a crew. We're actually going to get to work on this thing immediately. We believe that we'll have your power back on by 6 a.m. June 3rd.
19: What?
20: The same thing yesterday at my place.
19: June 3rd.
20: Know exactly where you're coming from.
18: June 3rd.
19: And all the stuff in your freezer and refrigerator, you can kiss it goodbye.
18: I opened the refrigerator this morning to get out the sweet tea, and I was just like, oh the stench. No. Oh, those strawberries have gone bad. Oh my.
19: Oh, no, Richard.
18: Yeah, it's so sad. Basically, I think everything that's in there is going to get trashed.
19: We could have gotten you coolers with ice and stuff.
18: Well, I mean, did you know that it was going to? Who knows when your power goes off, it's going to be off this long.
19: No.
18: Alabama Power is on my list. I mean, I have never been so frustrated by an organization in my life.
19: And they're usually pretty good about that.
18: Company.
19: I've always had pretty good luck with them, that they tend to be, you know, pretty on top of it. But yesterday, again, a bit of an anomaly with how massive that straight line was with all of the storms. And it was a huge swath of the center part of the state.
18: Mm-hmm.
19: I've never seen anything like
18: it. It really was quite.
19: And those were powerful storms. The winds were, and as it went through, they were saying 50, 60, even some places up to 70 miles an hour.
18: Mm-hmm.
19: That, and we've had a lot of rain. That's knocking down tons of trees.
18: So some
19: power poles are coming down.
18: Somewhere, some line is down, and they have to somehow put it back together again. But, it, you know, let's get on it, boys. Chip, chop, chip.
19: Tomorrow at 6 a.m.
18: Tomorrow at 6 a.m.
19: Tomorrow.
18: I've got like, most of my windows are open. Get that breeze through there, you know. I feel sorry for the poor dogs because they're, you know, as the day warms up, they're going to be inside.
19: Well, at least it's, and I know this is not a consolation because the humidity is bad, but yeah. Thank goodness it's not like going to be like a 95 degree day.
18: Yes,
19: 83
18: that's true.
19: Is not very comfortable, but, you know, oh, Richard.
18: If what you're
19: I'm
18: trying
19: so
18: to
19: sorry.
18: Say is it could be worse, I agree.
19: I know. Maybe it don't, you need to go
18: could
19: stay with somebody tonight.
20: It could be, yeah.
19: You
20: it
19: just,
20: was.
19: You don't, need to stay there tonight.
18: Oh, no. I've got three dogs. I can't just go stay
19: oh,
18: with somebody.
19: Richard.
20: Okay. Well, yeah. And I can piggyback off of that because ours went off about 3:30, somewhere in that area. So we go to bed, and about 11 o'clock, all of a sudden, it comes on.
18: If only.
20: Okay. So I go and I double check everything, make sure everything's good. About 11:15, right back off.
18: Gone again. Ouch.
19: Yeah. They were
20: alarm
19: just,
20: went off at 3:30 on my phone.
19: Uh-huh. They were testing your power.
20: Yeah. Still off.
18: Still off.
19: Yeah, it works. Okay, turn it back off.
20: So got here to work. Yeah. Get a text message from Alabama Power. Says, we show that your power came on at 10:59 last night.
19: Oh, no. It went
20: is it out or is it on? It's out.
18: Yeah.
20: My wife texted about an hour ago.
18: Yeah.
20: They finally got us back on.
19: Okay, good deal.
18: You were lucky, bastard.
19: Congratulations. Man.
18: Yeah, that was one of the things that got me the last time that I went to check to see what was going on. And so we show that your power came back on at 2:38 this afternoon. I'm like, that's an hour before it went off. What are you talking
19: yeah,
18: about?
19: That's not...
18: The gang that couldn't shoot straight over at Alabama Power. 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
18: 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Those lows in the 50s sound pretty good to me, actually.
19: But the humidity.
18: Yeah. Mm.
19: It's high.
18: It's like breathing through wet paper.
19: Yeah,
18: at my house.
19: Think I saw. I've got a little thing in the kitchen on the thing, and it tells you the temperature and the 95% was the humidity.
18: You got a barometer.
19: That's
18: nice.
19: That's soaker outside.
18: Well, I would like a barometer.
19: You would like a barometer.
18: Can I have a barometer?
19: You can have one of those.
18: For my birthday.
19: Your birthday.
18: Something to remember.
19: You want a barometer?
18: Oh yeah.
19: Okay.
18: Who wouldn't like, I mean, for the guy who has everything.
19: Right.
18: Yeah.
19: Needs a barometer.
18: That's basically
19: I didn't
18: me.
19: Know that.
18: Well, there you go.
20: Of all things to ask.
18: Mm-hmm.
19: All right.
18: And a rain gauge.
19: Consider it done.
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25: And now, it's Dixon and Vining's top three things you need to know.
18: All right, the residency challenge by Republican candidate for Governor Ken Feeders against Tommy Tuberville will go before the Alabama Republican Party for a final hearing this month. McFeeters continues to contend that Tuberville does not meet the constitutional residency requirement to run for governor. You got to live in the state for 7 years before you do that. And McFeeters has been harping on this almost endlessly. What is going to happen here is Tommy Tuberville and campaign will no doubt produce tax records, probably show where he has a homestead exemption on his house in Auburn.
19: I think he's kind of gone through this already, has he not?
18: I think he's good to go.
19: Why are we chasing this again?
18: We shall see. Well, I don't know. Ken is holding on to this like a dog with a bone, man. He's not going to let this go. I like Ken McFeeters as a person, but this is getting a little wearing, and I think a lot. I mean, when you have a guy that wins the Republican nomination by 85%.
19: Let it go.
18: 85%. Yeah,
19: let it go.
18: You might want to walk away from that.
19: You might.
18: Donald Trump made some late-night endorsements in 6 states ahead of Tuesday primaries. The really big one was, of course, California, where Steve Hilton is the Democrat who is looking to get the nomination. And California's weird. the top two vote getters in the primary run off against each other, and they could both be Republican, they could both be Democrat, one Republican, one Democrat, doesn't matter, the top two, and right now that looks like it'll be Steve Hilton and potentially Tom Likas.
19: How about that?
18: Who's a billionaire leftist mm-hmm. who honestly believes that we should have more men in women's sports.
19: Oh, that's lovely.
18: Yeah. Mm-hmm. I mean, come on, that's wow. Spencer Pratt, of course, is running in the L.A. mayor's race. Karen Bass is
19: leading. Goodbye, Karen. Karen needs to go.
18: Well, Karen's leading in that right now, which I find interesting.
20: Of course she is.
18: Yeah.
19: Who would, really? Yeah. Y'all would put her back in?
18: Mm.
19: Makes no sense.
20: No, L.A.? Yeah, they probably would.
18: It's truly astounding to me because, you saw this with Chicago where they had Mayor Beetlejuice, who was the Pitts, and they had a choice between a former cop who was going to be Mr. Law and Order or someone who was slightly to the left of Beetlejuice, and they voted for Brandon Johnson, the person slightly to the left of the person that they threw out that they hated. I wouldn't be surprised if not only does L.A. that doesn't go for Karen Bass, but goes for her opponent who's slightly to the left of her, and they trash their city even further. I don't know when you get tired of this. When do you reach your limit and
19: I guess you leave. That's what some of them are doing. They're just leaving California.
18: I think that's exactly what's going on. I think that is what's happening most of all. No idea how many people are without power right now across the state as a result of yesterday's storms, but they certainly were severe and caused a good number of problems, certainly for travel.
19: Yeah, I think at the height of all of this was about, like you said, 330, 430, somewhere in there, 143,000 customers without power.
18: Make that 143,001.
19: One.
18: Yeah, that was me.
19: Jefferson County, Shelby County, Etowah County, some of the hardest hit.
18: Yeah.
19: But it was like much of what was happening was as it was coming into like northern Jefferson County, that's when some of the winds were at its highest. And as it came into Shelby County, the winds were still high. Uh-huh. But then as it went through, those that were a little bit further south weren't dealing with the winds quite as high as Jefferson and Shelby County. I went out to the front porch to hurry up. I forgot the flag was out there. And I was like, this thing is going to get torn off the house. And I'm out there like, what? Trying to hang on to it and pull it into the house. The leaves are blowing everywhere. Limbs are coming down, and I'm like, there I am out there trying to get the flag at the last second.
18: Like
19: the front door blew open, and
18: one person, Iwo Jima.
19: I was like, Lucy, you stay right there. Don't fly off. I'm not pulling a Wizard of Oz here where I got to chase you down the road.
18: Yikes.
19: It was wild.
18: Well, look, there's only a 30% chance today. But sometimes that 30% chance turns into a little something-something. So.
19: Yeah, and then once it's done today, please, Lord, let us just dry out Wednesday, Thursday, Friday would be really nice.
18: We should have a couple of very nice days here with highs in the 80s, Evan Chikvera says. Lows are going to be in the 50s. It's going to be right in the wheelhouse where you want to be. In the meantime, you might want to check your house over and see if you've had any problems. Are you missing some shingles? Are you missing some siding?
19: Yikes.
18: Everything the way it's supposed to be.
19: No one needs that in their life.
18: Copacetic.
19: Yeah.
18: Yeah, boy. Still waiting, though.
19: Going to be a big cleanup day today. There's no doubt about that because a lot of trees down.
18: I'm just keeping an eye on my phone, see if I get that text from Alabama Power that says, your power's back
19: check
18: on.
19: Check your cameras. Once your cameras come back up, you're good to go.
18: Well, that's true. The cameras.
19: Yeah, immediately when you see that, I'm back on.
18: There you go. Keep a good thought.
19: Yep.
18: It is 6:30. 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
14: No delays on 459 North right now between I-65 and I-59. That's a 14-minute travel time, and I'm Phil Carter in the traffic center.
15: An isolated shower or thunderstorm is possible here today, but rain chances will be going down, as will our temperatures and humidity levels. Beginning tonight into Wednesday morning, expect those lows to dip down into the 60s and perhaps some upper 50s Wednesday morning. Mostly sunny sky, high temperature near 80 degrees. High stay around 80 through the end of the week. Morning lows will be in the 50s. And those moisture levels, well, just walk outside. You'll feel it. That will also lead to minimal rain chances here through the end of the week. I'm ABC 3340's meteorologist Evan Jigvera on Talk 99.5. Y'all have a great day.
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26: 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And when they did refill them, they did it where the oil prices were way higher than they should be.
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0: Talk 995, talk995.com, 6:36 our time. It's going to be possibly rainy this afternoon, not as bad as yesterday, or so I'm told. High of about 83.
2: Mm-hmm. Yep. A little bit of rain to the north of us, mm-hmm. northwest of us. Mm-hmm. It's a small little storm.
0: Some
2: so
0: trees,
2: maybe we won't get much.
0: Trees down in St. Clair County.
2: Yeah. St. Clair, Jefferson, Shelby, Etowah had some damage as well.
0: Oh.
2: Yeah.
0: Hello.
2: So Alabama Power's out there. They're trying to get everybody back online, but it takes a little time when you have as big a storm as yesterday.
0: Come on, Alabama Power. Yeah. Get with the program, man.
2: They're boogieing.
0: Yeah, I know they're not.
2: They're boogieing.
0: They didn't even know my power was off. I had to tell them four times.
2: Mm-hmm. it happens.
0: Scott says, Richard just said he has no barometer. No truer words have ever been spoken.
2: We're working on his barometer.
0: Read the room, Richard.
2: Yeah, that'll be all right.
0: I can't read.
2: You'll be fine.
0: Reading is fundamental.
2: Hey, listen, you know, those storms yesterday, some folks this morning are dealing with some water issues. And here's the thing. It's always nice to know somebody like David Feven and the guys at BeDry. BeDry to the rescue. That's really what it's about in your crawl space, in the basement of your home. If you're dealing with the water issues and you're like, yes, I know I need to encapsulate these areas. Now's a really good time to take advantage of what BeDry has to offer. For a limited time, 25% off that encapsulation. 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Water with storms like yesterday come underneath your house, into the crawl space, the water sits. What does that do? Well, somehow that water and moisture is going to begin to seep into your home and change the air quality for the worse for your family to breathe, and you all don't need any of that in your life. 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
0: It is 6:38, and we still don't have a ruling from the Supreme Court on whether or not we can use the 2023 map or whether we have to use the one that was drawn by the panel of three judges.
2: Wasn't the deadline yesterday?
0: Well, the deadline for the people who wanted to make the case for the judges' map was yesterday. They had to provide whatever it was they were going to provide, written testimony, oral testimony, whatever it may be. And apparently we had, you know, the White House is on our side. We have election officials making a case to the Supreme Court. An amicus brief was filed and argued federal judges fundamentally erred in stopping Alabama from changing congressional district lines in an election year. It is one of the stranger cases, but then again, it happened again yesterday. You had a district judge say that not allowing transgender people in the military was unconstitutional.
2: Yeah, how about that? And again, those are the current people that are in the military, transgender, not anyone new that's coming into the military.
0: Yeah, no.
2: That doesn't apply.
0: Well, they said it was illegal to kick them out, basically.
2: Right,
0: it was said that it was unconstitutional to kick them out. Guys, this has been up through the court system to the Supreme Court and back down again.
2: Yeah, and how
0: it's
2: is that
0: done.
2: Even?
0: Yeah, this is done. This was done, and this judge, I mean, that was basically Pete Hegseth's statement on this, was see you at the Supreme Court.
2: Supreme Court, why are you having to do it again? This seems like wasted time.
0: It is a waste of time. It's ridiculous, and that is why the Supreme Court has been issuing injunctions fairly quickly when it comes to stuff like this, because they're tired of these district judges just going, I'm going to throw a monkey wrench into the works here. That's my job, is to try to, you know, see if I can't stop the cogs of the Trump administration from working. And this is actually a pretty serious case. Don't get me wrong. It's not that the redistricting of Alabama isn't serious, but it does show once again how you've got lower courts that are going to be fundamentally wrong and continue to be fundamentally wrong after the Supreme Court has already ruled, look, you can't draw a map based upon race. It's just not allowable. It's not, that's, we're working our way toward a colorblind society. And I think finally, you know, finally, we're reaching a point where literally you cannot take a person's race into consideration when it comes to hiring them for a job. If the best person for the job is black and female, you better hire that person. And if the best person for the job is a white, straight Christian male, you better hire that person. And it's time that that be the law of the land. It's been, it should have been this way a long time ago. But for some reason, we have been fighting that off, and then suddenly we had to give special consideration to

0: we've already ruled on it, and a district judge says, okay, so we have to abide by what the Supreme Court does. Some other district judge says, well, I'm going to try it.
1: Right.
0: And you're wasting time again.
1: We'll come there at this from another angle.
0: Right. Yeah. This, at what point do you say, okay, you guys, this is over with. We've put this to bed. There's no more arguing this case. You know?
1: The ruling can be, maybe if they write the ruling up in such a way as to make it abundantly clear to all judges everywhere that the Secretary of War and the President of the United States, a.k.a. Commander-in-Chief, have the final word on who's in the military and who's not. And that's the end of that. Now, if you have medical reason, now, obviously, they can't say, like, we don't want black people. Can't do that.
0: No.
1: I have zero problems, by the way, with gay people in the military. Never have. Someone's willing to put on a uniform and fight for the country, that's great. Your problem with transgender people is your medical care is never over. And I've repeated this again and again and again because it is true. The closest thing akin to having a transgender person in the military is having a type 2 diabetic or type 1 diabetic.
0: I was just about to say somebody with diabetes.
1: I mean, because constant care.
0: Yeah.
1: Constantly checking. Constantly having to, you know, check your blood levels and make sure that you're either eating something or you're taking your insulin, or
0: and that's a problem on the when you're on the battlefield.
1: Yes.
0: You're going to have an issue there.
1: Transgender women are constantly going to be undergoing medical care. Transgender men constantly, a minimum of once a month, you are going to a doctor of some kind. This was a big deal, by the way, up at Vanderbilt when they were trying to push these transgender surgeries, and the head of that division, whoever it was, said, well, not only do we, you know, get the original, like, purchase of this surgery, but then they're setting themselves up for a lifetime of medical care, and we get all that money, too. And, you know, once that came out, people were like, oh, my God, you people are just vipers, you know?
0: Yeah, it's all about money. Yeah, it's not about people.
1: No.
0: It's not about your patient.
1: You don't care about whether you're helping the mental acuity or the mental stability of these people. You just want their cash, for the love of God. That makes you a horrible human being. You probably shouldn't be a doctor. So, you know, this isn't just about, well, I'm transphobic. This is about, do you want the strongest military that we can possibly have? And if you do, then there are some things that have to take place. And Pete Hegseth has already put a lot of them in place, such as, if a woman is going to be in combat, and they're perfectly allowed to in combat, they have to pass the exact same physical test as men.
0: As tough as it may be, yes, you need to make sure that you're able to pick up a soldier that maybe has fallen on the battlefield and carry them X amount of yards or feet or
1: exactly
0: wherever the distance is.
1: Yeah, we're not going to give you a separate set of specifications that you have to meet. You have to. Everybody has to meet the same ones. Everybody, and that's strong. We're, you know, just doing away with the wokeness and the silliness and the different groups and the little, you know. Hegseth is, I think he said, our goal here is to create a group of people who are prepared to kill people and break things. My words are not his. But, you know, we want warriors.
0: Yeah.
1: And
0: well, and he also changed the weight thing.
1: Oh, yeah.
0: Some of the older people that are in the military, they're like, you know, they've gotten a little heavy and out of shape. And he's like, you're going to be in the military. We're all going to be in shape.
1: Yep.
0: We're all going to be.
1: Everybody's going to be able to do the PT. Mm-hmm. Everyone's going to pass their physical training test. It's all going to, you know, one standard across the board. Which I think is great. So, yeah, eventually, again, this is going to go up to the Supreme Court. The Supreme Court is going to say, he's the Commander-in-Chief, he's the Secretary of War, they get to say who's in the military, and, of course, we're going to throw this out. And there, it'll be 6-3, because there's always those three who are like, oh, but we feel like it should be, your Constitution doesn't care about your feelings.
0: No, it's not about feelings.
1: You know, facts don't care about your feelings.
0: Please put that aside really when we talk about the military.
1: Really don't. 6:46 with Dixon and Vining. Did you have maybe a couple of shingles blow off your roof yesterday in the big storms? Woof. Can I make a suggestion? You get in touch with HHM Roofing and Construction and have them come out and take a look. If you've had some damage, of course, they can facilitate all of that. But look, here's what they are. Forthright, honest, straightforward. As transparent as they come, this is what you really want out of a roofer. You don't want somebody who you might suspect is playing fast and loose. You want somebody who's going to shoot you straight every step of the way, and they do great work as well. 3 9

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0: 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The late, great Glenn Campbell. Still hard to think of him as no longer with us. What an amazing talent that guy had. Underrated.
1: Thank goodness for all the music he's left us.
0: Absolutely. 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Somebody who refuses to give us a name said, same Alabama power issue as Richard in Columbiana. Hmm. Sorry, nameless person.
1: Yeah, give us a name. We just need a first name.
0: Doesn't even have to
1: be yours. And maybe a city you live in. That would be nice.
2: I'm going to go with Columbiana.
1: But he says Columbiana, yeah.
0: You could give us a first name.
1: Don't make us put Joe in there.
0: No, like yesterday, people were giving us two names, which was nice.
1: Or Sue.
0: Yeah.
1: Because we don't know if you're a male or female.
0: That's true. So we might just throw in.
1: Don't force us to put a name that's not appropriate.
0: Let's see. Greg says, call your senator and representative, Richard. That's who controls the Alabama legislature and the PSC. Yeah, by all means, let's get them involved in my power problem. You know, if there's one thing you can count on government to be, it's efficient and timely. So when my power goes off, I just get on the phone to my representative and things are taken care of.
1: Yeah, don't bother your representative with that.
0: Yeah, I don't think so.
1: Nah.
0: I think we'll probably leave that alone. Let's see here. Jeff says the problem is they leave these Democrat liberal areas and they bring their Democrat liberal agendas with them. Yeah, sometimes that is a problem when they decide to leave California and they're just like, I can't take this any longer. And then they move to Texas and they still vote blue.
1: Don't do it.
0: Yeah, that's the point at which you're like, what are you doing? You're voting for the exact same policies
1: you
0: just ran away from.
1: Yeah, right. You voted blue. You live in it,
0: yeah.
1: Right?
0: Oh, yeah.
1: If you're in California, you voted blue. You live in it. Don't move to Texas and vote blue.
0: No.
1: Because you're going to end up with the same thing eventually.
0: You're just not going to be happy till you ruin the whole country.
1: Right. Just move from city to city. Place to place, keep voting blue. No.
0: Lily says, taking a cold shower when the power is off is the worst. I think taking a cold shower when the power is on is pretty bad, too. I mean, let's be honest.
1: Unless you're really, really hot.
0: If you're very hot,
1: if you need to cool off.
0: Yes. If you're steamy hot like me, then taking a cold shower. I have a gas water heater, so I don't have to worry about that. I can actually go ahead and take a hot shower in the dark.
1: Yeah, in the dark.
0: At 3:30 in the morning.
1: Isn't that nice? I told you that when we had the winter storm, what was it, 93, 94, whatever it was, and it went out.
0: Mm-hmm.
1: And the house was like, you could blow smoke in it because it was so cold in there.
0: Mm.
1: But you could take a hot shower.
0: Mm-hmm.
1: The problem is, you get out of the hot shower.
0: Right into the cold. About,
1: yeah. And again, you know, if you wash your hair and you got hair, it's like you can't dry your hair because you have no power.
0: Mm-hmm.
1: So you freeze further. It's like, which is worse? Staying dirty and somewhat warm or taking a shower, feeling a little better for a half a second.
0: Just stay. Freeze. Just stay in the shower.
1: What's the answer to that?
0: Stay in the shower.
1: Just sit there. Just live there, huh?
0: Nick says, when you have an entire cadre of lower court and district court judges believing or even saying that the Supreme Court is illegitimate, that then gives them the ability in their minds to disregard and challenge Supreme Court rulings.
1: Be very careful with that.
0: Yeah?
1: Mm.
0: I mean, we've certainly heard that, and this whole, you know, Supreme Court is illegitimate nonsense. There is nothing illegitimate about the Supreme Court. Every single member on that court, including Ketanji Brown Jackson, went through the same advice and consent policy,
1: the same process,
0: yeah. Yes, that every other Supreme Court justice has gone through since the beginning of time immemorial. But there are folks who are just like, oh, Clarence Thomas shouldn't be there and Brett Kavanaugh shouldn't be there. You couldn't help but notice that Democrats hate the rules when they're not in their favor. I mean, you have got guys in the Democratic Party right now that are like, we have to do away with the Electoral College. We got to do away with it. So that's the real problem here, the Electoral College. The first time a Democrat wins the Electoral College but not the popular vote, all that will disappear. Nobody will say that anymore. I mean, it's crazy. These people are... I'm losing this game, so we have to change the rules.
1: No.
0: No, we're not
1: changing. That's not how this works.
0: We're not changing the rules.
1: For you.
0: No. Or anybody, really. It's not how it works. Greg says it was sarcasm, Richard. Okay. That's the problem with texting, is you can't really get sarcasm.
1: Yeah, sorry, we don't really get that.
0: Doesn't really come through in texting. My wife had to come home from work. Her employer has no power and a tree on the roof. Considering it was 5 a.m., I doubt they'll get power for a while. Maybe not. Hmm. After listening to Valerie for 4 hours, a cold shower is a lifesaver, says Jerry the Angry Trucker.
1: Well, Jerry, good morning to you.
0: See how things are. What's wrong with you, people? I was going to start this story, and I've decided not to because there's just not enough time to really do it justice, so we'll save that for the next hour.
1: Yesterday, the only thing that I had was that I had a power glitch. It went, shoot, and it came right, because I thought, okay, here, I'm going down.
0: Yeah.
1: You know, when you get that power glitch? Mm-hmm. It did it a couple of times, but I never lost power. But I have not seen winds quite like that in some time. That was incredible yesterday, what blew through.
0: Yeah.
1: And so if you're having to clean up today, looks like you'll have a pretty decent day, and definitely Wednesday, Thursday, and Friday will be all clear. We're not going to get any rain, so
0: yeah.
1: Trees on top of roofs. Maybe you got some roof damage, unfortunately. Saw a couple of cars that had trees on
2: them. Grass 3 feet high.
1: Yeah, grass 3 feet high is another one.
0: That's funny, because my guys were there yesterday morning taking care of everything.
1: Really?
0: My lawn is perfect shape.
1: Except for the limbs and leaves on it now.
0: There's only a couple. It's okay. Be careful what you wish for, folks, because it seems like every time we had any storm of any substance, it always came through in the middle of the night. I was asleep. So we never really got the kind of thunder boomers and the lightning and the downpour and everything that I love sitting through in the middle of the afternoon.
1: Wild.
0: So we finally get one yesterday.
1: Yeah.
0: I'm without power until like 6 a.m. tomorrow morning.
1: Sorry.
0: Yeah.
1: Look, we got to figure out arrangements for you later.
0: Be careful what you wish for.
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4: The Democratic candidate who's running in the lieutenant governor's race is addressing concerns here in Alabama about data centers being constructed. State Representative Philip Ensler is proposing that a moratorium be placed on any further construction of these data centers, and explained why in a video release.
5: That means that there should be a pause on existing and future projects until we can put in place a more rigorous review process that allows for more transparency and public input. I was in Lowndes County last night, and I hear from residents all over that are concerned about the impact of data centers on their utility rates and electricity. They're concerned about the impact on access to clean water. They worry about the impact on their land and farming and agriculture. And they're worried about the impact on their overall quality of life and what it means for their community. So a moratorium is just a chance for us to take a step back to really look at the impact and the cost and benefit of these data centers and make sure that we're doing it in a way that is best for the people.
4: I'll be back with more Alabama stories after this.
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4: A Georgia man was nabbed by police in Cherokee County following calls from residents at Howell's Crossroads about a suspicious person walking around and knocking on doors. Police found 33-year-old Jacob Pitts to be riding around the area on a bicycle. He also gave police a false identity. He's wanted in Georgia for aggravated assault and exploitation of the elderly or disabled. Police also found Pitts in possession of drugs. I'm Andrea Tite.
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1: Good morning, everyone. It is a Tuesday. It is the 2nd of June, 2026. We're glad you're in with us. 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Podcast, texting us, calling us. You want to listen? You want to watch? It's all there for you, so be sure to do that. We should have a good bit of sun today. It's a little bit hazy out there this morning with some fog in the area. About a 20-30% chance of rain today, high of 83. But then things are really vastly improved for Wednesday, Thursday, and Friday with lots of sunshine. No real chance of rain. We will have an opportunity to dry out and fix some of the damage that we got yesterday from many of the storms that went through the area. It was quite a line of storms, and the winds were really, really high. Hearing of lots of people without power. Richard is one of those. But trees came tumbling down, lines came down, there were cars and trucks that were hit by trees, and I'm sure there's folks that are getting out there this morning to try to take care of issues on roofs and things like that. So y'all be careful out there, and if you don't have power, hang in there. Hopefully, like Richard said, he'll get it sometime the end of June.
0: Yeah.
1: At least that's what it'll feel
0: very
1: like.
0: Very excited about it.
1: The end of June, you'll recover.
0: I'll tell you what
1: from
0: I am.
1: All of this.
0: I'll tell you what I'm mildly excited about.
1: What's that?
0: Potentially just throwing everything in my refrigerator away and starting over again.
1: You're going to start over.
0: Yeah.
1: And sometimes that's not a bad
0: Once
1: thing.
0: Once it's all in the garbage, yeah, and you take out and you clean everything, you know.
1: You're like, I have so much more room.
0: Yeah. I mean, there's a lot of stuff that I could. So you're like, why? How long has this been in here? Why has it been in here that long?
1: Check this. Check the expiration date on some of the salad dressings.
0: Oh, yeah. You'll
1: be like, oh, well, this went back bad back in 2021.
0: Yeah. I've been using this.
1: Mm-hmm.
0: What the hell?
1: And nothing's wrong with you.
0: I kind of like that idea. I'm not happy about the freezer.
1: No.
0: No, there's some stuff in the freezer that I'm kind of like, I just bought that.
1: And you may, get the heck out of here early today and go get you some ice and maybe some of those freezer items.
0: Yeah.
1: you can save.
0: Might be able
1: probably
0: to,
1: still
0: might be able to rescue a couple. Like I got some good coolers, so yeah, if I can get some ice, maybe swing by the Buc-ee's, grab myself a couple of big bags of ice.
1: There you go,
0: Sam's Club, something like that. Load up a cooler, and I can make some of the frozen stuff. I think can be saved. I think the refrigerator stuff is all toast. I think it's gone, man.
1: Well,
0: I hate to
1: well
0: say
1: be.
0: This. Just oof. When I opened it this morning, I was like, "Whoa, ho, dead body." What's that all about?
1: Not good.
0: Mm.
1: Sorry.
0: I seriously toyed with last night, you know, when the power's off and you can't do nothing around your own house. I did finally break out the book light in the book, and I sat down and I read a couple of chapters, which was good. But I toyed with at one point going to the movies. And I thought, well, first off, I'm not going to be out past like 8:45. I'm not going to be out till 9 o'clock, something like that. I know me. I need to be basically tucked into bed by 8:30 so I can doze off and get a relatively decent good night's sleep. So none of the movies were starting at the right time for me. You know, there was one that was starting at the time that I could go see it that would work for me, but it was that stupid back rooms thing that I don't want to see. It's based on a video game and I don't care. Great movie, success, by the way. Fantastic.
1: Yeah,
0: that the guy made it for $10 million and it's, you know, already got $80 million in box office. I'm very impressed by him. I don't care about his movie. I really don't want to see it. So then I thought, what if I go out to eat?
1: There you go. There's an idea.
0: Grab a bite to eat somewhere.
1: Have you a beverage?
0: I'm not going to cook anything here. I mean, I could. I've got a gas stove, but kind of
1: all
0: a pain.
1: Of that is a hassle,
0: yeah,
1: yes.
0: Yeah. So I toyed with that idea for a while. I'm glad I didn't go. A woman yesterday sprayed multiple people at a Tuscaloosa Applebee's with pepper spray.
1: Yeah, that's pretty awful.
0: What the hell?
1: I don't know. She lost her mind.
0: She got involved in an argument. Tuscaloosa spokesperson said that they, along with the Tuscaloosa Fire and Rescue North Star Paramedic Service, arrived at University Mall to find multiple people inside the restaurant and in the parking lot that had been pepper sprayed. According to police, the incident began as a dispute between multiple people. 35-year-old Cinnamon Bogan was taken into custody and charged with felony use of pepper spray, resisting arrest, and harassment. Also, they're thinking of the misdemeanor charge of having a stripper's name. Cinnamon Bogan.
11: I wonder if that's what caused her to start pepper spraying everybody. Somebody called her a stripper?
0: Could be.
1: Maybe.
0: Police say the incident is still under investigation. I'm wondering how my buddy Fred feels about this. He probably owns that Applebee's, and he's probably like, it's always
1: like,
0: something.
1: Oh, goodness.
0: It's always something.
1: You got an Applebee's in the headline. There you go.
0: Oh, that spelled the name right.
1: Yep. Thank you much.
0: Good job.
11: As long as I'm in the news and they spelled my name right, we're good.
0: Look, he told me a couple of weeks ago they had to close the Centerpoint location.
1: Yeah.
0: Because the workers were like, we're afraid to make the walk from the door to the car. I mean, it's too violent around here. It's too dangerous. Nobody wanted to work. Everybody was afraid. He finally just said, this isn't worth it. Shut the place down. End of story. You're like, wow, that's a pretty bad sign when you can't even keep a relatively decent family business open like that because of the crime in the area.
1: That's terrible.
0: Come on,
1: it really
0: Center Point.
1: Is.
0: Get your act together. Yeah. What are you doing?
1: So the main thing in this Applebee story to take away from it is she was intoxicated.
0: You think there was alcohol involved?
1: She was overserved.
0: Are you sure?
1: Yeah.
0: What makes you think
1: either
0: that?
1: Either that or drugs, you know. Or, you know, nowadays you just tick somebody off and they'll pull their pepper spray out and spray you.
0: Well,
1: you know what I mean?
0: Here's what I was taking from this that I thought was worth our time and attention, is that she didn't break out a gun and shoot people.
1: Well, thank goodness.
0: Yeah. I mean, this is a step in the right direction. Nobody's happy about being pepper sprayed, don't get me wrong, but you're much happier that you can, you know, maybe you have some eye problems for a few hours and you get a little, you know, get some water and wash your eyes out and suffer for a little bit, but you don't have bullet wounds.
1: Can you imagine? Let's go to Applebee's and have us a little burger, a little salad, have some tea, and a nice little lunch. And then you get in there and you're having a nice conversation. And here you're bust out in a 35-year-old Cinnamon Bogan with her pepper spray spraying people in the restaurant that are just trying to have a little lunch.
0: Was she spraying? This is what I want to know. I guess we're waiting on the investigation. Was she spraying people directly, or was it just like the stuff was in the air? And it ended up getting in people's faces, because that's generally how it works.
1: She was in a dispute involving multiple people. Yeah. She was probably spraying them. That's where she was spraying.
11: The place, basically.
0: Yeah, yeah. Hmm. Well, I mean, even if you're in, a friend of mine, paralegal, got into her car at one point and reached for her Banaka. Remember Banaka?
1: Banaka. Yeah. Oh, yeah. That stuff was great.
0: Yeah, this was the 1980s.
1: Uh-huh.
0: Reached for the Banaka, accidentally grabbed the pepper spray.
1: Hang on, the container's a little bit different.
0: Not really.
1: The Banaka's a little thin.
0: Not that different.
1: Pepper spray's a little fatter. Were you drinking? What the heck?
11: If you're not paying any attention.
0: Here's the good news. She didn't spray it into her mouth. The nozzle was pointed sideways. And so it was a little bit like Dumb and Dumber, where every time he tries to use the Banaka, it goes off in a different direction. She sprays it. She's in her car. One shot of pepper spray into the car. Car was unusable for days.
1: Oh, I'm sure it was.
0: I mean, just one shot inside a car, a confined space like that. She was like, she had to take the bus to work for the next couple of days because she was like, windows down, sitting out there, just letting it air out, trying to get that thing straightened out. Oh, my God. What a nightmare.
1: That is a nightmare.
0: Oof. You know, look, these things, these non-lethal things are becoming a lot more popular nowadays. Have you heard this? Like everywhere you turn, I was at the RV show and there was a whole array of these non-lethal methods of self-defense.
1: Yeah, until you come across somebody that has the lethal weapon and you have the non-lethal weapon.
0: Yeah.
1: Every time I hear that ad, I swear that's what goes through my mind. Uh-huh. I'm like, hang on, do I not want the thing that I'm going to survive?
0: Yeah.
1: It's going to help me to survive. Because if I run across, I've got the non-lethal. Oh, this is great. He's got the gun.
0: Right.
1: Oh, I'm dead. It's over for me.
0: That's right. He may be pepper sprayed, but I'm in a pine box 6 feet under.
1: Right. What? And there's a couple of, there's one person on Fox News that is the spokesperson for this non-lethal. And I'm like, surely you don't believe that this is the best method. Really, you're going to end up dead.
0: Yeah,
1: you're going to be the dead one.
0: Could be. It's entirely possible.
1: I understand people like, oh, I don't want to kill anybody. Well, they want to kill you.
0: That's right. I'll keep my lethal means. Thank you very much. I got my Mossberg. I got my Walther PPX. I'm prepared. Anybody wants to break in and do a little home invasion.
1: Like, here, you need a little spray. Yeah. Let me spray you. Okay.
0: Wait, get closer. Grade. Come a little closer.
1: With that knife and that gun you have, come a little closer.
0: I'm not getting you with the spray. Okay, open your eyes really wide. 7:15 with Dixon of Vining. 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
7: Well, we have broken down vehicles. 65 southbound at 32nd 33rd Avenue. That's exit 263. 65 south at University Boulevard, exit 259. I'm Phil Carter in the traffic center.
23: An isolated shower or thunderstorm is possible here today, but rain chances will be going down, as will our temperatures and humidity levels. Beginning tonight into Wednesday morning, expect those lows to dip down into the 60s and perhaps some upper 50s Wednesday morning. Mostly sunny sky, high temperature near 80 degrees. Highs stay around 80 through the end of the week. Morning lows will be in the 50s, and those moisture levels, well, just walk outside. You'll feel it. That will also lead to minimal rain chances here through the end of the week. I'm ABC 3340's meteorologist Evan Chikvera on Talk 99.5. Y'all have a great day.
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0: 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You belong to the city? No, I don't. The city has no claim on me.
1: None?
0: No.
1: You belong to the country?
0: I belong to the suburbs.
1: The suburbs.
0: That's where I belong. Mm. Yep.
1: Okay.
0: Wearing my white New Balance shoes, my white socks, my shorts, my
1: I have an image already.
0: Izod shirt.
1: Uh-huh.
0: Yeah.
1: And a pith helmet. Man, you are just knocking it out, aren't you?
0: I'm a lady killer.
1: Uh-huh.
0: Yeah, boy.
2: And somehow got transported back to 1989.
1: You have a camera around your neck.
0: Oh, yeah.
1: Yeah.
0: They call me Mr. Ron Obvious. It's 7:21 with Dixon Devining on Talk99.5 and Talk99.5.com. Thanks to Randy, who says, put dry ice in your freezer and you won't have a problem.
1: Yeah, that's true. You could find some of that.
0: I know where to go.
1: Mm-hmm, there you go.
0: Got just the right place.
1: Ice or dry ice.
0: I might take care of that today.
1: Yeah, either or. I love the fact that we know somebody like Craig who we can trust, somebody that's local that you can trust when it comes to selling your used car. Selling a used car is a hassle. Trading it in, well, you're just kind of giving away some of your money to that salesperson that's on the lot. They're loving it. The first time you open up your mouth when you head to a car dealership and you're like, yeah, I'm going to trade the car. And they're like, yes, score. 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
3: And now, it's Dixon and Vining's top three things you need to know.
1: Well, thousands of residents all across central Alabama are without power. This happened Monday afternoon when a strong line of thunderstorms rolled through the area, bringing high winds, lightning, and heavy rain. By about 4:30 yesterday afternoon, there was about 143,000 Alabamians without power. Jefferson County, Shelby County, Etowah County, just some of the many areas that are dealing with cleanup and damage today. We saw vehicles with trees that had come down on those vehicles. There are probably plenty of people that have had some roof damage. So today is a big cleanup day. Tomorrow as well, Alabama Power out there trying to get people back online. Our own Richard Dixon without power right now. We're hoping maybe while you're on the show this morning, Richard, you'll go, I'm back up. I'm on.
0: I can dream.
1: There's power.
0: I can dream, can't I?
1: Maybe.
0: Yeah.
1: Maybe. But at least you're not alone. It's not just you.
0: Oh, that's good.
1: Yeah.
0: Well, yeah.
1: It makes you feel better.
0: I feel much better knowing there's 143,000 others out there in the same boat as me.
1: It kind of reminds me during that winter storm we were talking about back in the 90s that the area I lived in Helena up on a hill, all of us were without power, but we could see through the trees. Everybody below had power.
0: Mm-hmm.
1: Like we're up there freezing and they're down there watching. You could even see the TV through the windows of the house. I'm like, oh, that's nice. The heat is on. They're watching whatever movie they want to. They got their feet kicked up and I'm trying to figure out how in the world I'm going to not freeze to death overnight.
0: Now you know. How the Grinch felt looking
1: down
0: at Whoville.
1: Yeah, Whoville.
0: And
1: they
0: seeing them all celebrate.
1: Singing.
0: Yes.
1: La,
0: exactly.
1: La, la,
0: yeah.
1: That
0: and
1: one.
0: His, yeah.
1: That part of the movie.
0: He was an angry Grinch.
1: I can see why. I would have been angry too. President Trump, speaking of being angry, is not happy with Benjamin Netanyahu. Apparently used the four-letter word, called him a crazy. Whatever. So anyways, this is what's going on. Donald Trump has downplayed reports that Iran walked away from peace talks yesterday. He did say that it may be good for negotiations to go silent for a little bit. Iranian state media said that the nation's government halted talks with the U.S. in protest against Israel's attacks on Hezbollah. The president also stated yesterday that Israel would send no troops to Beirut after a call with Israel Prime Minister Benjamin Netanyahu. He was really ticked off with Netanyahu yesterday, going, look, I'm in the middle of negotiations with Iran to try to get some peace done here. You're over there lobbing and firing and still shooting and having an issue with those in Lebanon and Hezbollah.
4: Mm-hmm.
1: In the middle of me doing this, could you knock it off for just a little bit? Give me an opportunity to try to get these peace talks done with Iran and get this done. And apparently he was just fit to be tied yesterday with Netanyahu.
0: Yeah, Axios reported this. Axios is hit or miss for me. I don't know that I really believe them, everything they put out there.
1: They're not the only one that said that he used the four-letter word.
0: Yeah.
1: So things got a little heated.
0: That's true. But I still believe that we have a great ally in Israel. And
1: Israel, no doubt.
0: They have a great ally in us. Part of the problem is you have people in this country who are saying, like, oh, Trump is just dancing to whatever tune Netanyahu's playing. You know, that's the whole reason we're in there for Israel. And in Israel, it's the exact opposite. They're like, oh, Netanyahu's just Trump's little toady boy. Guys, nobody is on top of anybody. Nobody is, manipulating anybody. We're working together.
1: Trying to.
0: To rid the world of a very serious problem. A nuclear Iran is not something that anybody should be happy about.
1: No. And we have to have assurances that they won't have any nuclear capability. Because that's the whole purpose of this, that we started this.
0: Yeah, exactly.
1: Get rid of the nukes and the enriched uranium. The Strait of Hormuz was a product of all of this.
0: Yeah.
1: But that has to be worked out as well.
0: Obviously.
1: So, the man accused of shooting and killing a nurse at DCH Regional Medical Center has been ordered by a judge to be involuntarily medicated after exhibiting dangerous and uncooperative behavior. I'm telling you this, 41-year-old Matthew Taylor is seriously ill. This man needed help. He was dropped off. If you don't know this story, he was dropped off at DCH Regional Medical Center. I guess it was last week, and was supposed to go into the hospital. I wish they hadn't just dropped him off.
0: Mm-hmm.
1: I hope that I was, it's too bad that they didn't lead him in, but he didn't. He wandered around for an hour or two, and then he tried to rob one woman. The next nurse that came out of the hospital, he shot and killed
0: mm-hmm.
1: for no apparent reason. They didn't know each other. It was just a random act, and it's because he's mentally ill. 41-year-old Matthew Taylor is being held in the Tuscaloosa County Jail. He's been there since May 12th. He's been on suicide watch and has repeatedly refused food, refused to take prescription medication to help stabilize his mental health, which would probably be a big deal. May 24th, jail staff observed Taylor... Okay, I hope you're not eating breakfast.
0: Mm-hmm.
1: Consuming and smearing feces on himself and throughout his jail cell.
0: Mm-hmm.
1: After he did not comply with verbal commands by the staff, pepper spray was used, but it had zero effect on this guy.
0: Wow. He should have been at Applebee's.
1: Again, this is a serious mental illness, and they've got to get some medicine in this man to have any hope whatsoever of trying to figure out what's going on and get him the help that he needs.
0: Set a give.
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13: We have road work in Shelby County today. Pelham Parkway, north and south at Martin Street. They'll be working there till 4:30 this afternoon. We have a stall on 65 North at Walker Chapel Road, exit 267. I'm Phil Carter in the Traffic Center.
14: An isolated shower or thunderstorm is possible here today, but rain chances will be going down, as will our temperatures and humidity levels. Beginning tonight into Wednesday morning, expect those lows to dip down into the 60s and perhaps some upper 50s Wednesday morning. Mostly sunny sky, high temperature near 80 degrees. High stay around 80 through the end of the week. Morning lows will be in the 50s, and those moisture levels, well, just walk outside. You'll feel it. That will also lead to minimal rain chances here through the end of the week. I'm ABC 3340's meteorologist Evan Jigvera on Talk 99.5. Y'all have a great day.
3: What you hear is what's really happening.
0: Adam says, nerds.
2: And? You say it like there's something wrong.
0: Well, and us nerds, I guess we probably
1: deserve
0: it.
1: That's you two, not me, right,
0: Oh, yeah,
1: Adam?
0: No, not you. You're
1: not
0: part
1: a nerd. Of that. Don't put me in that category.
0: You're not a nerd in any way, shape, or form.
2: You're nerd adjacent.
1: I am a little bit.
0: Nothing wrong with that. 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I happen to have a degree in that.
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0: I know Gloria Gaynor did not mean for it to be, but I can't listen to this song without thinking of the movie The Replacements.
1: Them doing the whole thing right in the jail cell?
0: No. Yep. 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How's about we give away some tickets to see the Molly Ringwalds at Iron City this Saturday night?
2: Sure, let's do it.
0: Now, if you're not familiar with the Molly Ringwalds, they are dressed not just, they don't just play 80s music. They do. They play great 80s music. They play it very well. They're obviously very talented. But they're also dressed as characters from the 1980s. When I saw them, one was dressed as Dee Snider from Twisted Sister.
2: Uh-huh.
0: One was Daniel LaRusso from The Karate Kid.
2: Got a band member. What is it? Devo?
0: Yeah.
2: A Devo?
0: A little Devo with a hat on, or whatever. And the jumpsuit.
2: Yeah. Yeah.
1: I want to say somebody was dressed up kind of like one of the wedding singer.
0: Adam Sandler?
1: It wasn't Adam Sandler. It was one of the people that was with him from the wedding singer.
0: Gotcha.
1: Which was kind of funny, actually. You had to kind of think about it. You're looking at him and going, what are you? Got it.
0: See, I thought he was dressed as Michael Jackson, which is what the other guy was trying to do all the time. Throughout the course of The Wedding Singer, that friend of his, the guy, the limousine driver, always putting on the Michael Jackson outfit.
1: True.
0: You're like, you don't look like Michael Jackson.
1: Yeah,
0: stop it.
1: Sorry.
0: Just knock it off.
1: Yeah.
0: First off, you're white. That's a problem. Well, come to think of it, so is he toward the end. Anyway, so here's how we're going to do this. 80s movie quote.
2: Okay.
0: I'm going to give you, you're going to call. Okay, it's a telephone, right?
2: 545-9950. Mm-hmm.
0: I am going to give you this 80s movie quote, and you tell me what movie it's from. Are you ready? Here we go. I love that you get cold when it's 71 degrees out. I love that it takes you an hour and a half to order a sandwich. What 80s movie would you find that from? 545-9950. First person to get it right gets tickets to see the Molly Ringwalds.
1: Call or text?
0: Call.
1: Call.
0: Telephone
1: call. Just making sure.
0: We want the call. Don't text us. Don't text us. I know people will. They can't help themselves. It's just the way things go.
2: Yeah.
0: While we're waiting for a winner, I happen to have in my hot little hands 15 Aldi baked goods. You ever stop by the bakery section there at Aldi?
2: I can't say that I have. I need to probably scope it out.
0: Aldi is the kind of place that I know what I want, I go in, I get it. So the idea of just shopping there, wandering around with a cart and looking at everything is foreign to me at Aldi.
2: Yeah.
0: So whenever I hear about stuff that's there, I'm kind of like, well, I got to go see that. What's that all about? I want to go find out about that. So here's some of the baked goods that you might not know exist. The Bake Shop Raspberry Danish.
2: Oh, that sounds... I love raspberry Danish.
0: And I love Danish in general.
2: Uh-huh.
0: And if you get raspberry in there, it's tart, you know, it's got a little bite to it. Of course, this is the 15th best one, so let's hope that others are significantly better. How about L'Oven Fresh Pains au Chocolat?
2: Oh, so it's like bread with chocolate in it.
0: It's one of those things. Yeah. Pains au Chocolat are a dessert that a lot of bakeries get wrong. It's not supposed to be a sad crescent roll stuffed with cheap chocolate.
2: See, that's what I was about to say, crescent roll. It's
0: supposed to be a flaky, well-laminated croissant-like dough with delicate and beautiful layers inside of it, and as I expected...
2: Wait a minute, did you say beautiful layers? Beautiful layers.
0: Beautiful layers.
2: Okay,
0: well, they didn't really get it right, according to this person. This person, by the way...
2: Does it have notes for my mouth?
0: This person is tasting table at Sarah Klinick.
2: Right.
0: I believe the mouthfeel is wrong.
2: Mouthfeel.
0: That's what they got wrong.
2: Yeah, okay.
0: How about the cheese Danish? Bake shop cheese Danish?
2: By the way, this is done by Sarah Klimek.
0: Klimek? I don't know. Okay. Klimek. Let's call her that.
2: Okay.
0: Yeah.
2: Sarah.
0: Uh-huh. Tasting table.
2: Okay.
0: I do love a cheese Danish.
2: Ooh.
0: Man, oh man.
2: Yes. Hard to find a cheese Danish these days.
0: Absolutely.
2: Mm-hmm.
0: You can find them at Aldi now.
2: Yes.
0: We know that. Let's pause long enough to talk to Brandon, who is on the line and has an answer to our 80s movie trivia question.
2: Let's go.
0: Brandon, I love that you get cold when it's 71 degrees. I love that it takes you an hour and a half to order a sandwich. What movie would you find that in?
3: Would that be When Harry Met Sally?
0: That is correct. Yes, congratulations, my friends. You have just won yourself a pair of tickets to go see the Molly Ringwalds this Saturday night.
2: Way to go,
0: at
2: Brandon.
0: Iron City. Enjoy some fantastic 80s music and roadshow to boot. It's two mints and one. It's from Dixon and Vining from Iron City and from Spiegel, Chicago, Illinois, 60609.
2: Nice job, Brandon.
0: Put you on hold real quick, and Steve will get some information. Just get all the usual deets from him. We're going to put him on a guest list. It'll be great.
2: Yeah.
0: Thank
2: Brandon
0: you, Steve.
2: From Helena.
0: Appreciate
2: nice
0: you.
2: Job.
0: Well done, I say. Well done. We'll do it again later this morning.
2: All right, back to the Aldi, because I'm interested in the baked goods. Love you too, Brandon.
0: Bake Shop cinnamon rolls,
2: mm-hmm.
0: number 12. Bake Shop cinnamon rolls.
2: Can I just tell you the cinnamon picture of these cinnamon rolls?
0: Mm.
2: From one end to the other, it's completely covered.
0: Covered in
2: with
0: in
2: the
0: icing.
2: Yummy stuff in the icing.
0: I don't know. The inside looks a little dry.
2: It does.
0: That's a problem for me.
2: But you never know. Maybe that's the problem.
0: Okay. I wouldn't trust anyone who says these cinnamon rolls are passable, let alone worth buying. Honestly, these are probably some of the worst cinnamon rolls I've had in my life, so much so that I doubt they deserve the title of cinnamon roll at all.
2: Oh, no, that's terrible.
0: Top icing was barely an icing. It congealed into a flabby, papery sheet that I could practically tear like a piece of construction paper.
2: Is this what she really said?
0: The icing lacked any proper vanilla flavor, and it seemed like it was an afterthought.
2: Ow.
0: The roll underneath was just as lackluster and depressing.
2: Well, that
0: I would take a refrigerated cinnamon roll over this one any day.
2: Forget it.
0: As I broke into it, I couldn't help but realize how dry it was. The cinnamon filling wasn't buttery. It tasted grainy in it, like it was made of cheap cinnamon and, dare I say, too much of it. I wanted something molten and ooey-gooey, and these were far from it. I haven't warmed them up in the microwave, and they were equally as dreadful.
2: Oh.
0: They weren't as bad as the lower-ranked baked goods, but why anyone would buy these is beyond me.
2: Dreadful, she used
0: dreadful.
2: The word. Never mind on
0: dreadful.
2: Those.
0: Dreadful.
2: Just keep on moving past the cinnamon rolls at Aldi.
0: Well, apparently all the lower ones are terrible. Mm. Bake Shop croissants coming in at number 11. I'm going to guess she didn't care for these either. Not
2: those
0: generally
2: look a little, they don't look right. You know what I mean?
0: Yeah, no, they don't.
2: Something's off.
0: Bake Shop angel food cake.
2: Mm.
0: Never have heard anyone say that angel food cake is.

0: with what I assume is supposed to be chocolate ganache and chocolate chips. While the sponge itself is super light and decadent, I can't say that chocolatey richness was at the forefront here. It didn't have that degree of heaviness that I've come to expect with chocolate cakes, and I think it could have sold me on it more if it was topped with a chocolate frosting. The ganache itself resembles a thin chocolate sauce. It wasn't buttery or thick, which made it almost more like a chocolate glaze gone wrong than anything else.
1: Sounded like she wants a chocolate cake, and that's not what this is.
0: Sarah.
1: So she needs to leave the chocolate. You know what, Sarah? You leave that triple whatever it is cream cake alone. It's not a chocolate cake. That's what she's comparing it to.
0: Number 8, Bake Shop lemon loaf cake slices.
1: Oh, I like lemon.
0: Lemon loaf.
1: Lemon slice.
0: When a lemon cake is well done, it could be a triumph. Triumph is not a word I would use to describe these slices, though. Jeez.
1: It's rough.
0: Brutal.
1: Sarah's tough.
0: Absolutely brutal.
1: What did desserts ever do to you?
0: Lofthouse sugar cookies.
1: Golly.
0: You either like Lofthouse cookies or you don't. And I would say that I kind of walk a thin line between these two sentiments.
1: These cookies are like the ones you get at Walmart.
0: Yeah.
1: You know, whenever there's a holiday.
0: Mm-hmm.
1: July 4th coming up, there'll be red, white, and blue ones.
0: Mm-hmm.
1: I love these things.
0: Oh, really?
1: I secretly love these cookies.
0: I hate them.
1: Because they're fluffy, and then it's got the coating of the sweet stuff on top.
0: Mm.
1: It's really good.
0: Not a fan.
1: Those look just like them.
0: Bake Shop chocolate chunk cookies. Now, count me in. For the most part, all these cookies were fine. Oh, that's damning with faint praise right there. I wouldn't recommend sampling them after you try the higher-ranked cookies on this list because you will think these plain Janes are average at best.
1: Wow.
0: Number 5, Bake Shop powdered mini donuts. The less said about that.
1: Yeah, not a big fan.
0: Number 4, Bake Shop blueberry muffins.
1: Mm.
0: I love a good blueberry muffin if they're made correctly.
1: Yeah.
0: Okay. So she puts that at number 4. It's top 5.
1: All right.
0: Carries other flavors like chocolate chip. These muffins are massive and comparable in size to other brands like Dunkin'. They're mushroom shaped, and considering that there are 4 in a pack, you really do get your money's worth. Okay. Mm. She's finally saying something nice.
1: Okay. Here we go. We're starting to get down to the nitty gritty.
0: Number three. Bake Shop kitchen sink cookies.
1: Okay. What's in these?
0: It's got good mouthfeel. I know that. They're like a party in a clamshell container. The peanut butter cookie base is stuffed with chocolate chunks, peanut butter chips, pretzels, white chocolate, and coconut.
1: I'd like to try that.
0: Every bite is as dynamic as the last, and there are simply so many add-ins that you just never know what you're going to get next.
1: Hmm.
0: It's a party in your mouth. Bake Shop oatmeal cranberry cookies.
1: I love oatmeal, and I like cranberry. I might have to get these.
0: I can do the cranberry.
1: You don't like oatmeal?
0: I
1: like oatmeal cookies.
0: They're from the, I think oatmeal raisin cookies are a take it or leave it flavor. They're far from the worst cookie that you can buy, but they're also far from the best. But one studded with dried cranberries instead of raisins? Now I'm listening, says Sarah. Okay, Sarah. And number 1, Bake Shop carrot cake sandwich cookies.
1: That's number 1?
0: Number 1.
1: Carrot cake sandwich cookies.
0: See, it's always junk. Every time they do one of these.
1: Like, wait a minute.
0: It had to be an Aldi thing. Otherwise, they would have thrown a Whole Foods 360 or an Annie's organic something in there.
1: Mm-hmm.
2: Can we actually get somebody who likes going to Aldi to do these reviews?
0: You would think.
1: That would be nice.
0: Mm. It was around Easter when I visited my Aldi for this review, so I knew I had to include some seasonal offerings on the list. And it's carrot cake cookie sandwiches. The concept behind these cookies are so cute. It's kind of like a seasonal take on an oatmeal cream pie. They look horrible. I guess it's the cookie itself is made out of carrot cake, and then there's cream in between the two pieces in it. Ugh. Give me the chocolate chunk every day of the week.
1: Mm-hmm. Yum.
0: All right, Sarah Klimek, now we know about you. 747 with Dixon and Finding. Why do we even do these things if all we do is rip on the poor author?
1: Well, because they're just terrible at this. That's what's fun about it, right?
0: Maybe we should do it ourselves.
1: Okay.
0: Hey, we're doing wings this Thursday, right?
1: Is it this Thursday?
0: This Thursday.
1: Where are we going?
0: I don't know. I've got a list of places that is on my computer.
1: All right.
0: Once my computer starts talking to the printer, they've had a spat. I don't know what's going on.
1: They're arguing.
0: They're not talking to each other.
2: We're having a big problem here with computers talking to certain printers.
0: Hmm.
1: Yeah.
0: Well, when they finally resolve their little spat and then we're able to print it out.
1: Wings.
0: Yes, wings.
1: Thursday.
0: Very much looking forward to it. Stick around.
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5: Still seeing great travel times on 2059 eastbound in between Malfunction Junction, I-65, and the split, I-20, I-59. You should make it in 5 minutes with no delays. I'm Phil Carter in the traffic center.
6: An isolated shower or thunderstorm is possible here today, but rain chances will be going down, as will our temperatures and humidity levels. Beginning tonight into Wednesday morning, expect those lows to dip down into the 60s and perhaps some upper 50s Wednesday morning. Mostly sunny sky, high temperature near 80 degrees. Highs stay around 80 through the end of the week. Morning lows will be in the 50s, and those moisture levels, well, just walk outside. You'll feel it. That will also lead to minimal rain chances here through the end of the week. I'm ABC 30 through 40's meteorologist Evan Chikvera on Talk 99.5. Y'all have a great day.
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0: 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You might go to a, and maybe one of the most shocking things I found when I went to a listing agent to sell my house that was in Highland Park, was when they said, well, what would you like to charge for it? I was like, I thought you were the expert. What do you mean? 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I'm like, whoa, okay, so you don't know? 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Some of the texts we have received. GOG says, if that guy was smearing poop on himself, I didn't think the pepper spray would work either. That's why tasers are also used as a non-lethal alternative. And hose stinky off before handling. Ew. Yeah.
1: It's really sad.
0: Stinky.
1: It is, the whole situation.
0: Sean says, whatever happened to Orlando Jones? I hope he didn't become an E-true Hollywood story. I don't know what happened to him, man. I always thought he was entertaining. Maria says, my granddaughter loves their cheese Danish, and their kitchen sink cookies are awesome. Talking about Aldi.
1: Aldi cookies.
0: Yeah. Mm-hmm. Did you mention Sarah was the Publix bakery manager?
2: There's a conspiracy theory.
0: That really would explain it. Yeah, that would explain it. No wonder she doesn't like anything from Aldi. Traffic lights at Green Springs and Valley are not working. Patience, folks, says Mo.
1: Y'all know how to go through those lights.
0: I doubt it sincerely. The number of people.
1: You have several situations where none of the lights are working. Everything's right. Out, right?
0: That's a four-way stop.
1: That's a four-way stop. So then you've got the ones where there's yellow blinking.
0: Yellow blinking means proceed with caution through the intersection. Uh-huh. Don't stop. Mm-hmm. That's not a stop sign.
1: Yep.
0: A blinking red light is a stop sign. Mm-hmm. A blinking yellow light means you have the right of way. Keep going. The people coming the other way,
1: but use caution.
0: They have the red.
1: Right.
0: They have the flashing red.
1: Yellow, you just use a little caution going through.
0: Nothing frustrates me more than a line of cars, each one stopping at that flashing yellow light. I'm like, really?
1: Did I will you tell you this.
0: Pay any attention in high
1: yesterday,
0: school?
1: The light down by Jim and Nick's, Oxmoor Road, where Jim and Nick's is,
0: yes,
1: was out. And the traffic that normally flows through there, instead of from when we come out, just going right through it. And I'm like, hold on a second.
0: Wow.
1: No one's treating this as a four-way stop.
0: Wow.
1: And it should be.
0: Oh, my.
1: Yeah. And I was like, somebody, they're going to be a bad wreck.
0: There's
1: here.
0: An accident waiting to happen.
1: Mm-hmm.
0: Mm. Sarah should skip drinking lemon juice and vinegar before she writes her reviews, says McGee. Wow.
1: People are rough on her.
0: Dang. Let's see. The intersection Green Springs and Valley. Yes. Okay. Yeah. Those lights were off yesterday. Okay.
1: Oh, not good.
0: When I would spray someone, I'd get their eyes and in their mouth. Works great. Talking about
1: Richard.
0: Richard the cop.
1: Mm-hmm.
0: Yeah, you're misspelling there. By the way, are you doing voice to text?
1: Maybe.
0: I hope so.
1: Well, let's not beat him up.
0: No, I'm going to beat him up. why do we keep calling him Richard the cop? He's Richard the Uber driver. Richard the former cop.
1: I can change the thing. It says the cop right there. I'm going to change it. The Uber driver. He'll be so mad.
0: Does anybody?
1: Richard, please don't do that.
0: Does anybody remember if Saturday Night Live, I think they did the sketch twice and probably got a lot of blowback, but it was really early enough. Aykroyd was one of the two guys. It was ex-cops. These guys had apparently been on the force, had done something wrong
1: and they were had been fired.
0: Yeah,
1: or...
0: fired. And when they flashed their badges, it was just a place where the badge had been, and you could see where the pin had gone through. It's like, yeah. Ex-police, back off. And every time they showed up, they would just shoot. They were just bang, bang, bang, bang, bang. Where were you? Oh, never mind, he's dead.
2: Shoot first, ask questions later.
0: It was hilarious. Ex-cops.
1: That's fun.
0: Maybe we should put that for Richard. Richard, the ex-cop. I think he'll pull me over if we do that.
1: Could be.
0: I might be in trouble. this is something that is worthy of our time and attention. Donald Trump has made it a point to try to clean up Washington, D.C.
1: And he's doing one heck of a job because people are really starting to take notice.
0: This, according to the Daily Caller, is what has been accomplished thus far. They've fixed 22 fountains, cleaned 28 statues, filled 150 potholes, cleaned up 500 instances of graffiti, removed 250 truckloads of debris from ponds, installed more than 1,143 benches, and put out 134 rat-proof trash cans. It's been 14 months of cleaning up the nation's capital. I think it's wonderful because this, of course, is all for the nation's 250th birthday. Donald Trump said, we need our city to look a whole lot better than it does now. And shame on Muriel Bowser. Shame on the D.C. City Council. Shame on them for not doing this themselves. I mean,
1: it should be this way all the time, yeah. Not just for the 250th.
0: It's our nation's capital. Yeah. Come on, man. It's our nation's capital.
1: It should always look top notch.
0: Why in the world would you allow it to fall into the state of disrepair that they allowed it to fall into? It's embarrassing to have your nation's capital look like a hellhole. You know, what do you think you are, Baltimore? That's not okay.
1: Maybe so.
0: People in Baltimore right now are going, hey, stop being right about us. Lynn says, I learned in the academy that some people are immune to pepper spray. Really?
2: I guess that's possible.
1: It'd be a small percentage, I would think.
0: I would think a very small percentage.
1: I'm thinking.
0: Basically, all you have to do is show me the pepper spray, and I'm on the ground. I'm just like, nope.
1: Don't spray that.
0: I'm out. Good night, everybody.
2: I didn't do it.
0: I mean, oh, no, thank you. Yikes. Well, we'll see what happens beyond that when it comes to that guy in his jail cell and the work that he's become.
1: They're going to force him to take the medicine, and hopefully that will set up the stage where you can start, you know, have a regimen where you can do it daily and get him back on track.
0: Yeah, well, you know, the problem, of course, is you're going to have a bunch of people out there who go, hold on a second, now that he's on the medicine, he's completely sane and straightforward. You can't hold him responsible for what he did when he was off his meds. To which I say, oh, yes, I can. I can and I will. He chose not to take the meds. He gets to held responsible for the person he killed while he was off the meds. End of story. 8 o'clock, Dixon of Ining, Talk 99.5, Talk99.5.com. Another pair of Molly Ringwald tickets coming up in the next hour. The Molly Ringwalds, I should call them. You're not seeing the movie star.
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5: U.S. Senator Tommy Tuberville says the Democratic Party has totally lost their way in supporting Graham Plattner as he runs as a Democratic candidate for the U.S. Senate seat in the state of Maine. Plattner has been exposed by the media for having a Nazi tattoo, associating with neo-Nazi groups, and having a sexting problem with other women while married. Tuberville was on Fox News saying this is all the DNC has got to offer.
6: They don't have anybody to run. I mean, just look at their presidential candidates. There's nobody out there that's any kind of leader in the Democrat Party. And they're not Democrats anymore. They're all socialists. They've changed. And even the ones that used to be Democrats that believed in this country the way it is, capitalism, you know, they're not there anymore. They're gone. And so this is a new group of people coming in that's absolutely going to destroy their party.
5: I'll be back with more Alabama stories after this.
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5: A building being used by the Alabama Democratic Conference in Montgomery went up for sale this week due to unpaid taxes. The property taxes are valued at $126,000 at the property on South Decatur Street. The Montgomery County tax sale was conducted on Wednesday by the Montgomery County Revenue Commissioner. Two men are being charged by Troy police after a traffic stop resulted in the discovery of fentanyl and meth. The police also found that the men were driving a vehicle with switched license plates. 44-year-old Dexter Harris and 59-year-old Tyler Reed are both from Pike County. I'm Andrea Tice.
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0: Good morning, Birmingham. It is Dixon Divining, Talk 99.5, talk99.5.com, 8:06 our time. It is June the 2nd, 2026. And we have got ourselves another one of these days that looks like some afternoon thunderstorms in the offing. Now, lower chance today than yesterday. Yesterday, they were a near certainty. Today, they're talking 30-35% chance, and not all areas are even in that realm. But, you know, you get the pop-up afternoon storms sometimes in this weather, and we may be getting one today. Be prepared. Got 143,001 people without power out there right now. I'm the one on the end there, but 143,000. Actually, that was at the height, wasn't it?
1: Yeah, that was yesterday afternoon. Yeah. I'm sure by now we're probably looking a little better than that.
0: I probably got 12 or 14 people back on, I think. So, judging from how quickly they're working with me, my entire neighborhood is out. Wouldn't you think you'd want to go ahead and resolve that issue and everything get turned back on?
1: But you never know really what the issue is. That's the problem.
0: I don't have any idea.
1: Yeah, the whole pole could be down and the lines too, and they got to get that back up. It's not a matter of just flipping it on.
0: It was not between me and work. That's good.
1: I'll tell you something else too that happened to me when it was like a little EF zero, whatever, you know, just minor tornado, that the power line from the house to the pole got ripped down by a tree that came down.
0: Yes, yes.
1: And at some point, everyone else went back online, didn't really realize it. And they said, no, your power's on. I said, no, my power is not.
0: Mm-hmm.
1: Well, the power not on was that the line from the house to the pole wasn't connected.
0: That is the very first thing I checked.
1: That was my problem.
0: Yeah. Yesterday at 5:30 when it said your power is on, I went out to look and see. You know, I was like, let me double check this because we've had problems here before. Nope. Power line is absolutely on, connected. Everything is where it's supposed to be, connected to the house, connected to the pole. And then that was when I walked around the neighborhood a little bit and said, they ain't nobody got no power in this entire neighborhood.
1: This was the worst part, was that I didn't know the power was back on, and that line was laying in the on the ground in the backyard.
0: My. Yeah.
1: It's like, well, it would have been nice to know that all the power was turned back on and that live wire is laying there in the backyard.
0: They did tell you eventually, right?
1: Yeah, sure they did. Yeah.
0: After you went and lifted
1: it? After I was like, I was laying in the backyard, hair standing out like that.
0: Did you give it a quick lick? Just, you know,
1: I was I've been letting the dog run around out there. I'm so glad the dog didn't die.
0: Oh, my.
1: Yeah, so that's something that people don't deal with this on a day-to-day basis.
0: No. But that's what
1: your neighbors have power and you don't, and you don't, you're like, what's going on here? That could be the issue.
0: It's a you problem.
1: Mm-hmm.
0: It's a
1: problem.
0: Yes, indeedy. All too often, the box gets ripped right off the house. That happened to me once.
1: Mm-hmm. Same thing. That's what happened to me.
0: Now my system is set up in such a way that can't happen, which is nice, but it's still a big pain. You know, if I were to lose that line, oof, I don't want to think about what it would take.
1: Thank you. That's my flutter from my heart.
0: 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Okay, so now we know that Iranian President Masoud Pezeshkian has resigned his post. Remember that came out a couple of days ago?
1: Yeah, yesterday, the day they were like, he's resigning.
0: No, he's not. No, he's not. What are you talking about? He's not resigning. And then today it's like, he resigned. Yeah. Okay, who are we supposed to be listening to?
1: Right, because every day it's something different.
0: Yeah. How do you negotiate with people when one guy says one thing and the other guy says something else entirely and you can't figure out where you stand on any given day? I can see how frustrating this has got to be for Marco Rubio and Pete Hegseth and Donald Trump and J.D. Vance, all the people that are trying to make this thing work. It's got to be exhausting because you sit and talk to these guys maybe in Pakistan, and you have one conversation, and they all sit there and nod their heads like bobblehead dolls. Yes, this is good. This sounds like a fantastic. I like what you're saying. This is good. And then they go back and they talk to, well, at the time, it was Pezeshkian, but now it's somebody else. They go back and talk to the leaders. And the leaders are like, no, we're not doing any of that. Well, I told them we would. Okay, we'll go back and fix it for me. Okay. And negotiations continue. At this point, the negotiations have lasted longer than the war.
1: Yeah, and that's the problem. You've got too many chefs in the kitchen, and you don't know who's the chef and who isn't. And the communication is probably part of this process where it's taking longer than normal because it's not like Donald Trump has a direct line with Benjamin Netanyahu.
0: Mm-hmm.
1: He doesn't have a direct line with whoever it is that's supposed to be the leading, the government in Iran. Who is that? And it's probably multiple people, and that just convolutes the whole situation as well.
0: It makes it almost impossible to get any real answers here. And I don't know what you're going to do about it. I mean, this is we've got ourselves into a bit of a mess here. I'm not going to say quagmire because it's only been 90 days, But something absolutely has to move this needle. And when I say move this needle, I mean move the needle downward on gas prices, because it's killing me.
1: It's killing a lot of people.
0: It's harming the economy. It is going to really harm Trump's midterm chances. You know, I think a lot of Republicans are going to end up paying the price for something that was avoidable. That is to say, prosecuting this war in a different way. And the whole, well, let's just stop and let's talk for a while. Well, you know how the Iranians talk. The Iranians are really good at putting you off and putting you off and putting off. We'll talk about that tomorrow. Well, we're not going to talk about it tomorrow. We're going to talk about it today. And if we don't like what you say, we're going to continue the bombing. And by the way, they continue to come up with these ridiculous threats against the United States. That's one of my favorite things, is that they love to say, oh, boy, we're retaliation. We're not going to put up with this blockade much longer. Okay, Iran, if you had the ability to stop the blockade, you would have stopped it already, and we know that. You know, this empty saber-rattling is ridiculous. You better not attack. We'll show you. And then we go in and we do some of these surgical defense strikes, and we blow the snot out of them yet again, and they do nothing. Well, you don't try that again, or we'll show you. Boy, we'll... Remember Robin Williams doing his Saddam Hussein bit about how, you know, he said, this is the red line here, and backs up. And like, okay, here's the line. No, it's here.
1: That's what we're doing.
0: You knock on my door, I don't come out.
1: Uh-huh. But at the same time, Donald Trump knows that what we're doing currently, he keeps saying there's not a rush. Their economy, every day that goes by, it gets worse and worse there. So kind of what we're doing, and no supplies going in, no supplies going out. Mm-hmm. And occasionally there's some drone or something that they lob out, or they try. They don't have hardly anything.
0: No.
1: And again, some of the stuff we've done is in self-defense. It's like they've put a drone out and they've tried to, you know, we're like, okay, whatever. It's like swatting a mosquito. It's like, okay, we'll take whatever. Let's keep negotiating. At any point in time, if we want to, we can obliterate them. And I know that they know that.
0: You think they would know
1: that.
0: Yeah,
1: they know. I think they're well aware of that, and they still try to talk big.
0: I think they're hubris.
1: This is their culture. This is what they do.
0: Well, it's true, unfortunately. And that's another thing that makes it so very difficult, is that, you know, they're just like, they're not going to surrender. They refuse to say flat out, yes, okay, you got us. You got the better of us. We give.
1: I don't think we're ever going to hear that.
0: I don't think so either.
1: No.
0: I just don't think so. So if that's what we're hoping for or waiting for, it's going to have a long, long wait, man. Mm-hmm. 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
19: We have road work today until 4:30 on Pelham Parkway in Shelby County. Pelham Parkway at Martin Street, right shoulder blocked. I'm Phil Carter in the traffic center.
20: A mix of sun and clouds and a chance for a few spotty showers today as a cold front pushes south across the region. Behind that front, dry air moves in tonight and shuts down rain chances the rest of the week. Not only does it keep us rain-free, we'll see full sunshine Wednesday and Thursday. Humidity levels come down and morning lows will be a bit cooler for the rest of the week. We wake up in the upper 50s to low 60s, might even need a light jacket, but the afternoons will warm comfortably into the low to mid 80s. Maybe see 30 through 40 meteorologist Emma Kate Cowan on Talk 99.5.
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0: these guys do a reunion tour at one point in the not-too-distant past? I thought I saw where they were going to get
1: together. Seem to remember they did, yeah, but I think it was just a one-time thing.
0: That's a shame. Love the Go-Go's.
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0: 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Thanks for hanging out with us. Looks like we might get a little rain later. They say there's some falling around the BJCC right now.
2: A little light rain.
0: A little light rain.
2: There's not very much on radar.
0: Nope.
2: Teeny tiny.
0: 83 little. For a high today. Possibility of some storms this afternoon, but that is a much slighter chance than yesterday. 83 and sunny tomorrow. 84 and sunny on Thursday. The week just keeps getting better.
2: Mm-hmm. Going to be beautiful as we progress.
0: Friday, I'm off. That's what makes that day really special.
2: Hey, look at you.
0: Not just for me, but for you. All mm-hmm. of you listening as well. You're like, oh, we don't have to put up with
2: him. Oh, it's going to be a crazy Friday here. Y'all get ready.
0: Oh, yeah.
2: Off.
0: Crazy.
2: The rails.
0: It's going to be insane.
1: Do I need to request that day off, too?
2: No, please should, don't. Yeah. I need you.
0: Make a run for it. Make a run for it.
2: Steve's going to be part of the mayhem.
0: Mm-mm.
1: Oh, okay.
2: Yes.
0: Let's talk about your water and how terrible it is, you know. There are some 600 chemicals that could be in your water, and the law only says they have to check for about 60. That's a problem. What they do is they treat the water with chlorine. They dump a bunch of chlorine in, more than you'll find in your average swimming pool, true story, and figure, well, there you go, that'll do it. No, thank you. What you need is to remove the hardness. You need to remove the chemicals, chlorine included, and get just the best H2O possible, and you get that when you contact Aqua Systems at 383-3999. Aqua Systems is going to come out. They're going to test your water. They're going to show you what you're dealing with. They're going to talk to you about how they get the stuff out of the water. If you need the micro plastics and the forever chemical removal system, they have that as well. Some people do need it. Some people don't. 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
3: And now, it's Dixon and Vining's top three things you need to know.
0: Horrible situation out of Atlanta as 66-year-old Margaret Swan was stabbed somewhere between 18 and 20 times by John Elijah Matthews, a 25-year-old who just happened to be sharing a train car with her on Marta in Atlanta. The Fulton County Medical Examiner's Office identified the victim as 66-year-old Margaret Swan. She was attacked as the train traveled between the Lakewood Fort McPherson and Oakland City stations. It was a senseless act of violence, according to MARTA. And they said our thoughts are with the victim's loved ones and those who witnessed this horrific incident.
2: Really, in the middle of the day.
0: Mm-hmm.
2: She just is riding on the MARTA, and this guy gets on, 25 years old, and stabs her for no reason for, you know, 20 mm-hmm. times.
0: No reason whatsoever.
2: What in the world is that all about?
0: That is a lawless society that has really, I mean, hate to say it, but escape from New York is becoming more and more like a possible reality. It's remarkable to me the amount of crime and idiocy that we're watching
2: and
0: take place out there.
2: This woman was screaming for help and nobody came to her aid.
0: Nobody came to her aid. Guy stood there for about 2 minutes next to her body before the train got to the Oakland exit. Then he exited knife in hand.
2: And
0: cops ran on. And you're like, did you not grab him? They did get him, obviously, eventually. And he is being charged with everything they can charge him with. Which is good, but wow, horrible that it happened. A woman was arrested after pepper spraying multiple people at a Tuscaloosa Applebee's. Yeah, it was 35-year-old Cinnamon Bogan.
2: Great name,
0: taken
2: huh?
0: into custody and charged with felony use of pepper spray, resisting arrest, and harassment after she pepper sprayed a group of people. It was multiple people that she was apparently involved in a disagreement with. That's a nice way of saying it. It was a disagreement is what it was.
2: That's what they had.
0: And she decided the best way to handle it would be to...
2: go out pepper spray.
0: Yeah.
2: Mm-hmm.
0: Pepper spray
2: that's
0: her.
2: That's how you handle disputes.
0: Yeah.
2: Rather than just using your words, you know, and then when you're through with the dispute, you walk away.
0: Getting up and walking away.
2: No, she decided to take it to the next level and pull out her pepper spray and spray everybody.
0: That was the other choice that she could have made.
2: She should have put those cocktails down in the middle of the day. That was the big problem. Stop drinking the pitchers of whatever you were drinking.
0: That's those $1 margaritas that Applebee's are selling. That's what the problem is.
2: Stop, girl.
0: You put those things out there. And don't expect people to start pepper spraying each other? I mean, come on, Applebee's, what are you doing?
2: What the heck is going on there?
0: Nobody's feeling good in the neighborhood today, I'll tell you that.
2: No, not there anyways. Mm-mm. Not that neighborhood.
0: NBC has scrapped multiple shows in a major programming overhaul. There are a lot of shows in the 2027 television season that will not be around any longer, including Law and Order Special Victims Unit. Homicide.
2: And that's probably one of their better shows.
0: It's been on for 17 years.
2: Yeah. Wow.
0: 17 years. Okay. I can understand why, you know, you might be like, okay, people are tired of this, starting to slip in the ratings, not going to make it any longer. The Kelly Clarkson show is concluding after seven seasons, but she's doing that herself.
2: Mm-hmm.
0: She said, I kind of miss my kids, but she's still going to be on The Voice, so she doesn't miss them that much, obviously. What else do we have? That's getting
2: gracious.
0: The axe. Quite a few. Could be a favorite show of yours.
1: Any reality shows finally getting cut?
0: The Steve Wilkos show.
1: Really?
0: After 19
1: that's finally
0: seasons.
1: Going away. Huh?
0: 19 seasons. Karamo will finish after four seasons. Both programs will air new episodes through the summer. NBC canceled Law and Order Organized Crime. Yeah, okay.
1: Not surprised by
2: Brilliant
1: that.
2: Minds also canceled?
0: Brilliant Minds. Yeah. I saw an episode of that and I was like, eh.
2: Not
0: this
2: so much.
0: This ain't doing it for me. This is not making it. There's
1: not
0: a lot
1: brilliant
0: of,
1: enough for you?
0: Well, there are other shows that seem to that have the same sort of formulaic thing that do it better. And that's the problem. Everybody kind of jumps on the same bandwagon at the same time. Christopher Maloney, actually addressed fans in a video message saying, it was a great ride. Thank you. You helped me, gave me a career that I never dreamed of nearly 17 odd years. This is a Law and Order Special Victims Unit. The spinoff was Organized Crime. Network also axed mockumentary Stumble.
1: Never heard of it.
0: Me neither. That's why it's canceled.
2: Could be something to that.
0: You kind of have to.
2: We don't know about it.
0: It always seems like a game with these networks to see, like, well, who's going to come out first and announce the canceled shows? Who's going to be the first one that's willing to come forward and say, here's what we're not going to do next year? Because then the other two kind of have a leg up. And they go, oh, we're no longer programming against that that organized crime thing?
2: Mm-hmm.
0: Okay, well, now we can put something else there. Or maybe we'll leave that show that was kind of weak on at that time, and hopefully it starts to draw more viewers. People start showing up for it. You know, there are some shows so powerful, like they said that Seinfeld, you couldn't program against it. It was such a must-see TV that other networks were just like, I don't know, just throw some crap on for a half an hour. You know, it doesn't matter what we do. We're never going to get their viewers. Well, counter program, get some other people in there. You know, maybe we could do something about scrapbooking. That would be good.
1: Well, I mean, for the longest time, that Thursday night NBC slot, you go back to the 1980s.
0: Oh, yeah.
1: Cheers, Cosby Show, Family Ties, stuff like that. And it shifts. You start to get into the 90s, you get Seinfeld, you get Friends in there.
0: Mm-hmm.
1: But CBS, NBC, Fox later on, as they started to become their own network, man, they were like, Thursday night? No, we're punting.
0: Yeah. Now, Thursday night was rough, man, and I think that might be one of the reasons why Thursday night football became a thing.
2: Mm-hmm.
0: That they were like, oh, maybe if we put a football game on, that might actually make a difference, you know? But, yeah, there's some stuff that's just really impossible to program against. And nowadays, that's not as true as it once was, but from what I understand, all those Dick Wolf shows are huge. I mean, people still love the Law & Order shows, even though they've changed personnel like 19 times. Back
2: well,
0: when
2: because
0: I watched
2: the model
0: it,
2: of the show kind of stays the same,
0: yeah.
2: even though you're
0: yeah.
2: Yeah. interspersing different actors or actresses.
1: Well, and who was it? Ice-T and Mariska Hargitay
0: yeah.
1: are still on SVU, or were until it got canceled.
2: So funny to see. You know, you kind of forget that after you see him enough times on episodes.
0: Yeah.
2: I forget that he's Ice-T.
0: Yeah.
2: And it's like, oh, that is kind of really weird, isn't it?
0: John Mulaney has a great bit about watching Ice-T on that. He's always coming up with some sort of they ran across a guy who got his jollies from watching little girls on the playground, and he's like, you mean like the way some guys can't help but bet on the ponies? You mean like some people can't help but take a drink? You mean like I just want to sit here all day and listen to Ice-T explain things in his own little magical way?
2: You mean like?
0: You mean like? So, the way some people can't stop. Yes, that's exactly right.
2: That's
0: people
2: it.
0: Can't stop eating. That's correct, Ice-T.
2: All he had to do is name one.
0: Yeah.
2: We were good with the one.
0: One would have done it, but, you know, you want to do six or seven? Let's just do that. That'll be fine. That's what I call a quality television show. It is 8:30 with Dixon and Vining on Talk 99.5 and Talk99.5.com. Got another pair of tickets to go see The Molly Ringwalds at Iron City this Saturday night. They are a brilliant 80s band. They are so much fun to watch. They really put on a show. It's not just music. It's a show. And you got to see it to appreciate it. So we'll set you up with another pair of tickets for that. Coming up with more 1980 music, a movie quiz. I should do a music quiz at some point.
2: You should do a music quiz.
0: Maybe I'll do that tomorrow.
2: That'd be fun.
0: Do movie and music.
2: Let's do it.
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2: Work
8: and a Wreck in Eastwood on 2059 West at Airport Boulevard, exit 129. We also have wrecks 280 westbound in Meadowbrook, Highway 31 northbound at Southwood. I'm Phil Carter in the Traffic Center.
16: A mix of sun and clouds and a chance for a few spotty showers today as a cold front pushes south across the region. Behind that front, dry air moves in tonight and shuts down rain chances the rest of the week. Not only does it keep us rain-free, we'll see full sunshine Wednesday and Thursday. Humidity levels come down and morning lows will be a bit cooler for the rest of the week. We wake up in the upper 50s to low 60s, might even need a light jacket, but the afternoons will warm comfortably into the low to mid 80s. Maybe see 30 through 40 meteorologist Emma Kate Cowan on Talk 99.5.
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0: kind of surprised they got so good later. I thought they would change the name to Diamond Earring, but they just stuck with gold.
1: Gold?
0: Yeah.
1: Gold? I don't know. I mean, look at the value of gold these days.
0: Pretty good.
1: Mm-hmm.
0: Kind of wish I'd bought some back when it was cheap.
1: Yeah. A lot of people saying that.
0: Uh-huh. Mm-hmm. On the other hand, I do have difficulty understanding why there are people out there trying to sell me gold right now. I'm kind of like, if it's really? So pressure, why aren't you holding on to it? If you love it so much, why don't you keep it?
1: They want you to have a little of it.
0: Apparently, and they want my worthless money for it.
1: Mm-hmm.
0: My money is garbage. I don't know what it is. I'm going to trade my garbage money for their fantastic gold?
1: That's it.
0: Do I get some magic beans in there as well?
1: Beans?
0: Yes.
1: Oh, now you want beans.
0: Well, I want the magic beans, and I'm going to trade my cow.
1: Your cow, too?
0: It all makes sense.
1: No, don't do all
0: of
1: that.
0: The cow, you get the rotten cash. I get the beans and the gold. Bring it on. 837 Dixon of Vining.
1: All right, folks. If you're dealing with some problems this morning after all of the rain that we had yesterday, actually the rain that we've had the last couple of weeks, it's been a little bit crazy. 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
0: All right, let's give away another pair of tickets to see the Molly Ringwald's great 80s band. 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Ticketmaster has them as well. Or you can win them right now simply by answering this 80s movie quote question. 545-9950. You're calling. Calling. 545-9950. The quote is this. No, be afraid. Be very afraid. It's from one of my all-time favorite movies, and I'm betting a lot of people are going to get this wrong.
1: Mm.
0: No, be afraid. Be very afraid. 545-9950. If you can answer that question, where did that movie quote come from? Which 80s movie? And you'll get yourself some tickets. We're giving away pretty much all week this week. Okay.
1: Good luck, everybody.
0: Good luck.
1: Mm-hmm.
0: We wish you nothing but luck. They always say that at the blackjack table. I don't think they really mean it.
1: Well, somebody's got to win, right? Well, not
0: necessarily. Sometimes it's the dealer that wins. A lot of times.
1: Well, the dealer wins.
0: There's a winner there. It's a strange thing. You know, I don't gamble as much as I used to. I don't know why. It's just I lost the spark, lost the interest.
1: Maybe it's you enjoy making money and hanging on to your money. Could be a little of that.
0: I was not a losing guy, to be honest with you. I actually won more often than I lost. And I also always walked into a casino with X amount of money in my wallet, and I was like, and that's the limit.
1: That's the limit. I don't do
0: the walk of shame to the ATM. I've never been that guy.
1: That's a very healthy way that if you want to, for fun from time to time, gamble a little of your money.
0: Yeah.
1: Setting the limit is oh so important. Because the people that don't do that, they're the ones that are over there at the ATM.
0: Exactly. And they're just like, I just got to win my money back. You're never going to win your money back.
1: Okay? Don't play it that way.
0: You're winning some other money. It's not your money that you're winning back. If you win money, consider it a good thing that you won some money. That's great. But I will say that I found it really odd that you could be doing great, absolutely wonderful at a blackjack table, just absolutely tearing it up, making money hand over fist. I have kind of a system that I've used for years that has always worked very well for me. It's quite simple, you got to have, you know, gonads of steel to be able to pull it off. There was one time when I had, like I said, I walk in with a very limited amount of funds in my wallet, maybe $400, and I'll be like, that's going to be it. You know, I could go out to dinner and drinks with a lovely young lady at a very nice restaurant and drop $400, right?
1: Mm-hmm.
0: That's
1: easily.
0: Not that difficult to
1: no.
0: do. Okay.
1: Appetizers, a little wine, a drink or two.
0: Instead of doing
1: dessert.
0: That, I'm going to a casino and I'm going to gamble $400. And if I lose all 400 of it, I had a good time. That was the goal anyway. So that's kind of the way I think about it. But when you put out, let's say, $20 on a hand of blackjack and you lose, next thing you do is you put $40 out.
1: Mm-hmm.
0: And then you lose.
1: Mm-hmm.
0: Now you put out $80.
1: Mm-hmm.
0: You lose
1: now,
0: again.
1: Now it's beginning to hurt.
0: Now you're like, oh.
1: Now you're like,
0: hold on a second. Yeah. At one point, I had, because of this system that I was using, and I think I started at 15. I think that was the table minimum. I don't recall. But at one point, I had 100 out. I got a pair that I split. I think it was a pair of eights or pairs. I don't remember if it was a pair of eights or a pair of nines. I split. Now I got another 100 out there.
1: Okay.
0: And then I doubled down on one of the cards. Now I got $300 out there. And you're just sitting there looking at at all your money on the table. You go, if I lose all of these, I'm going home. Well, fortunately, I won one of them and lost the other one. So I ended up with a pretty good chunk of change and walked away with more money than I showed up with, which was nice. You really want to try to make enough that you can pay the hotel bill as well.
1: That's it. Yeah. Yeah.
0: If you can pull that off, then you know.
1: Then you've done well.
0: But how is it possible that I can be doing great with this dealer? And then they're like, I'm going to take a break, and they bring in the cooler, right?
1: Mm-hmm.
0: And you

0: Congratulations, JJ. You've just won a pair of tickets to see the Molly Ringwalds enjoy some fantastic top-quality 80s music and a delightful show at Iron City, brought to you by Dixon and Vining, Talk 99.5, and from Spiegel, Chicago, Illinois, 60609.
1: Nice job, JJ.
0: Let me put you on hold. Steve is going to get some info from you. We'll put you on the guest list. Life will be good.
1: And you'll have a good time. You will have a good time.
0: You will, whether you like it or not. Mm-hmm. Yeah, it's Gina Davis who says that line. No, be afraid, be very afraid. That movie, first off, the original Fly was a favorite of mine as a kid.
2: Mm-hmm. Help me.
1: I know, so disturbing.
0: So creepy.
1: It is creepy.
0: So creepy.
1: Yes.
0: It was a little slow moving, but Vincent Price, you know, if he's going to be in something, you're going to... It's based upon a short story, French short story, interestingly. And so I loved it. So when they were coming out with a new version of it, I was like, oh, I can't wait to see this.
1: Uh-huh.
0: And I just stared in horror at the screen throughout the... I mean, they didn't say, oh, by the way, this is a horror movie.
1: Uh-huh.
0: They probably should have given
1: you the warning.
0: More of a heads up on that.
1: So what do you think people would guess that the movie is with that quote? Something, because you said that you...
0: Like Nightmare on Elm Street or Friday the 13th. They're one of those things, you know. But no, it was in fact from The Fly, a movie that stands head and shoulders above either of those, in my opinion. 8:46 with Dixon and Vining. Your thoughts are always welcome, by the way. 545-9950. If you'd like to drop us a line, we would love to hear from you.
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11: Two wrecks on 65. One is northbound at Highway 31, exit 252. The other, 65 north at Lakeshore Drive, exit 255. I'm Phil Carter in the traffic center.
12: A mix of sun and clouds and a chance for a few spotty showers today as a cold front pushes south across the region. Behind that front, dry air moves in tonight and shuts down rain chances the rest of the week. Not only does it keep us rain-free, we'll see full sunshine Wednesday and Thursday. Humidity levels come down and morning lows will be
2: a bit cooler for the rest of the week. We wake up in the upper 50s to low 60s, might even need a light jacket, but the afternoons will warm comfortably into the low to mid 80s. Maybe see 3340 meteorologist Emma Kate Cowan on Talk 99.5.
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0: PropTalk995.com. Dixon Divining Tuesday, and the possible rain this afternoon, but a much lesser chance than yesterday. If it does rain, chances are good it will not be nearly as severe.
1: Mm-hmm.
0: That's good news, but it might help like cool that. Things off a little bit. So, mm-hmm. 83 for the high today, 83 tomorrow.
1: What do we hear? 50s overnight?
0: At some point,
1: I was like, what?
0: As a guy with no AC right now, I'm a fan of the 50s.
1: Mm-hmm.
0: Bring it on. I'll keep the windows open and just let it waft over me.
1: Mm-hmm. That'd be nice.
0: No movement in that air in my house, by the way. It's just stagnant, just sitting there.
1: Mm.
0: So another reason not to cook anything in the kitchen, because whatever you cook, that smells
1: just going to stay right there.
0: Well, maybe I'll do some fish.
1: So, take that outside. You got a grill outside,
0: works. I've got a grill, I've got a gas grill, I've got a griddle, I've got all kinds of ways that I've got a deep fryer sitting outside on my back porch right now. Oh,
1: nice.
0: Wait, that's electric.
1: Yeah, be careful with that.
0: The Alabama Men's Clinic, 598-7000. 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Reporters in the public will be allowed to attend a key upcoming hearing for the man accused of killing Charlie Kirk after a Utah judge on Monday denied a defense request to restrict access.
1: How about that? Yay.
0: You know what's interesting about this is that Tyler Robinson was going to go through this hearing anyway. And it was going to be heard by all the people in the courtroom and the people who are salient and whatever. It's just interesting that he and his lawyers were like, but we don't want the public to know about it. You killed a guy. Right. Allegedly.
1: You publicly killed a guy.
0: And you're concerned about what people might think?
1: Too
0: Do
1: late
0: I have
1: for
0: this
1: that.
0: Right? Yeah, I think that ship sailed, my friend.
1: Don't worry about it.
0: You know who else did this? Was the dude who killed those four students in Utah.
1: Mm-hmm.
0: He had the same thing. He was always like, well, no, we need to keep this away from the public, and no one can see this, and we don't want that information getting out.
1: Sounds like they have a similar attorney.
0: Could be. Might be the same guy, for all I know. But I do know that the judges in the case are like, no, this is a little vanity project. This is your problem, is that you're afraid of what the public's going to think. Well, too bad. The public's going to think what the public's going to think, and this information is going to come out. And, you know, most importantly to me is if this will just shut Candace Owens up and some of the other idiots who are out there coming out with these bizarre conspiracy theories about how Israel was involved and how it wasn't a bullet. He had some shaped charge attached to his neck and blah, blah, blah. I mean, it really is downright insane. And I think, you know, get a hobby, will you?
1: Yeah, she kind of needs one.
0: you're basically Alex Jones and Sandy Hook at this point.
1: Mm-hmm.
0: And, you know, he got sued for a lot of money.
1: He did.
0: Over what happened.
1: And the defense in this apparently is saying that, you know, that Robinson wouldn't, it would deny him a fair trial to have it public. And I'm like, that doesn't have anything to do with it.
0: Yeah.
1: Nothing.
0: Absolutely.
1: So all of these are just little dance moves. You know, to delay and do some other things for Robinson. But the evidence is pretty overwhelming that, you know, he is the person that shot and killed Charlie Kirk. So, you know, we will see again. He's accused of this.
0: Mm-hmm.
1: But again, if you look at all the evidence, so whether the public is going to be able to see this or they deny cameras in the courtroom and things like that. It shouldn't make any difference at all.
0: Prosecutors argued that the preliminary hearing should remain open, but they agreed with the defense that media should be limited from viewing or copying some exhibits that could be used in future trial. They plan to introduce forensic analysis, surveillance video, recordings of witness statements, autopsy findings, and alleged messages from Robinson admitting to the crime.
1: That's the big one.
0: Authorities have said DNA consistent with Robinson's was found on the trigger of the rifle used to kill Kirk, the fired cartridge casing, two unfired cartridges, and a towel used to wrap the rifle. Prosecutors also said Robinson left a note for his romantic partner that read, "I had the opportunity to take out Charlie Kirk, and I'm going to take it."
1: Boom.
0: Boy,
1: boom.
0: You couldn't possibly have left more evidence at the scene if you had exploded.
1: Mm-hmm.
0: Yikes.
1: I don't think he was concerned about covering any of this up. You know, other than he got off the rooftop and took off.
0: Yeah.
1: Other than that.
0: He made a run for it. He didn't take the rifle.
1: There's not much else. He really didn't think this through. Well, thank goodness he didn't think it through.
0: No, that's true. Although, you know, maybe he shouldn't have done it at all. Charlie Kirk would still be with us today.
1: Yep.
0: But yeah, what a horrible set of circumstances this has gone through. And this guy has you know, it's astounding to me that they are still trying to sell this as anything other than an open and shut case. And when you got that forensic report, and it was the defense that leaked the bullet match, you know, when you started talking about the gunfire, and they said, "Oh,
1: they can't match it to
0: the rifle that was fired." And then the folks who did the, you know, actual matching came out and said, "No, that's not what we said. Mm-hmm. We said it's inconclusive because of the shape that it's in." And then the prosecution came forward and said, "Yeah, let's be clear on this. It's not that they couldn't match the casing and the rifle.
1: It's just that there wasn't a lot left of it."
0: And the defense said, "Hey, they're not allowed to talk about that." And you're like, you started it. You started it.
1: Right.
0: What do you mean we're not allowed to talk about that? You started it. Come on. Well, we'll see how all of this unfolds. I do believe that it's really kind of a delay.
1: Well, again,
0: see if we can put this off as long as possible.
1: The defense doing what they did, that is to taint the waters
0: a
1: little bit.
0: Absolutely.
1: And to try to paint Robinson as, you know, innocent before you even get to the courtroom. And it's like, you know what? Quit talking, Mr. Defense Attorney. Quit talking about this.
0: Mm-hmm.
1: Otherwise, you're right. I mean, the prosecution in the case, you know, you don't get to throw that out there and then the prosecution doesn't say anything. That's not how this works. So, you know, if you want to throw that out there, you keep yapping away, keep going, and the prosecution is going to continue to respond.
0: My friend, our friend Spud, has got a great line that he loves. Jimmy Stewart utters it in Anatomy of a Murder, an Otto Preminger movie, where he plays a lawyer. He's one of those slow-talking country lawyers, you know. And he says, and the facts are on my side, I argue the facts. If I have emotion, an opinion on my side, I argue emotion and opinion. If I don't have facts or opinion, I just try to throw a lot of dust up in the air and confuse everybody.
1: Mm-hmm.
0: And that's essentially what the defense is doing right here, because they don't have opinion on their side, and they sure don't have facts on their side.
1: Nope.
0: So they are basically in the process of throwing as much dust up in the air as they possibly can to obfuscate the situation. Here's some cool news. Lockheed Martin is opening a massive Costco-sized missile plant in North Alabama. This is going to be part of the Golden Dome.
1: Yeah, let's do it.
0: That we're
1: supposed
0: to. Once
1: again, Alabama winning, yeah. North Alabama specifically.
0: They say it's Costco-sized, and I'm kind of like, well, why couldn't Costco in there?
1: Yeah.
0: I mean, come on, that's what we needed. We needed another Costco.
1: Actually, the Costco going up in Irondale is going to be bigger than this.
0: Going to be bigger than this?
1: Yeah, it's 150,000 square feet. This is 88. Oh, this is teeny tiny compared to the Costco.
0: Are you kidding?
1: We can't hold a candle to Costco.
0: I could ride a bike around in there.
1: Let's double the size.
0: Sounds
1: now you're beating them.
0: Pretty good size to me, 88,000. But
1: now that's fantastic.
0: Now that's the fact that we're going to start creating these missiles to use for our own defense system, which is Trump is biting off a lot here with this concept that we're going to have like a golden dome, like Israel has an iron dome.
1: Israel's like Rhode Island. That's
0: right.
1: That's the Iron Dome. The Iron Dome you're going to do over the entire U.S. or all the way around all the coasts?
0: I think we're talking eastern seaboard right now.
1: Yeah.
0: And I guess, you know, you do it a little at a time, right?
1: Yeah, I guess.
0: The problem
1: is, could you do Florida first? Because, I mean, they don't have a prayer.
0: By the time you get, and leave California for later.
1: Yeah, forget it. But that's exactly right. West Coast last.
0: By the time, you know, you get to building the second phase, the first phase is obsolete, and you have to start over again. And it's like, oh, yeah, I can see how you might not. I don't know. Look, the man thinks big. The man thinks
1: big. I like it, though. And I love that Alabama is a part of this.
0: I'll tell you what I don't like is that when the judge said you have to take your name off the Kennedy Center, it's no longer going to be the Trump Kennedy Center, you have to take it off there. He's like, oh, well, then I'm not going to fix it up anymore. What are you, a child? What are you, five?
1: Until he gets his way.
0: Yeah.
1: Somebody, it'll change. Right. He'll get his way.
0: I'm going to hold my breath till I turn blue.
1: They'll call it the Kennedy Trump Center.
0: It's going to be an amazing blue. It's going to be the best blue anybody's ever seen. Not Democrat blue. It's just going to be blue. It's going to be a fantastic blue.
1: Can't wait till they change the color of that airplane. Can we change that quickly?
0: Today.
1: Now.
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3: A final hearing has been set for June 14th regarding a primary election challenger to Tommy Tuberville within the gubernatorial race. Ken McFeeters is challenging the residency qualifications of Tuberville as he runs in this state race for governor. The Alabama Republican Party has determined that such a challenge from McFeeters must proceed to a hearing in accordance with that party's bylaws. McFeeters says his challenge will consist of presenting expense records from Tuberville's Senate office showing regular travel to his home in Florida, but not to Auburn. Tuberville's office says they are happy to put this residency issue to bed and will submit a comprehensive response consisting of Tuberville's tax returns, property records, and other documents that meet the state constitutional requirement of 7 years residency in the state before running for the office of governor. I'll be back with more Alabama stories after this.
4: 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At 1819 News, the podcast, we are in pursuit of a free and flourishing Alabama. Every week, we're having important conversations with guests from across this great state, all with the goal of equipping Alabamians to be in pursuit of a free and flourishing Alabama with us. 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I hope you'll join us.
3: The identities of two children who drowned at the Turkey Creek Nature Preserve in Pinson this past weekend have now been released. 10-year-old Lola Scott and her 12-year-old brother King Scott were playing in the creek water on Saturday afternoon when they went into water that was too deep for them. They were at the park with their mother. The Turkey Creek Nature Preserve closed down for 2 days following this drowning out of respect for the family's heartbreaking loss. I'm Andrea Tice.
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1: Good morning, everyone, and welcome in on this Tuesday morning. It is the 2nd of June, 2026. Got a little bit of sun mixed with some clouds, even a few areas getting a little bit of light rain this morning. Not a big deal. High of 83 today. The overnight low, and this will be good news for Richard since he has no power. Overnight tonight, it will be about 58 degrees when you wake up tomorrow morning. So, yes, some delightful, not as hot temperatures for you. Wednesday, sunny skies, 83 the high. Going to be really nice on Thursday and Friday. Give us a chance to dry out for a few days, and then maybe some rain coming back in on Sunday. But it'll be good to have 3 or 4 days here where we're kind of done with the heavy stuff, like we saw yesterday afternoon, which was heck of a system to watch that thing blow in. And yeah, it was amazing. The winds that picked up, I took down all the umbrellas. I took the American flag off the front holder and brought it in. I had two little pillows on two little chairs outside. One started flying off out into the front yard, and I went to grab it, and my hair is going everywhere and loose. I mean, I did. I felt like I was in the beginning of Before the Tornado Hits, you know, and I'm trying to run everything inside, but there was stuff everywhere yesterday in the backyard, limbs down and leaves down. I watched the yard guys across the street trying to get their pine straw put in the truck and kind of belted down before this, and their stuff's going everywhere, and I'm like, this is wild.
0: Yikes.
1: It was crazy yesterday.
0: Well, how were things in Munchkin Land when the house landed? Was it okay?
1: Yeah, it was
0: everything
1: okay.
0: Everything was good?
1: Yeah, except for those shoes.
11: That, obviously didn't land on her,
1: the
11: so
1: legs,
11: that's good.
1: The legs that poke out with those shoes really bothered.
0: Creepy.
1: I just really
0: always creepy.
1: When the shoes get taken off
0: and the legs just curl up.
1: Between that and the monkeys, I think that was the worst of the movie. I didn't care for either of those parts as a kid.
0: You're out of the night.
1: And then that mean man behind the green curtain. That was mean too. You were acting like.
11: Yeah, but he talked a big game more than he really did anything else.
1: I didn't care for that.
12: Oz the Great and Powerful.
1: Yeah.
0: It's Dixon and Vining, the small and meek. And would you like to hear the Jeff joke of the day?
1: Okay.
11: Sure.
0: Okay. Termite walks into a saloon and says, "Is the bartender here?"
11: Okay.
0: That's the whole joke.
1: Are we missing something?
11: Feels like it.
0: Here's the way my ninth grade science teacher told that joke.
1: Yes.
0: Termite walks into a saloon and says, "Where's the bartender?" Another termite says, "Over here."
1: Okay.
0: Yeah.
1: Mm-hmm.
0: What do termites eat?
11: Mm-hmm. Yeah.
0: And they want that. Do they want that to be hard and difficult? No, they would like that to be soft and mushy.
1: Yeah.
0: Mm-hmm. Tender, perhaps, one Tender. Might say. Yeah. Mm-hmm. Okay. That sounds like a swing and a miss, Jeff. Sorry about that.
1: He didn't even get a sound of anything today on that one. You know what that means?
0: Zip.
1: That's a really bad joke.
11: Eh. Try harder.
0: Mr. Bugs doesn't need to try harder. 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Not just pest control, small rodent control, termite bonding, and yes, mosquito reduction, which I couldn't live without. Mr. Bugs, they know what bugs you. 941-6252, make the call, make the change, thank me later, and now this guy.
13: It's Steve's turn.
11: So a couple of things from over the weekend. One of the things we talked about on CRN on last Saturday was a lot of people complaining, for example, that the Cup Series is airing right now in a five-race stretch on Amazon Prime, which means you have to go and subscribe to a streaming service. And there are people who are saying, I will not do it. Well, do me a favor. If you choose not to do that, then don't go screaming about it on social media. You made a choice. It's the way that it is. Same thing, Formula One. They switched from ABC, ESPN, went over to Apple TV. You don't want to do that? Don't do it. That's your choice. I don't see why you're complaining about it. But the biggest complaint that I saw from last weekend relates to the death of Kyle Busch. And we've gone over that plenty. But last week, NASCAR talked to Richard Childress Racing and talked to Kyle's widow, Samantha Busch. And the three of them made the decision that they were going to pull Kyle Busch's name off of the standings. He has accrued a set number of points, obviously nowhere near enough to make the chase and wouldn't have anyway. But they decided to pull his name off the points because they have stopped using the number 8. They've switched that car to number 33. And unfortunately, this is the second time that Richard Childress Racing has had to do that. You might remember 2001, death of Dale Earnhardt. When he passed away, they parked the number 3 and changed the car number to number 29 when they put Kevin Harvick in it. Now they've gone from the number 8. That's parked. Richard Childress says he is holding it. If Brexton, Kyle's son, gets up to the Cup Series, wants to use it, he'll let Brexton use it, whether it's on his team or whatever team he happens to be on. But pulling his name off of the points, there are people that are complaining about, well, you're disrespecting Kyle. No, actually, they're not. Because, again, NASCAR didn't do this unilaterally. NASCAR talked to Richard Childress Racing. NASCAR talked to Samantha Busch, his wife. And they said, yes, please pull his name off. That was their choice. Are we just looking for something to complain about? Because that's really what it kind of comes down to. Why are we looking? Why are we seeking out things to complain about? I saw people that were complaining about the fact that the NASCAR Cup Series race last Sunday night, two nights ago, was an evening race at Nashville Super Speedway. And I'm starting to see people complaining about the Fox broadcast coming up this Sunday night of the IndyCar race in St. Louis, which is also going to be a primetime race on Sunday evening. Well, folks, would you rather sit out in the blistering hot sun in June, or would you rather be able to get a little bit of cool down and have it under the lights? Some people just need stuff to complain about, I guess.
1: Mm-hmm.
11: Settle down, folks.
1: That's what it sounds like. Just looking for something to be upset about.
0: I just want my power back on.
11: That, I think, though, is a legitimate complaint.
1: Tomorrow morning, really, I find that, not to take away from his story.
0: No, I wanna,
11: oh, no.
0: Here's the thing.
11: I'm
1: just like, you're right.
11: Alabama Power, when they initially talked about the estimate for getting our power back on, said the exact same thing they told Richard.
0: Mm.
11: So, but yeah, we were expecting that, too.
0: Yours came on sooner, though.
11: It came on this morning, just after 5 a.m.
0: All right. So I've got
11: high hopes. So there's hope for you.
0: Yeah, no, I'm still checking. I'm checking the cameras. It's off. It's still off right now.
11: I'm saying there's hope. Yeah, I'm not saying it's going to come through.
0: It's a slim hope. It's
11: sure.
0: slim and none, and slim just left town. Yeah.
11: Jeez. He's writing a bomb down over there. And
1: it must be bad. Something really bad must have happened not far from you.
0: Mm-hmm.
1: Like an entire line down.
0: That's what I'm thinking.
1: And if that's it, it's not a matter of just going and, you know, flicking a switch or getting up there and hitting whatever.
0: Yeah.
1: They've literally got to reline something. I don't know.
0: Flipping the switch is always interesting to me, by the way. I want to say, this, Brian Regan used to do a bit about getting the power turned on, and he's like, you got to come out here and do something? They're like, no, we just flip a switch. Is the switch near you right now?
11: Could you flip it right now?
0: No, Thursday. We do it Thursday.
1: Thursday.
0: Why do you got to wait till Thursday if it's just a switch flip? Could you do it now?
1: Obviously, for you, it's not a...
11: Or how about this? Show me where the switch is. Mm-hmm. I'll go flip it.
0: The no, I was just telling Valerie about a big storm that took place years ago when back when I was on 1070. Remember 1070? Was it all the papers?
11: Vaguely.
0: Remember the papers?
11: not as well.
0: And my power was off for six straight days. Six straight days. I mean, that was...
1: That's a long time.
0: That was
1: it really
0: a nightmare.
1: Is. Yeah.
0: You know, the sound of chainsaws filled the air, basically. I think my my then wife and daughter hopped in the car and drove down to their her parents' place, stayed there down in Prattville where there was AC and life was good. And I had to keep going to work, of course, so I stayed here in a house that didn't have any AC and just had the windows open and experienced bachelorhood for about 6 days. But she came back because she had something that she had to do, and she was stuck in the house with me for the final like day and a half of that. And then suddenly, boom, when the lights came on, man, they came on in the entire neighborhood. That's very jarring, by the way, when you know you don't have any power.
1: And then it comes up.
0: It comes up, and you're
1: wow,
0: like...
1: Wow, it's very loud.
0: I didn't know I left the TV on. What?
1: The lights, yeah. The TV, yeah. The air.
11: Everything. I don't remember leaving that light on, and gosh, it's bright.
0: Yep. But I did. I specifically had my bedside table light on, set for on, so if the power came on in the middle of the night, it would wake me up automatically.
1: Yeah.
0: I didn't need to worry because there was no chance.
1: There's a picture of a woman that sent in something from Chelsea where the power pole came down in the line.
0: Mm-hmm.
1: It was lightning that brought it down, and then there's fire on the lawn
0: mm-hmm.
1: with the pole. So something like that would take a while.
0: Your neck of the woods here, Steve.
1: It could be.
0: Yeah. Yeah? Okay. So that's probably what took your power
11: I'm sure
0: out.
11: It didn't help us.
1: Mm. No. But, you know, things like that were happening all day yesterday between the wind and the light. The lightning strikes at one point, and again, I know you went from a nap to no power.
0: Right.
1: But at one point, the lightning strikes, 1,400 lightning strikes.
0: Mm.
1: And so that was just the tip of the iceberg. And then you had all these other things that were going on, too.
0: But
1: with a lot of rain and a lot of high wind that just took all this stuff down, so it's a mess.
0: I'm perfectly willing to accept the fact that there's going to be acts of God and things of that nature that, you know, take your power out. But when you have to report it as being out four separate times, and each time you go, it says, your power's on. You're like, I want to call.
11: No, it's not.
0: And I want to talk to a human being, and I want to use these words exactly. Do you know who I am?
1: Don't you know? Don't you know who I am? You know, Friday I lost water.
0: Yeah.
1: I wasn't at the house, but when I got home, this was funny.
0: Mm.
1: Used the restroom, flushed the toilet. I was like, oh, great, there's something wrong with the toilet.
0: Yeah.
1: Well, I hadn't turned water on to realize I didn't have water. Mm. And I was like, what's wrong with the toilet? And then I go over to the sink and I turn the faucet. I was like, oh,
0: okay.
1: I got no water.
0: Uh-huh.
1: So I didn't have water, I think, Friday till about 6 o'clock that evening.
0: Immediately your mind starts going to, I paid that bill,
1: I know.
0: Didn't I? Did I pay that bill? I feel confident.
1: Then I'm outside and I'm thinking, you know, I need to water this or that. And I'm thinking, I don't have any water.
0: That's right.
1: Val, you can't turn on the water.
0: Much of the same way I'm thinking, like, well, maybe I could watch a DVD. You have
1: no
0: power.
1: No power.
0: Power. It's not just that the internet's out, Richard.
1: Mm-hmm.
0: Nothing is working.
1: Right. For me, it wasn't. It's not just the faucets inside. It's the faucets outside,
0: everything.
1: Too. Hello.
0: 9:17 with Dixon and Vining. We're just fetching.
1: You know,
0: here.
1: And then I got really thirsty.
0: Yeah, of course you did. Thank God you had a refrigerator full of beer.
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23: We have wrecks 65 North at US 31, exit 252, 65 North at Lakeshore Drive, exit 255, and a wreck in Meadowbrook on Highway 280 West at Meadowbrook Road. I'm Phil Carter in the Traffic Center.
24: A mix of sun and clouds and a chance for a few spotty showers today as a cold front pushes south across the region. Behind that front, dry air moves in tonight and shuts down rain chances the rest of the week. Not only does it keep us rain-free, we'll see full sunshine Wednesday and Thursday. Humidity levels come down and morning lows will be a bit cooler for the rest of the week. We wake up in the upper 50s to low 60s, might even need a light jacket, but the afternoons will warm comfortably into the low to mid 80s. Maybe see 3340 meteorologist Emma Kate Cowan on Talk 99.5.
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0: the Canadian Bob Dylan right there, Gordon Lightfoot. 922, Dixon and Vining, Talk 99.5, talk99.5.com. Possible rain this afternoon, but nothing like we have been dealing with in the recent past. And tomorrow and the rest of the week looks really in the clear. It should be absolutely gorgeous. 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Great for Father's Day. Oh, my gosh. 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
1: Hey, just a little update. We've got, I think about, at this moment, about 38,000 statewide without power.
0: 38,001.
1: Yeah, so yesterday at the height, we were looking at we were looking at about 148,000. So now we've got it down to 38,000. Mm-hmm.
0: I feel lucky.
1: Yeah, do you?
0: That I'm one of the few.
1: And it's also saying that it could be tomorrow.
0: Mm-hmm.
1: Which is, wow, I don't know what the deal is, why we know that. Seems
0: Let's
1: kind
0: go.
1: Of interesting.
0: Let's go, people. Let's go.
1: That they knew it that. Why not later today?
0: Don't you know
1: why tomorrow morning? I don't know what's up with that.
0: Mm. Everybody is marveling at the fact that young audiences are turning out in droves to movie theaters, not to see Star Wars, The Mandalorian, and Grogu. It fell 70% in its second weekend.
2: Ouch.
0: Yeah. It wasn't the fall that got him. It was the sudden stop at the end, I think. Instead, people are showing up for the small-budget horror film from a 20-year-old first-time filmmaker, Back Rooms. Released by A24 in 3,442 locations in the U.S. and Canada, made an astonishing $81.5 million in its first 3 days in theaters. That, according to studio estimates on Sunday, that's just a few hundred thousand dollars shy of what The Mandalorian and Grogu earned in its first 3 days last weekend. And Back Rooms, which was directed and co-written by YouTube creator Kane Parsons, cost only $10 million to produce.
1: Only, and that's a lot of money. You know what I mean?
0: There was a time when
2: it's a significant chunk of money, but when you stop and think about it, the first Star Wars was done for $7 million.
0: Yeah. Mm-hmm. Yeah. That was 1977, of course. Things are a little different now. The wild success of Backrooms didn't even hurt Obsession, which is also the directorial debut of a YouTuber, Curry Barker, who is only 26. 3 weekends in, Obsession, a movie that cost less than $1 million to make, still hasn't dropped below its opening weekend earnings. This weekend, it was up 10% with another $26.4 million for a second-place finish, leaving Star Wars, the legacy franchise movie from the veteran filmmaker and the Walt Disney Studios, in third with $25 million.
2: They must be slowly expanding out the number of theaters that film is in, then.
0: Obsession?
2: Yeah.
0: I know that word of mouth is going well with it. People are really, they love it, and they are not afraid to say so, which I find fascinating. It is kind of a horror movie and kind of a tense thriller, you know? Weekend also saw the debut of The Breadwinner, a PG-rated family comedy starring the popular comedian Nate Bargatze, and Pressure, a solid World War II drama about the 1072 hours before D-Day. Yeah, I think Breadwinner is not doing as well. I think it's very formulaic. I'm sure it is a fun movie for families. It is something you could take the whole gang to. But do families even do that anymore?
2: Not as much, unless it's like an animated film, probably.
0: Yeah, maybe.
1: Always looking for something to do with the kids.
0: I've seen a couple of scenes from The Breadwinner, and I'm just like, nope.
2: not your style.
0: Not doing anything for me, you know?
2: Yeah, it's not personal against, like, Nate or anybody. It's just the movie doesn't do much for you.
1: Yeah.
0: There are folks out there, I'll put it this way. I love Kevin Hart in the movies. I think he's hilarious. When he's playing a role in a movie, he is about as funny a human being as you could possibly hope to see. I'll go so far as to say if I find out Kevin Hart's in a movie, I'm more inclined to see it because I like him in movies that much. His stand-up does nothing for me. Nothing. I can watch an hour-long stand-up special with Kevin Hart and not crack a smile. I don't know why. He just ain't funny
1: to me.
0: He's
1: not funny.
0: Doesn't work.
1: Well, for some, he's funny.
0: This is the exact opposite with Nate Bargatze. I can't stop laughing when I'm watching him do stand-up. I can see how if he appears in a movie, you're just like, nope, not seeing it. Now, to be fair, his Saturday Night Live appearances have been fantastic.
1: Mm-hmm.
0: He's done some really great stuff. But I just, watching the clips that I've seen from The Breadwinner, I'm not even sure I'll watch it when it streams.
1: Really?
0: I'm sorry.
2: You may get around to it at some point in time when it gets on streaming. But
0: yeah
2: I'm, you know, it's not really a priority. I'm like you. I've seen the previews of it. It doesn't seem like a plot that interests me that much.
0: No. It does definitely have Mr. Mom vibes, and it's like, well, we've already seen that movie, and it had Michael Keaton in it, so.
2: Yeah.
0: Yeah.
2: But the movie Pressure, man, whew, I cannot recommend that movie enough.
0: All right. Mm-hmm. Serena Williams has confirmed a shocking comeback at 44 years old. Is this a good idea?
2: More power to you?
1: It's not. I think she's making a mistake.
0: She has confirmed her return to tennis with a Nike ad she posted to X on Monday morning. Williams will be returning to play doubles at Queen's Club with the grass court tournament beginning next week.
1: That's different. If you're going to do doubles, you can do that.
0: You're going to do
1: I thought she was going to do singles, and I was like, oh, girl.
0: No, she'll be teaming up with a 19-year-old Canadian.
1: Oh, she'll be fine.
0: So, yeah, I think she will be. That has a lot to do with it. Yeah. That you're only having to handle half of the task at that point. But, wow. That the GLP-1 that she was using certainly seems to have had some effect on her. She's like,
1: she's making a lot of money with
0: I've
1: that.
0: I've lost so much weight I can get right back out there on the court. Good for you. And just to tag this little story onto the end, Jennifer Lopez's daughter is now a son.
1: What?
0: Yeah.
1: J-Lo's daughter is a son?
0: J-Lo's daughter wants to be called Oscar or something like that. I don't know. It's dumb. These ridiculously indulged brats. This is what the problem is. You notice that it seems to pop out of Hollywood.
1: Yeah, it's
0: Charlize
1: like,
0: Theron,
1: you know
0: both of her
1: they
0: kids.
1: They don't know how to say no.
0: No,
1: you're not doing this.
0: That's right. Easiest thing in the world is to say, no, you're a girl,
1: you
0: put on a dress, stop it.
1: Just tell them no.
0: We're not doing that.
1: No.
0: 9:30, Dixon and Viney, Talk 99.5.
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14: Rex, 65 North at US 31, exit 252. 65 North at Lakeshore Drive, exit 255. And a wreck in Meadowbrook on Highway 280 West at Meadowbrook Road. I'm Phil Carter in the Traffic Center.
15: A mix of sun and clouds and a chance for a few spotty showers today as a cold front pushes south across the region. Behind that front, dry air moves in tonight and shuts down rain chances the rest of the week. Not only does it keep us rain-free, we'll see full sunshine Wednesday and Thursday. Humidity levels come down and morning lows will be a bit cooler for the rest of the week. We wake up in the upper 50s to low 60s, might even need a light jacket, but the afternoons will warm comfortably into the low to mid 80s. Maybe see 3340 meteorologist Emma Kate Cowan on Talk 99.5.
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0: 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Little Ava spinning in her grave right now.
1: No, really. You think more from that version or from Kylie Minogue's version?
0: Kylie Minogue. Yeah. Kylie Minogue definitely set her spinning. 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Sonic is debuting a $7 meal deal and a refreshed $1.99 menu. Does $7 seem like a deal anymore?
2: Kind of, yes.
1: Kind of starting to, yeah.
2: You're just like, really, that's where we're at?
0: Mm-hmm. Mm. $7. What will $7 get you?
2: What will it get us?
0: The big meal deal includes a cheeseburger, chicken bites, drink, and fries or tots for $7 at participating Sonic locations. So at least it's got the drink in there, which is nice.
2: That's not too bad.
0: The updated $1.99 menu, snack-sized options now include the junior bacon cheeseburger, vanilla soft serve cup, root beer float, and cheesy Baja crispy tender wrap. And the upcoming addition, the garlic parmesan ranch crispy tender wrap. 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The garlic parmesan ranch crispy tender wrap added to the $1.99 menu starting July 1st. 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So if you got $7 and change in your pocket and you are looking for a decent meal, Sonic may be your go-to.
2: That's if you're under $8, I don't know where the cutoff is now anymore. It used to be $5, and then we kind of slipped to $6. I guess $7 is now your $5 meal deal.
0: I guess so. Mm-hmm. And even that seems like it's a little on the low side, you know. I mean, basically, if I'm going out for fast food for a lunch or something, I plan on dropping $10 or $12. Yeah. I mean, it's as good as done.
2: I don't know how. It's very hard to do it under $10 now.
0: Yeah.
2: Tax and
0: crazy.
2: All, like drive away.
0: Used to be $5, now it's $10. Sad but true. Let's see what else we have here. Oh, something about the McDonald's. What, the best McDonald's breakfast sandwich isn't even on the menu? I haven't pre-read this.
2: Mm.
0: So I'm trying to figure out what the hell they're talking about. Mickey D's sells regional menu items in some parts of the country, and Hawaii is one of them. Golden Arches on the Hawaiian Islands still sell the original fried apple pie,
3: ooh,
0: along with hand pie flavors like taro and hopia. Those are Hawaiian, I don't know, fruits, vegetables, whatever. 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
2: Ooh.
0: Yikes. However, one of the biggest differences between Hawaiian McDonald's restaurants and those on the mainland is that Spam is a mainstay on the menu.
2: Oh, out.
0: The canned meat is extremely popular in Hawaii. I'm talking so popular that thousands of people flock to a few blocks of a Waikiki street each year to eat different Spam dishes, from Spam tacos to Spam top gelato. The most popular way to eat it, though, might be in the form of a Spam musubi.
1: Excuse you?
2: What is that?
0: That's
2: like sushi?
0: Yes, exactly.
2: It's like on rice or something?
0: Yep. Well, Mickey D's doesn't sell the seaweed-wrapped rice and Spam snack.
2: I just got to chill.
0: It does offer a breakfast platter complete with eggs, rice, and Spam for a combo of Spam and Portuguese sausage.
2: Mm.
0: Yikes.
1: No. What, no Spam Big Mac?
0: Mm. They call it the McSpam.
1: Yes.
0: Yeah.
2: Why don't you just put sushi? Why don't you just put some nice filleted little tuna on top of it instead of Spam? Mm. I don't understand that. You're in Hawaii. You could put all kinds of seafood on that.
0: It would make me McPuke.
2: McPuke is right.
0: Get a McMop and clean that McMess up. That's what I say. FDA has announced a nationwide recall on the popular frozen pizza brand. Why?
2: Salmonella.
0: It's sad because this is one that I kind of like, although I don't really eat cheese pizza. But Motor City Pizza Company 5 Cheese Bread is what has to go.
2: Oh, no.
0: Mm-hmm. It's that same damn cheese that this, they say, came from California Dairies, Inc. But that milk powder recall over salmonella contamination that affected so many other brands, it's creeping into everything.
2: Yeah. They sell a lot of those pizzas at Costco, Target, Aldi, Walmart.
0: Yeah.
2: Yeah.
0: Yeah.
2: Look out for those.
0: I like a Motor City pizza. I was looking for one yesterday because I used up my last emergency pizza a couple of weeks ago.
2: Mm, now you might want to wait unless you're going to cook it tonight.
0: Yeah, exactly. I'm not getting that. I will not be getting that. Thank you very much.
1: The living daylights out of it.
0: No, I didn't buy a Motor City pizza. I did find DiGiorno now has a Detroit-style pizza. I'm like, oh, well, you know, it's not delivery. It's really expensive.
2: Mm. That's right.
1: More expensive than a delivery?
0: Maybe so. I mean, it's like up in the $9.99 range. I'm like, so what, when you throw tax on this, it's 10 and change. Pretty sure Little Caesars can get me one for less than that. I'm just saying.
2: They might be able to, yes.
0: Mm-hmm. Guys, you're overstepping. Overstepping. Chipotle is testing crispy chicken in select locations.
2: Ah, really?
0: Can we just call it fried? Can we not call it fried chicken? I mean, I assume that's what makes it crispy, is they fry it, right?
2: Yeah, I would think.
0: Chain confirmed that it has been quietly testing a new crispy chicken protein at select California locations, adding a crunchy breaded option to a menu that's largely stayed locked into grilled meats for years. And naturally, people immediately start posting about it online. Customers first spotted the item at a Chipotle in Tustin, while additional sightings popped up in Irvine, including the location on Irvine Boulevard. According to reports, the crispy chicken can be added to burritos, bowls, tacos, and salads for about a dollar more than the chain's standard grilled chicken.
2: They should do well with this. It kind of gives you another option.
0: Yeah.
2: You know, when you want a crunch, some type of, you know, something with an outside crust like that to put on in a bowl. Yum.
0: And it doesn't actually add that many more calories. I'm always surprised to find that the fried chicken version of, like, when you look at a salad,

0: Yeah, it's just kind of flat. That's
1: pretty much the same thing.
0: Flat. Two pieces with a whole bunch of goodies on the inside.
1: Huh.
0: Like a pizza.
1: Yeah.
0: Pizza. Yum. I'm getting hungry. Can
1: I was
0: going to
1: say.
0: Gosh.
1: It's pretty obvious.
0: It's
1: every day at about this time. At about this time. Garlic Parm Doritos have officially arrived nationwide.
0: Garlic Parm.
1: Mm-hmm. Doritos celebrating America's 250th birthday, the only way it apparently knows how, by dusting tortilla chips in garlic and Parmesan seasoning. What does that have to do with America being 250 years old?
0: Yeah, really.
1: The new limited edition Ultimate Garlic Parm flavor has officially landed at grocery stores nationwide, bringing a buttery, savory, Italian-American energy to the chip aisle just in time for summer cookouts, beach hangs, and inevitable debates over whether garlic parm belongs on literally everything now. I don't know why. I did see these at the store. I should have bought them.
0: Comes in kind of a white, silvery bag.
1: Mm-hmm.
0: Can't miss it.
1: I should have bought them so that we could sample them.
0: Okay.
1: Because I don't know. I just looked at them and something in my head went, no. You're not going to like those, Richard. It's not going to be good. Now, I could be wrong. They might be fantastic. They might be the kind that the first three are great and the next five are like, oh, no, why
0: you're
1: did
0: like
1: I do that? I should have stopped
0: here,
1: that.
0: Somebody else can have them.
1: I don't know. If I run across them again, I promise I will buy them, and I will bring them, and then one of you can take them home, probably.
0: That's what's going to happen. I'll be like, these aren't very good, Richard. You keep them.
1: Did you know that today, June the 2nd, is National Rotisserie Chicken Day?
0: Is it?
2: Yeah.
0: Oh, do you know?
3: I'm kind of behind on keeping track of those kind of days.
1: Well, yeah. What with the power failure last night, I did not get to celebrate National Rotisserie Chicken Eve like I usually do.
3: Could have been forewarned about this.
1: Yeah, thing. Sort of sad. Chomps, which I guess is a rotisserie chicken brand. Chomps Chicken Sticks.
0: Oh.
1: They come in original Nashville hot and savory breakfast flavors. 12 grams of protein, 80 calories, zero sugar, made with antibiotic-free chicken. They're on the healthier side of the meat stick category. Not only will they be available widely on June 2nd, at nationwide retailers like Walmart, Target, and more. They're also available online at the Chomps HQ and for 20% off on launch day. In addition to releasing these fabulous chicken sticks, they are also going to release a purse that looks like a rotisserie chicken container.
0: Oh, come on. Really?
1: Check this out.
0: No.
1: Huh? You would carry that, wouldn't you?
0: That's right up That's my lovely. Alley, Richard.
1: I will
0: put that on my arm and wear it proudly.
1: Looks like something you'd walk with.
0: That's hysterical.
1: Yeah.
0: Rotisserie chicken purse.
1: Yikes. What are you thinking?
0: I don't know. Mm. Some of this said, don't you like my rotisserie handbag? I don't think so.
1: We don't have a Dixon Divining question of the day today because I didn't have power last night to put one up. And
0: that's all good.
1: I didn't bother to think of it this morning. So tomorrow,
0: we'll have one.
1: We'll have two.
0: Mm-hmm.
1: About
0: we
1: that?
0: Could.
1: That would be crazy.
3: We don't need double dipping.
1: No, we don't need two. We need one. What we'll do is take a break right now, come back, give you your texts, of which have been pouring in all morning long. We appreciate that.
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7: Rex 65 North at US 31, exit 252. 65 North at Lakeshore Drive, exit 255. And a wreck in Meadowbrook on Highway 280 West at Meadowbrook Road. I'm Phil Carter in the Traffic Center.
8: A mix of sun and clouds and a chance for a few spotty showers today as a cold front pushes south across the region. Behind that front, dry air moves in tonight and shuts down rain chances the rest of the week. Not only does it keep us rain-free, we'll see full sunshine Wednesday and Thursday. Humidity levels come down and morning lows will be a bit cooler for the rest of the week. We wake up in the upper 50s to low 60s, might even need a light jacket, but the afternoons will warm comfortably into the low to mid 80s. Maybe see 3340 meteorologist Emma Kate Cowan on Talk 99.5.
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0: 9:53. Dixon of Binding, Talk 99.5. I saw a group that called themselves the Grassroots a few years ago. They were not the Grassroots. The Grassroots really were made up of whoever happened to be available in the studio that day. They just threw them out there and said,
1: go, do it, make it happen.
0: Congratulations, you're the Grassroots. And then the group that would tour would be completely different from the people that were on the record. I was like, hey, it was a producer's wet dream, really. You get right down to it, whoever you can work with at the time. 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And B-Rad texts in, I got one. A guy at work had one long hand and one short hand. We called him Clock.
1: Okay. Mm. The jokes today, not so good, are they?
0: No.
1: They're really hurting.
0: Mm. I knew a girl in school whose nickname was P.S. Her real name was Adeline Moore. Boy, that's a lot of dead air.
1: Woo! That's three today. We're 0 for 3.
0: To answer Steve's question, yes, there are people who wake up every morning with their miserable souls looking for something to complain about so they can get clicks and clout online. Dale, I take offense to that. I resemble that remark. Mm-hmm. I am one of those people who wakes up every day trying to figure out what I can complain about on the radio today.
1: Uh-huh.
0: Today it was easy. I have no power.
1: Yeah,
0: I'm powerless. I'm 100% powerless.
1: Well, no, you have some power. You just don't
0: really
1: have power at home.
0: I don't,
1: you have the power.
0: I do not have the power.
1: Maybe later
2: well, the difference
1: today
2: is,
1: we'll be
2: is whether you're complaining about something you do have power over or you don't.
0: Yeah, that's true. Now, I'm not so concerned about people who wake up looking for something to complain about because, really, when you get right down to it, most of stand-up comedy is complaining about something. It's what you're doing. Is you're pointing out the...
1: Or you're trying to figure out the problem solved.
0: Yeah.
1: Like, what is it?
0: I'm okay with that.
1: Yeah.
0: It's the people that wake up every morning looking for things to be offended by. Those are the ones that really drive me crazy. They're just like, I have to figure out what I can be offended by
1: today.
0: Well,
1: you're wasting your life doing it that way.
0: Why?
1: It's just
0: Why
1: a waste.
0: Why would you do that?
1: Yeah.
0: Why would you do that? Julia says a tree fell across our power and internet lines and took out our transformer. Ooh. We lost power yesterday afternoon, and it's still not back on. I can sympathize with you, Richard.
1: You might be a little while. Yikes.
0: Yeah, I'm thinking. Chris from Cahaba Heights sends over a video that I'm not allowed to click on, but I'm sure it has something to do with power being out. Lily says, Richard, my friend Sherry said you can borrow her generator if you want to. It's brand new.
1: Well, that was nice.
0: Gives me her phone.
1: Really? That was nice.
0: That is very nice. I think I will muddle
1: through. Well, does Sherry know that you're loaning her generator to Richard?
0: I hope so. She said, my friend Sherry said you can use her or borrow her generator.
1: Oh.
0: I assume so.
1: So Lily says that Sherry has the generator. Gotcha.
0: Yeah. I think I'm just going to tough it out. I'm a manly man.
1: I'll go get some ice. You don't have to lose that stuff that's in your freezer.
0: Oh, it's already gone. I mean, the stuff in the fridge is gone. Forget about it. It's gone. The stuff in the freezer, I think, can last. I'll be able to mostly salvage that.
1: Maybe.
0: I'm thinking because it was frozen pretty hard.
1: Yeah, just be careful.
0: Yeah. What I can do, I've got so much room in my chest freezer outside, I could just feasibly move everything to that. Move everything to the chest freezer and then just dump everything in the fridge and start over. Patrick says, I feel sorry for Denny's. They can't be doing that well, and they wasted money on ads tying their menu to The Mandalorian and Grogu.
1: Yeah, that may have been a big mistake.
0: Oh,
2: didn't work out as well as they were hoping.
0: I haven't seen a tie-in flop like that since Burger King tied in with The Last Action Hero.
1: Yikes.
0: Oof.
2: That and there was, oh gosh, what was that movie that came out? The Alien. It was so bad. McDonald's. No, Dairy Queen, I think it was, that tied in with it. Mac and Me. That's what it was.
0: Oh, yeah.
2: It was McDonald's.
0: Oh.
2: That one flopped.
0: Oh.
2: Massive.
0: Woof. Yikes. Brian says, the way I feel about Little Short Stuff, he says, I'm like that with Nicolas Cage. He can be in a bad movie, and the movie is better because he was in it. It's not that he's such a great actor. It's just that he really does capture whatever roles he's in. Here's the funny thing about Kevin Hart. I caught myself starting... Jumanji 2, I think. I saw the original in the theater.
2: I haven't even seen the first one.
1: Yeah.
0: Yeah, I saw the original in the theater. The one where they get sucked into the video game.
1: Jumanji, the first one's funny.
0: Very entertaining.
1: Yeah, it is.
0: Extremely
1: entertaining. Yeah.
0: The second one is funnier in some ways because instead of the original four, they also suck in Danny DeVito as one of the guys, and Danny Glover as the other. And so Kevin Hart is doing a Danny Glover impersonation throughout the course of the entire movie.
2: Nice.
0: And him doing Danny Glover is a scream because he's got it down cold.
1: Yeah.
0: And you're like, God, it's Danny Glover's voice coming out of Kevin Hart's face. How is this happening? His mannerisms, the way he holds himself, just everything.
1: That's real entertainment right there.
0: That is hilarious. Yeah. It really is. I'm about halfway through it. I'll probably never finish it. Mike says, I just wake up and say good morning. Well, good. I'm glad
1: good
0: to hear that.
1: Moaning.
2: Yeah,
1: good morning.
0: Good too. Good moaning. Lost power and Monte Doro yesterday. Just got it back. You mean Mount Doro? Is that what you're trying to say? Is that where you lost it?
1: Must be. Just got it back. Well, congratulations on getting it back.
2: Yeah, happy you got it back.
0: Tony sent a really, really long joke out that I'm not even going to read.
1: How long is it? Oh, my gosh.
2: Whoa, yeah, that'd take up some time.
0: I don't mean I'm not going to read it on the air. I mean, I'm not going to read it at all. I'm just walking away.
1: It could be a really good joke.
0: I can't do it. I don't have time. We got to hand things off to Skippy and Jimbo. Mm-hmm. They're up next. We got other things that we got to get to, and we will. A pleasure, as always. Thanks for wasting your morning with us, Dixon and Vining and West. And
1: have a great day, everybody.
0: Bill
1: Richard, I hope you get your power back.
0: Back tomorrow, dark and early, 6 a.m. Talk to you then. Dixon
1: bye-bye.
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4: U.S. Senator Tommy Tuberville says the Democratic Party has totally lost their way in supporting Graham Plattner as he runs as a Democratic candidate for the U.S. Senate seat in the state of Maine. Plattner has been exposed by the media for having a Nazi tattoo, associating with neo-Nazi groups, and having a sexting problem with other women while married. Tuberville was on Fox News saying this is all the DNC has got to offer.
5: They don't have anybody to run. I mean, just look at their presidential candidates. There's nobody out there that's any kind of leader in the Democrat Party, and they're not Democrats anymore. They're all socialists. They've changed, and even the ones that used to be Democrats that believed in this country the way it is, capitalism, you know, they're not there anymore. They're gone. And so this is a new group of people coming in that's absolutely going to destroy their party.
4: I'll be back with more Alabama stories after this.
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4: A building being used by the Alabama Democratic Conference in Montgomery went up for sale this week due to unpaid taxes. The property taxes are valued at $126,000 at the property on South Decatur Street. The Montgomery County tax sale was conducted on Wednesday by the Montgomery County Revenue Commissioner. Two men are being charged by Troy police after a traffic stop resulted in the discovery of fentanyl and meth. The police also found that the men were driving a vehicle with switched license plates. 44-year-old Dexter Harris and 59-year-old Tyler Reed are both from Pike County. I'm Andrea Tice.
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15: For we are opposed around the world by a monolithic and ruthless conspiracy that relies primarily on covert means for expanding its sphere of influence, on infiltration instead of invasion, on subversion instead of elections, on intimidation instead of free choice, on guerrillas by night instead of armies by day. It is a system which has conscripted vast human and material resources into the building of a tightly knit, highly efficient machine that combines military, diplomatic, intelligence, economic, scientific, and political operations. Its preparations are concealed, not published. Its mistakes are buried, not headlined. Its dissenters are silenced, not praised.
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0: gentlemen. Hello. 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Hello. 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Hope you're doing well and making it through, man. It's Tuesday. It's a Tuesday. It's just one day past Monday, so it still feels like we got a long week ahead, but we're going to make it through together as we always do, as we always do. I got a lot of stuff to get to, a lot of stuff that I've been sitting on for several days now that is still playing out. I got some good news, I got some bad news, I got all kinds of stuff for you today. But I can't do any of that without bringing in the one and only John Byrd. John Byrd, give us some volume.
1: Shake that.

0: Yeah.
1: I call that the loosey goosey.
0: A loosey goosey.
1: Yeah, I'm just kind of, you know, like taking, I'm going where the music takes me.
0: Dang.
1: Yeah.
0: I'm feeling a little loosey today, huh?
1: Yeah, a little loosey goosey. That's me.
0: Yeah. Did you catch up on your sleep from yesterday?
1: Yes. I closed the door so the dogs couldn't get in. And so I was able to sleep, you know, in peace. However, that storm last night, I really thought a tornado was coming. It blew stuff all over Seth's yard.
0: Really?
1: Blew some shingles off of his work shed he's got. Mm. And then Gizmo, the idiot Vishla, got out somehow through the dog door. So I'm screaming at the top of my lungs. And no, of course, you can't hear any sound. I'm yelling, Gizmo, Gizmo, Gizmo.
0: Yeah.
1: Because he's kind of get out in the street and get squashed.
0: Mm-hmm.
1: And then emergency vehicles are going, whoo, whoo, whoo. And then the door opened up by itself with the wind. Mm. And then Sonny peed himself and rolled under the bed. He's the big furry dog. And, you know, I was like, okay, that's it. Gizmo's gone. I'm sorry. I'm going to have to tell Seth and Megan. And then he comes up to the door, and he's like, he's like a retarded looking. He's like, like that. And I opened the door, and he leaned in and fell in. And
0: wow.
1: Yeah.
0: So maybe the storm freaked him out a little bit.
1: Yeah. Hopefully enough where he won't try and go out again.
0: So is it that chaotic when they're at home dealing with the dogs, or is it only when you're there?
1: And now they're pretty much used to it, and you know, Seth will do it. See, I mean, Gizmo is so excited because I've known him since he got brought home as a little baby. And whenever I come over, we're trying to figure a way. Otherwise, I may not be able to come over anymore. I'll come over and then Gizmo will see me and he'll start pissing everywhere.
0: Yeah.
1: And running back and forth and pissing as he's running.
0: Mm-hmm.
1: And then I come in and, you know, he'll jump up on me and try and climb my arms. He's not a small dog. And so then, you know, Seth and Megan, or Seth now, because Megan's with child, you know, they'll put him in his crate, not Seth, but they'll put the dog in his crate, and then Seth will go around wiping up all the pee and then spraying, you know, spraying and wiping. So we got to figure out what to do. And of course, now I'm by myself when that happens.
0: So every time, so even when you're there every day, he still does that?
1: No, he's better now that I'm there more.
0: Yeah.
1: You know, but still, when I come home, I mean, he's in the crate.
0: Yeah.
1: So when I come home, I get the back door open and ready to go. And then I open it up and I say, all right, here we go, boys. Come on, come on. And then they'll go run outside and run around a little bit.
0: And how did he get out yesterday?
1: There's this doggy door, which they should never have put in.
0: Mm.
1: They should have made it a cat door because they've got a cat. That way the cat can get in and out, but the dog can't. And the Vishla, Gizmo, he can kind of squeeze his body and get out. And he does it all the time. And I don't want to scream, but I've screamed, blah, blah. So I need to find where the shock collar is.
0: Yeah.
1: That's going to be the only way.
0: Well, you seem exhausted.
1: Yeah, it's
0: Very monotone when I ran into you this morning.
1: Yeah, it just takes a lot out of you.
0: I thought, man, he'd be a lot more excited to finally be back with me on the show, but he seems beat down.
1: Yeah, no, I mean, I am excited. It just it wears
0: excited.
1: You down. They call them that breed Velcro dogs, and that's because they won't leave you alone.
0: Mm.
1: I can't eat without him sitting there staring. And I can't pee without him going in there and sitting down right by the toilet bowl.
0: Mm.
1: I can't do anything, you know. So, I mean, I don't know what I'm going to do. It's going to be good. Saturday will be here soon enough.
0: Okay. You'll be fine.
1: Yeah, but other than that, things are going great. Yeah, I am feeling a little drained.
0: Yeah.
1: Maybe I'm not getting my REM sleep. Because the dogs were hopping up on the bed with me, and I don't stay in the on the main king size bed. I stay in a single bed in the guest room, which I, you know, that's my bed. I enjoy that.
0: Yeah, I wouldn't want you sleeping in me and my wife's bed either.
1: Yeah, you know, and they're like, oh yeah, yeah, yeah, go ahead. I said, no, that's not for me.
0: And that's weird.
1: Yeah, but then the dogs think it's a king size bed, so I got these two big dogs, and so you know, I was like, shh, you got to leave me alone. So I got to figure.
0: Can you not put them in the crate overnight?
1: Well, yeah, but then I have to put him in the crate.
0: Then they have to be in there all day.
1: Yeah, and so I put him in the bedroom and just closed the door, and they did fine. And then I put the dog in the crate before I left.
0: Mm.
1: And then I'll let him out. I'll let him out several hours after I come back.
0: Yeah.
1: Yeah. Oh, and I got to dinner with Jessica tonight, so we'll get all caught up.
0: Oh, you'll get all hammered with margaritas and then come home to a bunch of piss on the floor and yeah. Start cussing and be in an alcoholic rage.
1: Yes, it does. It does try my patience.
0: Oh, yeah. That sounds like a great recipe for tonight. Oh. I'm sure you'll be real pumped up tomorrow.
1: By the way, last night, dude, restaurant grade peppers. Restaurant grade.
0: What are you talking about?
1: The stuffed peppers.
0: Oh, the peppers I gave you. Oh, okay.
1: I mean, next level. Seriously, better than a restaurant.
0: Really? Even though they've been refrigerated and reheated?
1: No, that didn't matter. And I was going to heat them. I've got my air fryer with me. I was going to do that. And I said, well, let me just use the microwave. And I put it on 2 minutes and did it. And it was perfect. Very, very good. You really ought to think of opening up a restaurant.
0: I don't know if I got the patience for it. But, I thought they were all right. They're pretty good.
1: Why? You're so hard on yourself and food.
0: Well, I didn't say they were bad.
1: They were delicious.
0: Yeah. They were pretty good.
1: See, no, I mean, most bell peppers, stuffed bell peppers to me taste like they just have the bell pepper there to hold the stuff in. Mm. This was not the case. I had a knife and I was able to cut. So I got both the pepper and the meat.
0: Yeah, I do boil those peppers for a while before I stuff them.
1: Smart. So
0: they're actually soft before I even put them in the oven.
1: But that holds them together better.
0: I I'm very strategic when I fill those things. So like I added bacon that I had cooked as well as cilantro.
1: Yeah.
0: So what I do is on the bottom, like the first thing I put in there is mozzarella cheese, mm-hmm. and I put it like kind of cover the bottom with it. And then I put some stuffing in there. No, wait. I put the mozzarella cheese, and then I put crumbled bacon and cilantro on top of that. And then I put the stuffing on top of that and only fill it up halfway. Then I put more bacon and more cilantro, and then I put some more stuffing on that on top of that. And then on top of that layer of stuffing, I put cilantro and extra cheese.
1: Yes.
0: And so that's it's very layered. Like, I'm very strategic about how I fill them up.
1: Well, that makes the difference.
0: Yeah, they were pretty good. And I had a lot of that stuffing left over, so I took those little, those wraps that they sell at the store that are like burrito pockets?
1: Yeah, yeah.
0: So we bought those last night, and we just took the stuffing and filled those up, and I kind of did the same thing and made little... They kind of look like ice cream cones once you fill them up.
1: Mm-hmm.
0: And so we basically did burritos last night.
1: Do I need to put mine in the fridge?
0: I didn't bring you one.
1: I can
0: bring you one tomorrow because I got more.
1: No,
0: I got plenty.
1: I don't know. You okay?
0: If I can remember, I'll do it. I'm trying to think of what all I got to do today. I might have to go to work truck. So, my boys at work truck said whenever we got Peyton a car that we would they'd look it over for us just to make sure I didn't miss anything. And so last night, he finally acquired a Honda Accord. And
1: what color is it?
0: It's black.
1: Black. There you go.
0: So it's sharp looking. And so he's very excited about that. And we're going to scope it out. Maybe if I can get him. I've kind of been teaching him the ways, you know, because when he's with his mom, he's in Blount County. There's no interstate really in Blount County. Mm-hmm. It's all kind of county roads and made a little bit of highway. When he's on our side of town, it's interstate. Like, you got to take the interstate to get anywhere.
1: Right.
0: So I've been kind of teaching him the interstate. He understands it for the most part. And so I got to get him. I think he could probably make his way downtown and meet me at work trucks. Mm-hmm. If not, I can meet him somewhere and guide him there.
1: I don't know, man. Even with GPS, I was driving around the circle and they were waving me, no, here, here.
0: I knew you wouldn't be able to find it. That's why I kind of told you. I'm like,
1: when
0: right,
1: I go back to my
0: trucks.
1: Air conditioning, I'm still not going to be able to find it.
0: Yeah, so maybe I'll meet him at, like, I don't know. I'll meet him somewhere in Tarrant or something and have him follow me there. But I'm trying to find out when we're going to do that. But it's a weird feeling because now it's kind of, you know, I've obviously got control over where he goes. I've got a Life 360 on him, so I know where he's at. I know how fast he's driving. I know whether or not he's picking up his phone while he's driving. Like, I get all those stats on my phone, which is crazy to think, like, there was none of that when we were in high school.
1: Oh,
0: like,
1: my God.
0: You told your mom where you were going, and then she just had to trust you because you could literally go anywhere you wanted. And half the time you were going places that, you know, were different than what you told her.
1: Oh, yeah.
0: You know? And there was never any repercussions for that because she never found out. And now the kids, they can't get away with anything.
1: Mm-mm.
0: Like, I know exactly where you're at. And, yeah, the kid could take, because it's tracking their phone, so the kid could take their phone and leave it somewhere. But these kids are so addicted to their phone, they're not going to do that.
1: No, it's attached to the hip.
0: Yeah. So,
1: well, but I mean, that is a good thing because, I mean, I'm sorry to say I never went where I said I was going to go.
0: I rarely did as well, but there's still a level of, you know, nervousness about it because, you know, you still see him as this little kid. You know, I still see him as this little 5-year-old. Even my mom sent a picture yesterday. And if you look at the screen, I'll show you, this is a picture from 2015 that she sent me of Peyton. I don't know if you can see it. Hold on.
1: Yeah. She got to stop doing that.
0: I mean.
1: Oh, no. She's got to stop doing that.
0: Like, so that's the way I see him in, you know, as he's getting in his car and driving around. I'm like, that little kid can't do that.
1: Yeah. Well, I can help you a little bit with that. You need to gradually start. When you look at a picture of him, gradually start looking at as he gets older and older and older, and try not to look back so much at the pictures when he was younger, because you're starting to establish that you're still his dad, of course, but you guys have a level of respect right now where he comes to you, and that's unheard of.
0: Yeah,
1: at his age. So you want to foster that. You're really good at being his dad, and also, I don't want to say being his friend, but being his
0: and being not, somebody he not can talk equal. To.
1: Yes, yes. At the same time, so yeah, you've got to start looking at him, you know, where he is, and that's hard to do, man. Yeah. That's hard to do.
0: All right, hey, now roll call.
1: Oh yeah,
0: enough of this mushy stuff. Let's go. early birds. We got James, Mississippi, Scott, Kevin, hell yeah, Ricky, Jason, Brian, Tommy, Ron, and David.
1: Wow.
0: That's a lot of early birds.
1: Yeah.
0: Which puts in the number one spot today. None other than Maggie. Hello.
1: Maggie.
0: Hello. Maggie, send us a song. Mike at number 2, Bill at 3. Then you got Bo, Carey, Tracy, Dave, Heath, The Slower Mower, Turtle, Trent, Darren, Cherry, Lily, Kathy, Joey, Joe, Christy, Michael, Dr. McReady, everybody, hello. All right. Let's get it going, man. We got a lot to get to today. We will make that happen when we get back on the other side.
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0: you know, since Pride Month kicked off yesterday, have we gotten a Pride message from KIV yet?
1: Not yet.
0: I mean, it's Alabama's most famous lesbian. We should probably at least get something out
1: no,
0: of her.
1: No, you think that? You think so?
0: Oh, yeah, she's got to be.
1: Maybe she's just a spinster who never found the right man.
0: Maybe she's got an aversion to men.
1: Well, I didn't say that.
0: Also known as a lesbian.
1: No, I didn't say that. I didn't say that. Oh, by the way, we've got a winner in the most exciting Final Four for Jumber Plays the Guitar in the history of the 2.5 years we've been doing it, minus the 15 months.
0: Let me guess. Out of the three that I picked, the one that I didn't pick won.
1: I don't know. We're going to have to find out.
0: Oh, we're going to announce it.
1: Yeah, we'll announce it later on. Yeah.
0: Oh, okay. I thought we were going to announce it now.
1: No, with the percentages and everything.
0: Gotcha.
1: Yeah,
0: gotcha.
1: You want to do it at like 11 or 12? What do you think?
0: Nah, I don't know. I don't care.
1: You don't care.
0: I don't care. Well, I'm just saying I don't care because I already know that the three I picked probably didn't make it. It's probably the one I didn't want. It's probably the
1: Let
0: one
1: me
0: that
1: just
0: won.
1: Say it's the most exciting finish we've ever had.
0: No, okay. I don't feel like it's going to be very exciting. yeah, we'll see. We'll see what happens. 205-545-9950 if you want to get in. I got to hit some headlines on the other side. We got a lot of stuff. Stuff that's important to me. Again, stuff that I've been sitting on for a few days. But as it continues to play out, I want to bring it out. Good news, bad news, all kinds of news coming your way throughout the show. And I think we're going to have a good time. I really think we're going to have a good time. Also, I got a story about Mr. Beast. Everybody knows Mr. Beast, right? And I don't really talk about him a lot. I don't really know that much about Mr. Beast other than, you know, he's like one of the most famous YouTubers and, you know, content creators of all time. But a crazy story I came across today, which involves one of his contests in an airplane, a private jet, actually. We'll give you the details on that when we get back. 205-545-9950, the line, Talk 99.5.
2: A mix of sun and clouds and a chance for a few spotty showers today as a cold front pushes south across the region. Behind that front, dry air moves in tonight and shuts down rain chances the rest of the week. Not only does it keep us rain-free, we'll see full sunshine Wednesday and Thursday. Humidity levels come down and morning lows will be a bit cooler for the rest of the week. We wake up in the upper 50s to low 60s, might even need a light jacket, but the afternoons will warm comfortably into the low to mid 80s. Maybe see 3340 meteorologist Emma Kate Callen on Talk 99.5.
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13: It's Richard Dixon and Valerie Vining weekday mornings on Talk 99.5. Tomorrow on the show, Governor Kay Ivey has once again changed the election due to the Supreme Court dragging its feet. Date's going to be the same, some different players involved.
14: Voters in 6 states are headed to the polls today. We'll see how big effect Donald Trump has had endorsing some of those candidates.
13: Iran peace talks, what's the deal? Are they on? Are they off? Who's in charge here?
14: Flying anytime soon? Well, flight attendants don't want you to do this one thing that annoys them. We'll tell you what that is tomorrow morning on Talk 99.5.

0: Okay, so let me tell you this Mr. Beast thing, and I'll get on the phones. So there was a contest that he held, and I don't know how long ago this was, but it was one of these deals where he's giving away a private jet, right? And he's got X number of contestants, and what they have to do is they have to stand on this, I guess it's tarmac, and keep a hand on the jet, and they can't go anywhere. They have to keep it. Yeah, the last person to have a hand on the jet wins.
1: Okay, right? That's simple enough. That's an old radio gig thing.
0: Yeah, and I don't know how long it lasted or what happened throughout the contest, but at the end of it, there's like three contestants left, and then two of the three contestants, you know, were like, you know what, we're going to go ahead and give up, and we're going to let this guy win, right? Mm-hmm. Guy's name is Jabari Brown. So he ends up winning, and he breaks down crying, and he just can't believe it. And they're all like, congratulations. You know, it's like his whole big whodunit, right? Mm-hmm. Well, it now, and again, I don't know how long ago this contest was, but it is now being reported that Jabari Brown, the guy that won that jet, has now been arrested in connection with a marijuana trafficking case.
1: Oh,
0: after
1: no.
0: Authorities allegedly found 577 pounds of cannabis aboard the private plane. So basically, they found it. I guess this was in Paraguay. They found they basically found it in kind of a drug trafficking ring. So he won the private jet from Mr. Peace and proceeded to traffic drugs with it.
1: What are the odds? That's like one of the worst things that could happen to him. Because you would think, like, if I won it, I would sell it.
0: Yeah, I'd probably sell it too. Because most average people don't have the money to maintain a private jet.
1: Right.
0: Or to hire a person to fly it for them.
1: But obviously he did. He had the money.
0: Well, yeah, if he's trafficking drugs, yeah, that's true. He had the money.
1: Ramp up operations.
0: He had somebody flying there. Oh, man, that's crazy, though. Let's see. I'm looking at a fact check here. Let's see. It says Brown was the co-pilot on the plane owned by another person. It was not the Hawker 400 XP jet that he won from Mr. Beast.
1: That's reserved for cocaine.
0: Yeah, that one was different. So anyway, so the guy did get arrested, but apparently he was trafficking drugs. He was co-pilot on a plane that had drugs, but it was a different plane.
1: Well then,
0: but you might want to go look at the plane that he won from Mr. Beast.
1: Yeah, so Mr. Beast should be okay.
0: Oh, yeah, he's got no sort of involvement in this. You know, he just gave something away. Once you want to give the plane away, you do whatever you want with it. Can't blame him for anything.
1: Yeah, I think he's sitting at like $400 million. It's insane. And, I mean, he gives away, he's built like 120-some water wells in Africa.
0: Oh, yeah, yeah.
1: So, I mean, he's really a philanthropist.
0: He's done a lot of good stuff. I mean, there's been controversy about him or whatever, but I think as far as Mr. Beast himself, like, I don't know that there's been anything crazy come out about him. I mean, he had his partner, one of his original partners on the show turned out to be trans or something, which was kind of weird. And I think there was some stuff dealing with minors or something like that, but
1: yeah,
0: that's I don't guess you can't put that on Mr. Beast.
1: Cannibalism.
0: What is that?
1: He was involved in a cannibalism ring.
0: Wait, Mr. Beast was?
1: Yeah, they would have special dinners.
0: No.
1: Yes.
0: With the reptilians? With Hillary Clinton?
1: No, I mean with people.
0: You're saying Mr. Beast is a cannibal?
1: No. Who?
0: What?
1: He's invested in Campbell's soup.
0: You're an idiot.
1: So they have special, you know.
0: Mr. Beast has 495 million subscribers just on YouTube.
1: That's more than the U.S.
0: That's more than the entire country.
1: Oh, my God.
0: 495 million subscribers. That's crazy. And I'm just looking at his videos. Here's one he posted 2 days ago. It's got 49 million views already.
1: God.
0: In 2 days.
1: Yeah, the thing is, you know, it's not like a lot of them where they have millions of subscribers, but they don't necessarily, you know, show these crazy numbers of people that have watched their stuff.
0: And it's now, if you look at the videos, like, you know, as far as the quality of it, yeah, they're able to kind of travel the world and do all these crazy things, but, you know, it's not better quality than any other video out there. You know, as far as quality goes, most anybody with a little bit of research can do what anybody else like Mr. Beast can do.
1: Yeah, but you know what? If it ain't broke, don't fix it. He may be deliberately keeping it like that. You know, maybe that's part of his charm.
0: I mean, it's turned into a full-blown TV show. It's almost like his videos are like reality TV from 10, 15 years ago,
1: mm-hmm.
0: but yet it's still super popular.
1: I don't quite get that.
0: Yeah, I don't either. All right, let me hit the phones. I got Tony and Clanton up first. Tony, what's up?
2: Not much. I just wanted to give you some FYI information for your information. About 20 years ago, I came in a stack of some old Montgomery Advertisers and Birmingham newspapers back from the late 60s to the mid 60s. I'm thumbing through, hit the wedding announcement area, and there's a beautiful woman on the very top of the page. It's Kay Ivey. She's probably in her early 20s, got between maybe 20 and 23. I'm just speculating. As an announcement for her wedding, she's marrying a doctor from South Alabama that had a foreign sounding name. I'm not at home, so I can't go look at this. I can just give it off the top of my head. But having some connections in Montgomery with work that I did, I asked some questions of some people that had been there for years, and they said that Kay was married for about 2 months and divorced the doctor.
0: Hmm. Interesting.
2: So might find that interesting. She was a beautiful woman, by the way. The picture was very pretty.
0: Yeah, that's even more interesting that Kay Ivey was attracted at one time.
1: Yeah, well, the plot thickens.
2: Yeah, but you got to figure, though, it's probably, you know, 50, 60 years ago, but still, when you were talking about that, I had forgotten I had it, actually. I saved it. I don't know why. She was the governor at the time, so, I saved it and put it up. But I thought you might find that kind of interesting.
0: Yeah, it is interesting. Appreciate it, Tony.
1: The plot thickens.
2: All right, have a good day.
0: All right, you too.
1: Why only 2 months?
0: Well, I mean, you're not going to be able to lock down a lesbian for more than 2 months.
1: Oh, my gosh. Come on, dude.
0: All right. let's see. According to this, Kay Ivey has been married and divorced twice and has no children. Her first marriage was to Ben LaRavia, a fellow Auburn University student. They married in August of 1967, shortly after her graduation, moved to Sacramento, California, where she taught high school, and then divorced in 1969. Could you imagine Kay Ivey? Oh, Kay Ivey, I'm in Sacramento, California, teaching a high school.
1: What did she say? Wait a minute. So we go from 2 months to 2 years.
0: Yeah. So she was married to Ben LaRavia.

0: 1993, yet another two-year marriage. She has not remarried since and is currently unmarried. And that's all the information I have. So, what is, I'm all about trends. Like, when I'm trying to analyze somebody, psychologically analyze them or whatever, I often like to try to get in people's heads and figure out who they are or why things are happening to them. Remember how we started the show yesterday? We were talking about the Seth stuff with Bubba.
1: Yeah.
0: All right. So this happens to Bubba all the time. It's Seth. It's Blitz, his former executive producer, which was basically using the company credit card just to buy a bunch of crap for himself off Amazon. It's Spice Boy, who stole the sex tape. It's Mike Calta, who, you know, again, all these people worked for Bubba at one time, was really close to him, but in the end screwed him over. Calta ends up teaming up with Spice Boy to release the Hogan sex tape. Like, he's got a history of people that he brings in under his wing, helps out tremendously, pays them well, and then they turn around and stab him in the back. So I was psychoanalyzing that, and I'm like, why does that keep happening to him, right? And it could be a simple explanation as just he's too good of a person. You know, he comes off as not a good person because he's brash, and he tells it like it is, and he tells you what's on his mind, and he's a shock jock and all this. But on the other side, and we know Bubba personally.
1: Yeah.
0: Like,
1: I mean, the one-on-one stuff, like I had with him.
0: He's a teddy bear of a guy.
1: Yeah.
0: You know, at the end of the day, and he actually does care about people and the people he thinks are loyal to him. And so I wonder, like, is it as simple as that or is there something deeper? So with this Kay Ivey stuff, I'm kind of looking at it the same way. What is it like behind the scenes to be married to Kay Ivey that only keeps that marriage, that gives it a two-year ceiling? You know what I'm saying?
1: Mm.
0: Is she a raging alcoholic? Is she abusive? Is she just not good in the sack? Like, what puts the ceiling at 2 years?
1: Okay, I think I've got a theory. My theory is that she's a power broker, obviously, because she ended up as governor of Alabama. And I think maybe, and she's obviously very intelligent. She's a teacher. I think maybe that she married someone who didn't satisfy her intellectually, and was and was not willing, and had a husband that was not willing to be, you know, Mr. Ivy kind of thing.
0: Yeah, or Miss Ivy.
1: No, I mean, see, you got no proof. Unfair. You work for TMZ, don't you?
0: No, I'm just saying. I think she likes women. And so once she found out, you know, she tried it once and took her 2 years to realize, you know, maybe I'm not into men. She then proceeds to wait 20 years or 30 years until 1991, but 20, 30 years until 91 before she gets married again. And says, you know what? Let me give it one more shot.
1: Mm-hmm.
0: And she's like, you know what? I just don't like wieners. So she gets divorced after 2 years. And she's been a closet lesbian ever since.
1: I just don't know.
0: Allegedly.
1: You better put a lot of allegedly's in there, dude.
0: I'm just guessing.
1: Don't forget Russ and Define.
0: Yeah. I'm not saying that this is fact whatsoever. This is all
1: conjecture, as they say.
0: Yes. It's all parody. Even though I really feel that's true. All right, I got a break. 205-545-9950. I did not plan on talking about Kay Ivey and Pride Month today, but here we are. We'll see what's next.
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0: Do you know anything about this band?
1: No, but I'm scared.
0: He gets even scarier. Here it goes. That's actually the lead singer of Tool and his other band.
1: Oh, he's got a side project.
0: I think he's got two.
1: Dang.
0: I think there's a Perfect Circle, and then I think it's called Lucifer.
1: So you're telling me if they had an event like we had at Jawbone Jam, he could open for opening for himself?
0: Yeah, he could do all three bands.
1: Jeez, that'd be a long night.
0: Yeah, it would. Hey, what, Tool, man, that's one of the better concerts I've ever been to, man. They have a great show. And what's crazy is the shows, I don't know if it's different now, but you would never see the lead singer. He would always kind of, it would just be a silhouette of him. He would be on stage, but he would do it in a way where you could only see his silhouette. He wouldn't have a spotlight right on him.
1: Wow.
0: And it was this big light show. And like,
1: is it
0: these
1: still
0: graphic,
1: like that? Or is
0: I think so. I think it's always been that way.
1: I guess he's shy?
0: Yeah, maybe. I don't know. I want to give a shout out to my boys at Work Trucks, from TJ and Steven and James and all those guys. Work Trucks is the absolute best. All right. And they're not partners on this show, but I'll scream about Work Trucks from the mountaintop till the cows come home, because they're the best. We're going to go by there this afternoon. If I can line it up, I'm going to take the new Honda Accord down there and let the pros scope it out, because they are the best. I'm going to be honest, I don't trust anybody else. I used to have a mechanic who is a solid guy. I just hadn't talked to him in a long time. He had really helped me out, but ever since I met the guys at Work Trucks, I don't go nowhere else, Coles, because those guys are awesome. So thank you for being awesome, Work Trucks. You're the best. Let me get Dexter in here real quick, and then I'll get some of these other headlines. Dexter, what's up?
2: Hey, man, I just wanted to tell you, I'm up here in Jasper at the farmer's market. They operate from Tuesday, Thursday, and Saturday. They got some of the biggest tomatoes you could buy, the best strawberries north, south, east, and west of the mighty Mississippi. It's called Whited. They're out of Oneonta. You may know them. Didn't you live in Oneonta?
0: I did.
2: Yeah, well, they're from up there, and they grow all their vegetables. They got purple onions. They got strawberries, man. It'll make you slap your mama. They're so good.
0: Really?
2: Yeah, you need to check them out. They're also in Gardendale, East Lake, Pepper Place on Saturdays. That's when they catch them real.
0: Is it a particular store or a group of people?
2: It's called Whited Farms.
0: Whited Farms.
2: And Shane Tucker.
0: Okay.
2: And they grow their own vegetables and all that stuff, and they're good. They ain't got all them chemicals on them, you know, to make them last forever.
0: Well, I'll tell you right now, if you're going to be in Blount County, the best place to get your vegetables and fruits and all that is Hazel Rig Orchard.
2: Yeah.
0: You ever been over there?
2: Right there, down the road from them.
0: Yeah, down there in Cleveland.
2: I'm trying to move some coffins while I'm up here, you know.
0: Well, the Hazel Rig
2: got some of them strawberries. They got persimmon. Man, you ever had a cook persimmon?
0: No, but I'm trying to tell you about Hazel Rig Orchards, because that's my family. That's my aunt and uncle.
2: That's your in-laws?
0: Yeah. Well, not my in-laws. It's that's my family. That's my John and Marva. John is my mom's brother. So that's
2: they know him.
0: Yeah, that's where you need to be buying your vegetables and your fruits. You need to go by there and tell them, hey, now.
2: Well, that's a long way for me to drive, but here in Jasper, they're right off 78. Take a ride on Airport Road, go 1 mile, they're on the right. If y'all want some fruit and vegetables, come on down. Mm-hmm. I even got a couple used coffins I could sell.
0: Well, I'm sure there's some coffin repo jobs over in Cleveland. Just make a swing by there and see what you can figure out.
2: All right. Talk at you later.
0: All right, man. See ya. Bye. I'm trying to over here promote my family orchard, and he's hitting me with somebody else. Direct competition.
1: Yeah, well, but to be fair, he talked about it first, and then you brought it up. So you should have maybe said it first.
0: I don't know. I'm sure. Listen, I'm sure that the people he was talking about are good people. Because I am originally a Blount Countyan. That's where I lived my whole life. Was in Blount County. I lived there until 2017. Yeah, is when I moved. But I owned a house. During my first marriage, I owned a house in Pinson for a handful of years, like maybe 3 or 4 years, 5 years. But outside of that, I lived in Blount County, Rimlap and Aniana. And that was it. But those are my people. All right, hour number two, lots of headlines coming your way. Don't go anywhere.
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4: A final hearing has been set for June 14th regarding a primary election challenger to Tommy Tuberville within the gubernatorial race. Ken McFeeters is challenging the residency qualifications of Tuberville as he runs in this state race for governor. The Alabama Republican Party has determined that such a challenge from McFeeters must proceed to a hearing in accordance with that party's bylaws. McFeeters says his challenge will consist of presenting expense records from Tuberville's Senate office showing regular travel to his home in Florida, but not to Auburn. Tuberville's office says they are happy to put this residency issue to bed and will submit a comprehensive response consisting of Tuberville's tax returns, property records, and other documents that meet the state constitutional requirement of 7 years residency in the state before running for the office of governor. I'll be back with more Alabama stories after this.
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4: The identities of two children who drowned at the Turkey Creek Nature Preserve in Pinson this past weekend have now been released. 10-year-old Lola Scott and her 12-year-old brother King Scott were playing in the creek water on Saturday afternoon when they went into water that was too deep for them. They were at the park with their mother. The Turkey Creek Nature Preserve closed down for 2 days following this drowning out of respect for the family's heartbreaking loss. I'm Andrea Tice for
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0: 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And remember, Real Talk 99.5 TV. I'm watching y'all. Hey now to Trace in the YouTube chat and everybody else. Hey now. We got to get back to doing our TikTok thing. I hadn't done that in a while.
1: I know. I was wondering about that.
0: Yeah, it just it didn't get a lot of traction. I think I need to start doing some more IRL streaming on TikTok, which is basically just when you're just doing nothing, just turn the live on.
1: Mm-hmm.
0: Like if you and I, the problem that we have is where some people can just turn their streaming on or a live video and just continue to do whatever they're doing for the day. It's almost like you and I can't do that because we're so concentrated on content that we focus on, you know, the camera or the live stream. You know, we have to give it attention at all times. Does that make sense?
1: Yeah, because that's kind of the way we're wired.
0: Yeah. Our brains are wired differently. So let's start you off with TCW Construction, shall we? TCW. 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I feel like, John Bird, we have been watching explosions all over the place.
1: Mm-hmm.
0: Remember, we had the paper mill deal from last week.
1: Mm-hmm.
0: There have been a couple of others. And now there is a massive explosion at a fireworks factory in Malta, which is an island off the coast of Italy. And the footage from this is wild. I don't know if you've ever seen a firework factory explode.
1: Now that would be the ultimate firework.
0: But it is quite exciting. Watch this right here. Let me start it from the beginning and see if we can back it up. All right, you ready? Watch this. Look at this explosion. Doof! Isn't that crazy, bro? Look at this.
1: Wow.
0: Boom! That's nuts.
1: Was anyone injured or killed?
0: I don't know. I was too busy watching the explosion itself to find out if anybody died. But I got to imagine in an explosion that big. Here's what it says. Two people were injured by the blast. So no deaths, but just two injuries.
1: Wow, that's fortunate.
0: Fireworks factory caught fire and exploded. It said the blast and subsequent explosions at the fireworks factory on the north side of the Mediterranean island shook buildings and shattered glass, according to videos posted by local newspapers in the Times of Malta and Malta Today. It says the first explosion took place at 6:35 a.m. So there probably wasn't anybody working at the time. 6:35 in the morning.
1: Yeah, maybe it was people like outside that weren't even involved with the factory that got injured.
0: It said two men who suffered minor injuries had been working in nearby fields when the explosions happened. No workers were at the factory at the time. Other smaller explosions went off even hours after the first ones. That's what's crazy about that is, you know, even after you think it's settled down, there's a chance there's some fireworks in there that hadn't gone off yet. And if you go in there trying to investigate or whatever, it could pop off again.
1: Dang.
0: Crazy, crazy, crazy stuff. But
1: so it wasn't
0: anyway.
1: A store, it was a factory.
0: It was an actual factory.
1: So there's tons of TNT in there.
0: Yeah, man. Fireworks are awesome, but they're also incredibly dangerous, and I think that's a good PSA, as we have, we're almost a month to the day from the 4th of July.
1: Yeah.
0: And everybody's going to be shooting off fireworks. Do you have any fireworks injuries from when you were a kid? Or as an adult, even?
1: Yes, when I was a kid, you know, they had the little snaps that you would throw at the ground and they would go pop. Somehow, my cousin, older cousin, who was always torturing me, he was throwing them at my feet. And he threw it, and it actually made contact with my big toenail.
0: Oh!
1: And went off.
0: Ow!
1: And there was like, you know, powder burns. So basically, I took a M30 and lit it and put it in his mouth and held his mouth closed.
0: No, you
1: blew
0: didn't.
1: His head right off.
0: No, you didn't.
1: No, but yeah, the first one, the snap. Yeah, I mean, and it hurt.
0: Dang.
1: On the skin, I don't think if you were to throw it like on the foot, it'd be enough. But it was that that hard toenail.
0: Did it do any damage to the toenail?
1: It turned it kind of tan. Because, I mean, there was like a powder burn, you know, on there.
0: Yeah. I mean, those little snap things, they're not that damaging. I mean, you can hit your friends with them, and it just kind of, it just
1: when
0: pops.
1: When you're 9 years old, it can unalive you.
0: We would take them and just squeeze them between our fingers and pop them.
1: Are you out of your mind? Yeah, but we're talking the 70s. Those things are like that big around.
0: Oh, were they more powerful back then?
1: Yeah, we used to take a M80. And you used to be able to buy these big plastic cars, and they were just empty in the inside, but you could, you know, play with them. So we would buy them and or talk our parents into buying them, and we would light an M80 and put it in there, and we would roll it down the dirt road, and it would go rolling down. It would go.
0: Yeah.
1: That was so cool, man.
0: That was a good old days.
1: Gosh, it was. You can't do that now.
0: The old M80s.
1: Man.
0: And I used to hang out with my cousins. We used to have, in the trailer park, we used to have fireworks battles with all the other trailer park kids.
1: Oh, dang.
0: And it was a mix of, like, white kids and Mexican kids.
1: Uh-huh.
0: And the teams, it was almost like the Alamo, but it wasn't because you had Mexicans on both sides. And so it was a diverse group.
1: Well, at the Alamo, you had some Mexicans that fought.
0: Mm-hmm.
1: You know, with the Texans.
0: Yep.
1: We used to have dirt clod fights.
0: Oh, really?
1: Those were very painful. If a dirt clod caught you.
0: Well, we would stand at the dirt road in the trailer park, and somebody would be in the middle, and they would count down from three, and then they would run away, and then we would start lighting and firing. It was mostly bottle rockets and Roman candles.
1: Oh, my gosh. I was going to say, I hope it's not bottle rockets or Roman candles.
0: Well, you had to have something that had a little distance on it that you could also aim at the same time.
1: Jeez, man. You set somebody's hair on fire.
0: Yeah, and we'd just fire them at each other. I mean, it was like a full-blown battle. It was a war, and there was a lot of strategy involved. Sometimes we'd go in the woods. Like, because there was, on the left side would be the trailers, and on the right side was a tree line.
1: Mm-hmm.
0: So there was woods, and you could sometimes go in the woods and come up around them and do a sneak attack from behind on the team while they wasn't expected and start blasting them. If you had enough Roman candles and you could get them all lit at the same time, oh, you could just light them up, dude, and they'd just scatter like cockroaches.
1: Man.
0: But yeah, there was a lot of fireworks injuries in my childhood from what I remember. But good times, man. Good times.
1: We used to shoot each other with BB guns.
0: Mm.
1: But we would use dried peas. You can use dried peas.
0: Yeah.
1: So we would dry. You could dry peas up because my grandma had a farm, or our grandma and grandpa had a farm. And they had a big garden, and you would dry them up, and they would go right in there. And when they hit you, they wouldn't like leave a bad mark, so you would get in trouble with your parents.
0: Yeah. They would just kind of explode.
1: Yeah,
0: those crack open.
1: They hurt, man.
0: Mm.
1: Good times.
0: All right, so starting off, we just witnessed the end of the Stephen Colbert show, right? He had his last show. We talked about it last week. There are other shows that are maybe not on the chopping block, but they're being gutted because CEOs are starting to realize that this whacked out, TDS riddled, you know, content is just not cutting it. Like, you're isolating half of the country in order to pander to one side. And at the end of the day, these stations or these CEOs are in the business of making money and not pushing a political agenda, because the political agenda can't really make you money, not in this situation at least. So Scott Peely, who is the anchor from CBS News, most of y'all are familiar with him, he has apparently started taking shots at the new CBS News chief. Her name is Barry Weiss, and it said that she is murdering the show, murdering 60 Minutes, because she's essentially trying to rid it of this ultra-leftist Democrat bias. It says one of the journalists for the show, Scott Peely, is having a total mental breakdown and has accused CBS News chief of Barry Weiss of trying to murder the show. Barry Weiss is not a conservative. She's just not insane, right? Which sometimes it's hard to tell the difference between those two. And a lot of people will get accused. Like, if you're not an insane leftist, they will say that you're conservative. And that's where Barry Weiss falls. She's not trying to make CBS News or 60 Minutes right wing. She's just trying to rescue these properties from the kind of lunacy that destroyed The Late Show with Stephen Colbert.
1: Yeah, probably trying to take it back to where it was when it was reputable.
0: That's right.
1: On both sides.
0: So it says from Fox News, they said 60 Minutes correspondent Scott Peely had a heated confrontation with his new boss on Monday, scolding CBS News for murdering the iconic program. Last week, CBS fired 60 Minutes correspondents Sharon Alfonsi and Cecilia Vega, along with the program's executive producer, Tanya Simon, and other behind-the-scenes staffers. Nick Bilton, a documentary filmmaker and a former New York Times columnist, was selected by the network's polarizing editor-in-chief, Barry Weiss, to serve as the new executive producer. Bilton met with the remaining staff on Monday in a pre-planned meeting to discuss the show's future, but Peely used the gathering to unload on Weiss after Bilton said Weiss loved 60 Minutes, one of the news business's most revered programs. He said, quote, and you can imagine how this goes down, where Scott Peely stands up in the middle of this meeting in this conference room. It starts throwing a temper tantrum. He said, she's murdering 60 Minutes. She does not love this place. She was brought in to kill it and is doing exactly that. Oh, man. These are such self-important individuals. Like, they think so highly of themselves that Scott Peely is like, I know what's best for this show better than you did. better than the CEOs do. And listen, in some cases, that is actually how it goes in radio. As long as you've been in radio, John Bird, you have seen over and over people, not radio people, but people that are your bosses, come in and say, you need to do, okay, well, not for you because you've not been the main host, but you've seen it happen to hosts where they come in and say, you need to do your show a certain way, or you need to do this, and you need to do that.
1: Mm-hmm.
0: And in reality, in most cases, not all, but a lot of cases, the host knows better on what to do for the show and knows the audience better than somebody in corporate on up the ladder that's trying to tell you how to do your radio show. Right? Yeah. That's the case sometimes. This is different
1: most of the time
0: because Scott Peely is just reading off a script. He's an anchor. He's not a journalist. He's not a talk show host that's shooting from the hip. He's not a guy that constructs a 4-hour radio show or even a 1-hour TV show. He's a guy that just reads a script. So maybe Barry Weiss does know better than you do. Because what you've been doing over the past several years is running CBS News and 60 Minutes into the ground. So I'd probably take her advice if I was you. But that's just me. 205-545-9950. Also, the good news. I said I had good news and bad news. The good news is Tina Peters has finally been released from prison in Colorado. Hallelujah. I'll give you the info on that when we get back.
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0: come. Yeah!
1: Lily says, JB, my brothers had dirt clod battles when they built a church next to our house. Sometimes there would be a big rock inside the clod.
2: Yes. Yes.
1: Is that the secret weapon?
2: Yes, but you never know because, I mean, we would pile them up. We had the World War One trench warfare where we hid in ditches.
1: Interesting.
2: Oh, yeah, man. And it was usually a feud between the Carroll clan and the Pate clan.
1: Angry Trucker says, we used to take the BBs from shotgun shells and fold the ends back down and have shootouts with the wadding. It was awesome.
2: Oh, man. I never even thought of that. That's cool.
1: Tom says, I had a sparkler go off on my thumb, and it was a bad one. Yeah, you don't want to hold those sparklers too high there, Tom. Tom Pacity. You got to hold them in the right spot, cuzzy. David says, Sam's is selling fireworks now. I think I saw that. I actually went by, I know I've said I'm anti-Sam's, but they have this beer-battered cod filet, fish filets in the freezer section that I have to go buy because they're awesome. And yeah, Sam's is selling fireworks. So, in case y'all want to get down there. And Scott says, a little history lesson on Rimlap. Years ago, Grandpa died, and there were two sons that inherited the land and were fighting over it. Okay, that's the story about the name. It's the name of the sons were, well, the last name was Palmer. And so they ended up, Palmerdale is next to Rimlap, right? And so it was one big town, and they said, well, we're going to split it. You have one side, I'll have the other. And so the one son said, I'm going to name my side Palmerdale. And the other son was like, well, I'll call mine Rimlap, which is Palmer spelled backwards.
2: Oh, wow. That's cool.
1: That's the history on that. Yeah, I spent the first 16 years of my life in Rimlap before going to Aniana. I actually lived on Rocky Top Drive. Was the name of my road.
2: Was that where we went for?
1: I think I took you by there,
2: Eastern.
1: Yeah. Rocky Top Drive. My grandma, my mamaw, was the first one to move on that road, so she got to name it when they moved down here from Knoxville. So, old Rocky Top Drive. All right, I got to tell you about Tina Peters when I get back. I've been running out of time, but I promise I got you.
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4: A mix of sun and clouds and a chance for a few spotty showers today as a cold front pushes south across the region. Behind that front, dry air moves in tonight and shuts down rain chances the rest of the week. Not only does it keep us rain free, we'll see full sunshine Wednesday and Thursday. Humidity levels come down and morning lows will be a bit cooler for the rest of the week. We wake up in the upper 50s to low 60s, might even need a light jacket, but the afternoons will warm comfortably into the low to mid 80s. Maybe see 3340 meteorologist Emma Kate Cowan on Talk 99.5.
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0: 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We talk about low T a lot. And as men, you get to a point in your life, maybe it's because of age, maybe it's because of many different things. 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You could be younger and have this going on. Low T kind of creeps up on you and you start feeling it. You know, you don't even know what it is, but you feel it. You're dragging, you're sluggish, you're foggy. You're not performing in the bedroom like you should be. A lot of different things start going on and you just don't know what it is. 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So everybody remembers Tina Peters, who was the clerk out in Colorado who caught the 2020 election fraud, attempted to expose it, and essentially got thrown in prison for 9 years. Threw her in prison for 9 years over this, over following the law. And she is a Gold Star mother who lost her son. She is somebody that has no criminal record whatsoever. She was a first-time offender, and they absolutely threw the book at her. The judge in this case shamed her and admonished her and tried to make her look like a fool, make her look like less than human scum. When I go back and I listen to the spiel that the judge gave to Tina Peters before sentencing her, it was disgraceful, and this justice system is so broken. Well, back on I think it was May 15th, actually, the Democrat governor of Colorado, with a lot of pressure from a lot of different places, including from the president of the United States, reluctantly commuted Tina Peters' prison sentence. He finally came out and said, you know what? She did wrong, which is a lie. She did wrong, but it is a harsh sentence, and I think it went too far, so I'm going to commute her sentence and, you know, allow her to parole, and, you know, she's probably got a million different stipulations she's got to live with now, but she's out. She's out, and she gave her first interview. I am so happy for her because she is one of many individuals that had suffered a harsh fate because of doing the right thing in the wake of the 2020 election that we all saw was stolen. And she was one of the few that was still in prison simply because they charged her on a state level. And that kept Donald Trump from pardoning her. And so they've done what they could to pursue a release and finally got it. So very happy for Tina Peters. And I hope she understands the amount of people that were praying for her and pulling for her and are going to continue to support her. But it again highlights how broken our justice system truly is. I mean, it's downright disgusting. And I see so many examples. Like we had the one judge, what was it? Was her name Yolanda? She was Anaya Blanchard's stepmom. So it was Yolanda Blanchard or Yasmin Blanchard. I don't remember her name. Remember, we talked about her, and she has got some 120-page complaint against her because she's apparently a scumbag. And so many others that are sitting on the bench, they're either scumbags in their personal life or they're just complete political hacks that are ruling on cases based on their political beliefs or their battle with Trump derangement syndrome. There was an Obama judge out of Atlanta that was married that carried out a 2-year sexual affair with a prominent police officer in Atlanta. And here's the thing. If this is you, if this is something you've done, it definitely says something about your character. And I think that if you're going to be a judge, you have to be of the utmost character, right? I think that's a pretty simple qualification or a simple standard that we should have for everybody on the bench. And it says the individual who carried out a loud, steamy affair with an Obama federal judge has been unmasked as a prominent Atlanta policeman, says the Special Committee for the 11th Circuit discovered that a judge nominated by Barack Obama carried out a 2-year sexual affair in her chambers during business hours with a police commander. According to Bloomberg, incidents all occurred within earshot of law clerks. So they were shacking up in the chambers while law clerks had to sit there and listen to it. The literal judge that you're working for is getting railed, and you were forced to listen to it every day. Imagine that work environment. I just took some anti-harassment training yesterday, and I'm pretty sure that was a no-no. Like, it's fresh on my mind. Like, you won't catch me harassing anybody for at least the rest of the week.
1: No, I'm the same way.
0: Did you do yours last night?
1: No, I did mine last week. And I actually watched it twice.
0: Did you?
1: Yes, it was actually that riveting.
0: On Thursday, Bloomberg identified the judge as Eleanor Ross of the Northern District of Georgia. She is married, get this, she's married to a DeKalb County judge and former prosecutor. So she's not only cheating on her husband, but her husband is also a judge. You can only hope that the husband judge was also banging somebody in his chambers just to get her back. Ross was also found by the committee to have attended a partisan political event hosted by a district attorney's campaign and to have lied to judges investigating her conduct. Again, it goes back to the character thing. Now Bloomberg has identified the person who carried out this graphic affair with the Obama judge, a 55-year-old Kelly Collier.

0: That's right, because you had who? You had Fannie Willis,
1: mm-hmm.
0: and Nathan, what was his name? Nathan Wood. What was his?
1: That would be appropriate.
0: What was his name? Who did Fannie Willis have an affair with? God, I can't remember. It seems like a lifetime ago that happened. It was Nathan Wade. That's who it was. Nathan Wade and Fannie Willis. God, man, what's going on in Atlanta? Are y'all that horny that y'all just can't help but mix work and pleasure?
1: Obviously.
0: It's crazy.
1: Like I said, it's the love court.
0: Love court.
1: In County.
0: Yeah, man. But anyway, I want to concentrate on the judicial system being broken, which is what brings me to this, and that is this DOJ weaponization fund. It's been going on. It's been talked about for weeks now, and I got a lot to say about it. It's about a fund that is going to give money to J6ers who have been weaponized, who had the DOJ weaponized against them. I've got all that and more coming up.
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10: If it's happening in Alabama, across the country, or around the world, we're talking about it. 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

0: 205-545-9950. I'll hop over to the phones here in a minute. But so let me just kind of lay this out. I'm going to go through a timeline. The J6 weaponization fund came from this. So Donald Trump was suing the IRS for $10 billion, right? Because of them leaking his tax returns. And so it was looking like he's going to, you know, win that battle, and that's $10 billion that, you know, Donald Trump would have likely donated it or sent it somewhere else or whatever, because, you know, that's normally what he does with this extra money, well, at least while he's president. And so he as this court case is going on, he goes to the DOJ and says, I tell you what, instead of taking $10 billion, he says, why don't we cut that number down to $1.8 billion? And what I want to do with that $1.8 billion is I want to reimburse the people of January 6th that had the DOJ weaponized against them. And we're not talking about violent individuals. We're not talking about Ray Epps. We're not talking about everybody across the board, but a lot of individuals that were unjustly, even if they did commit a crime, they were denied certain due processes within the court system in D.C. And I don't have to go through that. That's all factual and recorded. And, you know, we can go through examples one day. But a lot of people got done dirty, and most of y'all agree with that. So he says, well, let's just do that. And the DOJ is like, okay, well, yeah, that'd save us a lot of money. We're good with that. Well, all of a sudden, GOP senators and obviously Democrats, they start pushing back against this. And their first move in pushing back against this was the funding for ICE and CBP. There was, remember, we passed the funding bill. The GOP senators sent a funding bill to the House that didn't include ICE or CBP, future funding for those agencies. And it got to the House of Representatives, and the Speaker of the House, Mike Johnson, was like, what the crap? And keep in mind, when they sent that bill to the House, they simultaneously left town. And we're like, deuces, we're going on vacation, which they did. Remember all the pictures of Lindsey Graham and Ted Cruz, and they were all on their planes and having a drink and getting ready to take a little vacation so that the House could not then turn back to the Senate and say, what the helly? Why did you not fund ICE? Well, because they teamed up with the Democrats to not fund ICE. And so they say to the House, oh, don't worry about it. We know what we're doing here. We're going to go through reconciliation, and we're going to get that funding passed that way. We just needed to, so we could get the votes. We just needed to do it this way, whatever. So the House ends up passing it, and then we get back to the point where we got to fund ICE, and the Senate's like, oh, we can't seem to do it. The Senate parliamentarian's like, wow, well, we don't like the language, so there's a roadblock there and everything else. And then they get ready to pass it, and John Thune is basically, in so many words, saying, you know what, we're not going to pass this because we don't like the idea of this DOJ or J6 weaponization fund, DOJ weaponization fund. So we're going to be, in so many words, telling the president to drop this weaponization fund. Otherwise, we're not going to pass what he wants us to pass. Now, he doesn't outright say that because he knows how damaging that could be to him. But in so many words, that's essentially the message that the Senate was sending out. This also comes at the same time that the DOJ was moving to dismiss the seditious conspiracy charges against 8 of the Oath Keepers, which was convictions built on suppressed evidence and apparent perjury on prosecutors' parts. And a lot of judicial misconduct. Because, again, the story of the day is how broken our judicial system is, especially in a place like Washington, D.C. They were charging them with seditious conspiracy, even though they weren't even involved in the riot on the Capitol. They were actually there to provide security for the people that were attending the rally, the speakers and the artists. They were simply security, and they were trying to throw these people in prison for seditious conspiracy. So keep in mind, that's in the backdrop. The DOJ is moving to dismiss those charges. Now, that brings us back to the weaponization fund. It's out there. Everybody's talking about it. Obviously, the left is losing their mind, and Republican senators and Republican congressmen are coming out and giving their opinion. Obviously, the mainstream media is asking them about it. And this is the kind, I'll just give you one example. Let's say Tom Tillis. This is one example, but the consistent message that you were getting from rhinos on Capitol Hill when they were asked about it.
1: Department of Justice this week made some news because it announced a new $1.8 billion fund to pay individuals who believe they were targeted politically. A lot to talk about on this, but the money comes from a settlement over a lawsuit the president brought against the IRS over the unauthorized disclosure of his tax return years ago. First of all, do you believe this is legal, what the president is trying to do, what the Department of Justice is trying to do?
2: I'm not going to be an attorney and judge its legality, but I think it's stupid on stilts.
1: Why?
2: Because it will invariably put us in a position where your taxpayer dollars and my taxpayer dollars could potentially compensate someone who assaulted a police officer, admitted their guilt, got convicted, got pardoned, and now we're going to pay them for that? That's absurd. The American people are going to reject this out of hand. No reasonable person.
0: No reasonable person. Well, consider me unreasonable. Because I don't want to take advice from a member of Congress about wasting taxpayer money. Like, the kings and queens of wasting taxpayer money are telling me what it should and shouldn't be spent on. But that this is a waste. And of course, turncoat Mike Pence, he's out there doing the same thing. He's calling it deeply offensive. That this J6 fund is deeply offensive. And so essentially what they're doing is they're teaming up with Democrats to go against Donald Trump to rectify the wrong that has been done by the government against Americans.
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4: 1819 News.
5: The Democratic candidate who's running in the lieutenant governor's race is addressing concerns here in Alabama about data centers being constructed. State Representative Philip Ensler is proposing that a moratorium be placed on any further construction of these data centers and explained why in a video release.
6: That means that there should be a pause on existing and future projects until we can put in place a more rigorous review process that allows for more transparency and public input. I was in Lowndes County last night, and I hear from residents all over that are concerned about the impact of data centers on their utility rates and electricity. They're concerned about the impact on access to clean water. They worry about the impact on their land and farming and agriculture, and they're worried about the impact on their overall quality of life and what it means for their community. So a moratorium is just a chance for us to take a step back to really look at the impact and the cost and benefit of these data centers and make sure that we're doing it in a way that is best for the people.
5: I'll be back with more Alabama stories after this.
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5: A Georgia man was nabbed by police in Cherokee County following calls from residents at Howe's Crossroads about a suspicious person walking around and knocking on doors. Police found 33-year-old Jacob Pitts to be riding around the area on a bicycle. He also gave police a false identity. He's wanted in Georgia for aggravated assault and exploitation of the elderly or disabled. Police also found Pitts in possession of drugs. I'm Andrea Tice.
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0: 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On the YouTube and everything else for ya. So, yeah, Mike Pence. He's a real winner at old Mike Pence. And again, these guys are just teaming up with Democrats. You know that old saying where it's like, you show me who your friends are, and I show you where you'll be in the future, or whatever the saying is. You remember that. You've been told that before, right, John Byrd?
1: Yeah, all the time.
0: You'd show me your friend, which is not good because you're friends with me, so it's, you know.
1: And guilt by association.
0: But you're older, so you ain't got that much time left, you know. Your future is now.
1: Kiss my ass.
0: No, I'm just saying, in the grand scheme.
1: Okay, I'll give you that.
0: You are a very healthy 62-year-old in the grand scheme, and I think you'll probably last to 100.
1: Oh, please, Lord, no. Take me much sooner.
0: I'm saying, your luck, you'll probably make it to like 110. Which I'm going to need you to, because, you know, obviously being younger than you, I need you to last a very long time.
1: Well, you'll be 80 some, so.
0: We'll be hanging out in the nursing home together. It'll be a good time. You could be, if I'm 80, you're 102. And the difference between 80 and 102 is probably not that big of a difference.
1: No, the older you get, the closer. People always say that, but literally the closer your views on everything and all that. So,
0: okay.
1: Get off my porch, you know that.
0: Yeah.
1: That kind of takes over.
0: Oh, I gotcha. But anyway, they're basically friends with Democrats. I mean, that's what rhinos are. It gets hard to tell the difference between rhinos and Democrats, but they're one and the same, which is why you heard, when, again, going back to this January 6th fund, this DOJ weaponization fund, you heard Gavin Newsom talking about their new proposed law, which was going to be, if this came to fruition, that they were going to impose a 100% tax on payments distributed to any J6ers in the state of California.
2: One thing that I think we're going to try to do with your support is tax 100%. Anyone from California that receives any of those funds, we want to tax 100% of those proceeds. And that's an action the state of California can take. It's an action we look forward to taking.
0: Oh, wow. What a grand idea. California taxing people to fix problems. 100% tax. That means they would take all of their money. So, I don't know. I mean, if you're a J6er and you're living in California, I'd advise get the hell out ASAP. But here's the thing that gets me the most. It is that when it comes to J6ers, there are people that have been done so dirty, that have been ruined financially, that had been bamboozled. And I've talked to these people personally. I've talked to multiple J6ers and heard their stories from start to finish. And the way they were treated within a U.S. court system, no matter where it's at, but this in particular in Washington, D.C., should disgust every single American. They had been weaponized against. They have been, in some cases, wrongly imprisoned. They paid legal fees that they didn't have. They've gone bankrupt. Their lives have been destroyed. They've been barred from future employment. They had their rights stripped away, their gun rights, their voting rights. What a win for Democrats, by the way, to take a chunk of Trump voters and strip their voting rights away. And when you hear some of the stories of these individuals, it's really heartbreaking. And so whether, you know, do they deserve money? I think they deserve some sort of compensation based on what they went through. And I think it should be a case-by-case basis, obviously. But for some of these, no amount of money is going to be able to give back to them what they had taken away from them. In a lot of cases. As a matter of fact, let me bring you one story. This is a J6er who's also a dad. He's a J6er that's also a J6er dad. He and his son both went to the rally on January 6th in Washington, D.C. And he took to social media to tell his story as to what happened to him over the course of 4 years. Now, this is before the weaponization. This has nothing to do with the weaponization fund. This is just simply the story of one J6er. Listen.
3: I've been asked if I'm the same person I was before January 6th. And no, I'm not. Life has changed so much. So many things have happened. It's been a long 4 years living in this truck. Couldn't buy a home because, well, I didn't know whether or not I'd be going to prison. So, stayed in the truck. Anyway, I was driving through Dallas, Texas, working, driving my truck, when I received a phone call from my daughter, who told me that my son was just arrested in Denver at his home. Of course, I immediately knew, yep, January 6th. So the FBI agent, who by the way, his name was Nathan Garand. He wasn't really an FBI agent. He was a Colorado State Trooper moonlighting as an FBI agent to round up the Jan Sixers in Colorado. Well, I called him, I talked to him, told him where I was, said that I'd be willing to come into Denver as soon as I could get my company to work back to Colorado, and I would come and turn myself in. He agreed to it. I met him at the FBI building in Denver. I was immediately cuffed, searched, and taken to the federal building where I was chained up like a rabid dog and thrown into a cell for 7.5 hours before my arraignment. Now, I understand, yeah, 7.5 hours, that's nothing compared to some of the other guys. But it is taking my freedom away from me. It was humiliating. So I was released and had hearings. And in my initial hearing, we were put on pretrial probation. So we had to be on probation before we went to court. And they had all kinds of things we had to abide by. But the most important to me was that my son and I were not allowed to talk to each other, to be around each other during that time. I mean, this whole process took a little over a year. And as far as I'm concerned, I could give a rat's ass. Somebody telling me I can't see my son. But my son, on the other hand, is a small business owner, or I guess I should say was, a plumbing business in Denver, Colorado. And he was very worried about getting caught if we did keep in contact and losing his business. I don't blame him at all. I don't. So we didn't talk for over a year. I didn't see him for over a year. I was sentenced, and then he was sentenced a couple months after me. The thing is, we both were charged with the same offenses. I got 3 years of probation, fines. He got the same, but in addition, he got 60 days in jail. And on September 30th of 24, the day he was to self-surrender and turn himself in to begin that sentence, he decided he wanted to go out on one last ride on his Harley. You know, feel the wind in his hair, feel the freedom. I can only imagine what was going through his mind as he was on that ride. Distraction. He'd never been in jail before. I mean, to lose your freedom, to be jailed, that's the worst damn thing. On that ride, he was hit by a truck, and he died. A whole year, my son was kept from me by the government, by the DOJ, by the Biden administration over a farce, over a scam, over lies. No, I'm not the same. I have nothing but hatred in my heart for the people that were involved in this. I lost so much. I lost my son. My daughter lost her brother.
0: So essentially, you had a situation where the DOJ targeted this man and his son, laid down the punishment, and sent his son for the same crime, but sentenced him to 60 days in jail. But in the meantime, in between the charging or conviction and the sentencing, they barred a father and son from talking to each other for a full year. A father and son, you can imagine, and this is where the justice system just absolutely infuriates me. These same courts that threw all these other people in jail in inhumane situations kept this father and son apart for a year. And as he stated, he said, I didn't care what they said. They weren't going to keep me away from my child, as most of us would feel. But the son said, you know what? Let's just let it play out. Let's not risk screwing all this up. I'm a small business owner. Maybe I can keep my life together to some extent after all this is said and done. So he doesn't get to see his son for an entire year. And the day before he is to report to jail to serve 60 days for this to finally be over with, he's hit by a truck and killed. So for that whole year, they took his son away from him. And at the end of that year, his son is killed. Never gets to say goodbye to his son. Never, for the course of a year, the last year of his son's life, never gets to tell his son he loves him. Never gets to check in on him, see how he's doing. None of that. And those are the things that have been done to some of these people that no amount of money is going to be able to replace. There are a lot of people that got hemmed up in that on that day that are good people. Good people that didn't deserve this. And what Donald Trump was trying to do here, even though everybody's against it, was trying to rectify what this government had done to its own citizens, its own good citizens. And so, no, I never had a problem with the DOJ weaponization fund, even though you'll never be able to give that individual any amount of money that's going to fix what happened to him. And there's so many stories similar to that. These people had their lives ruined over what was ultimately a setup by the government in the first place to coerce Trump supporters into doing what happened on J6. It was a fraud. And now these are the stories that never get told. This is the damage. This is the collateral damage. It's not even collateral damage. It was meant to happen this way. So never fail to realize how evil these people are and how little they care about you, how little those in government care about you or what happens to you or what happens to your kids. They don't care. They never have, and they never will.
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0: one of the arguments that are made is that J6ers are violent people. That's the left always says that. If there's a J6er that happens to be released and goes out and gets rearrested, it gets highlighted and it gets amplified. I remember the New York Times editorial board published an opinion piece called "The People Trump Pardoned Are on a Crime Spree." And it was overloaded with smears against former J6 defendants, talking about, or actually highlighting, at least 12 people of the 1,583 J6ers that have been charged. 12 of them had been charged with new crimes since being pardoned. This includes protest-related scuffling, the alleged vandalism by Jake Lang. I don't know if you know Jake Lang. He's a J6er that does a lot of social media stuff, and he's one of these guys that goes out and burns Qurans and stuff. He's a very outspoken individual. There's one that was a violation of a family court order, and another one that was an alleged act of resisting arrest. So basically, a very tiny handful of pardoned J6ers have been arrested, and very, very few had been arrested for serious crimes such as burglary or assault. That's, if you break it down, that's an arrest rate of 0.75%. 0.75% per year, actually 15 months, for the J6ers. This is several times lower than the arrest rate of average Americans. Roughly 2 to 3 Americans are arrested each year, and arrestees everywhere tend to be disproportionately male, as are J6ers. So almost 4% of adult males are arrested each year. This means that pardoned J6ers are far more law-abiding than the general population. And this law-abidingness becomes even more startling when you compare released J6ers to other released prisoners. So if you look at the Bureau of Justice Statistics, roughly 43% of released American prisoners are rearrested for new crimes within the first year. Over 60% of released prisoners are rearrested within 3 years. The average American ex-convict is over 53 times more likely to be arrested than the average pardoned J6er. So pardoned J6ers may be the most law-abiding cohort of inmates ever released from federal prison when you look at the stats. But yet, if you watch look at the New York Times, they've got their piece called "The People of J6 or the people Trump pardoned are on a crime spree." None of it's true when you look at the actual numbers. But New York Times readers are not going to do that. Now, are they? They're not in the business of doing that. Nobody on the left is in the business of doing that. There's a man running for Congress. Just to give you a prime example here, guy running for Congress in Florida. He is running for Florida's, 15th district, I think. And he's running around. No, he's running for Florida's 16th district. His name's Mark Davis. He runs around selling 8647 shirts and merchandise. Shirts and hats and car tags. He thinks he's creative. He posted on Instagram recently a video where he says, "January Sixers don't deserve $1 billion. They deserve an effing noose." He says, "And if I find out that any of you J6ers request funds from this little effing slush fund that Trump set up, I'm going to personally dox the living effing ish out of you. Have fun," he says. That's a guy running for Congress in Florida, of all places. Good luck to him. But that's the general consensus of people on the left and the way they've been brainwashed to view these average Americans that have been railroaded by the justice system. So until you know the real story, you may not understand why Trump's doing what he's doing, but it makes sense.
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2: A mix of sun and clouds and a chance for a few spotty showers today as a cold front pushes south across the region. Behind that front, dry air moves in tonight and shuts down rain chances the rest of the week. Not only does it keep us rain-free, we'll see full sunshine Wednesday and Thursday. Humidity levels come down and morning lows will be a bit cooler for the rest of the week. We wake up in the upper 50s to low 60s, might even need a light jacket, but the afternoons will warm comfortably into the low to mid 80s. Maybe see 30 through 40 meteorologist Emma Kate Cowan on Talk 99.5.
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0: 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Could be cosmetic, could be electrical, could be leaky sunroof, could be whatever. But Dylan's been doing this for years, man. 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So call him at this number. 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Find them on Facebook as well. So Dr. Oz is speaking he's kind of the quasi press secretary at the moment. They just kind of switch him up day to day, and he's talking about a lot of different things, including the fraud that they're exposing, the president's recent physical that he had done at Walter Reed, which was exceptional, and a lot of other things. So let's dip into this just for a minute in case there's anything newsworthy.
1: The director of national intelligence shall have extensive national security expertise. What extensive national security expertise does he have?
2: Ma'am, you're asking me a question that's out of my lane. I'm so focused on making sure Americans are healthy that I have not been looking at what other agencies. MAH, go ahead. Yellow tie, go.
3: Thank you, sir. Thank you. All right. Okay. That was fun. Dr. Oz, just now you said that it should be surprising to people that personal care service attendant is the now by twofold the most common job in California and the most common job in New York. The U.S. healthcare industry has been growing rapidly, 7 to 8% annually. It's an estimated $5.3 trillion in growth. Healthcare accounts for about 18% of GDP. Why should people be surprised that in two of the most populous states in the country, a healthcare-related job like that would be a common job when it is, again, one of the fastest growing and continuously growing industries in the U.S. I mean, what's going on here?
2: Like, the primary difference between paying for a hernia operation and paying someone to be a personal care service is the reason it's concerning to us. If you're having a hernia operation, you have a scar. So I know you got something. And you have a doctor who's licensed. And you had it done in a facility that's also credentialed and has been inspected. When you get personal care services, it's an unlicensed person in an unmonitored setting promising they did something. That's a lot of handshakes and, you know, finger crossing and hoping that it worked out okay. This is a problem that has been growing for years. It's just gotten now to a crisis mode. It is just difficult to imagine that it's twice as many jobs as anything else. It's not that healthcare jobs aren't important. Of course they are. But if we put guardrails around these programs, we'll allow them to thrive. I'm here because I love Medicaid. The president has already said he loves and cherishes Medicaid and Medicare. These are, Medicaid in particular, is the ultimate payer of last resort. We cannot allow these programs to be defrauded into a turmoil that they cannot pull up from. And so we, if we love these programs, will make the difficult decisions. Let me pivot from that just to describe what came out yesterday, which is the work requirement rule that our agency, and Dan Brillman and Caprice Knapp did a fantastic job writing this, dealt with a lot of states, but as you know, in the Working Families Tax Cut legislation, which I believe saved Medicaid. And the reason I say that is our actuarials told us we would be spending $5.4 trillion more dollars for this program over the next decade if we didn't deal with some of the legalized money laundering that was siphoning money out of the program. Part of the reason that this is so attractive to states is they could take money in ways that it was not designed to be used, paying people along the way so they didn't have to pay for it themselves. I get it. I understand why the governors did it, but it didn't align the president with the governors. With that law, we also had a work requirement rule. Now, what was that? The work requirement was based on concepts that date back from when Bill Clinton was president with the temporary assistance for needy families, when the Democratic administration said the fraud is getting so bad, the abuse so big in these programs, we need to clean them up. We need to get people to try to work. It's a path to prosperity. I believe, I hope you share this belief, that we're put on this earth with agency to change our future, change the country's future, make the planet a better place. We're put here to make a difference. But if you're sitting at home, which is true for the millions of people who are on, who are able-bodied on Medicaid, on average, you're spending 6.1 hours watching television or just hanging around. That's not why you're here. So as a path to prosperity, Congress very wisely said, let's get you back into the workforce. Let's require you to get free health care coverage, to be able to work for 20 hours a week, or volunteer to make up the difference if you haven't worked 20 hours, or get an education, just participate. And so that rule came out. It's a, I think, beautifully written effort to try to define for our nation what your part of the puzzle is. Because if you are going to get something that of value from the American people, there should be some obligation if you're able to. If you're not able to, if you're disabled, if you're in one of the categories that are well defined in general, not able to work, it's different. But if you can work, you should get up and work again, because that's historically how it always was. In 1965, when Medicaid was created, that was the deal. There were 11 million people in the program. We perverted that. Yes, sir.
4: Doctor, thank you. Since you're here speaking on behalf of the administration, part of the reason we're asking about the president's decision to appoint Bill Pulte to be the head of director of national intelligence is it's been 4 hours and we've been asking the White House why he's qualified to do so. You're a heart surgeon or a heart doctor?
2: Yeah.
4: Would you recommend a patient go see someone who isn't?
2: You're asking the question with the premise that Bill Pulte is not qualified. I don't know anything about his situation, and I appreciate you want an answer. I'm not going to be the one giving it to you. Go ahead.
5: Thank you so much. This is Elizabeth at the Daily Signal. What are you doing, first of all, to remove any illegal immigrants who are still receiving Medicaid from the program? You mentioned earlier that's something you've been working on. And then, secondly, Medicaid reimbursement for Planned Parenthood will resume July 4th unless Congress acts to extend the One Big Beautiful Bill. As CMS Administrator, what's your message to Congress on that?
2: On the illegal immigrant side, I'll take one question at a time, if you don't mind. A lot of folks. We have, because we now can do it, a very straightforward way for the 44 states that don't have state-based Medicaid plans for us to be able to audit if the people that we're paying for are citizens or not. In the state-based plans, like I mentioned in California, and there's a few other states, Colorado, Washington, et cetera, Illinois, they have their own plans. So we have to now audit their plans. This is a challenge, and that's why before I came here, I met with a bunch of Medicaid directors from many states, red and blue, and they want us to help rebuild the tech infrastructure of Medicaid in this country. Imagine 50 balkanized programs. You spend $20 billion a year, $20 billion for tech infrastructure, and we're not getting our money's worth. So we're putting $200 million more because of the Working Families Tax Cut legislation. We negotiated, Dan Brillman did $600 million of in-kind contributions from the vendors to be able to get the work requirement done in an effective way. But I think it's the first step of a much larger national opportunity to fix how data flows. And one bit more bit on this, Medicare's billing system, which many of your relatives are using, was a 1979 era COBOL-based system. I don't even have engineers who know how to use that system. And so if you're going to really use cloud-based tools, if you want to use technology to help Americans connect better with the healthcare system, you have to update them. The president has been supportive of this, so we are upgrading the system. And my hope is that we can use the tech transformation tools of this government to bring people to work with us from the private sector. And every major tech company is a partner of ours. And our pledge is 700. Yes, go ahead.
6: Hey, I just wanted to follow up on her question behind me. If the president's in such perfect health, why does he keep coming back in for checkups?
2: I think he likes the results. He does really well. He aces the test every single day. And I I do actually believe that he is curious to make sure everything is going in the right direction. He's a very meticulous person in so many ways that are often underappreciated. But for him to want to know all the numbers and keep on top of him, it's the same reason he calls people at you know odd hours, because something's on his mind and he wants to deal with it. Yes, in purple.
5: I wanted to ask about the UFC fight here at the White House next week. The president recently invested in the parent company of UFC. Is it a conflict of interest for him to be promoting this event while he's invested in UFC's parent company?
2: I don't think the president sits at the Oval Office and makes individual investment decisions, but I don't know about that issue. But knowing him, I suspect someone else is making those decisions for him. Go ahead.
7: Thank you, Dr. Oz. The Obamacare subsidies expired earlier this year. What negative consequences have you seen, and do you see any policy adjustments that need to be made?
2: Let's talk about Obamacare. Let's take a step back. 2015, 16, 17, 18, 2020, there were 9 million people on Obamacare. 9 million. Today, it's more than 20 million. Like, what happened? What happened was we completely took the guardrails off. And I know this because I'm working in the agency that actually was told to take the guardrails off. And because there wasn't an earnest desire to keep track of whether you're appropriately on it or not,

0: Affordable Care Act product, or private industry, commercial insurers are going to start using it. That's a good thing. We're getting America back up. They're getting into work, getting them into the stratosphere, building prosperity. So we want these programs to work together. But if you've got millions of people, literally, who are getting insurance that they don't want, they don't even know they have it, and we're all paying for it, that's tens of billions of dollars we're throwing away. That increases premiums for everybody. It drives affordability down. We're not going to tolerate it anymore. Right. Sir, in the back, in the beer.
1: Yes. Thank you so much, Dr. Rose. We are happy to see you. I'm sorry, I lost the question because I'm Turkish.
0: No, only one question. It doesn't matter. One question.
1: Okay, so I'm going to ask you, you know, the Turkish president, Recep Tayyip Erdogan, and American president has a good relations. And there's a report they are going to meet in a Turkey and United States game in Los Angeles. Have you heard about it? And also there's a NATO summit in Turkey in July. So you're Turkish-American, I don't know, do you have any idea? Are you going to join? And what are you thinking about Erdogan and Trump relations?
0: I have no idea about these meetings. I've not been invited to anything. I suspect I won't be invited to everything because I've got a lot of work to do here. I'll give it right there. Go ahead.
2: Yeah. Jordan Conrad's a gateway pundit. You know, back to the illegal aliens on Medicare and Medicaid. Last October, you announced that you had found over $1 billion in federal tax dollars going to illegal aliens. How much has that amount increased as of today? And, you know, it's kind of like fish in a barrel. Are these people being referred to immigration for prosecution and deportation?
0: The number has doubled from what I said last year. We're about $2 billion. The good news is that many states realize this is a problem and they themselves have stopped doing this. Listen, it's the same basic story again and again. We as a nation make a decision because we're one people. Individual states have to take that decision and use it to the best of their ability. Some states don't do as good a job as other states. That's why we're looking to individual states for leadership, for better ideas to deal with many of these social problems that unfortunately begin to pile up over time and they threaten the very foundation of our social net that supports all of us. That's why this matters so much. If you quiz the vice president, he grew up in an environment where he saw people abuse this. I know that's the case of people who are in the task force right now, the anti-fraud White House task force. So there's a passion about this and for good reason. I mean, the president calls the vice president Elliot Ness. He wants him, you know, he likes the fact that he's taking this seriously, he's going at it, and he's doing what's best for the American people by making some tough decisions. One last question. Take it away.
3: Thank you, Dr. Oz. Back to Bill Pulte, but with a national security angle. The president has pushed very hard to renew FISA, Section 702. It expires in 10 days, just ahead of the World Cup. And there's this heightened threat environment with the war in the Middle East. We've heard all these intel agencies talk about the threat environment these days and how people have been very concerned about it. On Capitol Hill, you've had lawmakers today raising concern about Bill Pulte and on the Democrat side, questioning his ability to carry out that role fairly and not weaponize it. What can you say about to allay their concerns, and can you also answer a question that was posed by Susan Collins about whether Pulte has a security clearance himself?
0: I don't know anything more about Bill Pulte than you do. I did not think that would be one of the questions that would even come up here. I hadn't even heard the news when I walked out. Okay, let me leave you with we have one last question,
4: thank
0: but
4: you,
0: I do want
4: to.
0: Okay, go ahead, ask me. I'll come to you. I have a GOP question. What's your question?
4: Do you have any medical advice for the Americans out there that are suffering from a very serious ailment called Trump derangement syndrome?
0: I am concerned about folks who have focused their entire life energy on dislike of the president. It's disheartening to see people lost in that way, but you know, it's treating stupid is really hard, and that becomes a real problem. And these folks are off now. GLP-1s.
5: That's pretty good. Well, we got to get the break. What's interesting to hear him talk about Obamacare and the Medicaid fraud that is being used by illegals. He said that number has doubled as far as the amount of money. But the Obamacare stuff, and I've heard these stats before, that there's a large amount of people that are being enrolled in Obamacare that don't even know that they're on Obamacare. And so the government is essentially paying billions of dollars to these healthcare providers for nothing at all. Just wasting money. They're so

0: much fraud and abuse going on in this country. It's insane. And it's as we stated yesterday, you wonder why we're $38 trillion in debt. Well, there's a big contributor right there. And the fraud is across so many different platforms. It's crazy. All right, 205-545-9950. Let's keep it moving right after this.
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7: This is your roving reporter. 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
8: And I understand those last four digits spell out the word safe.
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7: How did that work out?
8: Well, they stopped me and very gently told me that I needed to go around front and come in.
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8: Hey, man, I don't ride them. I just read them.
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0: 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And set up a day. 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And I hope you ain't one of them, but you might be. Let's make sure of that. 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That's 848-2299. Online, NOTOroofing.com. All their information is right there. And as John Bird stated earlier, there's crap blowing all over Seth's yard. It was the same way at my house, man. There's tree limbs and all kinds of crap in my yard.
1: Scary.
0: Yeah. I don't know. I actually wasn't home when it blew through my area. It had already calmed down once I got there. But it did look like a tornado, a small tornado had rolled through town in my neighborhood as there was crap all in the roads. So, and there were some places that were producing hail. You got to remember, hail can do damage to your roof just as it can do damage to your car and everything else. So get on it, man. Take care of it, cozy. Or otherwise, you're going to end up having a bigger problem down the road. All right, coming up next, what we're going to do is we are going to announce your winners for John Bird Plays the Guitar. That's right. You voted. You spoke. And now we announce. That'll be coming up for this Friday, all coming up in hour number four of the line.
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3: A teacher has been released from jail on bond. 55-year-old Johnny Dunaway is facing multiple charges of sexual contact and sexual abuse of a child under the age of 12. Dunaway has been employed as a math teacher at the Jerry Lee Fain Elementary School in Dothan. He was fired from that job after his arrest was made public. Bond for Dunaway was set at $1 million, and his preliminary hearing is set for June 10th. Police say that more victims and more charges could be forthcoming. Two men are being charged by Troy police after a traffic stop resulted in the discovery of fentanyl and meth. The search of that vehicle was initiated after police realized that the men were driving a vehicle with switched license plates. They also smelled marijuana coming from inside that vehicle. 44-year-old Dexter Harris and 59-year-old Tyler Reed are both from Pike County and now facing multiple charges. The handler of a canine unit in Marshall County is recovering from injuries that occurred on Monday when a tree fell on his patrol car. The canine was unhurt. However, Deputy Will Isbell suffered injuries to his hand. I'm Andrea Tice.
0: Hey now, it's Andrew McClain, and you hear me talk about this all the time. 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

0: 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Let's do it, baby. Let's go. Today is election day in L.A. And we get to see if Spencer Pratt can actually pull it off and upend Karen Bass. Upend Democrat rule in Los Angeles, which would be quite the feat, man. If he actually pulls this off, this is going to be crazy. 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I mean, who knows if he's even going to be worth a crap? Maybe he's not, but he's definitely better than Karen Bass. 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And that's my attorney, as you know. 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Call him up. And also contracts, probate, real estate, wills. 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Those are so vitally important. Call him at this number. Let him know I sent you. 205-823-9992. It's 205-823-9992 and online, ChuckDavisLaw.com. No representation is made that the legal services provided are superior to the legal services provided by other lawyers. John Byrd, how you doing, man? I kind of left you out in the cold for a couple hours there.
1: No, that's fine. I had a lot of stuff going on behind the scenes.
0: I had yesterday when you weren't here, I got kind of, I got into newsy mode. And
1: there's nothing wrong with that. There's a lot of newsy out there.
0: And there's still a lot of stuff that I was going to talk about. I really got to talk about this Graham Plattner guy, too. He's made his way back in the headlines. And it's just like the drama and the scandals keep stacking up for him. So maybe if I don't get to that today, we can talk about it tomorrow. We got a whole career with you guys. We ain't going nowhere. Now, John Byrd plays the guitars coming up this Friday. We haven't had that in a couple weeks. Carrie, thank you, Inappropriate Carrie, for coming in and doing a song. I thought he did phenomenal.
1: Fantastic job. I posted it.
0: And it was fun having him in for the Wheel of Segments as well. But you were back this week. You've actually got a couple shows coming up. Are those set to be announced?
1: Yeah, I've got one the 19th. I've been taking a couple weeks off to rest my voice. I've got one June 19th, possibly one June 12th. I don't want to announce. And then I may have one at Peach Cobbler Factory. They're having a little outdoor festival thing.
0: Dang.
1: And that would be the 20th.
0: Is that the one in Springville or Trustville?
1: Trustville.
0: Oh, we need to come to that one.
1: Yeah. It should be a lot of fun. They're going to have, like, cornhole and games.
0: That's,
1: and things.
0: What's the date on that one?
1: That would be Saturday the 20th. They're trying to just, now, it's not, you know, it's not solid yet. They're trying to
0: work on it. Okay.
1: But that's actually their anniversary that
0: they
1: started.
0: Yeah, those guys are the best. Okay, well once we get closer and we've solidified those dates, we'll announce them. But what we have solidified is the vote for John Byrd Plays the Guitar. And we had four songs. One of them sucked. Three of them were really good. And if you want to start at who came in last place there, John Byrd, Casey Kasem, take it away.
2: Coming in at number four with 7% of the vote, Interstate Love Song by Stone Temple Pilots.
0: Come on, guys. 7%? That's it? Stone Temple Pilots get 7%? All right, what's number three?
2: Coming in at number three with 17% of the vote, Fat Bottom Girls by Queen.
0: Okay, so there's two of the three that I picked. Great. All right, so that leaves us with anyway, just give us number two and then give us number one.
2: Coming in at number one, Wish You Were Here by Pink Floyd with 38% of the vote.
0: I'll take it. I'll take
3: so
0: it.
3: You think you could tell.
2: And
0: what?
2: Also with 38% of the vote, Somebody's Baby by Jackson Brown.
0: Wow. She's got to be
1: somebody's baby. What I would like to propose, because it was tied. Now, this is classic here, but it was tied.
0: Exactly tied. Not so, tied by percentage, but tied by the actual number.
1: Right, which put the percentage the same. So then I decided to wait until this morning. I checked this morning. There were more votes. They're tied again. So I say that we make this the next 2 weeks of John Bird Plays the Guitar. We'll do Wish You Were Here Friday and then Somebody's Baby on Friday. Or the next Friday.
0: Mm.
1: What do you think?
0: I don't like Somebody's Baby. So,
1: well, a lot of people, you know, there was a movie called Fast Times at Ridgemont High that a lot of folks around my age and younger grew up with. And that, I think they associate that song with that movie.
0: Mm.
1: And that movie kind of set off all the teen movies. It kind of set the standard for all the teen movies coming.
0: Why don't we let the audience text in on whether or not they want Somebody's Baby?
1: Okay, well, Wish You Were Here. Okay.
0: Is definitely this Friday.
1: Well, I mean, if you're going to
0: do
1: that.
0: Or you saying, let's, because essentially if we do that, we're going to be taking away people's ability to vote next week, and because people have fun with that. So should we do a lightning round of people pick one of those two songs on the text line up until, say, 1:30?
1: If you would like to do that.
0: I'm scared, though. Yeah, I don't want my song to get the kibosh.
1: A lot of people voted for both of them.
0: All right.
1: The fact it happened twice.
0: So let's do this. And if it's tied on here, then we'll go with yours, okay?
1: Okay.
0: So pick one. You're just going to type in a number on the text line. Number one is Pink Floyd, Wish You Were Here.
1: Okay.
0: And the number two is Somebody's Baby by Ridgemont High, or whatever you called it.
1: No.
0: What's it called?
1: No, the movie is Fast Times at Ridgemont High. Somebody's Baby is Jackson Brown.
0: Jackson Brown.
1: Who is one of the greatest artists ever.
0: That's number two.
1: Yes.
0: Pink Floyd number one, Jackson Brown number two. Type it on the text line, and then I'll count, and whoever wins will be this Friday's John Bird Plays the Guitar.
1: All right, so then the other one will be just out in the cold.
0: Out in the cold. No, not to. It can be suggested again, yes. But you know, and we could listen. We could do it as an honorary, you know, one of four picks for next week. We can just have people vote on three songs for next week.
1: Well, why don't we do this?
0: I mean, make three picks.
1: Yeah, right? Yeah. Well, why don't we do this? Why don't we make the loser one of the final four for next week?
0: Yeah, that's one. Yeah.
1: Yeah, okay.
0: Let's do that.
1: That's good. I like that.
0: Okay.
1: That's a good compromise.
0: All right, so it's coming in. I'm just gonna read it. I'm not going to count it. Unless, do you want to count? Do you want to write down on a piece of paper?
1: I'll keep up count, but remember it's until 1:30, so you still have 15 minutes.
0: Okay, so maybe I don't need to do that then. I mean, they're all going to put it in over the next few minutes. So instead of doing to 1:30, let me just tell you what we got, and we'll just do it until we go to break. Okay.
1: Okay.
0: So you ready to write them down?
1: Yes.
0: All right. So do you want me to say Pink Floyd or you want me to say one and two?
1: You can say one and two.
0: Okay. All right. Here we go with the first one is two. Then there's a number two. Another two. Then there's a one. A one. A two. A one. A one. A one. A one. A one, a two, a one, and if y'all are typing in the names, I'm not counting it, a two, a one, a one, a one, a two, a one, a two, a two, a one, a one, a two, a two. A two, a two, a one, a two, one, one, two, two, one, one, one. That's what I've got so far. And another one. And then two. Okay, they're coming in fast. Okay, I've caught up, though. One, two, one. They're coming in so fast. One, one, one, two, one. God, I've never seen the text come in this fast. I almost can't keep up with them. There's another one, and another one, and then there's a two. And there's a one. One. One. And Boomer sends a two. All right, I'm going to take a few more. I have no idea what the score is, so y'all know I'm not rigging it. Somebody said three. There's a two. A one. There's a zero. I'm gonna do five more votes. There's a two. And I'm refreshing it. There's a two, a one, a two, and a two. All right, I'm cutting it off there.
1: Wow, this is pretty close.
0: All right. What is it?
1: Well, I've got to count it. Why don't we do it when we get
0: okay,
1: back?
0: Let's take the break. I'll give you the opportunity to count it. Could you imagine somebody just tuned in and they just hear me saying one and two over and over?
1: Yeah.
0: They're like, what is this, Morse code?
1: What does John Bird have to do in the bathroom for the break?
0: All right, 205-545-9950. Your real winner will be announced right after this.
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0: What does this mean?
1: She's so fine. What do you think?
0: No.
1: Yeah.
0: So you're just going to play the song? You're not even going to make a big grand announcement?
1: Yes. And actually, we're the real winner with 34 votes versus 27 for the loser is with somebody's baby.
0: No, it's not. For
1: yeah,
0: real?
1: It is.
0: Dadgummit.
1: The one you didn't want. The one out of four that you didn't want.
0: That's stupid.
1: Yeah, but that's what you see. That's what you did. You made up a little contest and it knocked you out of the running.
0: Whatever.
1: And it gave me one of the hardest songs I'm ever going to have to play on guitar.
0: I don't even care. It's whatever. Whatever. That's dumb. Hey, what's not dumb is Pro Lift Garage Doors. 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All right. Looking at the text line, everybody's railing me. Some people are celebrating. Jesse says, you did this to yourself, Andrew. I guess.
1: He's not wrong.
0: Donna's laughing at me. She says, ha, Andrew. Mississippi says, nobody wants to hear that. Wish you were here. Get it together, listeners. That's what I say.
1: I had the 12-string ready to go and everything.
0: Steve says maybe JB can jazz it up a little because that one, that is one of the top five worst songs ever. It sucks. Play it again. Let me hear another little sample of it.
1: Okay.
0: Maybe it's just me, but I didn't really like the vibe.
1: Okay. Well, it is what it is.

0: don't like it. Tracy says, crap mashup.
1: Hey, you guys asked for, I just play what, you know, what the people want.
0: I don't know.
1: I'll see if I can mash it up.
0: This text says, why the F couldn't I send my vote in? Well, you did, my friend. You did send your vote in. We counted it. You sent in a one, and we put it on the list. Hazmat Jim says, how many people were voting Pink Floyd on name recognition alone? Wish You Were Here is a snooze fest. Boy, our listeners are just fighting with each other at this point.
1: Yeah, they are.
0: It probably was. There probably was some name recognition on that. But, I mean, everybody knows that song. And if you know the song and you like the song, you're going to vote for
1: it. Down. Everybody knows the lick.
0: Mm-hmm.
1: Yeah, but everybody also knows. Da, da, da, da, da.
0: I don't know that. I've never heard that song.
1: Well, you're a kid. And you know what? I don't know, but I may try and set up bringing a keyboard to do this one.
0: Wes says, I want an uplifting on Friday, not sad as hell song.
1: Sad as hell song by Pink Floyd. Sad
0: Sean says, I thought I was listening to 106.9. Ugh. Jamie says, that song is terrible. Wanda says, not PO'd enough for Andrew. I don't know. I mean, it's fine. It's whatever. John Bird's played songs that I didn't really like or wasn't my style. So this is just another one of them, you know?
1: Yeah, I can bring in, I've got an amplifier. I'll bring in a small amp. And I've got my smaller keyboard I'll bring in. And I'll do that.
0: So you're going to do keyboard instead of guitar?
1: Yeah. I think it'll sound better.
0: Well, that'll make it more interesting.
1: Yeah.
0: I'm down with that.
1: Yeah, the da-da-da-da will make more sense on keyboard. And there is a keyboard on that.
0: Yeah. Okay.
1: First time?
0: Yeah, first time you've ever done that. It's always been guitar.
1: Yeah, but it will be monumentally difficult. It might not sound difficult, but when you do it on acoustic, there's a lot.
0: How long has John Bird Plays the Guitar been going on?
1: 2.5 years. Well, since 22. And then you take out the 15 months that my life was destroyed by the evil empire. So I guess 2 years. I've got about 100 songs.
0: You've done 100 so far? So 100 Fridays?
1: Yeah, it's right at 100.
0: Dang. So were you doing it? Well, I guess you started doing it shortly after I got here.
1: Because
0: I think I remember it starting.
1: Yeah, I was doing on News and Views.
0: What was the first song you did?
1: Come On Eileen by Dexys Midnight Runners.
0: I could get behind that one.
1: That one is so hard to do. I can't believe that was the first one they asked me to do. Although I did really good, yeah.
0: See,
1: Johnny Ray.
0: I'm down with some 80s music, but just not that one. I like some older music. Hell, I had you listen to the Billboard Top Hits CD from 1976 when we went to the Stallions game. Mm-hmm. Don't go breaking my heart.
1: Yep.
0: I couldn't if I tried.
1: Yeah. That was a good one.
0: Had Dreamweaver on it.
1: Yeah. Ooh,
0: what else? Dream. Play That Funky Music was on there.
1: Yep.
0: Bow, bow, bow, bow, bow,
1: that was a good year right before disco took off.
0: Yeah.
1: It was just starting to creep in.
0: Disco. That was kind of a weird era.
1: Yeah, it was.
0: I don't even know how to classify disco. Oh, I got a break. Let me do that. We'll come back on the other side with Wheel of Segments, and we'll talk about disco another day. Nobody cares about that crap anyway.
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3: A mix of sun and clouds and a chance for a few spotty showers today as a cold front pushes south across the region. Behind that front, dry air moves in tonight and shuts down rain chances the rest of the week. Not only does it keep us rain-free, we'll see full sunshine Wednesday and Thursday. Humidity levels come down and morning lows will be a bit cooler for the rest of the week. We wake up in the upper 50s to low 60s, might even need a light jacket, but the afternoons will warm comfortably into the low to mid 80s. Maybe see 3340 meteorologist Emma Kate Cowan on Talk 99.5.
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0: Trump also provided an update on the Iran deal and options for disposal of the enriched uranium. Remember, this is one part of the foundation of the overall deal, right? 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

0: Mandu. MANDUU.com. I got me a good workout at Mandu yesterday. I was loving it, man. Loving that Mandu workout. I had a good time. 15 minutes was over before I knew it. Felt like it just started by the time we were finished. And and that's time for you to get in on the action. It's summertime, yes, but also it's time for you to get in shape, get healthy, man. I want y'all to be healthy and living a long time. Mandu can make that happen for you. For those of you that just don't have the time to go to the gym and do all this, that, and the other, but you want to lose weight and you want to build muscle, this is it, man. You got a personal trainer. You're in there for 15 minutes. It's just bada boom, bada bing, and you're out of there, man. It's such a convenient way to get in shape, and I couldn't have asked for anything better, man. The fact that Mandu just fell in my lap like it did, I didn't know anything about it. Somebody asked me one day, hey, you want to go try this? And I'm like, well, I guess I will. And I wasn't really keen on it at first. I was like, sounds kind of weird. And I got up there, and as soon as we got done, I was like, dude, this is fantastic. It's a full-body workout. You get in 15 minutes, and all you got to do is listen to your trainer. And all these guys are great. They'll treat you right, man. Just get your free session. Everybody gets a free session. All you got to do is go to the website. All the information's there, phone numbers, addresses. You got Homewood, Huntsville, and Tuscaloosa locations. So whatever is best for you, that's the one you go with. 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You can sign up for your free session there, or you can call them. For the ones here at Homewood, which is where I go, 438-6003 is the number, 205-438-6003. But again, all the information on the website, so y'all hook that up. All right, here we go, ladies and gentlemen. If you are ready, it is time for the Wheel of Songbirds.
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2: Yo.

0: One of John Bird's faves. John Bird's favorite segment.
1: That and Animals Are Friends are my two tops.
0: This one, first story, says neighbor from hell.
1: Oh, no.
0: But it says neighbor, B-E-O-B-O-U-R, which means it's probably from across the pond.
2: Yeah.
0: It says, pensioner who threw dead moles into garden and used lawnmower to ruin dinner party faces jail after 15-year feud. It says, Zoe Hayes, 68 years old, left the machine running to annoy married couple Peter and Corinne during a dinner party. The neighbors have feuded next door to each other for more than a decade in the picturesque village in rural England, where properties in the village can fetch up to 1.7 million pounds. I guess. Hayes was slapped with a restraining order in 2021 after she damaged a single sweet pea flower that belonged to the couple. The couple described how she cut a hole in the hedge to spy on them, loudly clattered the bins to wake them up early in the morning, and even threw dead moles into their garden.
1: What the heck?
0: She was subsequently ordered to do nothing that would pester the pair. Hayes has admitted to breaching the order 2 years later, receiving a suspended prison sentence, and has now confessed to doing so for a second time. In July of last year, the couple were hosting a dinner party for the first time in a number of years when Hayes switched her lawnmower on to deliberately frustrate and annoy her neighbors. One of the frustrated guests went next door to ask Hayes to turn it off. The Mrs. of the couple, it's Mrs. Rutherham, that's their name.
3: Rutherham.
0: Mrs. Rutherham told the Daily Mail, quote, it was a lovely evening and it was so warm that we could sit outside. Most of the people there knew about her and knew what she was like. We weren't loud, but we were just chatting. We had some drinks and some tapas food. What's tapas food?
1: I don't know.
0: We must have been out for about a half an hour when the lawnmower started, and I told everyone that it would be over soon. I said it was a breach of the restraining order, and I was going to call the police because I was so angry. The breach of the restraining order, which amounts to harassment in a court of law, can carry a sentence of up to a year in prison. Christiane Finley for the prosecution said at Salisbury Magistrates Court, the brief acts of the matter that Miss Rotherham had been Miss Hayes' neighbor for about 15 years with a longstanding history of neighborhood disputes between the parties. She had a previous conviction on February 23rd, 2021, and she had a restraining order in place until February 22 of 26 after she damaged property. The conditions were to not contact, pester, or annoy the Rotherhams. She breached the order in 2023. You'll see from her previous convictions that she received a suspended sentence for 6 weeks for 12 suspended sentence of 6 weeks for 12 months. This is a matter of which is at best a deliberate breach.
1: But what happened to her?
0: Well, I don't know.
1: Nothing? Man, throw her in jail.
0: So I think they did convict her, and now she's waiting on a sentencing. So, yeah.
1: Give her 30 years. Hey, I figured out what tapas is. Tapas are small, shareable Spanish appetizers or bar snacks designed for sampling a variety of flavors.
0: So just finger foods, basically.
1: Basically, yeah. That's real popular in Glen Iris, Birmingham area. That's England.
0: The like Glen Iris area of England?
1: No, it's either Glen Iris / Birmingham area. So I would say Glen Iris is probably an affluent neighborhood outside of Birmingham, much like here.
0: Yeah. Okay. So wait, there's a Glen Iris in England?
1: Uh-huh. Yeah, I'm looking at it right there.
0: No, there's not.
1: Glen Iris.
0: Glen Iris?
1: Iris. Birmingham area.
0: Hold on, hold on.
1: I'm ready. Why would I lie about that?
0: I'm pulling up Google Earth.
1: Hold Wait on. A minute. Situated just a few minutes away in Mountain Brook. What?
0: There's no Glen Iris in the UK.
1: I thought it was Birmingham, England.
0: Let's see.
1: So I guess they do have tapas here.
0: All right, Glen Iris, England.
1: No, there's not. Because it's talking about downtown Birmingham.
0: Yeah, it took me to Homewood is exactly what it did.
1: Yeah, Mountain Brook.
0: Is Mountain Brook considered Glen Iris?
1: I don't know. It's just they're giving restaurants that serve it. Oven Bird, Sol de Luna, and Kea Coco Rum Bar.
0: Man, it looks like the...
1: Stupid AI. Made me look like a fool.
0: Glen Iris runs right through the... Is that the soccer field at UAB? I guess it's the track. There's a track and field thing behind the soccer fields. Mm-hmm. Is that what that is? I believe that is. That's University Boulevard, right?
1: Yeah, so Glen Iris has that.
0: Half of it. The border of it runs right through the middle of that field.
1: It's so strange.
0: I've never looked at that. That's interesting, though. Okay, anyway. So you literally run through two different towns just running around the track in circles. That's wild. All right, next up. Headline, man named Looney Tunes sentenced after police chase Mm-mm. and shooting.
1: How he was named Looney Tunes?
0: His name is Looney Tune.
1: Oh, God.
0: A man named Looney Tune was sentenced to prison on Thursday after leading police on a chase and shooting at Oregon's police officers in 2025. The Clackamas County District Attorney's Office said 43-year-old Looney John Franklin Cobb Tune.
1: What?
0: Pleaded guilty on Thursday to several felony charges stemming from a traffic stop. Tune was sentenced to 20 years in prison with four counts of first-degree attempted assault with a firearm, unlawful use of a firearm, felon in possession of a firearm, and second-degree escape. The case goes back to June of 25 when Milwaukee State Police stopped the vehicle just before 3 a.m. They found the driver, later identified as Tune, and a female passenger inside the vehicle. After discovering Tune had an outstanding felony warrant, another officer responded, placing spike strips under the back tires to prevent Tune's escape. Police said Tune, who previously went by the name John Cobb, then reversed the car, backed into a police vehicle, ran over the spike strips, and sped away along Highway 224. During the police chase, Tune fired a pistol out the window in the direction of Milwaukee police officers following behind.

0: are hit by bullets that were fired by Toon. Toon's criminal history involves 25 criminal convictions, including 16 felonies. The Milwaukee Police Department said in a statement on Thursday, that's all, folks. Police would like to acknowledge and affirm the Clackamas County Court's decision today on sentencing for Looney John Franklin Cobb. We would like to thank the Portland Police Bureau Patrol and CERT Clackamas County Sheriff's Office Tactical Team, City of Lake Oswego Communications, and the U.S. Marshal's Office and the Clackamas County District Attorney's Office for their support and work on this case.
1: So this is in Oregon, right? Yeah. Even though it was, they said Milwaukee. It must be in Milwaukee.
0: Milwaukee, Oregon. Milwaukee County, Oregon.
1: He's named Looney Tune.
0: His name was Looney Tune. And last but not least, cops called on a Florida man who allegedly had his chimichanga out at Taco Bell.
1: Uh-oh.
0: That's right. Florida residents on a late-night taco run were treated to a chimichanga special, but not the mouth-watering kind, at least for some.
2: If you know what I mean.
0: The Flagler County Sheriff's Office says it received a call very early Thursday morning from Taco Bell employees reporting what the sheriff's office has said was a man with his chimichanga out, according to a local outlet. The office says authorities arrived and allegedly discovered Brandon Irizarry, a 28-year-old man, outside the restaurant with multiple pairs of pants pulled down.
1: Multiple pairs of pants?
0: Irizarry was taken into custody, which is when officers say they discovered a live betta fish swimming inside a container in his backpack. The betta fish has been named Baja Blast by deputies and was handed over to the Flagler County Humane Society for care. The fish is reportedly doing well. The sheriff said in a statement, in this county, if you can't keep your business inside your pants, you'll find yourself at the Green Roof Inn swimming with different company than your fish. Cops booked Irizarry on an unlawful exposure of sexual organs charge. His bond was set at $5,000. Taco Bell encourages customers to live moss, but they should remember to wear moss clothes too.
1: I just still can't get over multiple pairs of pants.
0: Well,
1: was it cold there?
0: Nah, if you're one of these guys and you're always like sagging, you know, you may need a few pair of pants on to make sure you don't expose yourself. Maybe he had exposed himself previously and he's like, maybe if I wear more pants, my chimichanga won't come flying out, but yet it still happened.
1: No, I mean, he made a concerted effort to get his chimichanga out there.
0: Yeah,
1: if he had multiple pants.
0: Yeah, he probably did.
1: And he probably figured, look, I can't unzip all of these. I can't get, you know what, let me just peel these off.
0: Yeah.
1: Jeez.
0: And that's what we call criminals at soul. 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

0: you see the picture of the car I sent you?
1: That's a good-looking car. I like the tires, too. It's wheel well.
0: Yeah, those rims are nice. I'm kind of jealous of those. Sweet-looking ride.
1: It's all about the engine now.
0: Yep. Well, that and the air. Apparently, there's an issue with the AC.
1: Oh, you can get that fixed.
0: So, yeah, it's nothing for you. You've been living that way for a while.
1: I'm a tough guy. I keep a spare tank top and shorts in my car.
0: Ice pack.
1: So when I drive, when I'm dressed nice like this, I've got my outfit I'm going to change into before I drive home.
0: Right. Well, you also maybe get one of those little neck fans.
1: Yeah.
0: Blow air on you. Yeah, that's not a bad idea. Hey, look at the UFC. Oh, no, they moved away from it. The UFC arena, the White House lawn's coming together. 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All right, JB.
1: Mm-hmm.
0: I know things have been rough. Whew. I can tell. I can hear it in your voice.
1: Ooh, yeah, I'm going to take a nap.
0: You need to go home and get a nap.
1: And then it's out to dinner.
0: Get some. Oh yeah, you gotta go out to dinner and chug margaritas with Jessica.
1: Yep.
0: Oh God, I'm gonna have to text her and tell her to take it easy on you because you've been dying over the past couple days. All right, back tomorrow with a brand new episode. And until next time, see ya, cuz.
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3: The Democratic candidate who's running in the lieutenant governor's race is addressing concerns here in Alabama about data centers being constructed. State Representative Philip Ensler is proposing that a moratorium be placed on any further construction of these data centers and explained why in a video release.
4: That means that there should be a pause on existing and future projects until we can put in place a more rigorous review process that allows for more transparency and public input. I was in Lowndes County last night, and I hear from residents all over that are concerned about the impact of data centers on their utility rates and electricity. They're concerned about the impact on access to clean water. They worry about the impact on their land and farming and agriculture, and they're worried about the impact on their overall quality of life and what it means for their community. So a moratorium is just a chance for us to take a step back to really look at the impact and the cost and benefit of these data centers and make sure that we're doing it in a way that is best for the people.
3: I'll be back with more Alabama stories after this.
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3: A Georgia man was nabbed by police in Cherokee County following calls from residents at Howe's Crossroads about a suspicious person walking around and knocking on doors. Police found 33-year-old Jacob Pitts to be riding around the area on a bicycle. He also gave police a false identity. He's wanted in Georgia for aggravated assault and exploitation of the elderly or disabled. Police also found Pitts in possession of drugs. I'm Andrea Tice.
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0: right, y'all. Leland Live Talk 99.5, and here we go. 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It's, of course, they're my dentist. 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All right, man, let's see. AJ, are we good on the camera, or are we still kind of weird?
1: You're up.
0: Oh, okay. All right, so it's suddenly working. It's the camera thing, man. What you going to do? All right, let's start from the beginning. I guess there's so many things. The Iran story is still kind of front and center, but I'm more fascinated with this story out of Florida right now, with the Florida House of Representatives and their Senate voting to really get rid of their property taxes. This is an amazing thing. It's something that you didn't think would ever be pushed forward in modern times. You got so many governments that poor mouth about running out of money, needing to raise taxes. In states like New York and California, they continuously attack property taxes. They're doing it in Virginia now, basically anywhere there's a Democrat in charge, where they'll never have enough money for all their ambitious plans. And property taxation, you know, in my eyes, most taxes are immoral anyway, because they're theft. They're taking somebody else's labor and work and productivity and just taking it from them. And the income tax itself wasn't supposed to be but just a small percentage for a temporary amount of time. And then property taxes on top of that, I mean, you are threatened by your government to pay up, like the government is a landlord over all property. As long as you own the property, you work for the property. They taxed your income. You take what you got left and try to afford to pay for a house. You got to pay interest if you're doing a loan. And then the government wants their piece every single year of your ad valorem value and or your property tax value, depending on how they assess it. So Florida, and it's a little bit complicated, what they're moving to do is to change their homestead exemption. That would be that initial amount of money that you don't have to pay taxes on when you declare a homestead in the state of Florida. Eventually, it will double. I think right now the exemption is $250,000. They're going to push that up to $500,000. It's incremental, so it'll start, I think, at $50,000, then it phases in. And then there'll be subsequent legislation. This framework sets up the future legislation, which could completely eliminate the property tax in the state of Florida. Now, it's an interesting time in Florida because there's a lot going on. It's a market that Florida is always super explosive, and then it cools off very, very quickly because of the growth in the state. There's an explosive nature. It's very volatile, the real estate industry in that state. And then, of course, because they've got so much coastline and valuable property that is desired by a lot of people in the country. They have a lot of people in that state that are second home owners and whatnot. And so right now you have a situation where there's a huge percentage of the existing homes in the state of Florida that are on the market. Suddenly the dam burst, and we haven't even seen a huge drop in interest rates yet. But people are ready to make a move and put their properties up for sale. And in the supply and demand equation, that brings the price down. That has not resulted in a huge surge in buyers yet. A lot of folks are still hanging on, hopefully waiting on a rate decrease down in Florida. But some of those markets that just skyrocketed up to unreasonable values, you wouldn't call it a housing crash because it's nothing like what we saw in 08 and 09 down there with a lot of irresponsible loans and investing and all this stuff. But it is actual homeowners selling to actual buyers and market dynamics that are just blowing the roof off. Some people are referring to it as technically they're in fire sale territory down in Florida with many, many more sellers than buyers. So if you're thinking about leaving Alabama and moving to Florida, there's a better deal right now on some of that property. Then you add this incentive to purchase. If the voters of the state approve, this would be a constitutional amendment. So Florida's leading the way. This is one of the, I don't know if it's the last salvo from DeSantis, but the guy's been an incredible governor. He's probably been the best governor of any state in my lifetime. He didn't connect politically. Of course, he was having to run against Trump and the Trump machine and what he represents. Any other time, DeSantis would have been an incredible candidate with an incredible track record. He managed the state well through a crisis with COVID. He's managed hurricane disaster after hurricane disaster during the last few years. The Republicans alone, just if you, in terms of representation in the state, if you remember, he barely beat this Yahoo who wound up getting arrested in, in some crazy scandal right after DeSantis barely beat him. Democrats in those days when he won had almost a million vote advantage, or they had a huge advantage. I don't want to throw those numbers out irresponsibly. And that's completely reversed. Republicans now have, I think it's a 2 million vote advantage right now in the state of Florida. And people are flocking there from all over the country. So the housing situation's only going to get more intense if the voters approve this property tax measure. So let's talk about that. So apparently, I think both chambers have now fully passed it. I got to double check my math. There's a lot of activity today. And then it'll have to go for voters, two voters, in a constitutional referendum this fall, and it has to be approved by 60%. That's their constitutional amendatory process. And if it is, and you would imagine it would be, what relief to people in the state of Florida? They already don't have an income tax, and now they're going to wind down their property tax for most properties, not every property, because some properties are still going to be qualified. There's some very expensive, very luxurious properties that would still qualify for taxation in that state. And I don't know how it splits, because I haven't had a chance to sit down today and read the bill, if this is for in-state residents and primary resident holders, or if it's for all property. I'll get to the bottom of that later. My guess is it's probably mostly for primary in-state Florida citizens that live in the state of Florida, and this is their primary residence. And when you put an exclusion up to $500,000, I don't mean to turn into an accounting show, but that's going to include most houses in the state of Florida. So, wow. I mean, this is why the contrast between leadership and taking the ball and moving forward with it, just running the football politically in a state like Florida, where you've got the innovative ideas and you're pushing forward with it. States around the state of Alabama are running circles around us with these kind of things. Florida with the tax issue. We had Arkansas, the state of Arkansas, beat us to the punch on a lot of school choice measures. Mississippi has innovated in their education, and they're setting standards. They had some of the poorest schools with some of the worst student grades and test scores in the country, and now they're running circles around, especially some of the blue states, that some people are calling it the Mississippi miracle, and the list goes on. And here we sit in Alabama, just lethargy, pure lethargy, for 10 straight years, reacting to crises, watching what other states do, sometimes passing what the other states have done. It's not like we're failing. Alabama's got a low unemployment rate. We've just had some new industrial announcements today. But we're not pushing forward. We're actually treading water during good times for a lot of states, especially in the South. But Florida makes me jealous. It really does. And I hope other states, maybe this is the beginning of a wave. And what an incredible contrast between the absolute dysfunction that is being sown by bad policy in some very blue states around the country that can't tax their people enough, and it's what's driving out their populations. California among them, and by the way, that's a good pivot point to go on to the elections today. Of course, the polls are open, and it's hard to know what's going to happen tonight. We won't have anything definitive between now and 6 o'clock, but boy, it's fun to watch if you believe the polling numbers. The L.A. mayor's race is easily Spencer Pratt seems to be in position to get into a runoff position against the incumbent mayor. But We don't know exactly how that's going to work out tonight. They've got a rigged primary in California, as many of you know. We've talked about this a little bit over the last few weeks, but they do this sort of jungle system where the top two vote getters in every single governor's race get into a runoff with each other. The Democrats rigged it that way to box out Republicans. In other words, because they outnumber Republicans in California by 5 million voters, generally Republicans don't even have enough voters to get in the top two in a multi-candidate race. But times have changed. Gavin Newsom has screwed up royally, and people are pissed, and they're looking for alternatives. And while a lot of voters out in California, if you look at the internals on the polling, wouldn't still identify themselves as Republican, they're fed up with the Democrats. They don't have any deep affinity for the failures of that party, similar to the way a lot of Republicans feel about the failures of the establishment Republicans in D.C. and our disdain for what's been happening in Montgomery. But they still want things done. They want things done properly and not just randomly. That's such a trite throwaway phrase. Just do something. Just do some things. That's not what we want. We know exactly what we want. We want to be left alone. We want less taxes. We want crime dealt with. We want criminals punished and put in prison. We want the border incursion stopped. We want the government to stay out of the economy so we can fix it ourselves. We can fix this economy under the normal rules. And things like Florida getting rid of their property tax is a way to do that. Takes the burden off the investment in those properties, off the regular folks in Florida that are just trying to pay their bills and establish themselves. It takes pressure off the whole system. And Florida has found a way to manage its resources without this property tax revenue. And it's proving two things. You can be a better steward of the budgeting process, which they've done in that state. And that takes the weight of the existence of all this government, this unnecessary, intrusive, abusive, incompetent, ignorant, arrogant, controlling government that we have all over this country. It just takes their money away. It starves the beast. People find freedom again. Any state that is overtaxed is not free. Taxation is slavery. It's theft. It's largely wrong. Most of it never really goes for its intended purpose. It's stolen. It's funneled. We've got stories all over the country about this right now. Foreigners coming in here and taking money away from us that we're forced to pay to the government. And then they give it to them and let them run out of the country with it. Other fraud scams, waste, abuse. And then when it is invested, some of these heavily laden, bureaucratic, dysfunctional, larded up programs, they don't produce results. Public education largely in this country is a gigantic failure. And so instead of just fixing it, the Democrats are happy to double down on it. Keep doing the same dumb things and charge people more for it. That's the whole case for Karen Bass in L.A. and the Democrats, for that matter, in Sacramento. So it's a fascinating day. The contrast is amazing to watch the pushback and the, I wouldn't call it an uprising. And again, while I'm optimistic and hopeful, I'm really, realistically, I don't expect the Republicans to pull off too big of victories in California. But you can tell that state's had enough. Those that chose to stay and fight and not move to Florida or Texas or other places are trying to have their say today. While Florida is over here going doo-doo-doo, we're just whooping everybody's ass. Hey, how about we get rid of our property tax to show them how it's done? Hallelujah. That's good stuff. I'm glad we're their neighbor. All right, that'll get us going today. 545-9950. If y'all want to get in on the show, we will talk about things through the afternoon, breaking news when we get it. And we do have some stuff coming out of D.C. right now that's fascinating. Updates on the Iran situation, housing. We got announcements all over the place. And your phone calls, as always, 545-9950. Leland Live, Talk 99.5. Back here in just a minute.
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0: All right, y'all, get back in here. 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Okay, let me sort of reset here. I'm going to go back to Washington for a minute, and then we'll get into some other things. We haven't heard from the Supreme Court case. The filings went in yesterday. I just got this gut instinct. We're going to hear something very soon from that because the courts are aware of the tight timelines and the suspension of qualification and the scramble that a lot of states are having to do. We're not the only state that's got some of these matters under appeal or being challenged. So if we get a ruling on that this afternoon from the court, it wouldn't surprise me. Not a prediction, just kind of a gut instinct. We'll see what happens between now and six. But Marco Rubio was on the Hill today. And, you know, there are details to be examined here about what was being questioned. The Democrats, again, being Democrats, just being opposition for opposition's sake, these people have nothing to offer this country. They're not campaigning on solutions anywhere. And by the way, Chuck Schumer, this human excuse for failure. I mean, just he came out today and stood four square behind this Plattner guy in Maine. There was a minute when that you thought they were going to try to drag that former governor back into the race because she never quit formally the race. She suspended her campaign, which is a technical thing that candidates do to be able to maintain their candidate coffers and any money raised to continue to pay off debt and to service all that before they're completely out of the race. So the governor is on the ballot, but she had to pull out. Now, they don't want to touch her because I think they know she is absolutely, could possibly be criminally indicted for the fraud in that state. She's under the gun big time. But she popped her head up today and said, I'm still here. If y'all don't want to vote for the Nazi guy who may also be an online predator, maybe you want to look at me still. I'm on the ballot. I just suspended. Now, there's like a week to go. Their primary is in a week. So a week out, the governor's trying to get back in it, and they pretty much snubbed her today. And slowly, they've been dodging cameras, running from questions about this weird dude. And now they're just going to, just like they did with Joe Biden, and I can name a sequence of other politicians where they can completely screw up. The Democrats are really good at just playing dumb, being blind, deaf, and dumb to whatever their candidates are doing because you got to stick together at all costs. You got to stick together no matter what. No matter how bad it gets, you got to stick together. Every now and then, they'll push one of them over the edge. But they hadn't gotten there yet with Plattner because they got nowhere to go. So they're just going to pretend he's legit. So, and they must have some polling in Maine. This was my first reaction. By the way, what I'm talking about, I think I skipped right over the headline. The headline was Schumer came out today and said, oh, yeah, I'm still with Plattner. I endorse Plattner. He's on the Hill today trying to make amends with people and get over the controversy. So with 7 days ago, they're either going to bail on the guy or stick with him and just let him get beat. But the thing is, Maine voters are weird. They're very weird. I saw some man on the street interviews today where most of them are just saying, even though the scandal is he might have been trolling for kids online, these Maine voters will say, well, that's his personal business. Democrats do that all the time. They started that, especially with Bill Clinton. Any kind of scandals that hit their people, well, you know, it's none of my business. I just can't vote for So anyway, so let's see how that works. That'll be the entertainment for next week. And then there's Rubio, who used to be in the Senate, of course, now Secretary of State. And today, all they can do is try to throw doo-doo at Rubio. Rubio handled them magnificently. I really, at this point, could change my mind next week, but I really hope he runs for president. Here's Rubio today on the Hill.
1: American people, we have the power to confirm who represents America abroad. We confirmed you to be our Secretary of State. We confirmed you to be in the negotiations that are happening. And it's just unthinkable to me that you are not, you are missing high-stakes negotiations or that you're not involved. It's sad.
2: Senator Rosen, your time's up.
1: Yield back. All right,
2: so let me, Secretary Rubio.
3: You're 100% inaccurate and 100% wrong. Here's why. Number one, the Vice President of the United States was there, and he wasn't confirmed by us, and he was elected by the American people. Okay, he is the second in line of the presidency of the United States. He was present. Mr. Witkoff is the president's envoy for negotiation for peace deals. Mr. Kushner is a private citizen that serves as an advisor on these functions. They were the team that we sent to Pakistan. I was not at a party. Where I was is next to the president, because in the midst of those negotiations, I was in communications with them. And in fact, I think there is media reporting from that evening on how multiple occasions I went into a back room, I came back out and spoke to the president and was constantly updating him. On that evening, I spoke to Mr. Kushner and our negotiating team and Mr. Witkoff on at least six occasions, including twice on a secure line from the phone they had access to over there. But you don't know what you're talking about. You're just
2: Senator Rosen, he has a phone.
3: I know your staff wrote up this cute statement for your TikTok video, but it's not true, and it's not real. That's not what happened.
0: So I should have set that up better. She's accusing Rubio of going to a party instead of being involved in the negotiations with Iran. So you ask her, you said, what party? She couldn't name the party. She's sitting there reading notes her staff prepared, and Rubio smoked her out because she was dead wrong.
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10: It's Richard Dixon and Valerie Vining weekday mornings on Talk 99.5. Tomorrow on the show, Governor Kay Ivey has once again changed the election. Due to the Supreme Court dragging its feet, date's going to be the same, some different players involved.
11: Voters in six states are headed to the polls today. We'll see how big effect Donald Trump has had endorsing some of those candidates.
10: Iran peace talks, what's the deal? Are they on? Are they off? 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
11: Flying anytime soon? 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We'll tell you what that is tomorrow morning on Talk 99.5.

All right, let's do this thing. Lead on the Live Talk 99.5. 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You know, it's not always a whole house. Sometimes y'all are doing that. You're going to buy and sell, going to do a big, big family move this summer. Even if it's just across town, Crocker is, to me, they're the best. And it's a reflection of Eric Crocker, the owner of the business. He's just a squared away guy, former Marine, believes in working hard and doing things right, trains all his team to do that, hires the best folks, good character, just good people. Don't you just want to work with good people? They're handling your stuff. Now, they've got this two-hour rate, and it's the thing I talk about the most, and I just love it. They'll scale down to a minimum of 2 hours of their time. You can talk to them about how they figure that up for you, and they can give you an estimate of, you know, how much you got and how far you got to go, and they've never gone over their estimate. 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They're really straightforward on, they know what, how long it's going to take them and what kind of manpower they need to bring to bear, and they'll just come knock it out. Sometimes it's just a big old heavy thing or one or two things that just need to be moved from A to B. It's CrockerMovingServices.com. Y'all reach out to them at CrockerMovingServices.com. Tell them we said, hey, and let's get this done without stressing out yourself or your friends trying to move furniture. I think I'm finally just age completely out of doing any of that stuff. I was talking about it the other day. I've got to move just a one room worth of stuff from one part of the house to the another, maybe by this fall. I think I'm just going to let them do it. In the old days, I'd have had my buddies come over. My buddies are old too, man. We're done. All right, so let's get back into it. A couple of other things that are happening. Let me make sure I got it all cleared up because I want to bring some new stuff up here. Oh, yeah, they're going to do the White House Correspondents' Dinner. That was the dinner that infamously now over the weekend, a few weeks back, that was interrupted by gunfire. As you would expect, the Correspondents Association is now scheduled a redo. That's going to be on July the 24th after all the 4th of July festivities, a couple months from now. They're moving it to the, I think it's the Waldorf Astoria, which was built by Trump, which you know they got to hate. I saw one of them, it was a Fox reporter who's in the association, the Correspondents Association, standing there on the White House lawn just as we were coming to air. Somebody asked him, would you ever hold it in the new ballroom? And she went through this litany of excuses about how, no, we would never do that. We can't host our events on government property. That would be unethical. And we're trying to show independence as a group. And so we would always host it at a more neutral location, and went on over these high-minded ethics. By the way, I used to spit the same lingo talking about the state of journalism. And then we sit here and watch how they behave on a daily basis. They're terrible reporting. They're slanted, one-sided nature. There's nothing independent about any of them, almost to a person, especially in that group of journalists. And yet, it reminded me of, I've told this story so many times, there was this old AP reporter, and if I remember, and my memory's starting to get fuzzy from 30-something years ago, but his name was Elliot Miner, and he was just, everybody in Georgia knew him when I was a young reporter. And I'll never forget, he was with me when I went and witnessed an execution for a murderer in the state of Georgia a few years later. But when I first met him, I was at some random event. When you're in that business, you go around and just hit social events and public announcements and ribbon cuttings and these kind of things young reporters have to go cover. And I remember they were serving food and everybody in the room was eating, but I was standing there with my little notebook with my TV camera and my photographer, and we were just standing in the back of the room watching. And Mr. Miner comes over to me and said, son, get yourself a chicken sandwich. And I did what the lady today did on Fox. I was like, I'm here to cover the story, sir. I'm not here to participate. AJ, I was too good to participate. I was above all these people. There was a bunch of politicians making an announcement. I wasn't there to dig in. I was there to be a journalist. I was there to show my independence by not eating any of the food. And Mr. Miner looked at me. I'm a veteran who'd won so many awards and was one of the best writers I ever read. He looked at me and said, boy, he'd call me boy. AJ, call me boy. He said, boy, if you can sell your soul for a chicken sandwich and your ethics for a chicken sandwich, you don't need to be in this business. And I said, yes, sir, where are the sandwiches? I had a chicken sandwich. It was pretty good, too.
It was some agricultural event down in South Georgia. But the thing is, there's a pretense that comes with these people. Now, Trump immediately gave a statement saying he would attend. He's been invited to be the speaker again, and he's agreed to do it on the 24th. He said, and he pointed out, he was going to do a roast. I mean, a straight up just barn burner roast of these people when they got a chance to meet the first time. And if you remember the history, Trump's never gone to one of these things. He just blows them off because he doesn't have any respect for the main media corps. Neither do a lot of people. But Trump was he was fully intending on just burning the house down and walking out of there. But then the shooting happened, and I think everything in that room changed, even some of the relationships, at least for a period of time, between the hostility with the Corps and some of the Trump officials tended to temper a little bit because they got scared. They were close to it this time, and it wasn't something they could trivialize like they did after the Butler incident. Now, some of them were there at Butler as well, but Trump said he's going to tone it down. They're going to try to have a nice event to find a way to come together over this notion that political violence is acceptable in the United States of America in 2026. I'm not saying that we've accepted it as a nation, but it seems to be getting more prevalent, and you're seeing bouts of it in different places. Primarily, I'm just being straight honest, it's coming from the American left. I haven't seen it. They're trying to pretend it's also coming from the right. I can't find many examples of it at all, even in the last 20 years. And where you do find examples, there's stuff like the FBI or the SPLC paying people to show up and give those images to the public. So I hope the dinner goes well. I wasn't even watching it that night. I remember my buddy Brady texted me. Y'all know Brady from the security guys on the weekend here on the station. He let me know. He said, are y'all going to go live tonight? I went, for what? I mean, I was dumbed out on the couch doing something else, and I had no idea this had gone down. But I may watch it this time. Just because of the spectacle of Trump being there with him and all that's already happened. So, yeah, that was another story today. Now, speaking of Trump, let's get this in there. This came out a little while ago. Trump is – the dude's nonstop, and so is his whole administration. They just keep their foot on the gas, even in the midst of this Iran thing and everything else that's going on with that. And, by the way, the markets have been – the Dow is way up today, almost 300 points. It's pushing – it'll be pushing 52,000 before you know it. The NASDAQ slightly down today. Again, they're taking the Iran and the oil prices largely in stride in the last 2 or 3 weeks. But Trump, on a completely different subject of the illegal immigrants, said this today. They put this statement out. Let me just read it to you. Try to read the whole thing. It's kind of long. He said, illegal immigrants and foreign fraudsters steal billions every year from the American taxpayers as part of my administration's historic effort to end fraud and reverse mass illegal immigration. I recently signed a powerful new executive order, which will be led by the Treasury Department, to stop banks, credit cards, and financial institutions from being used to facilitate human smuggling, drug trafficking, illegal immigration, and stop the criminal cartels who orchestrate these activities. Now, I was pretty sure they were already doing that, because especially if you know anybody that works in the banking industry, and the very strict reporting requirements. I mean, if you go in there, if you go to your own bank, who you've been banking with for decades, and you drop 10 grand in cash for some reason in there, they're going to freeze that and turn you in and report to the government. There's a lot of monitoring that goes on. But Trump goes on to say, access to our nation's financial systems must be limited to those who have a legal right to be here and who are engaged in lawful and legitimate commerce. Bank accounts being used to enable illegal immigration or to store the welfare received by illegal aliens will be shut down, and funds will ultimately face impoundment and seizure, and they can be returned to the taxpayers. It's not ludicrous, but profoundly dangerous that any illegal alien can simply present a blue state driver's license or a Biden border document and have unrestricted access to the U.S. financial system. This also sends a clear message to the anti-ICE rioters that your violent disruptions are only strengthening our resolve. My executive order will also allow us to stop billions from leaving the country in a manner of all manner of criminal activity. It's been said that this measure is taking the most effective means of reversing Biden's border invasion. We'll soon find out, Donald Trump. So let's talk about that.
remember, some of what they were doing to avoid this kind of issue, at least that we know, the Somalis in Minnesota, where they were taking out suitcases full of cash, millions of dollars in straight up cash money packed in suitcases and sent right through the airports. And the TSA was allowing them to go through until some of them started getting busted. So that was an end run around any bank transaction or digital trail. However, money laundering, they'll find a way around this, but you got to make it hard on them. And he's right. If you're not a U.S. citizen and you're not legally entitled to be here, why should you be able to enroll in a bank, especially if it's for some of these purposes? I don't like the big brother aspect of it, that any kind of private financial transactions are constantly being monitored. But we've been in that world for a long time. Even those of us who just do legitimate work and have legitimate money flowing through our accounts, government's spying on everything you do, if nothing for taxation purposes. But criminal fraud does need to be interdicted, and maybe this executive order can lead to at least a disruption and a paralysis of some of the profiteering that is happening with these funds. I would also submit to you, one of the Democrats' funding schemes was laundering illegal foreign money coming into the country, not just money going out, but they were pulling money in from the Chinese and other governments and laundering it through the Act Blue organization, disintegrating it into small fake donations and using fake straw names to give to Democrat candidates. If you don't believe that, once that started getting busted, look what's happened to the Democrat campaign coffers this midterms. That party's broke. Its money machine got cut off. So it was getting money through those foreign sources. It was getting money through the USAID grant program that's supposed to be for diplomacy and impoverished people around the world. They were stealing that money through fake NGO programs, using some of it to facilitate the immigration wave or the invasion of the country. Some of that's getting busted up, and I love it. You got to go where the money is. It's all about the money. Follow the money. We've talked about that since, I guess, Watergate days. All of this stuff has to be funded. Now, as for the riots, let me just sling this in here too, because Trump did mention it in that statement. The New Jersey officials are now working much more hand in hand with the federal government than we've ever seen. And they have completely cracked down on all the stuff that has been going on outside of that facility in Newark. And one of the things that was discovered after a bunch of arrests the other night, they're doing something called kettling these rioters. They're kind of corralling them into one area and making mass arrests, which is a good tactic. These people will find a way around that. They'll change their tactics. But so far that's been working. And the thing is, a lot of them that are being arrested are coming from across the country. They're coming from Portland. These are radicals out there on the left coast of this country, flying thousands of miles to get to New Jersey to get on television so that the networks can't stop covering it to keep people feeling uneasy in the country. This is a small snapshot in a very tiny corner of the country with a very small group of radicals, and you should not let it affect you. You should not let it anger you or let your emotions spill over. So far, this week it's being dealt with in a

0: I was like Saul in the Bible, man. I was a different person. Suddenly I could see again, and I was telling everybody about it. 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

All right, it's 252 Leland Live talking 99.5 Storm Restoration Roofing, ready to get after it for you. We've got a little dry spell. I know my man Greg Nelson is excited about that. He and I were just texting yesterday about how it's just true. His whole business is like this. Anybody in construction, when you get 2 or 3 weeks straight of just rainy days every day, you can't put a roof on in the rain. You got to have dry conditions. And he was just letting me know, for all of you that maybe reaching out to him, they're a little backed up right now because so many in this audience have reached out because you know you have roof problems. He'll still get to you. He's going to double down on his activities and get these projects caught up now that we've got some dry weather. And just know if you reach out to him, they're going to come help. Now, they've been doing the emergency stuff during the wet times because sometimes people spring a leak and you got to get on that pretty quickly. But the whole projects, those are a little backed up, and that's how hard they work. That's how honest they are, too. They're just being straight with their customers. Can't do anything in the rain, but we're going to get you fixed up. When you're working on your roof, when you've got something like that going on, you need somebody you trust up there. I'm not getting on a ladder and going up there. I would have no clue. That's why I trust Greg Nelson, and I really do. Almost 30.

0: years in the business. His whole family's involved with him, helping out in all aspects of the business. That's a lot of family pride involved in doing things right for people, their neighbors here in Alabama. This is not some troll operation trying to trick you into a roof job. Man, their tactics are getting slick in that industry nowadays. Greg's just straightforward. He even works on an old school phone number, man. He's not going to cyber stalk you. He's not even online cyber stalking people. He's just saying, call me and we'll get your roof done, help you with your adjustments, with your dealing with the adjusters and all the things that come with that. 205-542-3531. I'm going to give you that again. I'm giving you a second to write it down because you may need it. You may wind up in an emergency situation where you got to have Greg over there ASAP to help you with these problems. 205-542-3531, Storm Restoration Roofing. All right, let's go with Tom and Clear. We'll start with some phone calls. Tom, what's going on, buddy?
1: Well, I heard your spiel about that old congressperson or senator, whoever it was messing my old boy Rubio.
0: Yep, yep.
1: And they must have thought he must have been a dang Democrat, because, you know, Democrats, they ain't going to do no real business. They're going to be out partying and goofing around. So she must have thought he was a Democrat. That's all.
0: Well, you know, somebody on her staff decided while, you know, the negotiation team was overseas negotiating Iran, that Rubio was checked out and going to a party down in Mar-a-Lago. He was down in Mar-a-Lago to be part of this traveling White House Situation Room, and he and Trump all evening long were in contact with their negotiating team, and that was his whole night. But they got it wrong, and she tried to bust him on it to make him look like he's irrelevant or not working hard. Rubio not working hard? She picked the wrong fight, and he shut her down with the facts. I was very impressed with his style.
1: I'm very impressed with him, and I'm very impressed with J.D., so it's going to be a toss-up. It really is.
0: Yeah.
1: Just say who Trump endorses. That's who I'm voting for.
0: All right. Thank you, Tom. I won't do it that way, but I am a Rubio guy right now. I've got Rubio PJs. I'm going to make some Rubio popsicles. Well, maybe not. That's kind of gross. But seriously, I am. For now, he would be the guy I'd prefer, and it's not even close. And the thing is, and I'm not as really partisan about it, but I'm in the position where I have no choice but to vote in the Republican Party. We got a binary system. The Democrats have gone mad. And so even though I get fed up with and disgusted with some of the lack of fight in the Republicans, what are you going to do? So you got to pick somebody. And so this early out, and it won't be long that we'll seriously be seeing an actual active campaign for president. This will be the decision before the Republicans. And I don't know that Trump, if you ever watched him before he got into politics, especially with his TV shows or read his books about how he thinks, he likes smart people on his team to go at it with each other. It sharpens them, and he likes to see whose personality can emerge. And I think playfully he'll stay out of it and just let them, let them do their thing, being completely tied to him. Either one of those candidates would be Trump coattails. It just would. He'd take credit for either of their victories. But for now, and it's not even a little bit of a slight against JD, even though I'm a little suspicious of some of his past. I enjoyed his book. That's the first I'd really ever heard of him. And I've followed him ever since. I think he was a solid pick. Balanced out the ticket well. But these two guys are just rock stars, and they're both getting after it. Trump's got, I can go five deep in his cabinet and pick somebody I would also trust in that job. And as we know, 2 years from now is an eternity. So we don't know what kind of other things will be changed in the landscape, what other stuff's going to pop up. But let me throw this at you. Let me flip over to the Democrats for a second. I'm watching Jill Biden. Jill, sometimes we say her name so fast, it sounds like we're saying Joe. I'm watching her be on this book tour, where she's starting to make excuses for her own behavior on that campaign, that just sick abuse of that old man, who a real caring, loving spouse would never have put that guy through that humiliation. But to cling to power, because she was that power hungry to stay in that position, because largely she and a handful of others were running that White House. This woman was very powerful behind the scenes. They had to get to her to get anything done. And she was did not want to let that go, and she was willing to let this guy clown himself. And now she's claiming, oh, she was concerned, and it doesn't match. The facts, it doesn't match her rhetoric from those days. But she's on a book tour. Pimping this book, you know, the Bidens, they got a cash grab everywhere they can. But I was watching her on one of the clips today, and I never considered this. I think she wants to run for president, too. Oh, shudder the thought. I'm serious. I think she thinks she's capable of doing it. She will tell you she's a doctor. But then when it comes to diagnosing his mental meltdown, she's no doctor. But I think the woman's, at her core, very ambitious. She's Hillary-like in that she just doesn't want to be seen as the spouse in history. And you watch, I got a sense she's going to try to throw her name into what will be a crowded field of talentless A-clowns. Just watch. I think she's running. Back here in just a minute, Leland Live.

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2: There's a big debate coming up that involves three races for statewide office here in Alabama. The debate will be held this coming June 8th at the Montgomery Performing Arts Center with 18:19 News acting as moderator. It will involve the six candidates who are all in a Republican runoff race. Jay Mitchell and Catherine Robertson are running in the Alabama Attorney General's race. Wes Allen and John Wall are running to be the Republican candidate for the Lieutenant Governor's race. And Jared Hudson and Barry Moore are running for the U.S. Senate seat that will be vacated by Tommy Tuberville at the end of this year as he runs to be Alabama's next governor. There will be three separate debates that take place at the Performing Arts Center starting at 6 p.m. Tickets are available at the 18:19 News website. I'll be back with more Alabama stories after this.
3: Where I was living was not a great place to live anymore. I began to pray for a place to go, praying for all of these things that a 9-year-old would want. I wanted horses, big house with a bunch of people my age. I wanted parents. I wanted a mom and a dad. Before I even prayed it, the Lord had already answered my prayer with the Big Oak Ranch. Who would that 9-year-old be if she never came to the Big Oak Ranch? I would be trying to fight for survival instead of fighting to break a cycle.
4: Big Oak Ranch, a Christian home for children needing a chance.
2: A teen has been arrested by Eufaula police in a gruesome death of another teenager. 19-year-old Josiah McKinney is facing murder charges for the death of 18-year-old Marcavius Rumpf Jr. The body of Rumpf Jr. was found by family members after he went missing on May 11th. Rumpf had been killed, dismembered, and then burned. Investigators say that evidence against McKinney was recovered 2 days after the discovery and identification of Rumpf Jr.'s body. The residents of Irondale are pleased to hear that the city leadership has secured a deal for a Costco to come to that city. The Costco store will be built on 30 acres and will cost about $100 million to construct. I'm Andrea Tice.
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0: Hartzell, Leland, Live Talk, 99.5. 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Some of y'all have heard me talk about them for years, and you still haven't made that trip. 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You know, it's a pretty timeless business. 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Hold on a second, AJ. I got the case of the willies just now while I was talking about Lonnie's. Let me just shake. I'm like, woo. Okay, I feel better now. Picture Marjorie Taylor Greene in a bikini just popped up on my screen.
1: Oh, gosh.
0: Yeah. She's frolicking in Costa Rica now that she's been run out of Congress, and she just insists on not wearing a whole lot of clothes. She looks like Sammy Hagar in a bikini, I'm just saying. She really does. Y'all seen Sammy Hagar lately? Love me some Red Rocker, but come on, girl. Put a cover on that thing. That's not necessary. I'm just saying. Hopefully y'all got through yesterday okay. We were really consumed with that for most of the afternoon. Still power crews out there running around getting power back on. There's part of my yard where they have to come in off the road and access some lines through an easement onto my property. And those guys were out there working today, just kind of trolling the area, shoring up things. From where all those trees came down, we didn't lose power, but just for a minute or two at the house. But traffic lights were out almost all the way home last night as we were heading back, as I was heading back home to get home. And, you know, naturally all that stuff goes off and you got to reset a million things. The internet gets weird, but most people did okay. A lot of tree damage and exactly what we thought. I was looking to see if we had power company numbers to see how many people were still without power, but I got to hand it to him for all the criticism of late of, you know, the way the company's behaving with all this data center stuff and all that stuff. When it comes to just dealing with emergencies, those crews are just the best. They do such a good job and they work so quickly, and it was good to see them all out there today getting stuff done. So anyway, that's now in the past. Like I said at the beginning of the show, we've got several dry days coming and I'm looking forward to some sunshine, and it should be a little bit cooler too. It's weird. There's a cool front easing down into the eastern part of the country. It's going to get all the way to Alabama, and we may see 40s in the coming days at night and a little bit drier air in the daytime. So that oppressive humidity and some of that stuff we were dealing with just yesterday, we may get a slight break from that the rest of the week and through the weekend. So just enjoy that too. We do need the change, so there's that. Well, it's 2 weeks from today that we all go to the polls and vote in the primary runoff in the Democrat and or Republican primary. Let's just kind of give a handicap real quick. 1819 put up a poll just a little while ago that was put out last night. Mainly Jared Hudson supporters were the first to send it to me because they were excited about the way the numbers look. And it's showing Jared Hudson up 9.5 over Barry Moore. Now, that's possible. I don't think it's probable, but it's possible. And I haven't had time to sort of vet the poll methodology and the question framing and the all those things that can kind of smoke out if a poll's been weighted one way or the other. But they went ahead and put out the results for all of the candidates coming up next week. for the first time in years, I think almost 25 years or so, I'll have to go and vote absentee. We were working on those forms today to do absentee voting because we're going to hit the road right before the election, and I'll be out traveling, still doing the show, but on the road doing the show. And so I'll have to vote that way come election night. So hope y'all have gotten all that figured out. I voted in a new poll location for the first time ever in the primary, and it was just a low turnout race. And again, most people are expecting it to be pretty low turnout. One thing I noticed today, and this is just anecdotal stuff. I mean, we can talk about poll results and numbers, and some of those are going to be all over the place. I do expect, let's just talk about the Senate race for a minute. It's naturally going to tighten. You have voters that voted for the other candidates in the race. And what always happens is they don't always go directly from the candidate they supported to neutral. Directly to another candidate. They'll go to neutral for a while, which is kind of undecided. Some will decide not to vote at all. They get a little dejected that their person didn't win. And it's a natural thing. That happens in almost every runoff race. So there's some fall off of the original turnout model. And to be honest, some of the original voters, and I've just compared the math on this in previous runoff races in the past. I haven't done it for this race yet. But there's some fall off because it's summertime and people are traveling and out of their patterns. So there'll be some fall off for each of these candidates that are in the runoff that it's going to be a heavy lift to get their people back out. And it was a very compressed time frame, only about 4 weeks. So I do think that creates a lot of uncertainty. Just because a candidate is the front runner in a race doesn't mean they're automatically shooed in. For example, Steve Marshall's people, what are they going to do? They're going to take a pass. Are they still kind of neutral? Have they picked a side? Did they split? It was enough of a vote that could absolutely make the difference. So we'll watch California tonight, and then immediately we'll pivot our attention. There'll be another set of primaries on Tuesday. That'll be fascinating as well, particularly over in South Carolina. The races will tighten. And what about the Senate race? I've had a lot of people reach out to me after that poll came out and go, thoughts? Is this legit? Could this be true? Some Moore supporters and some Hudson supporters. Here's the thing. I just think in the overall environment, and again, this isn't data. This is gut stuff, okay? In the overall environment that we're in right now, I think Hudson has an advantage of people are really fed up with anybody that's already been elected. And that's not good for Moore. Moore's got a good record. He's got a good record in Congress. But it's at a time right now where people just aren't interested. Not everybody, but a good portion of the voting public are just not interested in anybody that's been part of anything that's been happening. So the anti-incumbent sentiment, as we've talked about day after day here, is not just here in Alabama. It's all over the country right now. People are just wanting to take it out on somebody. And the most logical conclusion are people that are sitting in office. So you watch what happens to Karen Bass tonight. You watch the pushback against Gavin Newsom on the Democrat side. And then you watch what Republican voters have already done in Senate races and House races. They are throwing out people that have been there too long or they're just kind of fed up with right now. People are still frustrated over energy prices and a lot of things and the dysfunction of the Republicans. Now, why am I saying all that? I'm noticing that the typical endorsement game is going on, and it makes sense. Honestly, I'd probably be doing the same thing. Anybody that gets behind your candidacy gives you a headline, even if temporary, if some establishment group or some elected official in a county or somewhere decides to get behind your campaign, both the Hudson and the Moore campaigns are quick to put that up. But I'm not so sure that's helping this time. For example, I just saw Will Ainsworth, the current lieutenant governor, on his way out. He got pretty much smoked out of the governor's race by Tuberville, and just I guess he's done with politics for the moment, at least. And he endorsed the Barry Moore campaign, and that's good for Moore in normal times. But I saw the picture and I thought that may not help him right now. In other words, if I were Moore, I would not over accentuate those things, and I would try to be a little more relatable and less sort of Washington oriented. And then if you're Hudson, you've got that advantage. It's hard to overplay that hand, but the dynamic starting to size up. Here's the thing, and I'm not just trying to be all sunshine about it, but we've got two really good candidates. Now, I've made no bones about it. I'm a guy who's loyal to friends, and Jared Hudson's been a friend of mine for a while now, and I do respect him and his life and his career and what he stands for, and I think he's a solid guy, and I'm going to vote for him. You vote for who you want to. But most of my insider buddies, and I still got a lot of buddies that work in politics, they're good friends from years ago. We've been in the trenches together, and I still respect them. They're all on Team Moore. So the dividing lines started, you know, hitting me. Moore's been there for a while. He was in Montgomery for in the legislature, and now he's been in Congress. So he's got those networks. He's got those friends. And I don't think that's – I don't think it has the weight that it used to, because we're in absolute different times. We're in burn-the-thing-down times right now in the primary, where people are a little bit fed up and just need somebody to take it out on. That may change in 2 weeks. I don't know. But as far as this poll itself, it's, again, I'm going to say it this way. It's very plausible, but it could be a little bit weighted. And I would like to see a sequence of polling that kind of validate that. But if Hudson has overtaken the sort of establishment candidate more, and I don't mean that as a pejorative. I think the people I respect and trust that really do believe in Moore, they're good folks, and I think he'd be a good senator. But he is the guy with the Washington backing, with the outside money, with the Montgomery crowd. That's the guy running against a complete unknown who is offensive to those people. That'll never change. If you haven't been vetted by the system doesn't know who you are, and they can't understand where you came from. And if you don't believe that, look at the White House. There's still people that are part of what I called I stole this from an old friend from years ago, but they're the French Republicans, the establishment Republicans. We've had different names over the years. The country clubbers, the professionals, the people that make their living doing this. I was amongst them at one point in my career when I was involved professionally. These folks can't understand how an unvetted nobody can suddenly show up and have critical mass. They're the smart people. They're the ones that know this stuff. They're the ones that have all the experience. But I'm going to tell you, I'm to just be really open about it. I'm in that category too. I've got the political experience. I've done this stuff for a living, but you're arrogant and wrong to think that really helps you in these times. Here's what I'm saying, not to diminish my own credibility on it, but my experience can't even be applied right now because it clouds your judgment. What we think we knew of the rules is changing in front of our very eyes, and either you step back from the way the game has always been played and take a look at that and realize that plain-spoken people like this guy running for mayor out in L.A., like a Trump-type candidate, like the upstarts that are winning all over the country right now, that are taking out establishment incumbents, beating the odds on the money fundraising differentials. We're in that zone. We're in that time where the fresher faces and the more plain-spoken voices without the pedigrees and credentials are doing way better than expected. And that could very well be a factor in our Senate race coming up in 2 weeks. We'll see what y'all have to think. We might do a little bit of a focus group later. If y'all want to get in here, bring it. 545-9950. Who are you voting for in some of these races? Or have you made your mind up? I particularly want to hear from undecided people and how that works. And I hope y'all will go out and participate and vote. It's easy to blow these things off, but it's good to keep a good streak going and don't miss just because it's primary runoff in the dead of summer and we're all kind of busy. Allen and Company bringing you the show tonight. That's the Thompson family. What a great bunch of people. It's good working for a family or shopping with a family business that's just been around and has the right touch. And that's a lot of our sponsors here on the show. I started counting the other day how many second and third generation long-term businesses that we have here on the show, a lot of which have been on with us for more than a decade. These are folks that really do care about their name being on a product. They're not corporate America. They don't treat you like that. They've got enough personal touch and experience to treat you with respect, give you their best price, and honor what they do for a living. And that's the Thompson family, man. You got two generations. Some days, depending on who shows up and is in the store, you got three generations of family in there just doing right by you, cleaning your stuff, fixing the things, Alan's the master jeweler there, and he's the one that does the hands-on work. But, man, while he's getting all that done, the ladies are good at helping you browse, helping you think, showing you ideas, and giving you prompts, and or staying out of your way and letting you just sit there and dream a little bit about the piece you want. And then they've got sort of a – I love their sort of wink and a nod wish list system. The way that works is, fellas, if you're thinking about surprising her with an engagement setting or even a ring upgrade – don't think you know what you're doing, even if you think you know what you're doing. Or maybe she told you what she wants. You need to just let her go shop. She may change her mind. Most likely she will when she's got the opportunity to do that. And then you can go back later. They'll keep a record of everything she said, and they'll help you figure it out so you make the right decision, and you can still get the element of surprise. But the Thompsons will work with you in every single way like that, and then gift wrap that thing for you so that you can give it when it's time. It's Allen and Company. They're over in Vestavia, right there on the big hill. I like to give you landmarks because they're kind of a small shop. They're very boutique size that way. So you got to look for the car wash. They're on the same side of the road as the car wash near there, right there on Highway 31 in the middle of Vestavia. Y'all go see them. Allen and Company, back after this.
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7: 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I'm Phil Carter in the traffic center.
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0: All right, till 3:23, Leland Live, Talking NM5, All-American Metals next up here on the show. I do appreciate John and all those guys out there that can help you get these projects done. I'll go back and tell a little bit of my backstory. I sort of pieced my project together, not knowing anything. I really wish somebody had pushed me a little bit on some of the size and shape that I had thought out in my mind that I thought would be enough. I wish I'd done a little bit more square footage. Just a few feet would have made a huge difference in some of the things I do with the building. But that's the advantage you have by going to All American, because they're going to help you with the design layout, give you a professional stamp set of plans. You can use that to pull the rest of the project together. Sometimes you may submit that for an electrical bid, or your concrete bid, or your financing, or your zoning. Any of these things, you're going to need those real plans. 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Okay, let me talk about these. It's kind of that the summer of thugs again this year, and it's just crazy. A lot of this is internet driven. It's a combination of societal rot, poor parenting, and the internet. But these communities, the last community to get hit with one of these things, they call them teen takeovers. There's nothing of the sort. These aren't just teenagers frolicking. I saw a headline today somewhere. It was like, youth gathering spirals out of control. This is not a youth gathering. These are designed, violent, thuggish, riot-like events. These kids are running wild and overtaking businesses, harming people. Cops have been injured. People have been hurt. I think there have been deaths in the past in some of the communities where this happens. And it's just dangerous. So finally, they're cracking down on it. The Florida Attorney General, after the Clearwater fiasco, cops have to, they gotta work on their tactics, but it's really up to these prosecutors. The cops have to make the collar, they have to make the arrest, but they're gonna have to stick it, to these people that are doing this stuff. Until, I don't care if they go 20 years in jail. There is a false notion in this world of soft on crime, approaches that failed us beginning in 2020, and we saw the murder rate go up, other violent crimes go up because of the soft on policing approach, and that does not work. These ignorant people like the mayor of Chicago that say you can't arrest your way out of these kind of crime numbers, the hell you can't. You absolutely can. It's the only thing in world history that's ever proven to be effective. We did it in the 90s. The jails were slapped full of people, and crime went down. People call that mass incarceration. Well, it's because we got mass violence. We got mass situations all over the country right now, and you got to drop the hammer on it. So the Florida Attorney General says that they're going to do that. They're going to, that behavior is unacceptable. They're pulling together teams of prosecutors statewide to put together procedures and practices to start enforcing this stuff. I mean, because it's one, if the cops snag one of these little thugs that they happen to catch, and he's arrested for 30 minutes and he's bonded out on a no bond from some soft judge and there's no real follow up or crime, what's that kid going to do? Commit another crime. That's just the history of crime. These low level things turn into worse things. And one day that dude will be on the wrong end of a gun and could spend the rest of his life in prison. Some tough enforcement now is a better solution than just slapping people on the wrist for raging through communities and ruining things for people that are just trying to. You think about the families that spend, they get time off. You get your measly 2 weeks vacation, and then you plan something. You go down to one of the coastal cities all over the country, and you got your family with you, and you got your money that you've saved. Some of y'all put it on a card, but you got to have that downtime. And it's a wonderful thing. It's where you're going to make your memories. And this is your weekend. Mass chaos, violence, noise, ridiculousness all over these communities. Teen takeover, my ass. There's nothing teen takeover about it. This stuff needs to be dealt with and dealt with a heavy hand. And I applaud it. I hope to see some tasing this weekend. It's going to go on all summer because kids are stupid. We were all stupid, right? We were all kids. But this is way beyond kids. Some of these people are grown adults out there clowning with these people in the streets. And I hope they can get it cleaned up. Florida, if there's ever a state that'll do it, Florida will do it. And Florida's very vulnerable to it. This stuff has already been run off the Gulf Coast repeatedly. A lot of communities won't even do spring break because of it anymore. And now it's made its way down the east and the down into Clearwater last weekend. Watch out where you go. This could pop up anywhere you decide to vacation yourself. And then your trip, your family is now miserable and could be facing violence because of this stuff. Enough's enough. Back in a minute.
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12: 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I'm Phil Carter in the Traffic Center.
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13: 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That doesn't create good TV ads. 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But showing your boobs, calling somebody an a-hole, setting something on fire, doing a little stunt, standing on your head, yeah, that gets you clicks. 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

0: 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Well, enough about politics for the minute. I saw a video I thought was fascinating. The World Cup's about to get cranked up, and I know there'll be a lot of hype. There's a lot of controversy over the price. And I heard one of the organizers today talking about how they're trying to make it affordable and available to Americans. I mean, but what was funny was I'm listening to this guy, and he was saying, you know, families can get in for $250 now, a ticket. And I thought, if you got a family of four, maybe you're into soccer, as we call it, enough to pay $1,000, take your family, fine, that's fine. We see people get stupid here in the country over concerts and big football games, and that's not unusual. But that's the entry price. That's the basic price they've been able to come down to. Apparently, over the course of all of the World Cup matches, there were only so many really million of ticket availabilities to the actual events when you add them all up. But I read somewhere that worldwide, they had 500 million ticket requests. And the scalpers have gotten in there and bought up like they tend to do ahead of everybody. And so then you get this price war going on. And I know the economies will sort it out, but I guess it'll be exciting. I think our men's team's pretty good. AJ, do you plan on watching any of this stuff? I don't know if I'm going to have time to do it. I would love to get into it. It's our 250th anniversary. It'd be cool for America to win the whole thing. Kind of rare. But what made me start talking about this was they baptized the Brazilian plane before it took off to come to the United States. It's a cool image. The plane's on the tarmac, and they put some fire trucks out there and sprayed the plane with water. I guess it's holy water. I don't know. And wet the plane down as it drove through the spray from two sides with these fire trucks on its way to the United States. Now, this team's going to base camp in New Jersey for all their matches. And, of course, I think Brazil has won the whole enchilada a few times. Are you planning on watching it at all, AJ?
1: I may watch, like, some of it. I never really got into soccer like that. Yep. And I really don't know exactly what the heck I'm watching.
0: Me neither.
1: But I don't know. I may watch, especially, you know, if United States team gets to a certain position.
0: Yep.
1: But I mean, obviously, I'm rooting for the home team anyway.
0: It's going to have to be like the hockey thing. I thought about this the other night. You know, suddenly, I didn't even know hockey was going on. Suddenly, the men's team was getting ready to play Canada and beat them, and that was a cool moment for the men's hockey team. So, it's just how we are. When there's something at stake and our country has performed well, there'll be a huge rally. So if this tournament is to make the kind of money they want and to be the success here in the States that they want, men's team's going to have to do well. If they get bounced early or don't do as well in this tournament, Americans, man, we're getting jacked up for what we call football just weeks away, believe it or not. And so I don't know. you know, I've got friends that'll they'll wear the European jerseys and they're all into it, and it's neat. But just like you said, AJ, I have watched it for years. My kids played. Now I'm watching Jessica's youngest. He's made a travel team. We're proud of him. He's going to be playing. I'll be watching a lot more soccer. I still don't know what's going on. Part of the problem when you're watching youth soccer is there's really no scoreboard or clock or anything on the field. You just got to kind of – all the parents have to kind of keep up. You know, you have to wait till your starts playing, AJ, when Marshall's out there kicking it around. You get excited for him, but you pull him for your team, and it's your team and your kid, but you don't know what the score is half the time or what the penalty was. The guy will blow the whistle. And the biggest thing is you don't know how much time's left on the clock, because if I got to be honest with y'all, most of us are standing there going, damn, how much time's left in this thing? Aren't we done?
1: Yeah, because don't they get like go now? Get to the 80 minutes and it's like, oh, we got 15 more minutes to go. I'm like, wait, yeah, it's, what?
0: With the pro thing, when you're watching it on television, I mean, you know, you got the clock, you got the score, you got the announcers to tell you what's going on. So I just think if we were better organized and understood the game better, maybe the bigger game would make more sense to us. We'd get all fired up about it. Because let's be honest, a lot of us just go to these fields and do this stuff because you just support what your kids are doing, right? You just gonna go, you're going to show up and bring the orange slices and yell for your kid and then get the hell out of there as fast as you can because you're burning your whole Saturday. That's just that's how it goes. I went through a lot of lacrosse this way, too. That was a brand new sport to me. And two of my boys played. One played into college. And I still don't know what I was watching. You can tell when they score, and that's exciting, but I still don't know the penalties. And I know I just sound like an ignorant American, but that's just not our sport. I got in an argument. I'll never forget this. I was getting my hair cut in 1990 in London. I'd never been anywhere, never been overseas. I was kind of shaggy haired coming out of college and decided I was interviewing for jobs over there. So I decided I better go clean it up. AJ, I went to a Pakistani barber. I don't ever make appointments. I just popped in there, and this dude was from Pakistan. And so we start talking, right? And he starts trashing my country. And not bad. He's trying to rib me a little bit about being American. And I'll never forget this argument. It turned into an argument. He basically quit cutting my hair. I just walked out of there. It's true. I was also 23 years old, so you know, you can imagine the mouth I had. But this dude starts telling me how football players in America are wimps and sissies because they have to wear all those pads. He's like, they wear all the padding. He goes, it protects them. They do not get hurt. I was like, dude, you have
1: no idea.
0: You ain't never been hit by a hard helmet by 350 pounds.
1: Yeah, it's going full speed. Like it's like getting hit by a small car. I don't know how many times a day.
0: Oh, yeah.
1: Yeah.
0: And look, these soccer guys, granted, they're incredible aerobic shape. I mean, to run that long without stopping and to, you know, they're totally athletic, but tough. I mean, I've seen them flop. They're worse than NBA basketball players. They fall into grass and like, because they got to get, you know, they got to buy some time for the team or let everybody catch their breath or milk a penalty or something like it's part of the sport. Everything I know about soccer, I got watching Ted Lasso. Have y'all ever seen Ted Lasso? You don't have to know soccer to think it's a cute series. I think it's on Apple TV. I don't know if they're coming out with a new one or not. It did get a little weird in parts, but it was fun to watch and an interesting little show nonetheless. But that's about as much as I understand about the European version of that culture. Anyway, old Pakistani boy. At one point he goes, get that out of my chair. I'm like, what did you just say? He's like, I'm done. You get that out of my chair. I think he was either telling me that he was finished cutting my hair or he was just not going to do it anymore. So I still paid him, but I was looking in the mirror for the next week going, did he finish? Trying to see the back. Did he carve something in the back of my head? What's going on right now? I was paranoid. Anyway, so here we go with the World Cup. There'll be a lot of hype surrounding that. Do you know which network? I don't even know which network is carrying it. I think Fox is all in on it too. Probably, you know, and I know there'll be international coverage as well, but I don't know. Like you said, if the men's team does well, if the American team does well, I'm all in. I'll do it. I just hope we have cool jerseys. Yeah. That's all I got to say.
1: It's going to be televised across Fox and Fox Sports 1.
0: I thought it was Fox because I'm seeing a lot of hype on the Fox News channel about
1: and
0: it.
1: And then Telemundo and Universal.
0: Telemundo. Yeah.
1: and Universal.
0: Go! They get excited. They get really excited. And they can't understand why we don't get excited. I'm like, dude, I've been watching this for 3 hours. Nobody's done anything.
1: Yeah, all I've been seeing is a bunch of running. That's it.
0: They kick the ball, and they kick it around on one end.
1: And then they
0: kick
1: flop because somebody, like, brushed their ankle.
0: Oh, yeah. It's like, Yeah. I twist my ankle. It hurts. It's football. They call it football. Football. Danny Knowles is with the Knowles Group. Let's talk about him for a minute. Look, my man Danny, I said it yesterday, I think, when I was talking about him. I never in a million years, if we all sat down, I should go get our yearbook out and see what it said he was going to wind up doing. But I wouldn't have thought it would be a world-class financial planner. But there he is, helping people, you know, get over the nervous conditions of the market sometimes, or the uncertainty of knowing when you want to retire, or how much you're going to need, or how you're going to get there, or even just give you some tough love and discipline to make sure you're making your contributions and keeping yourself on track. That's what he and his team have done for decades. Danny has worked for some of the biggest, most successful firms in the country. And then years ago, he just said, you know, I'm done with the corporate world. I want to have my own shop, do it my way, and take all this I've learned, but be able to put that personal touch on it. Because Danny and I grew up, we didn't have a whole lot growing up. We had everything we needed, but, you know, it was a little town, little rural southern town where the mill had closed and people were doing the best they could. We both had single parents, and, you know, you do what you can. And boy, did he go off and become a success. And he hasn't forgotten that. He hasn't forgotten how hard he's worked and the values that the folks that raised us all around us, our whole community, taught us. So he treats people in this audience with respect. It's one of the things I knew immediately when he wanted to come on the show. I was like, he'll be good to the audience. He's going to give them, he won't care if you show up with $25 or $25 million. He's going to talk straight with you, tell you what you need to hear. Not what you want to hear, but what you need to hear about your money. So y'all reach out to him. Whether you've gotten control of your assets now and you just need a better management or placement, or you're just starting over or starting out, sometimes life will deal you a setback and you cash out of these things and you want to build it back up, he can help you with that strategy. Maybe you're just young and starting off in life, you want to do things right and be a saver and an investor. They can help you with that too. It's the Knowles Group. 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
2: We have a crash in St. Clair County on South Martin Street at Parker Road and a stall on 65 South at University Boulevard, exit 259. I'm Phil Carter in the Traffic Center.
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0: It's 351 Leland Live, Talk 99.5. Let's keep this thing on time. We'll open up the phones here in a minute, 545-9950. I'll get to Will here in just a second. First up, Work Trucks, bringing you the show tonight, T-R-U-X. You got to throw that X in there. 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Let's go to Will over here on line four. Get a call in here before we get to the top. Will, what's going on, buddy?
1: I'm doing all right, Leland. How you doing?
0: How you doing? Well.
1: Awesome. Yeah, you know, talking about the FIFA and all the ticketing issues. My dad and I went in 2010 to South Africa. He took me, and then I took him in 2018 to Russia, and I bought tickets before the U.S. got knocked out, so we didn't even get to go.
0: Yeah.
1: But we had so much fun, and I can tell you, you can have just as much fun going to the FIFA fan zones that they set up, like in the host cities where – you're not in the stadium at all, but they've got beer and vendors and big TVs showing all the matches. And some of that is even more fun than being in the stadium. So I can say there's opportunities, but it's real frustrating, the whole ticketing system. I applied for tickets because it's like different windows that you do, you know, over a month's time span, they release a few tickets and you might get a lottery to be able to buy some. And I didn't get any, and it's frustrating having been to a couple World Cups and they can associate my fan ID that I've been there and they know that I've shown up to games before. So it's a whole mess, FIFA as an organization.
0: You know, what's weird is I recognized your voice, Will, and realized who you are. I was really good friends with your dad back in the day, and I've seen you play as a kid soccer. I remember he and I, both our sons were on the same little soccer league when y'all were small kids. And just like you, my kid, he's –

0: strolled around everywhere trying to get tickets and trying to get in. He's really frustrated. He goes, he winds up when he travels going to, he's been to World Cup in London. He's seen all these crazy sporting events around the world, but he wanted to go in America, and he's been bouncing off the system ever since.
1: Yeah, I mean, I'm so excited because I was so excited for this World Cup. It's a home World Cup, and then FIFA has just really dropped the ball on the fan experience. And I've never been less excited. Never been less excited, actually. And I'm hoping that'll change. You know, now that the games are starting and the teams are here and they're doing their friendlies, like I think it'll change. But man, I was so excited to get tickets, and I've got zero tickets, Leland, because it's, you know, $300 to go see Uzbekistan and Cabo Verde in Atlanta. And who wants to go see, I mean,
0: Cabo Verde
1: is going to be there.
0: Yeah, you know? The Leeward Islands versus Malta.
1: Right.
0: Isn't Auburn's doing a friendly in the stadium down there, right? I can't remember.
1: And so you can go see Messi, and that's worth getting. I'm unfortunately going to be out of town for work, but otherwise I'd be there. But that'll be a good one because even these friendlies, you'll still get to see Messi play, and you know you'll get to see all the you know, because it's their World Cup rosters that are playing as they gear up for the tournament. So it'll be fun.
0: You know, I want to get into it. I want to try to immerse myself. I'll be traveling this summer, not able to not actually go or anything, but I'd love to get into it enough to, you know, immerse myself enough to, you know, you just got to have an emotional connection. You got to check in with a team, even if it's, you know, naturally when it's country versus country, that's easier to do. But a lot of my friends that pull for the European teams, they'll get invested in those teams and follow them like they would an American pro football team or whatever.
1: Oh yeah, English Premier League and all that stuff. I've never been that big of a fan to watch all that. I mean, I'll watch some of the big, you know, Champions League games and some of that, but that's another level of fandom that I never got to. But the World Cup stuff's fun because everybody's representing their country, and honestly, the first like 2 weeks where everybody's still in it and there's a chance, and you're looking at the tournament brackets. It's the same thing with youth sports, right? You're always like, oh, okay, if we get in, if they beat them, or if we score more runs here, or if we, you know, do that, can we get through? And that's some of the most fun because everybody still has hope for their country and their team. So the first couple weeks, definitely being in the bars where people are, and you know,
0: yeah,
1: we have such a diverse culture here that you're going to have people that you don't know that, you know, from their family ethnicity, they're from all over the world, and they're going to start supporting those teams, and it's so much fun. So I'm excited as that starts to happen. But getting into the stadium has just been, it's terrible. Terrible experience.
0: So did I'm trying to remember. I can't remember how the game came out, but my first experience ever, and I just referenced being over in London when I was arguing with the Pakistani barber. The whole reason the conversation came up is because the World Cup was going on in 1990, and I'll never forget. I was walking when you would walk down the street. Again, I was this little country kid from Alabama, but it was coming out of every car, every house that had their windows open. You could, England and Ireland played, and I think they played to a draw, if I remember right. And I don't even know how anybody celebrates a draw, but, and we weren't watching. So we were the only thing outside moving around. Everybody was glued to TV sets because natural rivalry, it goes back centuries. And I came past I think it was an Irish pub, and they were in there singing. They were up on just like in a movie, they were up on the bar, up on the tables, singing their songs. And I opened the door to look in. I just wanted to see how much fun they were having. The whole place just stopped what they were doing as I stuck my head in. And some guy yelled, he goes, "Are you a limey? Are you a croat?" And I was like, what is he asking me? He did not want me in that bar. If I said, "I'm an American," and they were like, "Fine, come on in." They weren't going to let me in. They didn't want any. They just wanted Irish people or whoever else in there. I guess he thought I was German as well. But it was just fun to watch them have that much celebration, even though I couldn't relate to how the game turned out.
1: Oh, yeah. I mean, so in 2006, my mom and I actually happened to be in Italy. It was the World Cup was in Germany that year, but we happened to be in there, just go there visiting, and it was the final. And Italy ended up winning in penalties. They beat France. And I've never seen a country celebrate. It was like New Year's Eve meets the 4th of July.
0: Oh, I know it. It's everything.
1: Just everything. Fireworks. Yep. It's insane. But, If you don't know Gianni, the head of FIFA, go look him up. He looks like a Bond villain. Gianni
0: Infantino. Really? So he screwed it up, huh?
1: Bald head. And, anyway. But he looks like a Bond villain, and that fits for FIFA. So.
2: We will charge you $1 billion to come to the tournament.
0: I can see it now. Thanks, Will.
2: All right.
0: Top of the hour, Lead and Love. Here we go.
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4: A teacher has been released from jail on bond. 55-year-old Johnny Dunaway is facing multiple charges of sexual contact and sexual abuse of a child under the age of 12. Dunaway has been employed as a math teacher at the Jerry Lee Fain Elementary School in Dothan. He was fired from that job after his arrest was made public. Bond for Dunaway was set at $1 million, and his preliminary hearing is set for June 10th. Police say that more victims and more charges could be forthcoming. Two men are being charged by Troy police after a traffic stop resulted in the discovery of fentanyl and meth. The search of that vehicle was initiated after police realized that the men were driving a vehicle with switched license plates. They also smelled marijuana coming from inside that vehicle. 44-year-old Dexter Harris and 59-year-old Tyler Reed are both from Pike County and now facing multiple charges. The handler of a canine unit in Marshall County is recovering from injuries that occurred on Monday when a tree fell on his patrol car. The canine was unhurt. However, Deputy Will Isbell suffered injuries to his hand. I'm Andrea Tice.
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0: All right, y'all, leaving live talk 99.5. Let's get cranked up here. Halfway done with the show on a Tuesday. Sun's out. Man, it feels good outside. We got a little bit drier and definitely a little bit cooler air coming in for the next several days. So try to enjoy this dry up that we're having, and whatever stuff you've been putting off outside, you'll be able to get to it the next few days. I'm loving the forecast. We return to some rain by the weekend. Now, we just got those afternoon storms, not like what we dealt with yesterday. Still clean up and power being restored and traffic lights put back in order and all that happening all over the place, all over the state of Alabama. Still this hour after those rounds of storms that came through about this time yesterday. Let's see. Let's start with Floor Tech Coatings, and then I'm going to get into some fresh headlines, and we'll take more of your phone calls this afternoon. Floor Tech Concrete Coatings, I think they're the newest sponsor here on the show, and I love having them because this is a cool project to do on your home to really improve your garage space or any place where you have sort of raw, naked concrete. That stuff, you got to watch everything you do. I know in my pole barn, I've got a big, thick concrete slab floor, and I've got a couple spots that drive me crazy where spills happened or things went wrong, and I try to move all that stuff outside, but every time it's just impossible. This coating is amazing because they went into the lab. Kevin, this is a local company. He calls himself a serial entrepreneur. He's launched several home services companies successful, but he looked at this industry category. It's a multi-billion dollar business all over the country because people really want these products, but the products suck, and they have for two decades. They peel, they yellow, they fade, they just don't last or look as good as you think they're going to, even if you do it yourself or have somebody professionally do it, and it comes down to the product itself. So Kevin and his team figured out why. The companies that have been making this stuff over the years put toxins and solvents and things in there, impurities that keep the product from performing its best. So they came up with a new way to do that, keeping all that stuff out, just better ingredients. I know it sounds like a pizza commercial, but it's true. If you make a more pure product, you can stand behind it and back it with a lifetime warranty that it's not going to fade, it's not going to yellow, it's going to look good. It's going to handle the traffic that's on it. It's not going to peel. They stand behind what they do. Let them come to your house and demonstrate it. And so if you want it done on your house, this is one of those things that's hard to undo if it's screwed up. In other words, you get this done. I did one of these projects myself years ago, and it did the same thing. The part where the sun hit turned a whole different color than where the sun didn't hit in that garage. And it just never looked right after the first few months of the application. And I just thought that's just what you had to live with when you do these projects. Look, this is going to look good for a long time. Keep the oil and the stains and stuff out of your concrete. All you got to do is clean it every now and then. It's going to look great. Sidewalks, pool decks, driveways, commercial showrooms, they stand behind what they do. Let them come give you an estimate. Great folks, really great folks. It's Floor Tech Coatings. I put a K in there. Another one of those creative spellings here on the show, floortechcoatings.com, floortechcoatings.com. All right, let's start with some politics, and then I got to go to a story that's breaking out in the United Kingdom that's gotten to a boiling point. I'm watching some. Well, let me just deal with that one first because I don't know as much about this. I've been seeing the headlines on it, kind of blowing it off. It's a United Kingdom story, but it's a story we should watch because what's happened there is we've seen, you know, you've had a complete takeover of some of the urban areas in the United Kingdom by people from other countries. They've had an immigration wave as well. The globalists, by design, are running these people into countries just to be disruptive, just to break up the old school Western civilization that was governing, particularly in London, all these years. Well, now there's been an incident among many incidents. There have been lots of violence at the hands of these immigrants that are coming from these violent, backward nations and backward cultures. It's just true. I don't care. I don't mind saying it. Not all cultures are the same. Some cultures are just ignorant and violent, and they're bringing their third world ignorance and violence to the United Kingdom. Well, now there's been an incident where a young man named Henry Nowak, I'm not even sure if that's how you pronounce it. I kept seeing his name in the news and I didn't know what was happening. And then I hear that he was stabbed to death by some guy with a ceremonial sword. I don't know what country he's from, but he's got a little dress on with a funny little hat, and he's got his ceremonial knife or sword. It depends on how you define it over there. They've had a lot of knife attacks because of all this stuff. It's just a culture clash. So the kid's dead, and the cops, apparently, when they got on the scene, this is the cause of the tension. This is all I know about it. Maybe some of you even know more. But apparently the police, when they first got there, arrested the white kid who had been stabbed and was bleeding to death and told him he was stabbed and bleeding to death. And they took him into custody instead of the stabber guy because they've got this double standard. They just marched last weekend over this in that country where non-whites get preferential treatment from the cops over whites in their own damn country. And so now it's happened again. And there is straight up rioting going on over this right now. They have stormed people in London have stormed the police station that's connected to this incident. Here's a little bit of what it sounds like right now in the streets. They're just fighting with the cops and pushing back on the police. And
1: police brutality here now.
0: The bobbies are out there in their little reflective vests with their helmets on. Trash cans being thrown. All hell's breaking loose over there over this kid being stabbed. And not just that he was stabbed, but the way the police handled it. And I hope they got in use a bunch of swear words here in a minute.
1: But as usual, guys, we are right in the thick of it.
0: And so we're fucking sick of it. Oh, yeah, here we go. AJ, I knew there'd be an F word. I just knew it. He had that tone. So we'll keep an eye on this and see where it goes. But the community's just about had enough over there of the way these things are handled. And it's repeatedly like that. They've got these speech laws in that country. It's unthinkable. That some of you can trace your ancestry to this country and this part of the world, and that they would have speech laws where you can be put in jail for what you post on the internet, especially if it's directed at one of these protected minority groups that have been shoved on this country. And they have just about had enough over there. So we'll see. We'll see where this shakes out. That stupid prime minister needs to be run out of office. But this is what you get. If you want to live in the third world, invite the third world to come live in your country in mass like this, where they just absolutely take over and you have incidents like this that happen all the time. Craziness, man. Absolute craziness. Out in L.A., here in our country, they're pushing back on very similar things. It's not as violent right now. but what we got is a municipal election for mayor of the city in a state that was welcoming to these kind of waves of homelessness and vagrancy and drug use and violence, and it's rotted the city to the core. And the people in the city seem to have had enough. And so now they're going to take it out on the mayor, perhaps, at the polls. I still think the woman's going to win. She's a straight radical. Spent her 20s training with the communist terrorist in Cuba. She's always believed in destruction. These people don't build anything. People that think like her are destroyers by nature. They are incapable of fixing anything, improving anything. All they can do is define the problem, stoke emotion, get themselves elected in a rage, and rage never built a damn thing throughout all of humanity. And so now she's managing the decline of her city, and these people are so stupid, they'll probably put her back in office. Meantime, a guy named Spencer Pratt has emerged, and he is really, really stricken a nerve with people that live there, Democrat, Republican, whatever. I don't think this is partisan whatsoever. This is, we've had enough kind of issue. And a lot of it's similar to what the boiling point is in London, is that people can't walk their own streets anymore. They feel like second-class citizens. Los Angeleners, is that what they call themselves? That have been there for generations are forced with the decision to have to move. If your house was burned out, you'll never get to rebuild where you grew up, where your memories are. The city's so dysfunctional, they can't even make that happen. They're paving way for big globalist power interests that keep ignorant mayors like Garen Bass in office. Even after the spectacular, demonstrable failure that this woman had in the midst of this thing before it happened, while it was going on, and after it was going on, this woman is a complete fool of a human being, much less a mayor. And her big argument is Spencer Pratt doesn't have any experience. What's he going to do? He's never been in government before. Yeah, that's the point. These are anti-government times. The experience doesn't count. The experience is what makes these people so bad at it. It's a system that matriculates them into positions of power after they've been indoctrinated and trained themselves to be nothing but excuse-making screw-ups who are merely survivors. Success in politics nowadays is survival. I mean, it's just winning an election or getting through challenges or spinning yourself out of a controversy all over this country, all the way down to the municipal level, which we're seeing in L.A. Most of the country tonight's pulling for Pratt to pull off a stunning upset. I'm still doubtful that he will, despite all the numbers and polls and hype. And I'm seeing all of this hype coming out of L.A. today and really the whole state of California. Anyway, we'll keep an eye on that tonight. We're not going to have any results this evening, but I see a tie between these two stories, between the capital of London, the chaos that's inevitably coming to New York City. This country, if it dies, it's going to start, the cancer will start in our cities. We will rot from the blue spots in our country, and it's starting to happen, and they're seeing it in Europe, and they're ahead of us. They're much more devolved into this chaos. It is much more institutional, and it's managed to work its way into their government structures too, just like Mamdani here in the United States. But it only gets worse from here, and we better think about this. We better watch what they're dealing with before we're dealing with it here in 5 years or less. Carlos is up next on line one. What's up, Carlos?
2: Yeah, I just wanted to add something to the story. I spent about an hour today looking at a lot of British channels on YouTube. And what's really the kicker in this case, see, over there, if you say anything offensive, if you make an offensive post on Facebook, they will arrest you.
0: Yeah.
2: Prerequisite is that the person was offended. Okay. The guy that got stabbed, they immediately, when they got on the scene, the guy that stabbed him was a Sikh. Indian Sikh.
0: Yeah, and they carry a ceremonial knife as part of their, they get an exception under the knife laws to carry one of those knives.
2: They also found all kinds of other non-ceremonial knives and stuff at his house.
0: Yeah.
2: But anyway, they arrested the guy and handcuffed him while he's on the ground dying, telling him he can't breathe for racism.
0: Because he said something nasty to the Sikh guy?
2: They took the word when they got there. The Sikh guy told him that he was being racist, and they arrested him without questioning while he's laying on the ground, and he's telling he can't breathe. Because they informed him over there, they tell you right there, I'm arresting you under section so-and-so, you know, of the code.
0: Instead of tending to his injuries, did he bleed out there, or did he bleed out at the jail?
2: He went from just barely being able to say, I can't breathe, and squirming to motionless. And then they started getting serious and thought they might ought to call an ambulance and stuff.
0: Okay, so that's
2: after
0: what they
2: already gone.
0: I'm kind of new to the story. I just kept seeing it. There's so much else for us to cover, and I didn't really care to get into some British controversy.
2: But it plays hand in hand to the Islamic mass migration over there, because women can't walk the streets of these raping gangs and stuff because there's so the population. And, you know, most all major cities in the U.K. are run by Muslim mayors.
0: Yeah, they are.
2: And so they dictate to the police, you know, they set the standard to the police what they will and won't do. And like if you're standing on a street corner preaching over there and a Muslim says something, they arrest you for preaching.
0: Oh, yeah. We've been loosely covering some of that stuff. Now, this guy was Sikh, not Muslim, but from a non-British country. Where is he from, India, or is he from which country is he from?
2: My understanding, I know a little bit about it. I watched a movie up here at the Shoals Goober Lindsay Film Festival here about Sikhs. A documentary. It's actually an honorable religion, but they're the ones that wear the turbans because the men don't cut their hair.
0: Right.
2: And I've known some. They wrap their hair. Indian oriented.
0: Well, that's what I was saying. We don't know specifics of where this guy was from. Yeah, it is an honorable tradition and customs, but we've had these same folks here in the United States that have gotten hired as truck drivers, crashing trucks because they can't speak English. You've just got a lack of assimilation in both instances, where even two honorable groups that come together, if you don't mesh, you don't learn each other's customs and respect each other, these kind of things boil over. And then the bigger issue is the way the cops are handling things like that. The immigrant gets first priority, and it's happening here in the United States too. It's why people in Chicago are so pissed off about what's happened in their city.
2: And like I said, with the police, it's not the police on the street coming up with it. It's what they're being mandated to do by their superiors.
0: Yep. Oh, yeah. It's British law. I mean, they pass laws and ordinances to do all this stuff. Hey, good call, Carlos. Joe, I see you over there. We always like to get to Joe's calls, but I got to get this break in here. We'll do that. I got more sound from what has happened over there this afternoon, too. We'll give you a little more coverage of that back here in just a minute.
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4: 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I've been surfing here since I was a kid. Now, seeing my grandson out on the water, it means everything to me. Watching him and taking in the blue waves, the sea breeze, the blurry horizon.
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12: We have a crash on 65 South at Highway 31, exit 231, and a collision on Moody Parkway northbound just north of Park Avenue. I'm Phil Carter in the Traffic Center.
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0: All right, y'all, get back into your 424 Leland Live Talk 99.5. Let's get on down the road here. Here's some more sound from the protests and riots that are happening over this kid getting stabbed in the United Kingdom. And they're very British accents yelling, I can't breathe, reminiscent of situations here in the United States as well. Here's Joe and Coleman on line two. Joe, what is up, buddy? What's going on with you tonight?
1: Well, the frustrating thing, Leland, like we talked before, is they've completely lost freedom of speech. But this act was premeditated. The guy that did the stabbing took the victim's phone, and he called in to the police and reported, as they call it, a racism. This guy committed a racism. So the cops show up and arrest the dying guy, and later, at the police headquarters, the guy that did the stabbing and his brother are in an interview room alone, and they're speaking their native tongue because they think nobody would understand it. And they were talking about getting their story straight, and the guy never said anything. It was just he was going to stab him. So that's what all the ruckus is about. They arrested the guy just based on the word of the guy that did the stabbing. And he intentionally took the victim's phone so that he couldn't call in the incident. And he instead called it in and claimed this guy committed a racism.
0: Hey, racism.
1: That's what's got everybody up in arms.
0: It's crazy.
1: They took the word of the guy that did the stabbing and handcuffed the guy that laid there and bled to death on the concrete.
0: Well, see, and that's the absurdity of the whole thing. One guy, let's assume there was a, quote, racism. One guy gets feelings hurt. The other guy's bleeding out. And they go with the guy. They sided with the guy that got his feelings hurt.
1: Yeah. And like I say, crazy. The hubbub is they caught him on tape later putting their story together so they wouldn't get caught. So they pretty as much as admitted it there at police headquarters, but they were speaking their native tongue and didn't think the police were smart enough to get a translator to figure out what was going on.
0: Well, I knew the audience would probably be more up on this thing than me. I've been kind of blowing it off for the last few days as we continue to watch things unfold. But there is a massive crowd. Now, this has to be earlier video because it has to be dark over there by now, and I'm looking at video that's probably – it was just posted a few minutes ago, but it's still daylight, and there must be 5,000 people around that police station waving British flags and a little bit pissed off.
1: Well, the interesting thing is I got most of this information from a guy on the radio this morning. I won't mention stations, but he was in England, and it was unbelievable how carefully he would say anything about it. And he stated more than one or two times that this is not my opinion, I'm just reporting because they could arrest me too. And the guy explaining the story was scared to death that he was going to say something and they were going to come and arrest him for hurting somebody's feelings. They just lost it in England. It's crazy.
0: Yeah, I believe that country has completely fallen. I mean, you even had the king who's didn't do an Easter address this year for the first time in, I don't know, hundreds of years. He's supposed to be the head of the church because he's afraid of the people that live there now and didn't want to be offensive himself. And that's it. Your country's done at that point. So,
1: yeah, they're gone. Well, right, it hurts me because my grandfather came over here from England in 1904. So I've got some distant roots, but it really hurts me personally that they've gone that far off the deep end.
0: All right, Joe, I appreciate it, man. We'll take some more calls on this. I'll plead ignorance because I've just not paid attention to this story in great detail, and I'm getting caught up in real time here because it boiled over, and I'm like, this is a big deal. It suddenly became a bigger deal this afternoon over there. All right, back here in just a little bit, 545-9950. If you want to get in on the show, bring it. Leland Live Talk 99.5 back in a minute. Well, wait a minute. I was supposed to be waiting on the fun music. AJ, I just lost track of time.
2: Wait a minute, what are we doing?
0: I treat it like a heartbreak, right? I say that, and then he hits a button, and this little thingy plays. And this is the one where we sing Copperhead Road. Little Steve Earle on the way into the break. Man, I had more time than I thought.
2: the one time you don't go for another call, right?
0: He's just like, don't take a call. We got to go to break. Don't take a call. I would have taken a call right there. I'd have taken Brian immediately and then had to cut him off because it's a hard break. Back here in just a minute. Leland Love.

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15: Stop and go traffic on 65 South between 4th Avenue South and Green Springs Avenue. We have a wreck on 459 North after Derby Parkway exit 31 and a collision on Moody Parkway northbound north of Park Avenue. I'm Phil Carter in the Traffic Center.
0: What you hear is what's really happening.
16: Adam says, nerds.
17: And? You say it like there's something wrong.
16: Well, and us nerds, I guess we probably deserve
18: it. That's you two, not me, right,
16: Oh,
18: Adam?
16: Yeah, no, not you. You're
18: not a
16: nerd.
18: I'm not part of that. Don't put me in that category.
16: You're not a nerd in any way, shape, or form.
17: You're nerd adjacent.
18: I am a little bit.
16: Nothing wrong with that. Everybody's got their own little area of expertise, and, you know, you got to flaunt it when you get the opportunity. When somebody happens to bring it up and you go, are you talking about the Byzantine Empire? I happen to have a degree in that.
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0: Man, if you want to get it right, get it tight, you need to go see Paul over at Mandu and Homewood. Let them let you try Mandu for free. Mandu is electronic muscle stimulation. Some people just call it electric muscle stimulation. You put this suit on. It resembles sort of a dive suit. It's very tight fitting. You put it on. They got all kind of sizes for people that come in. And they hook you to their little machine. And they give you a personal trainer. And you do a 15-minute workout. And while you're working out, and it's just really, it's just stretches and some movements that cause your muscles to flex. The machine provides the resistance rather than weights and cables. So there's no wear and tear on your muscles and your ligaments. And that deep tissue stimulation is the equivalent, they tell us, of 6 hours in the gym. It works your whole body in 15 minutes. And when you're done, boy, you feel it. You feel it for a couple of days and you know you've had a good workout. And that's a good feeling when you're trying to, man, you're looking down going, do I have abs yet? This feels good. It is Mandu. It's very different. You need to go try it for yourself. If you're medically eligible, you got to clear all the medical requirements to be able to do it. And they'll let you try it for free. If you like it, sign up for the courses and the different levels and go give it a shot. So time effective because it's, again, it's only a 15-minute workout. That's all you can do. You can't even do it every day. So it's easier to get this kind of stuff worked in than just day after day and hour after hour in those gyms, hanging out with all those people and waiting on equipment. It's just, that's old. This is newer. M-A-N-D-U-U. Mandu.com. Y'all get it right this summer and get on it. We'll start with Donna and then we'll go to, no, I'm sorry, Brian was next. Let's go to Brian first, then we'll go to Donna, line one. Brian, what's up, buddy?
1: Hey, how you doing today, brother?
0: Doing well.
1: Good. I watched a video this morning from an independent reporter guy from over there, and He started out showing a picture of the young man that got stabbed, and then he showed a picture of the guy that stabbed him and his brother, and then their mother. And the way this guy was telling it was, the guy, and they found this out because of the phone that the men was just talking about later on, the guy had his phone actually was recording. Yeah. And he was asking something about his turban, and then the gentleman came over to him, the guy that stabbed him, and he asked him something. He asked the young man, said, Ronnie, so-and-so, what's yours? And he said, I'm a bad man. He stabbed him three times, once in the leg and then two other times in the upper torso, and then did what he did, got to get called the police from the guy's phone and reported what he did about the guy being racist toward him. When police got there, the guy's laying on the ground. He's telling him he's hurt. He's been stabbed. And they told him, because it was on there, you could hear them talking through their cameras that they had, the police. And you tell me, you have been stabbed. You've been being racist. You're under arrest. And they cuffed him up. And then that was when he said a few times that I can't breathe. And what happened was his lungs filled up with his blood. Suffocating his blood laying there in the street.
0: They got
1: his mother arrested, him arrested. His mother for hiding the weapon. And the brother for the assistance of whatever he did, which I guess was in the interview room where they were talking in their foreign tongue.
0: Well, you know, I was sitting looking during the break, and I didn't get to watch the whole video, but there are leaders in the Sikh community that are calling out the attacker, the guy that did the stabbing, as being wrong. I mean, they understand that it was a situation that escalated. The citizens are pissed off at the cops for not doing the right thing in a moment of violence. They're not even taking out their anger on the Sikh community.
1: Exactly.
0: They're saying it's not anything about being Sikh. It's that because they are a protected minority class, the cops made the wrong call. This guy didn't even have a chance to survive.
1: Didn't have a chance.
0: They didn't give him help. They were following their arcane, weird, twisted social engineering laws over there, and that's got to stop. They got to start being cops again.
1: Like you said, East Coast, West Coast, and all the blue dots in between, those are the bad apples that are going to ruin the whole bunch.
0: No doubt. Hey, man, thanks for the clarity, Brian. I knew folks would probably be a little more up to speed on this than me. Donna is up next on line four. We'll keep the calls going here for a little bit and probably switch to some other stuff here in a minute. Donna, what's going on with you?
2: Hey, Leland. You were talking about our cities. It's been my experience and several others that cities they're not audited by the state. The state has minimal, if any, jurisdiction over a city and a city government if they're corrupt, if they're not following the law, if whatever it may be. It, you know, I don't understand that, because when you elect a mayor and a city council, if they don't spend your money wisely, if they don't answer to anybody, and they don't, because believe me, we tried. And so when you said that, you know, they're rioting in the UK and everything, is this what it takes to make a higher form of government listen and take notice?
0: I would say, to be honest with you, I'd say no. I don't know that I've ever seen a riot produce anything. It just doesn't. It'll make them cower for a minute. They'll be intimidated. But they, unless there's fundamental reform in who is running a city, whether it's here or another country, unless the voters are wise and aware and hold these people accountable where it counts, and that's when they try to get reelected, they won't change. Right now, all hell's breaking loose in the United Kingdom. They're talking about this in Parliament right now. You've got, in a minute, I'll play some sound if I can get this pulled up, where there was a back and forth in the British Parliament over this very incident that's hit a national sort of fury. And after the heat goes down and the rioting people quit fighting with the cops, they'll go on doing what they've been doing, particularly to the indigenous white population in the United Kingdom. They have just made their own citizens, second-class citizens, in order to ensconce this new body of people. Well, I say new. I first saw it in 1990 when I was there. There was a whole foreign culture starting to dominate whole sections of cities. I saw abandoned churches that were being taken over by, they had turned them into bars. They were open for, the United Kingdom abdicated its adherence to one faith, moved to sort of an agnosticism, which was sort of welcoming to all. But rather than blending the newcomers or welcoming folks from other cultures in small groups so everybody can get to know each other, they got bum-rushed, and now they're overwhelmed, and the cowards that run their governments and their cities are caving to it. The reason I go through that whole sequence is the same thing is happening here in the United States in real time right now.
2: Absolutely.
0: It's happening in Texas. It's happening out on the West Coast. It's damn sure happening in the Northeast Corridor, where people are changing standards. The whole fight about Sharia law, that's not a religion. Sharia law is a legal code, and completely inconsistent with the United States Constitution and our protected rights. Completely inconsistent. It is the opposite. You cannot believe in both simultaneously. They cannot coexist. They seek different outcomes and different ways of administering justice. Yet we've seen some places around America already that have allowed their courts to acquiesce to people's customs and traditions under their own legal code. Any faith system that comes in and has its own army, its own militants, its own education system, its own legal code, well, that's no faith at all. That's a political body aiming to take over, and that's what we're dealing with.
2: Well, correct me if I'm wrong, but aren't the borders in the UK wide open?
0: Yes. Well, they became part of, until they pulled out during Brexit, this EU idea. And the concept was, let's create some unity in Europe so they can strengthen their trading capability and their ability to be an economic power in the world. So they sort of erase their borders. If you set foot in one EU country, you could go to any other EU country once you got into the EU, so the European Union. So you could sail across the Mediterranean, set foot in Lampedusa, which is a little island off Italy. They'd have to take you in. You get into Italy, you hop on a train, you're in France in a couple hours. Or you're in the United Kingdom even after that. And slowly that's how it started happening all the way up into Scandinavia. Yes, and it was largely by boat. Their invasion wasn't just on land by foot. It was boats. When they talk about it over there, they say we got to stop the boats because it came by these rickety craft, just like people used to come by boat into Florida.
2: Mm-hmm. Well, I think, you know, change has to come, and because what we have now doesn't always work.
0: Well, no, it's, yeah, and We made it 250 years. I think our founders didn't even think we'd make it that long. They had no idea we'd become the freedom they would allow people by creating a small little central government and just pretty much leaving people alone was a system they knew would fail. And this is why they knew it would fail. Let me just, a little history lesson, Donna. They designed a government for people of faith, for people that could self-regulate, that didn't need a government to tell them how to behave.
2: Mm-hmm.
0: And so slowly as we've moved away from that culturally, not even politically, but culturally, as we've become more coarse and more violent and more crude as a society and a culture, you have to have more and more and more government to get that under control. Just like these riot, these teen riots I was talking about an hour ago. Then you have to have crackdowns and you've got to have, and now they're calling for censorship, just like in the United Kingdom, against people getting their feelings hurt. And that's how the country falls apart. The founders knew that if we cannot handle the responsibility of all that freedom, that we'd have to have government govern us if we could not govern ourselves. And now we've proven as a culture, we're becoming ungovernable ourselves. So what do you get from that?
2: Amen.
0: You get more and more government solutions to problems that don't exist and do exist. And as we all know, throughout human history and through the ravages of communism and socialism, governments can't fix anything. So if we can't fix ourselves, if we can't get it together, if we can't cherish our freedom and all this stuff we're talking about after 250 years, if we can't stand up for it and go back to being self-governing and civil and a better society, we're going to get more and more government until we crash. And we're on that road right now. We're just in it.
2: That is an extremely good point and information. And you're right. I'm almost 75, and I remember the good old days. I remember that we had respect and integrity and honesty, and we went to work every day, and we were taught, you know, manners, and I don't see any of that now.
0: It's disappearing. I mean, even when you go to a store and just have an exchange across a counter, if you're dealing with somebody that's under 30 years old, you don't get the courtesies that we used to be. Thank you. Thank you. I appreciate you coming in. Thank you for your business. Yes.
2: No.
0: None of that. It's just, here's your money. Here's your thing. You're bothering me.
2: That happened to me today.
0: Mm-hmm. It's just rude as hell.
2: And she was mumbling.
0: Yep.
2: They don't know kids. How to talk. She was mumbling. And I said, I'm sorry, I cannot understand you.
0: I know. I was in a grocery store the other day, and the kid just wanted to get back on his. He was playing on his phone. I walked up to the counter with my stuff. It was cold stuff, so I was trying to get it put on the counter. He stared at me like I was bothering him. Checked me out. Mm-hmm. Never said a word to me. And just, I basically bagged my own stuff and got out of his way. I hated to bother the kid. He was doing something important, more important than a damn customer. So.
2: Exactly. And it happens all the time. And, you know, they're not trained and they're not taught and they're just slung in there. And I just think it's a shame. But I'm just not going to put up with them mumbling at me. You know, I can't understand them. So anyway, go ahead.
0: Well, the good news is they'll soon be replaced by robots, and the robots will at least be nice and talk to us, I believe. So there's that. Thanks, Donna. Courtesy okay, robots bye-bye. Better than these punk ass kids that don't know how to speak or look you in the eye. It's happening.
2: Okay.
0: All right. Thanks, Donna. Huey Tampon. Let's talk. Man, in these crazy times, it is smart to protect yourself, to exercise those rights I just talked about. One of those is you've got a responsibility in addition to the rights and the freedom. You got a responsibility to protect it and protect yourself and you and yours, because government can't be everywhere. Police can't be everywhere. And in doing that, you can flat get a deal on any number of those type weapons at Huey Tampon. Now, I've always been a huge advocate for gun training, both safety, accuracy, all the gun training. Smart, you got to train your brain first. Be responsible. We just talked about all that responsibility. If you're going to exercise your First Amendment, do

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6: I see stop and go traffic on 65 South between 4th Avenue South and Green Springs Avenue. Right now it's a 4-minute delay. We have a wreck, 459 North after Derby Parkway, exit 31, and a collision on Moody Parkway, northbound, north of Park Avenue. I'm Phil Carter in the Traffic Center.
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All right, 453, Leon Live, Talk 99.5 Southern. Sky's Dermatology bringing you the show tonight. I don't care where you're from, what color you are, how old you are. All of us have some exposure and vulnerability to skin cancer. Most of you, if you're lucky, you'll never see it, but one in five of us will come down with some form of it. And that was the whole genesis of Southern Skies Dermatology. They wanted to create a practice that just focused on skin cancer. The whole reason they named it Southern Skies, a little backstory, is Keith and Elena, when they founded this place, they studied the country and where are the highest incidents of skin cancer. They decided it was in the South based on the data alone. So they wanted to set up a practice that focused on treating people where the conditions were the worst. We are sun people. We get a lot more warm weather than the rest of the country. We're outside a lot, and so we have higher rates here in the South, thus the name Southern Skies. So consider them and go get checked. Even if you're just cruising down the road right now and you're like, well, I don't have skin cancer. You probably don't, but you don't know if you do because we're just not trained to spot it. Getting it all clear because you know you don't is good. It's a good feeling. And then, of course, if you do have something that you wouldn't have suspected, and I hear a lot of people from the audience that reach out and let me know that, they wouldn't have gone without this daily urging, and then they find something, and they're so glad they caught it. 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What a great group of people, too. They're just so good at what they do. New location coming on the 280 corridor at some point later in the year. SouthernSkiesDermatology.com. Per the last call in the conversation, you know, I can hear myself sounding like my granddad. Every generation thinks, you know, their times were better when they

0: were younger. And here's what I've come to realize, though. And I would just kind of shoo my papa. He'd go, you know, things are getting worse, this and that. And I'm like, oh, you're just talking about the good old days again, old man.
1: Mm-hmm.
0: Here's the thing, though. He was right in a lot of ways. The stuff he warned me about that I blew off, he was right. And things are of a way now. And it's true. Some of the things people get nostalgic for the good old days. Maybe it didn't exist like you remember it. But when you look around you and you see things have changed for the worse, you can't help but lament. And that's what he was doing. He was of the World War II generation. They were a hell of a lot better people than all of us. They just were. They were self-sacrificing, honorable people, the poor, the rich, all of them. They had a code that they lived by and they got along. They weren't perfect because there were a lot of bad things that were still going on in those days. But these people built, I mean, a lot of ways they built the world, and we're just watching it fade. We took a lot for granted. I mean, I think my generation is largely responsible for some foolishness of the next generation because we just assumed they would understand all that stuff about communism and socialism. We grew up in the Cold War. I mean, we grew up and we knew how bad it was. We heard the horror stories. We knew what it was like to fight that off. And then we just forgot to talk to them about it. We assumed the schools would teach it and they didn't. And that some of that's on us for this next generation. And all we can do at this point is warn them to do our best. Meantime, back in the United Kingdom, here's Nigel Farage. He's probably the most articulate person. They all sound smart, don't they? But Nigel Farage ought to be running that place. Here's what he said about this incident.
2: It's fair. A police officer now has, going about his or her duty on the street, is the fear of being reported for having acted in a way that was racially biased. That fear, now greater than dealing with a dying man living on the ground. Henry's family have responded to this in just the most extraordinarily dignified way. But I suggest the rest of us respond to this with pure, cold rage. This is wrong. All the values and standards of living in a free country where everybody is judged equally before the law have been trashed and thrown away.
0: They've hit a civil rights moment in their country where equality under the law, cultural and race-blind standards are not even considered. It's social engineering, double standard stuff, and it gets people killed. We've seen vestiges of it here, and boy, I could talk about that for another hour or two, but this story is something we're going to have to watch the rest of the week. Douglas Cooling and Heating bringing you the show tonight. That is Jay Douglas and his team. 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We got one more hour to go. 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Back in a minute.
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4: 1819 News.
5: The Democratic candidate who's running in the lieutenant governor's race is addressing concerns here in Alabama about data centers being constructed. State Representative Philip Ensler is proposing that a moratorium be placed on any further construction of these data centers and explain why in a video release.
6: That means that there should be a pause on existing and future projects until we can put in place a more rigorous review process that allows for more transparency and public input. I was in Lowndes County last night, and I hear from residents all over that are concerned about the impact of data centers on their utility rates and electricity. They're concerned about the impact on access to clean water. They worry about the impact on their land and farming and agriculture. And they're worried about the impact on their overall quality of life and what it means for their community. So a moratorium is just a chance for us to take a step back, to really look at the impact and the costs and benefit of these data centers and make sure that we're doing it in a way that is best for the people.
5: I'll be back with more Alabama stories after this.
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5: A Georgia man was nabbed by police in Cherokee County following calls from residents at Howell's Crossroads about a suspicious person walking around and knocking on doors. Police found 33-year-old Jacob Pitts to be riding around the area on a bicycle. He also gave police a false identity. He's wanted in Georgia for aggravated assault and exploitation of the elderly or disabled. Police also found Pitts in possession of drugs. I'm Andrea Tice.
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0: Stephen, live on your radio. Here we are at 5 o'clock here on Election Day for some states in the country. We'll get back into some of that coverage here in just a minute, too. First up, Tapco Birmingham, ready to help you with your ride. No matter what you got going on with your ride, Michael and his shop are simply the best mechanics, service techs, whatever we call them nowadays, in the business. You can build that relationship with them and get to know them by just taking them for your regular service work. I'm going to run my Jeep down there, hopefully maybe later this week or early next week, according to the schedule, get them to take a look at that thing. I'm going to be dragging it around out west pretty soon and look forward to all my adventures and travels with that thing. And boy, they're Jeep experts down there. Michael used to race these things. It started as a performance shop with the, you know, high-end tuning and all that. And they quickly learned, man, there's so much that need that the community has for real honest service. They just started growing and opening it up to more and more just folks like us with just regular work. You got a mystery light that comes on. You don't know what it means. Freaks you out. You're thinking, oh, this is going to be expensive. Take it to somebody you trust, like Michael and his team down at Tapco. They'll shoot straight with you. They can fix your problem, get you back on the road. They want people to be safe, too. And I always remember Michael saying that when I first met him. He goes, we're just not going to put a car out there on the road. If we see something that's wrong with it, we want people to be safe. And I thought, that's the exact approach. Just cars are part of our lives, and you want to know that there's not some kind of hidden issue or something going on. So whether it's service work or weird noise or something driving you crazy or something that really is broken, they can help you. They've even got a courtesy shuttle that they'll run you back to work. If it's one of those little quick fixes where they can just, you can drop it off in the morning, they'll take care of it and run you to work and back. They'll handle that for you. Tapco, T-A-P-C-O, Tapco Beham. Sometimes we say Birmingham. Sometimes we say Beham, TapcoBeham.com. All right, we'll get off the UK riots for a minute, even though there's incredible videos coming across from all the tension over there. Election Day here in America, and that'll be the big story probably first thing in the morning, unless we get other breakthrough or breaking news. What will happen in terms of this mayor's race in L.A.? Again, I'm not trying to paint a picture that I think this Spencer Pratt's going to win, but he is shaking things up out there, and I love the boat rockers of the world. I like the troublemakers. I like people that challenge the system. We need more of that in this country, especially people that aren't versed in the system and trained to submit by the system like a lot of our politicians today. I hope it's get the popcorn kind of stuff. The polls close late tonight, our time, and we probably won't even know results till in the morning. It's hard to read any tea leaves either in the governor's race or in the mayor's race out there, because you get these people that report Republicans are winning the early vote. Well, how does that compare to the day of voting? And what about the so all these other factors? But we're watching it. If there's any news or anything that comes out of there in the next 55 or 52 minutes, we'll have that for you, too. Of course, we've got other things going on. This main thing is becoming amusing, too. If nothing, the entertainment, the Democrats are giving us some good entertainment with this Nazi that they literally put a Nazi up in Maine. This dude's a Nazi. I mean, he hates everybody. Got the tattoo to prove it. This is after years of them calling everybody they hate Nazis. And now they're all having to hold their nose and get behind this guy. Today, Schumer did it. I mean, you'd think they'd just cut bait. I mean, the likelihood of them losing the Senate race is pretty high. I mean, Susan Collins has been around for a long time. She's not wildly popular with MAGA conservatives at all. She's a Maine Republican, votes against us a lot. She's real soft. It's time for her to go. She's been there too long. But she's the nominee for the Republicans and going to be. And the Democrats are trying to sort things out. But now they're stuck with this yahoo because their governor, Janet Mills, had to drop out because of the scandal. She's pretending like she could get back in the next 7 days, which she won't, but she is still on the ballot. And they got this pervert Nazi, and today Schumer endorsed him. These people will stick with their party level no matter how bad it gets. And so they'll do it. And so watching them have to do it is just fun to me. And they're going to have to do that until this thing's decided on next week. We got a whole week of this comedy routine. And if you listen to the sort of gossip bubble coming out of that race, and I don't know these players. I don't care about Maine. One day I'd like to go see it, but if you listen to them, there's going to be even more insidious stuff coming out with the allegations that began this week of this guy being some kind of pervert troll on the internet when it comes to youth-oriented social media sites. I mean, I don't know, but there's a lot of folks that fear there's another shoe to be dropped, yet they will run from a camera if you ask them a question about it because they don't have any. I mean, if they show party disloyalty, they get in trouble with the fringe element of their party. If they show common sense or anything that makes sense in this effort, but if they support the guy and then more dirt drops, they don't want to be on that. They don't want to be on that end of it either. So anyway, good times, election day in America. 2 weeks from now, we all get to vote. Actually, I've talked about it a couple times. For the first time in a long time, I got to vote absentee. Won't be here on election day. So I'm going to be doing that to make sure I get my vote in for the primary. Rounds of polling coming out left and right. One poll in the Senate race will show Barry Moore way ahead. Then we had a poll yesterday that showed Jared Hudson way ahead. If we get anything reliable and a sequence of them, and that's not going to be easy with just 2 weeks to go. I'll let you know where some of the legit numbers are. But the back and forth continues. I gave a little treatment to that story earlier. The other story, let me get this in here at the top of the hour, too. I started the show with this today. I'm so jealous of the state of Florida right now. I mean, I'm just jealous of what DeSantis is doing. We're sitting here in absolute lethargy. We're like in a rowboat and we got no oars. We're just floating. We're not sinking. We're not going to die, but we can't steer the thing and we're not moving forward. We're watching other states run circles around us. Why do I say that? Today, the Florida legislature finalized a vote to get rid of their property taxes in the state of Florida. And it's not a pure removal of the property taxes. They're going to phase in the homestead exemption and raise it to an amount that will cover most Florida homeowners. I'm pretty sure it only applies to full-time residents, and it'll take it a couple of years to kick in there. But what they have to do is get a measure that they can put before people, the people of Florida, and Florida would have to vote for it with a 60% approval for this to go onto a constitutional amendment. But are you kidding? You give folks the chance to get rid of their property taxes? Yeah, that's going to win. That's going to get 80% of the vote. Haven't seen any polling on it. But that's the leadership of Ron DeSantis. This dude has managed the state well. They're flush with cash. They've got people moving there from all over the country. They are about to enter into a little bit of a housing crisis. There are too many houses for sale versus buyers right now. Sort of a realignment after years of a crazy economy since COVID and what the Biden administration did to the country with all that spending. But they're going to work their way out of it. Just incredible times for that state. And to have somebody in modern times with the balls to say, you know what, we're going to get rid of the property tax. DeSantis started talking about this 2 years ago in earnest, and he had mentioned it a lot before. You just thought it was maybe one of those talking points because it feels good to say that. Dang if they didn't do it. He's got to sign it. The voters have to vote for it. I think it'll be on a referendum this fall, probably on a general election ballot. But they're going to phase out that burden, and their property taxes are a hell of a lot more than ours here in Alabama. So look at the contrast. We were just talking about the L.A. races and the dysfunction out there and the poor leadership out there. These blue states and blue cities cannot find enough tax money. I mean, you got Mom Dami who's already bait and switched the whole city, claiming they got to do this. They got to go tax this group or that group or run these businesses off because we're in a financial crisis. They just cannot restrain themselves from spending. They will not. They refuse to look at it. They make promises to the government employees for retirements and other programs that they can't afford. They come up with stupid ways to spend money on social services when cities ought to be doing the basics. They ought to be paving the potholes, picking up the trash, providing police protection, punishing criminals, doing the basics, putting out the fires. Instead, they're... you know, they got transgender therapy sessions for people that just got here from Zimbabwe. I mean, what the hell are they doing? And so they keep coming up with ideas to spend money. And here we are watching them go broke while Florida drops its property tax. Guess where the businesses are going to wind up when they get through running what's left of New York City out of that city? A business, a corporation, any of these people, they're just not going to be strangled to death by this little wannabe sawed-off juvenile commie that's running the city right now. It's a realignment, and you're seeing it in real time. It's like the tale of two cities. It's the tale of two countries, two states at least. All right, there's plenty of headlines to get us going this hour. Let's go to Daryl on the phones. If y'all want to get in, have your say on whatever. We're a little bit loose this hour. I think we've covered all the heavy stuff. Daryl's up next. What's up, Daryl?
1: Hey, my friend, Levin. What's going on, my friend?
0: Yo, man. What's going on with you?
1: Man, they said Steve Marshall needs to go back and get his law degree.
0: Yeah. Oh, really? Why? Yeah, who said that?
1: Yeah, because he's sitting there telling the Supreme Court that get him a ruling on Jefferson Davis, a racist. They sent back to the Supreme Court a racist a holiday for Jefferson Davis, and got two more comments that you need to read. I wish I could send it to you. They got it bad. They don't even know when the state closed. They're asking them to send them a ruling when the state is closed, and then they do it then on Jefferson Davis' birthday.
0: Well, did he say that, or it just happens to be Jefferson Davis' birthday?
1: Well, you're supposed to look up for that, and that's what the lawyers use.
0: That's irrelevant. What they probably did, most likely, is ask the court for a reasonable time frame. The arguments were due yesterday. What is it, Thursday? When is it?
1: Yesterday was Monday, the day Tuesday, and what they were saying, Lee, is this here, they're trying to rush him, but they're rushing so much with K.I.V. and they're getting mixed up with the people saying, and the lawyer's telling me that they don't even know what they're doing.
0: Well, I don't think they do either. I think they should have just started giving us a clean map and started over right
1: that's
0: when this Supreme Court ruling. They should have just, instead
1: you're
0: of...
1: All right.
0: Both maps were race. They were wrong. One discriminated in favor of those districts using race, and one was harmful using race. And the easiest thing to do, the non-lazy, non-cowardly thing to do, was just redraw the whole damn state like everybody else is doing.
1: And start over with
0: yes,
1: the thing.
0: Exactly.
1: Start over, then that's what's causing the problem right now.
0: No, yeah.
1: That's what they're saying. They messed up, and the lawyer's using it. See, they racist, and now they're going to do it on his birthday. I don't know if they're going to go through. That's what they tell
0: me.
1: I
0: agree with your criticism of Marshall's office and their strategy, but I don't think their request had anything to do with Jefferson Davis' birthday. That's been on the calendar. That's just the reason we're in this place is because Ketanji Brown Jackson drug it out for 7 months and wouldn't submit her dissent on purpose to put states up against the wall. And that's why all these states are having to do these last minute changes.
1: Yeah, I'm saying Leland, but it's going to be tough. I don't know how it's going to go, but I'm just passing word what I hear. And like I told you, on that football and the SEC, it's not going to work. My son told me, and I got three of them, they wouldn't do it if they business men. They ain't going to hurt their family, you know, for somebody else. They're not going to do it. I told my boy to get that cheese at an early age when they was at Pinson High School.
0: Daryl, after you called me the other day, I was thinking about a kid. He's sitting on his couch. You think about a coach visit, and they come sit in the living room. We're going to pay you $2 million to come play at the university. and then he leaves, and the kid's going, $2 million? And then the NCAA comes in, NAACP comes in and says, you are oppressed. You don't need to play football. He's like, the hell with that.
1: I need to tell you, the AJ, to play this in for you. He got to play the radio version for what? Because you can't play the street version. Tell him, AJ, your mind playing tricks on you, the ghetto boy.
0: You need to play that.
1: Your mind playing tricks on you. It's a dirty record, but they got a street version. A radio version.
0: I know that. I know what you're talking about.
1: Your mind. Hey, Lila. My cheer gonna get that cheese. Forget the NAACP. Forget them all.
0: Better get that cheddar.
1: All right, Lee. I'm gonna let you go, man. I love you, man.
0: Love you, brother. All right, Daryl. Daryl always brings it loose, man. But he's making some sense. I mean, common sense is. I think we're having a comeback of common sense in a lot of places, despite the old, worn out, tired tactics to keep us divided all over this country. I'd love to see it, man. Maybe I'm just being a little too optimistic on this Tuesday. Alabama Bass bringing you the show tonight. That's Mike and Jill and Sandra and look, let me go start naming everybody. John and Dewey and that whole shop. 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If you get them to come in and replace that old janky, worn out, ridiculously slippery, scary tub shower system you have with one of their systems that's up to date, modern, slip proof, beautiful, easy to get in and out of, changes your life or your mama or somebody in your family that needs this accommodation at this season of life. 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
11: It's a 5-minute delay on 65 South between 4th Avenue South and Green Springs Avenue right now. We have wrecks, 459 North after Derby Parkway, exit 31, and a crash on South Martin Street after Cogswell Avenue. I'm Phil Carter in the Traffic Center.
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0: It's 525 Leland Live, Ox Foundation Solutions. Next up here on the show, I just, man, if you, with all this rain and the flooding, we finally got some days to dry out. It's a good time to look around and see if you got any kind of moisture coming in. If you don't want to crawl under there, get Ox to come do it for you. This is when all that stuff gets exposed. It's kind of like a roof leak. It's when there's kind of pressure on your system. If there have been some cracks and shifts over time, this kind of, when the water table gets up like this after a drought period, it starts to show up and it can wreak havoc. It can do so much damage, not only to the leveling of your house, but to electrical systems. Even the shift itself can cause trouble all the way up into the plumbing in the attic. And then there's mold. 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And you can't, this is not one of those things you can do yourself. It has to be done by the highly trained experts, especially at oxstrong.com. oxstrong.com. They do all of the home services as it relates to this stuff. The house leveling, the crack repair. 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They'll fix that for you too. And everything in between, all the way to removing the mold, especially when we get into the humidity. That's like putting gas on a fire. And then, of course, encapsulation. That's the big final step to keep that stuff from coming back. OxStrong.com, O-X, OxStrong.com. Back to a little bit of politics and some numbers this afternoon. This is fascinating. There's something called the generic ballot test. That's what the nerds call it when you're inside the campaign business. It's really just comparing the two brands, Democrats or Republicans. The question has been asked for decades in polling by different pollsters. There's right track, wrong track. Do you think the country's on the right track or the wrong track? And who do you trust more to handle the issues of the country? That's not exactly how they put it. They'll even do it on the economic issues, education issues, war issues, anything that's single issue stuff. So I give you that little description to say, in the generic ballot test between Democrats and Republicans, Democrats always have a general advantage in the polling. It's somewhat because of the way the pollsters do it and somewhat just because of the brand loyalty to the Democrat Party. Republicans, by nature, tend to be a curmudgeon bunch, and they're not always as brand-oriented. But here's the news. The last time there was a 2018 midterm, when Trump was president last time, the Democrats had an 8-point edge over the Republicans, right? Not unusual. Republicans can still be competitive if they can keep the race within 5 points. If the Democrats only have a 5-point edge, Republicans have a shot at winning. A couple of weeks ago, that had come to even. The Democrats and Republicans were tied. That is huge, alarming news for the Democrat brand that they would even be tied with the Republicans. They need this little edge that they get in the generic test. Now there's a new one out this afternoon that shows the Republicans are up by 5 over the Democrats in the midterms. That is a 13-point swing from the 2018 midterms in the direction of the Republicans. That doesn't really predict anything, but it gives you a climate that we're operating in for the midterms that are coming up. It tells you kind of how the ground will be fertilized ahead of the individual campaigns having to run their own races and win the races. The number of swing districts has gone up from 10 to 18. And some of those increased numbers have gone away from the Democrats. They've gone from lean Democrats to toss-ups. That's the direction you want to be in at this stage. Y'all, this is why we're in the middle of a war and fuel prices are up, because other things are starting to happen in the right directions, and the Democrats have lost their damn minds.
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9: Working on collisions, 459 North after Derby Parkway, exit 31, and South Martin Street after Cogswell Avenue. Stop and go on 65 South, a 5-minute delay between 4th Avenue South and Green Springs. I'm Phil Carter in the Traffic Center.
1: What you hear is what's really happening.
10: Trump also provided an update on the Iran deal and options for disposal of the enriched uranium. Remember, this is one part of the foundation of the overall deal, right? This Abraham Accord stuff, it's kind of a side note, even though it is widely important and would be monumental in ways that most people won't even comprehend, and Trump won't get credit for it.
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0: I'm leading live. Let's keep on trucking. We got Thomas over here on the hotline. We check in with him almost every single day about this time. Been doing it for years. Thomas, what's happening over there, man? We got a new Fed chairman. There's all this housing activity. What are y'all seeing?
1: Man, we are seeing great things, man. You know, I think we're going to start seeing some movement in some rates here in the coming weeks. I mean, it's helping some home prices, and it's helping some movement in the market, which I know I was on the way to dinner last night, and thank you so much for your kind words last night. It was my anniversary last night, and
0: yeah.
1: 30 years, man. Can you believe somebody out there? 30 years, somebody out there that would put up with me for 30 years.
0: That's outstanding, yeah.
1: Anyway, but I appreciate the kind words and you handled it last night. But, yeah, we are seeing lots of movement in the market with home sales, man. It is the market is really hot right now, which is fantastic. And I think throughout the summer and down in the fall, we're going to continue to see movement in rates and in the market, which is exciting for everybody in the real estate industry. It's great for us. But, you know, I think Powell had, in my opinion, it almost overstayed his welcome for me.
0: No doubt.
1: You know, and I know Trump feels the same way. He had been wanting him to leave for quite a while. Because I think the new Fed chairman is probably going to be a little more aggressive than Powell. At least that's what Trump is hoping, and that's what all of us are hoping to get a little more movement on the rates downward. So that's the anticipated direction, and we'll see. So that's what I'm hoping. And but man, we're seeing lots of great things out here, man. We're helping lots of people. Just closed up on a new barn dominium for a couple. And I know we've talked about that a bunch of, you know, quite a few times here. And I know you've got some other partner steel companies that I heard you talking about yesterday.
0: Oh, yeah.
1: That we have talked to. And, man, we would love to partner with them. And we've been over there to talk to them and do some financing for them. But we just closed up with a new build for a couple, a local couple that built a beautiful new home, a new barn dominium. 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But we have helped a great new couple build a new dream home, barn dominium on their land. And, man, we would love to help you guys do that, too. 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
0: Thomas, when is the next board vote, the next Fed board meeting or vote? I don't even know when that is. I know I could look it up, but
1: I'm trying. Actually, right now, man, I don't even know. I think
0: you got a lot going on.
1: I got a lot going on. I'm trying to remember.
0: I gave you a pop quiz. I get it.
1: I'm trying to remember what the date is right now. I think it's toward the end of this Thursday, the end of this month.
0: Yeah, yeah. Well, you got the other number right.
1: I'll tell you today. Yeah,
0: you got the important number right, and that's 30 years. Congratulations to the two of y'all. And wish you the best, man.
1: Man, I appreciate it.
0: Thanks, buddy. There's Thomas tonight checking in with us with his thing. Here's another. we'll take some more phone calls, but I got to get some more of these stories that are just developing this afternoon. Here's another scandal of people ripping off the government, ripping off Medicaid. Do you remember how much, especially the bedwetters here in Alabama, kept trying to push the state of Alabama to get on to do more and more and get further locked into Medicaid? And part of me says, you know, look, it's this toxic empathy toward poverty programs. And I really do understand the premise. The functional reality is it obligates the state to things our own state can't afford. Medicaid itself and its reimbursement rules and its bureaucracy are breaking rural hospitals. It would not be some kind of grace-saving program for poor people in the state, because it's just like every other federal program, it's dysfunctional. But there's a cynical part of me that wonders if they don't also understand that the more of these programs we get locked into, the more room there is for people to steal the freaking money. This story comes out of Charlotte, North Carolina. This guy was a self-proclaimed homeless advocate. Does that sound familiar? Does this sound like Minnesota? Remember how they were going to treat autism? We found billions that were stolen from people that set up fake autism, fake medical transports, fake hospice care, fake leering centers. And a lot of it goes back to funding that comes through the Medicaid, Medicare services portion of the federal budget. It's a part of the budget that's sinking us, in addition to the national debt, and I believe some overspending on the defense issues. The reason we get here, the backstory is, before we get to our friend that built the money out of Charlotte and the feds, when the deals are cut in Congress and they do an omnibus bill, whenever you hear the word omnibus, just picture an actual bus running over you. So an omnibus bill just means they put everything in it. We should be budgeting the federal government in 12 subject areas so that there's time to slow the process down and see what's going on. When they cram it all in there and put a fake deadline on it and say they got to get it passed or there's a government shutdown, behind the scenes, they're all trading votes. And so for the Republicans to pay off their buddies in the defense industry in particular, and sometimes in pharmaceuticals and other big business, the Democrats want something. And same thing for the Democrats to get what they want for their buddies back in Charlotte or Minneapolis, they got to vote for the budget, the defense spending. So they both go up. There's no cost cutting. When they horse trade, they don't trade who cuts who. In other words, what I'd love them to do is like, all right, I want 5 million cuts. I want $5 billion out of your poverty programs. And the left will go, well, fine, then you got to take $5 billion out of defense. They don't ever do that. There's no sexiness in those headlines. You can't build friends by cutting funding. The only power they have in Congress is to spend money. So they don't cut anything. And that's why we're broke. That's why the country is going broke. It's the two parties colluding to do it to us. And they go back home and pay off their buddies. So the Democrat side of that equation are these bloated, unnecessary, overly burdensome, expensive medical programs that have a very nice, empathetic title to them. This is supposed to be for homeless. Well, our buddy in Charlotte just got caught using the money. He calls himself a homeless advocate, and he exploited the Medicaid numbers and fudged his numbers and got away with, I think it's $9 million himself. How much money did you make this year? Double that, because you actually made double that. The government took half of it. And what you got left, you got to live on. And then this dude gets $9 million from the half that you paid to the government to just be an American and to do the right thing. This dude used the money to buy a massive house for himself that he nicknamed on his own. He nicknamed Thug Mansion. This is what he used homeless Medicaid money. This is Charlotte, North Carolina. His name is Cedric Dean. All it took for him, according to this post, to build Medicaid with a state license requiring just 80 hours of training, despite the fact, don't wreck the car. I'm trying to give you the rest of the story. I'm Paul Harvey now. Don't wreck the car. I'm just warning you. 10 and 2. Put your seatbelt on. Eyes front. This dude's a convicted felon. So this dude's a convicted felon. He goes and gets 80 hours of training to get a state license, immediately applies for the money, steals it from Medicaid, probably faking the people that he's helping, and goes by, makes himself a Thug Mansion. Federal agents say his recruiters found people on the street. They'd go out to encampments and halfway houses and paid them to get their Medicaid ID numbers. Didn't do a damn thing for these. Give them some money. Says, I need your ID number. Sign this form. I'll give you $500. They go sign them up like they're providing services to these people. They billed Medicaid for therapy, crisis care. None of it happened. And authorities say he billed Medicaid 54 times for some of these services for one man who is, don't wreck the car now. Don't wreck the car. He billed Medicaid 54 times for a man who was already dead. They say he billed 894% more than any other provider in the entire state, and nobody caught it because nobody's looking. It's North Carolina. They've gone blue over there. He was making $10,000 a week at one point. He bought a huge home. Again, he called it Thug Mansion. It was a $1 million house, luxury cars, jewelry. I don't know what an RVS is, but he bought an RVS. This stuff is all over the country, and we pay for it. And don't sit there. If you're a Democrat and you're watching these scandals out in California, they're sick of hearing about it, so they want to pass a law so you can't even investigate it. It reminds me of that situation in the UK today where everybody's pissed off because the cop, instead of taking care of the wounded guy, they were afraid to hurt the feelings of the guy that stabbed him. In California, if you hurt somebody's feelings by investigating them and they feel put upon, you have committed a crime. They can sue you under this law they want to pass. They're calling it the Nick Shirley Act because this little kid is the one that started exposing this stuff, showing how ridiculous the fraud is. Man, when I was back in my day, we thought the welfare cheats were bad, where they'd sign up for some bennies or an EBT card and really didn't deserve it because their fat asses were all obese, but they claimed to be starving and broke, so they get free money. That's some Sunday school stuff compared to this dude. Man, it's foreigners getting it, Americans getting it, everybody's ripping off everybody. It's just amazing. To me, it's kind of funny, but it's not funny. This is why the government's broke. Again, I went through the whole exercise of how they trade votes and look the other ways. As long as everybody's getting their people taken care of and they can keep themselves in power and keep getting reelected, there's no policing at all until this guy gets caught. There's been a season of it. Y'all, I'm warning you, Trump's only in office about 2.5 years. Busting this stuff is over when he leaves. I don't think it'll happen after that. I don't care who wins, Democrat or Republican. They'll go back to scratching each other's backs and looking the other way over this stuff. Good Lord. Poor old homeless guy's still out there freezing his ass off somewhere in Asheville on the streets. But his name was used so this guy could go live over in Thug Mansion. Lonnie's Furniture Company. I bet he could outfit his whole place at Lonnie's. I guarantee he could. I know I did. My Thug Mansion is full of Lonnie's Furniture Company. 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Myself. Lonnie's, both the furniture and the house. 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Whole living room groups. 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Yep. 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I did. I needed stuff that was a little bit oversized. I don't mean stuffed. I mean just the proportions were bigger. All of my sons are 6'5". 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

0: and a collision on Highway 280 East at Grandview Parkway. 5-minute delay, 65 South, between 4th Avenue and Green Springs. I'm Phil Carter in the Traffic Center.
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All right, I was trolling around to see if there's any news coming out of California on the various races that have become major entertainment here in the country. Not really anything. You've got those prediction markets, those betting markets that are out there this afternoon, most of which are predicting Karen Bass is going to be the leader in the first round, but in all likelihood, it's going to run into a runoff scenario. So you're looking at the two top finishers, and Pratt seems to be this kid. I call him a kid. I have no idea how old he is. He seems to be surging on a pace that he was at the whole last 2 weeks. It'll be fun to find out tonight. We'll be watching for that too. Again, don't forget, if you're not going to be around for the polls 2 weeks from now in Alabama, candidates are all making their last big pushes, and you're going to have to vote absentee. There's some deadlines for requesting a ballot if you're going to do it by mail. Now, you can drop by generally some courthouse locations around Alabama and do the stuff ahead of time. But otherwise, you can just request the ballot in the mail. They send you a little form to fill out. You get your ballot in the mail, then you got to send all this stuff back. They'll walk you through it, but you got to hit all the deadlines. I believe the last deadline is maybe the 11th to get your ballot resubmitted. But check online and get that done, and don't skip just because you're going to be traveling, because I had to do the same thing. It's a little bit cumbersome. The last time I voted absentee, and I've talked

0: about it a few times lately. I just went straight to the courthouse, did it right there on site. They were my witnesses, and it was done. And I liked that process, and I did not mind doing it that way. But sometimes it does come up, and that's why we have this system. And there we go with that. Let me make sure I've got everything in here for tonight. Just kind of backtracking over some stuff we've been talking about. It seems like I had something during the break. AJ, when we were coming back from the break, AJ always tells me when he flips the mic on when I'm on location. Yeah, I am. Because you're doing what I was just doing. It's like, we're getting old together. AJ and I are getting old together, man. And he's definitely seeing me age ahead of him. But he's usually says in my ear to let me know the mic's on. Right. Mic is hot.
1: Yeah.
0: just now you said, AJ said, Mike is here.
1: I was like, whoa.
0: And I was like, that sounds like me, man. You're turning into me. That's the kind of stupid stuff I say. I forget where I am about three times a day. I just forget where I am.
1: And I don't even know how I even said it. It was just like, I was in my mind, I was like, Mike is hot. And I just said, Mike is here. And I think because what it is that I was looking outside and I saw Will pull up. And I was like, oh, he's here. So,
0: and you were thinking, Will's here. By the way, when he says Mike is hot, that's not a homosexual reference.
1: No,
0: he means microphone.
1: No. Yeah. Let's just let him know, hey, watch what you say.
0: You know, every mic's a hot mic. We all know that.
1: Exactly.
0: We know that in this business, even though we have done dumb things in the past. Man, what a Tuesday. I'm starting to get hoarse, man. I've gotten to where toward the end of the show, after 4 hours, I start to lose a little gas. But, hey, let's go recover, and we'll come back tomorrow and see what happens out in California. There should be plenty to talk about tomorrow afternoon. Still waiting on a court ruling from the Supreme Court in our districting case. Lots of news still to come this week. Who knows about Trump and Iran? I've gotten bored with it. There's a deal. There's no deal. We're shooting. We're not shooting. I'm bored. Let's just get it over with. Distinctive Pools bringing you the show tonight. One more time for them. I love talking about this company because I get excited thinking about people getting excited themselves over a pool project. It's such a big deal. 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All right, y'all, that's it. We'll see you tomorrow.
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2: There's a big debate coming up that involves three races for statewide office here in Alabama. The debate will be held this coming June 8th at the Montgomery Performing Arts Center with 18:19 News acting as moderator. It will involve the six candidates who are all in a Republican runoff race. Jay Mitchell and Catherine Robertson are running in the Alabama Attorney General's race. Wes Allen and John Wall are running to be the Republican candidate for the Lieutenant Governor's race. And Jared Hudson and Barry Moore are running for the U.S. Senate seat that will be vacated by Tommy Tuberville at the end of this year as he runs to be Alabama's next governor. There will be three separate debates that take place at the Performing Arts Center starting at 6 p.m. Tickets are available at the 18:19 News website. I'll be back with more Alabama stories after this.
3: Where I was living was not a great place to live anymore. I began to pray for a place to go, praying for all of these things that a 9-year-old would want. I wanted horses, big house with a bunch of people my age. I wanted parents. I wanted a mom and a dad. Before I even prayed it, the Lord had already answered my prayer with the Big Oak Ranch. Who would that 9-year-old be if she never came to the Big Oak Ranch? I would be trying to fight for survival instead of fighting to break a cycle.
4: Big Oak Ranch, a Christian home for children needing a chance.
2: A teen has been arrested by Eufaula police in a gruesome death of another teenager. 19-year-old Josiah McKinney is facing murder charges for the death of 18-year-old Marcavius Rumpf Jr. The body of Rumpf Jr. was found by family members after he went missing on May 11th. Rumpf had been killed, dismembered, and then burned. Investigators say that evidence against McKinney was recovered 2 days after the discovery and identification of Rumpf Jr.'s body. The residents of Irondale are pleased to hear that the city leadership has secured a deal for a Costco to come to that city. The Costco store will be built on 30 acres and will cost about $100 million to construct. I'm Andrea Tice for 18:19 News on Talk 99.5.
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2: There's a big debate coming up that involves three races for statewide office here in Alabama. The debate will be held this coming June 8th at the Montgomery Performing Arts Center with 18:19 News acting as moderator. It will involve the six candidates who are all in a Republican runoff race. Jay Mitchell and Catherine Robertson are running in the Alabama Attorney General's race. Wes Allen and John Wall are running to be the Republican candidate for the Lieutenant Governor's race. And Jared Hudson and Barry Moore are running for the U.S. Senate seat that will be vacated by Tommy Tuberville at the end of this year as he runs to be Alabama's next governor. There will be three separate debates that take place at the Performing Arts Center starting at 6 p.m. Tickets are available at the 18:19 News website. I'll be back with more Alabama stories after this.
3: Where I was living was not a great place to live anymore. I began to pray for a place to go, praying for all of these things that a 9-year-old would want. I wanted horses, big house with a bunch of people my age. I wanted parents. I wanted a mom and a dad. Before I even prayed it, the Lord had already answered my prayer with the Big Oak Ranch. Who would that 9-year-old be if she never came to the Big Oak Ranch? I would be trying to fight for survival instead of fighting to break a cycle.
4: Big Oak Ranch, a Christian home for children needing a chance.
2: A teen has been arrested by Eufaula police in a gruesome death of another teenager. 19-year-old Josiah McKinney is facing murder charges for the death of 18-year-old Marcavius Rumpf Jr. The body of Rumpf Jr. was found by family members after he went missing on May 11th. Rumpf had been killed, dismembered, and then burned. Investigators say that evidence against McKinney was...
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10: couple of wrecks in Jefferson County. One is 459 North after Derby Parkway, exit 31. The other, Highway 280 East at Grandview Parkway. Stop and go traffic. A 5-minute delay now on 65 South between 4th Avenue South and Green Springs. I'm Phil Carter in the Traffic Center.
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1: Yeah.
0: Did you know that ketchup was originally marketed in the early 1900s as potentially a cure or to ease jaundice and diarrhea and some other things of that effect?
1: Mm-hmm.
0: I'm trying to see how we went from, well, this didn't help with my diarrhea, but I'm going to try it on a hot dog.
1: Well, if you don't succeed, try again.
0: I mean, it's a mother condiment.
1: It is. It is.
0: You know, so many things derive from the tomato sauce.
1: Mm-hmm.
0: I can guarantee it did not taste when they were trying to give it to you to help your diarrhea. It did not taste like a bottle of Heinz does today.
1: No, not at all.
0: No chance.
1: None.
0: I would venture to say it didn't taste like that when they put it on a hot dog the first time. Or dip some french fries in it.
1: I don't even think a hot dog tastes the same as it once did.
0: Mm-mm. I bet you hot dogs back in the day were good.
1: Yeah.
0: Were like a lot better.
1: Yeah. Had a little bit more of a snap to it.
0: Yeah. Well, I just think that there was probably more like more meat and less parts.
1: Yeah, like you can actually, you know exactly what was in your hot dog.
0: Right. 205-545-9950. You were tuned in to Breaking Bread Radio, talking to 95, the Taste Buds, AJ, and the Chubb Father, JD, and Brother Paul's are on assignment. Not together.
1: Maybe.
0: At least not that we know.
1: Right.
0: Not that we know. Last week, we did our first Breaking Bread movie draft, and my intention is for us to follow that up today with the action movie draft. I'm going to try to get 10 picks in each. What's your favorite action films? 205-545-9950. If you are looking to get out of your current ride and into something cooler, and you'd like to receive a retail check and not a wholesale check, then don't waste your time at the car dealership or meet somebody you don't know in a dark alleyway. 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So the Queen makes these, you know, these smash taco things have been all over the place. If you're not familiar, Like the other night, Stephanie did. She got some ground chicken and seasoned it up and spread it on a flour tortilla and then threw it down and seared it and then cooked the other side through the heat from the tortilla. And when you get done and they cool a little bit, she threw Caesar salad in the middle. So it was like a grilled chicken Caesar salad mash taco thing. She's done like some Asian dumpling ones and she's done some other things. So last night, when we were eating dinner, I finished and I immediately left and I went to work because I really just felt like a smash burger taco was the next logical place to go with it. You know, they're all over the social media. And I thought, you know what? None of the food trucks or restaurants are doing this yet. So let's check it out and see how it goes. And we started today. And you can get a regular or a backyard. One is just pickles, mustard, and grilled onions and cheese. And the other is mayo, ketchup, lettuce, and tomato. One's dressed like a Whopper. One's dressed like a crisp. You can also get the Zatico and the Chubba, which I brought for my man AJ to try. I'm sure that they are cold at this point. Yes. Y'all all know the deal. We go through this every time. I'm trying to be better about not saying it. But I can't have it. Can't help it, man. I want my, you know what I'm saying? I need my stuff to be presented, you know, in a fashion.
1: If you can paint, if you can do a poetry with food, this will be a hit. You know what I'm saying? It smells really good.
0: Like, I really like them a lot. Like, I might like them in a tortilla as a taco better than I do on the bun as a burger.
1: Yeah. Yeah.
0: I don't.
1: And then for those who are like trying to watch the carbs or whatever, you know, it might be a great alternative.
0: Yeah.
1: For the most part.
0: A few less. You know, it's a flour, it's still a flour, it's still tortilla. Flour,
1: but I mean,
0: still, but it's got to be better than the bun.
1: Right. Right. You know? I mean, yeah. So, and here's the deal. I said when Will handed me this, I said, man, thank God I worked out today. And so, for those who may not know, a lot of times during the commercial breaks, I'm having to do some type of workout because, you know, I'm sitting for so many hours, and I've learned throughout the times of me sitting here, you know, you tend to, you know, gain a little weight when you just sit and be stationary for a while. And plus, it's not really good, you know.
0: Right. And yeah, so, you need your blood flow flowing.
1: Right, right. So, you know, I'm up in here, I'm just working it out, and then here he comes dropping off this, and I'm like, "Ooh, thank God I worked out, because if I didn't, I would definitely be regretting it." But I'm super excited to try it, because luckily JD and Brother Paul's are not here, because then I would have to share. So
0: I was going to bring oxtail today if JD was going to be in the building.
1: Mm. See the perks of coming to do a show. I know he's on assignment.
0: Sure.
1: He's working on something right now. Hopefully, they talk about what we had talked about over at Motors on Main on the fourth Friday of this month. So hopefully that is in the works. So I'm excited about that too.
0: Hey, listen, if worn out and cracked gaskets and seals are terrorizing the temperature of the beer that you're serving your patrons, or the cheese, or the lettuce, or the tomato, or any of the things. If you got refrigeration issues, the possibility exists that all the internal stuff is working well. Your gaskets have just gone, and seals have just gone to crap, and you're letting all that cold air out instead of keeping it in. What I'm going to need you to call is my buds over at the Seals Gaskets Specialists, 205-207-2574. They just came and changed around at the restaurant, and I could not be more satisfied. And I got to tell you, it's the lowest quote for changing gaskets and seals that I've ever received. And I've been in the restaurant business for 30 years. And I'm not talking about adjusting for inflation or any of that. It has always been expensive. And somehow they have figured out a way to have the relationships needed to make it a little easier on the bank account. 205-207-2574, the Seals Gasket Specialists. We need to take a break. But when we come back, AJ is going to tell us what we need to know. He's also going to have tasted the tacos. And at 6:30, we're going to get into our action movie draft. The opposite end of the spectrum from the Disney draft. 10 action flicks for the rest of your life. Where are you going? What you doing? What you watching? 205-545-9950. We are the Taste Buds. And we'll check you out when we come back. Drive it!
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1: 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Now, I think I've probably been a victim of this and wasting a lot of money, either letting food expire in my refrigerator or in my pantry. And just, I don't even want to try to calculate, how much money is being wasted. And according to this report, I saw this on Food and Wine. It says most Americans misread food labels, and it could be costing them roughly $700 a year. Probably more than that, but roughly $700 a year. It says Americans waste about $728 in edible food per year. Per person each year, partly because many shoppers misunderstand food date labels and throw away food too early. Now, according to the USDA guidance, most packaged dates include best if used by, sell by, and freeze by labels are meant to indicate peak quality rather than food safety. Planning meals, checking the fridge before shopping, and using visual and other cues to spot spoilage can help households reduce food waste and save money on groceries. I know I've definitely been doing that sometimes. I can't even imagine sometimes. Like, I'll go through this phase where, like I say, I don't eat bread, but I'll buy bread. And sometimes it just sits in my pantry. And then way past the, I guess you want to say, the best buy date, it just starts growing stuff on it. And I have to throw it away. But I can see how some Americans do that. If I'm one of those, I don't know. How about you? I know, do you properly, you do it on the restaurant side, but at home, do you continue like food storage, making sure like, hey,
0: I mean, I'm
1: feeling wise, and
0: I have the advantage of doing what I do for a living.
1: Right.
0: You know, we shop pretty well. You know, like, we're really good with our portions. Very rarely do we have a lot of leftovers. And, you know, every second or third day, that's what we have for dinner, is the smorgasbord of leftovers. You know, so we get rid of them. We get rid of them that way. And, you know, I think that we just do a really good job of shopping and purchase the proper quantities of things.
1: Because you know you're going to use and eat.
0: Right. And, you know, and I also have a pretty good feel of, you know, from a produce and a fresh product standpoint, what kind of life I'm going to get before I've prepared it and what kind of life we're going to get after it. So it makes that a little bit easier.
1: Right. Well, you know, maybe a lot of folks will need to know how to properly do that, because then they could be saving themselves a lot of money as well.
0: Well, people should also make their food taste better, so more of it gets eaten and less of it gets left over.
1: And that is key. And
0: I don't gently season your ham with water.
1: Well, yeah, and then redundancy, you know, just making the same thing over and over. Like for me, I don't really do that a lot, so. Yeah. Anyway, all right, moving along. Some other news. I wasn't sure if I was going to talk about this, but did you hear about there's a Miles College grad who went on a cruise and then got little, you know, tipsy, went on excursions, and then somehow fell in the water and then got injured, and now is suing the cruise line, Carnival Cruise Line, and I believe some of the other excursions. Businesses, because of what happened to her, says her life has been changed for ever.
0: Well, I mean, I'm pretty sure she signed waivers and release forms.
1: Probably, yeah.
0: Now, definitely. If she was participating in an activity intoxicated and was showing signs of intoxication, and the staff did not stop her from participating in said activity, I don't know what said activity was.
1: So, in a 113-page federal lawsuit, according to AL.com, filed in Miami, details the horrific injuries endured. And the young lady's name is Hannah Smith. She's 23 years old. She says the suit alleges that Smith and her two companions were lured and goaded into heavy drinking and marijuana use. The suit claims Smith's legs were sucked into the catamaran propellers when she went to urinate off the side of the boat at the recommendation of a crew member.
0: She was goaded by who?
1: The crew? She said the workers, yes. She says the employees and excursion entities were consistently overly flirtatious, I can't get the word out, with Smith and her companions through their time on the island, the lawsuit states. Yeah, so basically she is suing all those parties that basically said that they caused her to lose her legs, and I think her arm as well, too. So...
0: Sounds unfortunate.
1: Very unfortunate.
0: I guess.
1: Definitely praying for her on that.
0: Time will tell as to who was responsible.
1: Yeah. But I have some other stories as well, too. I'll say that on the other side, because we got to talk about movies when we come back.
0: The action movie draft.
1: Yes. Super excited about
0: this. I think
1: you
0: picked first last time, so I think I'll pick first today.
1: Yeah, go ahead and pick first.
0: I'll do that.
1: Yeah. Yeah. And this time, I'm holding no gloves off on this one. I think I got some up my sleeve.
0: Yeah, your Disney movie draft is weak.
1: I mean,
0: be real.
1: Bluey and Danny Go is part of my future right now, so it's breaking bread.
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18: We have a couple of wrecks in Jefferson County. One is 459 North after Derby Parkway, exit 31. The other, Highway 280 East at Grandview Parkway. Stop and go traffic. A 5-minute delay now on 65 South between 4th Avenue South and Green Springs. I'm Phil Carter in the Traffic Center.
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0: Let me tell you something. It's the summer time. 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Not quite. We're still springing. It's nice. 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Before we get into the action movie draft, and I ask AJ about the Smashburger tacos, if you would be so inclined, once a day, you can, for free, you can do this once a day, or you can buy votes. But somebody nominated me to participate in the next Favorite Chef competition. It is put on and sponsored by the James Beard Foundation. And if I make it all the way through to the end, I can be featured in Food and Wine magazine. I'm sorry, Taste of Home magazine. And there's a $25,000 cash prize, which would help me and the People's Pantry considerably. So you can go to my personal Facebook page, Will Chelowinski on Facebook, or you can go to the Chubb Fathers Facebook page, or you can go to the Breaking Bread Radio page. And like I said, you can vote for free once a day, or you can buy votes. You can buy 10 votes for 10 bucks, and that money goes to the James Beard Foundation. You know, and they help with culinary scholarships and all those kind of fun things. So if you're so inclined and you have a moment, I'd appreciate it. Karen Jones, from Karen Jones Food and Family, was also nominated. I'm not sure if she's in my group or not, but you can go and vote for her as well. And just if you want more information, just check them out on the interweb, Favorite Chef. So please and thank you very much. So, AJ. Okay, another prerequisites. I do wish that the onion straws could have been crispy still, so that texturally you would have had all that going on. But how are your Smash Burger tacos?
1: As I was walking through the hallway, I said, man, this is dangerous. Meaning I can eat a whole bunch of these.
0: Yeah.
1: You know, and honestly, you think about summertime coming up and, you know, different alternative ways of eating a burger. You know, and I don't know, we people done like the, what was one of those restaurants that did like the it's a quesadilla burger or whatever. I think it was at Applebee's or Chili's, one of those two. But that was surprisingly pretty. And then on top of that, I like it because it's not like a whole lot of bread
0: right
1: on it. So I think you got some there.
0: Thank you. Yeah, y'all come check them out at Chubb Fathers. We are doing the individual regular or backyard Smashburger tacos for a limited time because it's AJ's favorite way to do it.
1: Yes.
0: $5 a piece.
1: Oh, that's not bad at all.
0: No. Pretty solid. Does not come with fries or a drink or anything, but $5 straight up. And one would get you pretty good. I'll be honest. At least that's how I felt about it.
1: Mm-hmm.
0: So, last week, we picked the last 10 Disney movies that we could watch for forever. And I was very happy with my list. And I'm feeling pretty confident about my list of action movies that I'm hoping that I'm going to get to. If you'd like to participate, your favorite action flicks, 205-545-9950, 205-44-BREAD. You can also text us. But I'm going first, and then AJ will go, and then it'll wrap around, and he'll go again, and so on and so forth. So, with my first overall pick, not necessarily my favorite, but could be, and you can argue with your mama as to whether or not this is an action movie, I'm going to say that there was enough kung fu that it counts. The Last Dragon.
1: Okay. You started off with a classic. Mm-hmm. I'm going to go ahead and get this out of the way because, you know, I think I've learned from my mistakes with mm-hmm. the Disney movie. But I was trying to play it all nice and easy.
0: Right.
1: Transformers.
0: Which one? Oh, just which one?
1: Oh, gosh. There is a lot of them. I would just clump it as all no, as
0: can't,
1: one.
0: Can't do it.
1: Yeah.
0: Nope.
1: Yeah.
0: Don't work that way.
1: It does.
0: No.
1: You never say that stipulation.
0: Absolutely not.
1: You never say that stipulation.
0: All right. Well, when I pick a Transformer movie, don't be mad.
1: No, I picked all of them.
0: You can't pick all of them because you can only pick 10.
1: But I mean, okay.
0: Because I mean, like, if you add them all up, if you take, I will cede all of the Transformer movies to you, but that's like 8 picks.
1: Oh man, I was just thinking about the title. All right. What's the one? Oh gosh, Bumblebee.
0: That's a good call.
1: Yeah,
0: it's a great movie. It really was very entertaining. You get to go again.
1: Another one. Our superhero. Our superhero's action.
0: Yeah, movie. Action. Yeah.
1: Black Panther.
0: Okay. Solid. Super mm-hmm. solid. Wakanda yeah. forever.
1: Mm-hmm. The first one.
0: Okay.
1: There was two of them.
0: I am gonna go Behind Enemy Lines.
1: Okay, that's a good classic. That's a classic one. Not many people know about that movie, but I do like Owen Wilson in that movie. It's a departure from his comedic side.
0: Right.
1: It was a more serious movie.
0: Mm-hmm.
1: And it was definitely a good action movie.
0: It was.
1: Mm-hmm. All right, you go again.
0: I'm gonna go the Rock
1: with Nicolas Cage
0: and Sean Connery.
1: Okay,
0: yeah.
1: Okay, I like that one. That's a good one.
0: Yeah.
1: So you're doing some good classic movies. I'm seeing. I'm gonna go ahead with a. You know what? I'm gonna get this. I'm gonna go ahead and do another heavy hitter. I'm gonna do Batman.
0: Okay, which one? Yeah.
1: Oof. I like Batman versus Superman. I actually did like that one.
0: Wow. It's very disappointing, but good for you. Hey. All right. You get another, you go. It's a rollover. So you,
1: all right. I'm going to do a classic one. Let's see. You say Enter the Dragon one. Bruce Lee, boy.
0: Yeah.
1: Who's
0: the last dragon? That's what I said. The Last Dragon.
1: Oh, Last Dragon.
0: Yeah.
1: Yeah, yeah.
0: Enter the Dragon is a Bruce Lee.
1: Yeah, yeah, yeah. I'm sorry. Yeah. Last Action Hero.
0: Okay.
1: Arnold Schwarzenegger.
0: Okay. All right. Since I got a back-to-backer here, I'm going to stick Arnie, and I'm going to go original Terminator. And then I'm going to loop that through to Rambo. Rambo, First Blood.
1: Rambo is a whole other.
0: Rambo, yeah.
1: That's a whole different movie.
0: Yeah. It's a double feature with both Pirates of the Caribbean.
1: That stars his brother. That stars Sylvester Stallone's brother.
0: Arr, we've come for your booty.
1: Yeah, that's the wrong. okay. All right. What number are we on? What you just did?
0: Six, seven. I have The Last Dragon.
1: Mm-hmm.
0: Behind Enemy Lines.
1: Mm-hmm.
0: I have Terminator.
1: Mm-hmm.
0: And
1: Rambo.
0: Rambo, First Blood. So that's four.
1: Huh?
0: I've picked four.
1: Okay, so then I'm on two?
0: No.
1: What number
0: you picked the Transformers.
1: Uh-huh.
0: You picked Black Panther.
1: Mm-hmm.
0: And you picked you picked Bumblebee.
1: Mm-hmm.
0: Black Panther and Last Action Hero.
1: Yeah.
0: So you're about to pick four and five. You're about to pick your fourth and fifth.
1: Okay.
0: And then I'm going to pick my fifth and sixth.
1: Well, wait, our counting is off. That should be five and six, and you picked already did five and six.
0: No, I've picked four.
1: Right, but you went before. So you went first.
0: Right. You're picking your four because it rolls over.
1: Oh, okay. Okay. All right. I'm sorry. All right. Let's see. Good action movie. Oh, man. This is another classic. Okay. Meteor Man.
0: Okay.
1: I like that one. Meteor Man.
0: All right. So that's number four for you. Now you're picking your fifth.
1: Okay. Let's say we do. What's that, Bruce Willis? Die Hard.
0: Okay. Which one?
1: Oh, Yippee-ki-yay, the first one.
0: Okay. I actually prefer the third one. I prefer the one with Samuel L. Jackson. But that's neither here nor there. So my fifth and then sixth pick are going to be Red Dawn.
1: Okay.
0: And Escape from New York.
1: Okay. Okay. I'm going to say for me, got to do this another Arnold Schwarzenegger movie. What's the name of that movie? Ah, it's like right there on the tip of my tongue. He goes to Mars. What was the name of that movie?
0: Total Recall.
1: Total Recall. Yeah. Love me some Total Recall.
0: All three of them.
1: That was my favorite part.
0: All right, so that's your fifth. Now you're getting your sixth here.
1: Okay. So Total Recall. Ooh. Let's see. What's a good another? I can hear people in the car just yelling right now, like, "Oh, you gotta say this movie." Let's see. Good action movie. Oh, Ryan Reynolds, Deadpool.
0: Okay.
1: Yeah.
0: And that's quality.
1: Yes.
0: That might be your best pick. That might be your best pick, in my opinion.
1: Mm-hmm.
0: So I'm going 7-8 here. I'm going to go Arnie again and grab Commando. And just so I can have the bookends, I'm going to go ahead and take Rambo.
1: Did you already did Rambo?
0: I did First Blood.
1: So which Rambo are you doing?
0: Rambo.
1: Which one is that one?
0: The second one.
1: Oh, okay. All right.
0: The first one is when he leads, when the cops are chasing him through the mountains and whatnot.
1: All right. Well, I'm surprised you didn't pick this one since you're kind of going in that realm. Got to do Predator, the first one.
0: Okay, that's fair.
1: Yeah.
0: Wasn't the biggest Predator fan.
1: Hmm?
0: Wasn't the biggest Predator fan. It was okay.
1: Yeah. I mean, I thought it was good. It was in that era.
0: Oh, huge. I mean, it's huge.
1: It was big. Oh, and Rocky.
0: It's quality.
1: Yeah, Rocky.
0: I think I categorize that more of as a sports movie. But it is there is some action in the fighting.
1: Yeah.
0: If you like your action movies where nobody dies except for the one black guy. And you know, hey, sure.
1: JD about. Would love that movie. No. I watch that all the time.
0: All right, so to round this thing out for me, still a lot of quality movies to choose from. You know, I think I'm going to take it to Return of the Jedi.
1: Okay.
0: And go Reservoir Dogs.
1: Sorry. JD was listening. What was the last one?
0: Reservoir Dogs.
1: Okay. I don't even know why I didn't even think about John Wick.
0: Yeah.
1: Love me some John Wick.
0: You can make a case for The Matrix.
1: Yeah. I never really. I got after the first one.
0: Cool. And that's why I just said The Matrix.
1: Yeah. Then it just kind of. Yeah. Oh gosh. Does it have to be the top 10?
0: This is your 10th movie.
1: I know. Because there's a lot. I feel like I've been missing a whole bunch of.
0: I mean, you.

0: I'll do Avengers.
1: All right. That concludes our action movie draft. I'm content. I'm content. Yeah. If I walked in to Willie O Express and had to pick up the VHS tapes, I'd be content. I'd order some pizza, call the fellas. It'd be wholesome fun. You are listening to the Taste Buds. We got to play in traffic.
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4: I dig it.
5: Ooh, before we make like baseball players and slide, let me tell you real fast that Team Alabama is being represented quite nicely. There's a big old barbecue competition coming up in Texas, and representatives from Saul's Juke Joint, Rusty's Barbecue, and Automatic Seafood and Oyster House are going to represent Team Alabama in a live fire competition in Austin, Texas, head to head against some of Texas's finest. The competition is June the 20th, so do us proud, gents and gentettes, and we appreciate you. Is JD on the phone?
6: I am, and I only got a few seconds here, and I just want to say that I don't like any of the movies that AJ talk about as top 10. They're all terrible. He's terrible at choosing movies.
5: What's your favorite action movie, Hamilton?
6: No.
7: Mississippi Burn?
6: But come on now. Ridiculous. Favorite action movies, Roots.
7: I bet it was. The Toby part.
6: Rude. So rude.
5: I just knew he was going to say American History X.
6: Oh, I didn't even think about it. Oh, my God.
5: We kid. Oh,
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5: JD is on the radio. He loves
6: everybody. Seriously, AJ's movies suck.
5: You should have heard his Disney list.
6: 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Ridiculous.
5: I hate you, Mr.
6: I'm still on the radio, though. Still on the radio.
5: 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Gotta come check them out at Chub Fathers.
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9: Side. Authorities have negotiated the release of one of the hostages.
10: Police have areas of downtown Bakersfield shut down. They're trying to negotiate and end the standoff. They say a man is in a room with at least one, what police are calling a community member, maybe more than one person. The suspect is claiming to have a bomb. Outside of the Chase Bank, there is a command post set up. The FBI and ATF are helping on scene. Police say it's unclear if the man actually does have a bomb, but everybody is safe inside right now and negotiations are ongoing. Alex Stone, EBC News.
9: Six states holding primaries today. Polls just closed in New Jersey. Voters in California casting ballots in the race for governor and L.A. mayor. Mariah Fealty in Southern California with what she looks for in a candidate.
11: Our publicly elected officials work for us, and so they need to know that if they do not follow through, my vote goes away.
9: President Trump's acting AG says the administration's not moving forward with a weaponization fund that is held up in the courts. ABC's Rachel Scott's on Capitol Hill.
12: Acting Attorney General Todd Blanche arriving on Capitol Hill.
13: Is it dropped?
12: Announcing the administration is scrapping the president's $1.8 billion so-called weaponization fund.
14: We are not moving forward with the fund.
15: Oh, not moving forward ever.
14: Correct.
12: Blanche says getting rid of the fund would not impact another part of the administration's settlement with the IRS. Barring tax audits on President Trump and his family. Democrats labeling it blanket immunity.
9: U.S. Central Command confirming this hour that the U.S., Kuwait, and Bahrain brought down Iranian ballistic missiles and drones, and that the U.S. conducted airstrikes on Keshem Island in response to attempted attacks by Iran across the Middle East. A 53-year-old man who confessed to killing his girlfriend's infant daughter and throwing her body into